0: Buccaneers football as we get the schedule released later on this week. And don't forget, there is a schedule release party Thursday night right here on Westwood One Sports all over America. 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You can tell your smart speaker, Alexa, play Westwood One Sports, and she'll do it. That's coming up Thursday when the schedule is released. Between now and then, we always get like a little bit released. We like get an extra game, and then an extra game, then an extra game. We'll find out the Christmas games. We'll find out who Detroit and Dallas are playing. And this year, if you have not heard, there is a Thanksgiving Eve game, the Wednesday, Drunksgiving game, the Wednesday night before Thanksgiving. There's going to be a game. It'll be on Netflix. Black Friday game. We'll get all that coming up on Thursday, and stuff will start to leak out. But we'll talk some Tampa Bay football with Pat Donovan from Tampa Sports Radio 95.7 down there in Florida in about 20 minutes from right now. I just found maybe my favorite soundbite to come out of the Philadelphia New York Knicks series. I'm going to play for you in about 10 minutes, all right? It's fantastic. But first, I promise I would get to this. I don't know if people are getting sick and tired of the Oklahoma City Thunder. I don't know if they've hit that status yet, right? Like, they're still young. They're still new. They're still, like, one of those teams where you're thinking, okay, I love this team's good. They won the title last year. But I don't think people are sick of them. Like, you bring up the Chiefs, and people are sick and tired of the Chiefs. You bring up, you know, the Patriots and the run they had with Brady and Belichick. People are sick of them. People are sick of the Celtics. People are sick of the Lakers. I don't think people are sick of the Oklahoma City Thunder yet. But last night, in their blowout win over another one, in their blowout win over the LA Lakers, one of these first world problems came to light again. And then what I mean by that is not a real, like a real world problem is if you are the Milwaukee Bucks. You have one valuable asset and nothing else, right? Like the Bucks are in this hard place. Like, do we try to do another run with Giannis, or do we rip the Band-Aid off and trade Giannis and try to, you know, get the, start the rebuild, and then maybe in 2 or 3 years we can contend again? Like, that's a real world NBA problem. Meanwhile, you got the Oklahoma City Thunder, who they're blowing the Lakers out. This series could go 15 games. It would be over in 8. They're not even getting great contributions from the MVP. Shea had 23 last night. Their second best player, Jalen Williams, not playing. He's been injured for a lot of these playoffs. And they're still blowing out the Lakers. And they blew out the Suns. They're getting, now you don't lie to me, okay? But did anybody know who A.J. Mitchell was before this series? Did anybody know who some of these guys are on this Oklahoma City Thunder outside of our friends in Oklahoma City? It's got to be annoying if you're a fan of an NBA team and you can't even get your main 8 guys to come up with 45 wins, or your main 9 guys in the rotation to come up with 45 wins. Meanwhile, Mark Dagnow, the head coach of the Oklahoma City Thunder, has this roster full of guys. Some can play one night. One will play the next night. So this bench player will come in. Jalen Williams is hurt. And we'll just throw somebody else. So they're like A.J. Mitchell. And he'll get 23 in a starting role. A.J. Mitchell could walk into your house right now in a Thunder jersey, an A.J. Mitchell jersey, and you wouldn't have any idea who he is. It must be really rough for Mark Dagnow, the head coach of the Thunder, to figure out which piece to play night in and night out.
1: There's a lot of choices. It's obviously a very good problem to have. I trust everybody. I think what makes it easier is the guys' commitment to the team and their willingness to kind of embrace the team nature of this team. You know, they're always ready to go. They root for each other's success. You know, Isaiah Joe was giving me play call recommendations for McCain in the fourth quarter of the other night.
0: What?
1: When he basically took his, or in the third, when he took his rotation, Isaiah didn't play in the second half. You know, tonight, Isaiah Joe flips in. I didn't play McCain in the fourth. you know, their energy for each other doesn't drop off. It's pretty special. And that makes it easier because I know when I make those decisions, which sometimes are right, sometimes are wrong, the team's got my back and the guys are always going to be ready.
0: Imagine, like, I believe him 100%. Like, imagine having a roster full of guys where you're like, hey, today you're going to be the play caller guy for him. He's going to go in your spot. And then in a couple of days, when we get to game four of this series, we're going to flip and you're not going to see too many minutes, but you're going to be the play caller. Like, how lucky is this team? Is this Oklahoma City team and this roster that they have that they're able to do that? And again, AJ Mitchell, 24 points last night.
2: I think the biggest thing for me was just going out there and being confident. I know what I can do, and I think when I go out there, I just want to compete and help this team win, and play freely, have confidence. And I think, obviously, my teammates gave me a lot of confidence, and the coaching staff. So it's been amazing to see that.
0: He started for Jalen Williams, who was out of this game, and drops 23. Second year player. You may not have heard of AJ Mitchell. I'm not going to lie and tell you I know that much about AJ Mitchell. Second year player. I think it was out of Santa Barbara. And he's dropping 23 for this team. Not Shea, not Jay Will, not Chet, not Lou Dort. It's just ridiculous, the bevy of riches that this team has right now. And they're all good, and they're all young, and they're going to keep on doing it. And they're blowing L.A. out. And I'll credit the Lakers. They said, we're going to just kind of clamp down on SGA. And for the most part, they have. He scored 23 last night. Here's his thoughts on exactly how he's played in this series.
3: Obviously, haven't been my best of performances, but I think I've been able to help the team win, and that's most important. As long as we win, if the rest of the playoff run or the rest of my career look like what it looked like the past few games, I'll be okay with it because we won games. So that's how I view it.
0: I don't know if I believe that. I mean, the guy averaged 31 a night in the regular season. He's averaging 21 a night in these three wins over the Lakers. I don't know if he's really would take 21 a night and three wins, but if you want to say it, all right, I got you, SGA. He gets way too much hate, by the way. Over on the other side, the LA Lakers, like you listen to some of the comments from JJ Redick, and you're just like, bro, you really don't have anything you can do without Luka. With the way your roster is constructed versus that.
4: Typically, if you can poke holes at a team in a playoff series, there's a good chance they might have like a temporary solution or can sort of adjust maybe a little bit. This team in game, because of their personnel, can just adjust like that. They need shooting on the floor, great. They need multiple wing defenders on the floor, great. They need two bigs on the floor, great. They're a terrific basketball team. I said that before the series. Been very impressed with them. Still think we can beat them, but we got to be better.
0: He's got to say that, but deep down inside, he knows. Unless something happens to like three members of the Oklahoma City Thunder, Lakers have no shot. LA, again, this series could be the best of 15. It'd be over in 8, especially without Luka. You know, this best of 7, I'd still say it's going to be, if Luka was healthy and able to go, I still would have said Thunder in 5. They're just, they just keep coming at you. Like he was mentioning, JJ Redick was mentioning. They need this, they put that guy in there. They need this, they put that guy in there. They need a wing defender. They got that guy on the bench. He's been waiting his time to get in. You need to put in Hartenstein and Chet. You need Twin Towers in there. They got it. You need guards. You need an on-ball defender who's not going to let you out of his sight. You got Lou Dort for that and Caruso. They are just loaded.
4: Well, again, the turnovers, we lower number, but they still scored 30 points off those turnovers. I think we had 5 of them in the third. I think all of them actually led to them getting fast break transition baskets. I don't know what the ended up being, but I know at one point they were 11 of 17 from 3 in the second half. You know, they you're not getting stops. It's harder to score. But, you know, again, the MVP is, 18, 22, 7 of 20 to night, and they've kicked our ass 3 straight games. They're an incredible basketball team.
0: It's right. The MVP's 7 of 20 and you still lost by 20 points. It's just a talent mismatch. And you know, when you watch the Lakers play and when LeBron goes to the bench, it's like when you watch a high school basketball team. You know, they have that one, they've got a good record, but they got the one player. You know what I mean? The one guy who's good on that high school basketball team. And it just, that kid's got to, gets into foul trouble. Maybe gets a little banged up. Maybe he actually normally plays every minute of every game, but he gets that 1 minute break and the rest of the team looks like they've never played basketball before. That's the way I feel when I'm watching the Lakers when LeBron sits down. It just looks like the rest of the team has no idea how to play basketball, and that includes Austin Reeves. It's just amazing that the talent, I mean, even at 41 years old, what LeBron, stability-wise, brings to a five on the floor. And even he was mentioning the Oklahoma City Thunder depth.
5: No, it's not nothing. It's because it's not surprising. I mean, you've seen them over the years. They have a lot of bodies, and they got a lot of guys that can do multiple things on the floor. So, you know, it helps to have that depth.
0: It is interesting how we went from the era of the big three, and maybe we some people believe we're in this era of the big three, but when you watch the Thunder and you watch the Spurs and you watch the Knicks in particular, because I don't think Detroit's terribly deep, and I don't think Cleveland's deep at all. They got a couple of guys off the bench, but those three, probably the three best teams playing basketball right now, they go 10, 11, 12 deep. There's guys coming off the bench fresh all the time. And the Lakers can't match that. They don't have talent on the bench to match the talent on the bench Oklahoma City has right now. They just don't.
5: Obviously, the third quarter, we'll start with that. You know, we didn't have the energy, the effort, you know, and they put a 30-plus point quarter on us. Kind of took care of the game right there, honestly. You know, we had moments, obviously, in the first half that was really good for us. We did a good job of sharing the ball and knocking down shots. In that third quarter, we didn't knock down shots. We didn't defend or get stops. I would say we did defend, but we didn't get stops, and it allowed him to kind of take control of the game.
0: And LeBron said he's not angry, he's not upset, he's not sad.
5: I'm going to say I'm not angry or disappointed. I mean, obviously, you're disappointed. And it's a fact like you being down 3-0, obviously. But, I mean, you know, we still got life, and that's all you can ask for. And we got to be much better on Monday.
0: So, yeah. It's not going to happen. It's over, all right? The series is over. I can't see the Lakers even getting game four when they play this one tomorrow night. And then we get what we want. I think. I don't know. I mean, I don't know if you're paying attention to the Timberwolves game right now, but Minnesota giving San Antonio all you can handle or all they can handle in this fourth game of their series. It's 2-1 San Antonio, but right now in the Twin Cities, the T-Wolves up 34-30 after the first quarter. And don't we all just want Spurs and Thunder? But how about those T-Wolves, man? All right, coming up, I'm going to get to the best soundbite to come out of the Philadelphia loss to the Knicks today. We'll do that in about 20 minutes. Straight ahead, we talk Tampa Bay Buccaneers football. Life without Mike Evans begins. What will the Bucs do in 2026? Pat Donovan joins us next from Tampa Bay Sports Radio 95.7, the WDAE. We'll do that in about 5 minutes from right now here on Westwood One Sports.
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6: There's no doubt about it. And again, Mike is the best offensive player in the history of the Buccaneers. So I don't want to make it sound like it's not a loss to have him choose to go to San Francisco. But they are loaded at the position. And it was a thing, you know, a year ago when we were talking about the draft, it was the shock that they went with Emeka Ebuka. I do the Buccaneers, you know, I'm part of Buccaneers Radio, and I do their draft coverage. And I remember looking at my co-host last season for that, and we just, our jaws both dropped when they took Emeka Ebuka in the first round. But now a year later with Mike making the decision to leave, boy, that pick looks a lot better.
7: Yeah, and everybody kind of knew on draft night, like, okay, this is it. Whether or not Ebuka is going to be a big part of the offense in 2025, those of us not in Tampa, we're all watching, and we're like, this smells like the end for the aging Mike Evans, one of the great players in Buccaneers history. So it does look like it was a smart move made a year ago. Tampa Bay Sports Radio 95.7 talking to Pat Donovan here on Westwood One Sports about the Buccaneers. Can I just ask a simple question? What happened to the team that started 5-1 last year?
6: Yeah, it's a great question. And, you know, you can point to injuries because injuries were a big deal for the Buccaneers last year. The offensive line was decimated. Mike Evans was out for most of the season. I mean, there was a lot. Chris Godwin missed a bunch of time. Defensively, they had guys in and out constantly. Kalijah Kancey, another season lost, or at least much of it, due to injury. So it's just kind of one of those things where they couldn't keep anybody on the field. But at the same time, you know, part of the reason why I thought they had to go in another direction at offensive coordinator is as they got healthier at the end of the season, they started to play worse. And you should never get healthier and worse. And that happened last year to the Buccaneers. And that's part of the reason why people wanted Todd Bowles gone. But the offense really just, you know, the game plan against Carolina and anybody who watched that game on television, they knew that the game plan was to run the ball at least 30 times against Carolina because it had worked a season before. They went into the game and told everybody, but they were getting healthier at wide receiver, and they just decided we're going to run the ball because it worked last year. And that's the kind of creativity that they just lacked offensively. And frankly, they lost.

0: with Liam Cohen going to Jacksonville.
1: Zach Robinson comes in now as the new OC. What are our thoughts on that hire as he comes over from the Atlanta Falcons?
0: You know, it's going to be interesting because Atlanta was a little bit up and down offensively, although they had issues at quarterback with injuries, right? So yep. I think it's hard to put all that on Zach Robinson. But at the same time, he's got more experience as a play caller than they had, you know, a year ago. So that's something that I think is going to be helpful. Emeka Ubuka, who I got to speak to this last week at an event he was doing with USAA for like hurricane relief stuff. He was talking very highly about how excited he is about what this offense is going to look like. So we'll see. I love it the way Atlanta was able to run the ball last year, but there's no Bijan Robinson here either. But I'm high on Buck Irving. I think the addition of Kenny of Gainwell is going to end up being a lot bigger than people realize for the Bucs offense. So I think, like I said, they've got the pieces in place, even though Mike's gone, even though Levante David's gone. There's a lot of good things happening. And offensively, I think that Zach Robinson is going to have basically the ability to do almost whatever he wants because they do have weapons all over the place, even though they're not named Mike Evans anymore.
1: Pat Donovan joining us for another minute or two from Tampa Bay Sports Radio 95.7 here on Westwood One Sports. I'm Mike Wickett. Does Baker Mayfield take another step? Does he have another step in him to join the elite quarterbacks in the NFL?
0: You know, it's such a great question. And, you know, you talked about how this is an interesting year. And I think it's an interesting year in so many ways. And one of them is Todd Bowles. And is he the guy? He's, I think, still trying to prove that here. And to an extent, I think Baker is as well. Here's the thing about Baker Mayfield is they love him here, right? Tampa Bay loves Baker Mayfield. He's the guy. He's the kind of guy that you want to be your quarterback. My question is he an elite quarterback? Is he the guy that can lead you to a Super Bowl? There's a lot of things I love about Baker's game, but at the same time, there are things from a football standpoint that I think he leaves on the table. And we've seen Baker now in Tampa Bay for three seasons. The year that the offensive line was healthy and started to play like one of the best offensive lines in football, Baker put up great numbers. The other two seasons, he's been good, but also we've seen a lot of messy mistakes and a lot of things that make me question. Like, I think if the offensive line is healthy and dominant, Baker can be as good as any quarterback in football. But when they're not, he tends to make mistakes. He tends to try to do too much. And I don't know if that's something he can ever get over. So I think when everything's working around him, Baker can be a guy who leads you to the Super Bowl. The question is, when things aren't working around him, is he good enough to lift everyone around him up? And so far, 2 out of 3 years, I haven't seen that.
1: 9-8, 10-7, 8-9 the last 3 years. As a football fan in the Midwest, I'm right here in Des Moines, Iowa. If I'm watching from afar, is the Buccaneers record, we don't know the schedule yet, but is the Buccaneers record going to be similar to the last three seasons?
0: My gut tells me yes, although I think there's a reason to be optimistic that the answer is no. And that reason is the defense, frankly, has been a sieve for the last few years. It just hasn't been good, really, since they won the Super Bowl. The defense has been bad. And everybody wanted Max Crosby to be traded to the Buccaneers. Everybody wanted to go get Trey Hendrickson, apparently Jason Light as well. He kind of mentioned that. But, you know, people were looking for big splash moves for the Bucs defense this offseason. And outside of the draft pick of Reuben Bain Jr. falling to them, it hasn't happened. However, I do think the addition of a guy like A'shaun Robinson up front is going to be very good for that defensive line. I think the additions of Alex Anzalone and Christian Roseboom gives them much more depth at inside linebacker. And I think, frankly, makes them better at inside linebacker. And then Al-Qadeen Muhammad, who's the pass rusher they signed in free agency, had 11 sacks for Detroit last season, despite not starting a single game. So I think they've gotten better defensively. And I've been saying for years now, with everything they've got going on offense, if you could just be adequate defensively, you're going to be a tough team to beat. And I think the moves they've made this offseason, I'm not going to suggest they'll be a top five, even top 10 necessarily defense, but they'll be more adequate. And that might be enough to make them very tough to beat.
1: Pat Donovan says, bet the over on the Buccaneers win. No, I'm just kidding.
0: I'd take the over. I would take the over.
1: Pat, bigger loss, Mike Evans or Gene Deckerhoff, the longtime voice of Tampa retiring. Which one will Buccaneers fans feel more this year?
0: Oh, that's a great question. And we we don't have an answer as to who's replacing Gene just
1: not yet.
0: It shouldn't be you, Pat. Why isn't it you? Listen, I've made the case, to be honest with you, that it should be me. Unfortunately, I don't really have the experience. I've done some high school and very low-level college play-by-play, and I actually think that I would be a great fit. But the reality is I know it won't be me, but it's definitely a huge loss. Gene is an absolute legend, but I think Mike is the one that, listen, I'm honest. I'm part of the radio broadcast, but when do we listen to games on the radio when we can't see them on TV? Most people watching the game on TV are in the stadium. The loss of Mike Evans will be bigger during the season than Gene Deckerhoff. But the loss of Gene will certainly be felt. Buccaneer fans love that man. I'm thrilled to do every post-game show from the Gene Deckerhoff radio booth. So he's a legend, and it's absolutely a loss.
1: Well, Pat, we appreciate your time. Hopefully you do get that gig, and we'll be talking about you as a legend as well. Thank you so much for coming on, man.
0: Hey, anytime.
1: Pat Donovan from Tampa Bay Sports Radio 95.7 down there. An interesting time for the Bucs. They make some improvements on defense. They lose Mike Evans. They bring in the new offensive coordinator. And, you know, if Tristan Wirfs and the rest of that offensive line are healthy, then Baker can play like a top 12 quarterback. But he is mistake prone. He's fumble prone. If he can stay upright, he could be very good. And if you don't know, if you didn't understand the Gene Deckerhoff conversation, Gene Deckerhoff has been calling not only Tampa Bay football, the Buccaneers, but also Florida State football for decades. Retired this year, longtime voice. So whoever your NFL play-by-play guy is, if they've been calling games for 10 years, 20 years, 30 years, whatever, that's Gene Deckerhoff, the voice of Tampa Bay football, and he retired. So going to be an interesting, they don't even have a replacement yet. Granted, the season's still 100 days away or whatever. They got to find a replacement for that guy. And you never want to be the guy that replaces the legend. I'll tell you that. Definitely not. All right. Thanks to again to Pat Donovan for coming on. Pat was awesome. Straight ahead. Coming up in just a bit. We are going to get into some ranking stuff coming up here. Actually, you know what we're going to do? We'll rank stuff in about 8 or 9 minutes. But I want to play this for you. Okay. I told you I had this soundbite for you. I'm going to play it. So the Philadelphia 76ers get knocked out of the playoffs. They get embarrassed by the New York Knicks once again. So one of the Philly TV stations has a female reporter, and she is standing on the concourse. And they go live to her as the game is ending and people are exiting. And, well, it went as well as it could have, all right?
2: Walter, you would think that I'm in New York right now instead of Philadelphia. This is absolutely not the way that fans are hoping to end the Sixers season. You can see that I am surrounded by Knicks fans right now. Listen to what some of the Sixers fans I know had to say.
3: I ain't gonna lie, this is a Mother's Day massacre. I left my mom, you know what I mean? It's been something thinking that I'm going down with the ship, but I'm going down with the ship, so I gotta make it up to mama.
4: Sell the team, fire Nick Nurse, everybody gone. Like, how are we coach?
5: We're getting clowned. I got nothing.
6: I think it was game 6 a few years ago when the Knicks beat us here, and we walked out and they were chanting like this. It's worse this year.
7: They gotta play better defense.
8: But I love Joel, and I hope he stays. I love the whole team. They did amazing, but it's just heartbreaking.
1: Wait a minute.
8: It really is.
9: It's a wrap.
1: I love the woman in the back. It's a wrap. So wait, this woman right here.
8: And I love Joel, and I hope he stays. I love the whole team. They did amazing, but it's just heartbreaking. It really is.
1: Is she for real? Is this woman for real? Like, I watched the video, and she has tears coming down her eyes. I pulled that off of, I think, Awful Announcing had it on Twitter.
8: And I love Joel, and I hope he stays. I love the whole team. They did amazing, but it's just heartbreaking. It really is.
1: Oh, my gosh. Stuart, have you ever cried real tears when your team lost? I mean, you're a Raider fan. No. You're used to it.
10: I'm used to it. I'm not right. That.
1: I mean, have you, like, this...
10: No.
1: What's the most, and I kind of want to open this up here. If you're driving around, you're hanging out, maybe on the way back from Mother's Day or whatever, 310-840-4910. What's the most upset you've ever actually been when your team lost?
9: I can tell you. I can tell you. I can tell you mine.
1: What's that, Art?
9: I was 10 years old.
1: Get this cue that music back up for yourself. I want to hear the music under you as you're going through it.
9: I was 10 years old. Dodgers had a great season.
1: Yeah.
9: They make it all the way to the World Series. And they play the New York Yankees.
1: What year was this?
9: Do I have to say?
1: Yeah, you do.
9: 1977.
1: Okay. All right. Okay. And you're 10, and 10-year-old Art's getting excited to watch Dodgers-Yankees in the World
9: Dodgers
1: Series.
9: My favorite team, Steve Garvey, Davey Lopes, Bill Russell, Ron Say. Oh, well, we're going to cream them, play the Yankees, and we lose 4-2. Cried my eyes out. That's not it. Next year. Oh, this is the year. I'm 11 years old. This is the year. Steve Garvey, Davey Lopes, Billy Russell, Ronnie Say, Rick Monday, Reggie Smith. Play the Yankees in the World Series. We're up 2 games. We win the first 2 games. Lose 4-2.
1: Did you cry?
9: To back years. Oh, yeah. Oh, yeah. Cried my eyes out. Cried my eyes out.
1: Was that the last time you cried, Art?
9: No. I had a dog die.
1: Okay, all right.
9: I had a horse die.
1: It is Mother's Day, all right? We do. Stu, have you ever cried or been real? Like, what's the most bummed out you've ever been when one of your teams lost?
10: So I feel like Kobe retiring.
1: Okay.
10: That was probably, like, that would do it. In terms of just the team losing, I think I was around the age of Art. I was 9 years old when the Yankees played the Diamondbacks in the World Series and got the lead in the eighth inning. We're going for 4 in a row, and Mariano Rivera coming in to close it out, and they lost. And again, I was 9, so I didn't know any better. I'm like, oh, the Yankees are supposed to win every year. How are they not going to win this year? And yeah, that was that.
1: Luis Gonzalez, right?
10: Yeah. That was tough for me as a 9-year-old, definitely.
1: 310-840-4910. In honor of this woman who cried after the 76ers Eastern Conference semifinals loss.
11: And I love Joel, and I hope he stays.
1: What's the saddest you've ever been when it comes to your team losing? Grab the phone or shoot us a text. You can call or text 310-840-4910. I was, like, my first memory of being a kid being upset was when Jordan retired, because I'm of that age. The three of us are all separated by about 10 years between Art, who's in his 50s, and I'm in my 40s, and Stuart's in his 30s. Like, when Jordan retired, I remember sitting on my couch, and I didn't understand why. The first time Jordan retired, I remember sitting on my couch, and I'm like, what? And I didn't grow up a Bulls fan, but I think everybody of that era of my age was a Jordan fan. You know, it was Michael Jordan. He was Air Jordan. He was Gatorade. Be like Mike. I remember being upset and not quite understanding why he was retiring. Now, there's some conspiracy theories of why he actually did retire, but I digress from that. So that was one. And then, like, as an adult, I don't want to say I cried because I didn't. But for me, as a Green Bay Packers fan, the 2014 NFC Championship game when they played Seattle, they had a huge lead. And then Russell Wilson's voodoo magic, back when prime Russell Wilson was a force in the NFL, when the next game they should have ran the ball with Marshawn Lynch. But I remember sitting there, and the name Brandon Bostic haunts Packers fans to this day. And all the Packers had to do, this sounds familiar with especially what happened this year when the Packers played the Bears, but all Green Bay had to do was recover the onside kick. And I had people over at my house. I had like 6 Packers fans over at my house and 1 Detroit Lions fan. And all they had to do was recover the onside kick. And all Bostic's job was, he was a backup tight end. And his entire job was block and let Jordy Nelson catch the ball. Jordy Nelson, some of the best hands in the National Football League, was in the hands team. You recover that onside kick, you've gone to Seattle, and you beat the Legion of Boom. And Bostic went up, fumbled the ball. Seattle recovered, scored, overtime. Seattle goes to the Super Bowl. I sat there because he basically did what Bartman would have done. And that literally is what anybody would do. Oh, ball coming at me, Bartman. We all would have done the same thing that Bartman did. The city of Chicago destroyed that man. He had to move. Felt terrible for that guy. But Bostic did what anybody else would do. Oh, ball's right in front of you. You have to have discipline when you're playing on special teams. He made the wrong move, obviously. And I remember when that play got done, when the touchdown pass happened from Russell Wilson. I don't even remember what the wide receiver's name was for Seattle. It was a bomb. He threw the bomb. And they score, and it's over. And in my living room, there were six of us sitting around. And no one said a word for like 4 minutes. We all just sat there staring, looking down, looking at our phones. You put your hand on your forehead, put your hands in your over your face until someone finally said, let's go to the bar. And we did. And we drank a lot that night with all the other Packers fans. I was living in Milwaukee at the time with all the other Packers fans who were going through it. And then that feeling got matched in the last playoff game when Green Bay was up 21 points at half and 16 points in the fourth quarter against the Bears in Chicago. And then the defense collapsed and Caleb Williams' fourth quarter magic from last year continued, even though the Bears sucked like they did all year for two and a half, three quarters. And I fell, even when they were up 21-3 at half, I fell to the ground and said, this is not over. And I was face down with Miller Lite cans all around me. I didn't cry. I wasn't like this girl.
11: Joel, and I hope he stays. I love the whole team. They did amazing, but it's just heartbreaking. It really is.
1: Oh, she's upset, man. Eastern Conference semi-losses, that'll happen. When's the saddest you've ever actually been when your team loses? 310-840-4910. Were you emotionally distraught? Did it last a while? Did you cry? Were you just sitting in a quiet, like, funk? Like, after that Bears loss, the next day, because that game was Saturday night, I was in a funk all day on Sunday. And I told my wife, I said, listen, I get one day. And she said, fine, that's okay. Let's go to Ramon in Chicago, I believe. Ramon, thanks for calling Westwood One, my friend. When was the last time you were cried or distraught over your team?
12: So, first thing, it's the 2016 Chicago Cubs, right? We're down 3-1. I'm 13 years old at the time. My teacher is like 40, 50 years old, making fun of me because she's from Cleveland.
1: Whoa. Dump that. Dump that, Art.
12: I'm sorry.
1: Thank you.
12: Yeah, talking a lot of smack.
1: Yeah.
12: And her favorite player is Rajay Davis. And she shot me an email during the time when Rajay Davis hit that home run, and she put it in GIFs, she sent videos.
1: Wait. Your middle school teacher emailed you smack talk during the World Series? I love that. Thank you, Ramon. Thanks for calling, man. I remember exactly where I was when the Cubs won that World Series. And wasn't that game 6 or whatever, 7 or what? Wasn't that game delayed by like rain and it ended after midnight with Aroldis Chapman on the hill, if memory serves? I remember exactly where I was for that. Let's go to Brandon in Columbus, Ohio. Brandon, when was the last time you cried or were distraught over a game?
13: Yeah, thanks for taking my call, guys. I grew up, although I'm from Ohio, I was born in Charlotte, North Carolina, so I'm a Carolina Panthers fan. And Super Bowl 50 against the Denver Broncos when Cam Newton does not jump on that football.
1: Why didn't he go for that ball? Why didn't he jump on that?
13: I still think about it probably every night when I close my eyes before I go to sleep, man. I tell you. I had all my friends over for a Super Bowl party. My mom made all the food. We were so excited, right? And then it ends like that. My buddies were dogging on me. It was just, man, that is the saddest I've been probably in a very long time. But, yeah,
1: crazy. Let me ask you this. So the game ends. You know that's your one shot to get to the Super Bowl. in theory. Yeah. Like that night, I don't know how old you were, but like, did you just do shots? Did you like stare at the ground? Did you go walk?
13: I wasn't old enough to drink yet. I was like a junior in high school, if I remember correctly. But yeah, all my buddies, like I said, dogged on me after that, whatever. They all leave. I'm sitting there, probably just hands or a face in my hands for probably 30 minutes after that game. And then my mom's like, you should probably go to bed. You know, it's past your bedtime or whatever it was. But like, you're right. That was our only chance. The roster was old. I mean, Cam had one of the best MVP years of any quarterback maybe ever, at the time at least. And yeah, that was our shot, man. And then it was just all over like that.
1: It's a great call, man. Thank you, Brandon. Appreciate you, brother. 310-840-4910. When was the last time you cried or you were emotionally distraught over your team losing? Judy is in Boston. Yo. Judy, what's up, Judy? Thanks for calling Westwood One Sports.
14: Yes, listen, we bought a 42-inch TV to watch the Giants and the Patriots play. And I think it was Michael Strahan was still in the Giants. And it was a game where, like, the ball went off someone's helmet.
1: Oh, the David Tyree game where he pinned the ball against the David Tyree catch.
14: Oh, my gosh. I didn't cry like this young lady here, but I was so distraught. More because we bought this 42-inch flat-screen TV to watch the Patriots win, and they didn't win. I was so upset.
1: Gosh, you only have 6 other Super Bowls to be happy about. I feel so bad for you. For losing that one, Judy. Thank you for calling. 310-840-4910. What's the saddest you've ever been for your team losing? Like this. Okay, so this was from today. If you're just joining us, this was from today. Sixers get blown out. They lose in 4 to the Knicks in the Eastern Conference semis. Philadelphia sends a reporter from Philadelphia to the concourse, and she's reporting. And she's trying to report with all the Knicks fans who have taken over that building.
15: Walter, you would think that I'm in New York right now instead of Philadelphia. This is absolutely not the way that fans...
1: I mean, fans were unruly. Like, they are getting in front of her between the reporter and the camera, and they do talk to this woman right here.
16: And I love Joel, and I hope he stays. I love the whole team. They did amazing, but it's just heartbreaking. It really is.
1: It's an Eastern Conference semifinal, all right? Let's go to Phil in Jacksonville. Phil, thanks for calling, man. You're on Westwood One.
17: Yeah, man. Listen, I probably have to say it was 2017. Nothing feels worse than 2017. Miles Jack was not down. I really feel like at that time, I'll never forget, in the AFC Championship, Jaguars against the Patriots. It was my birthday. All I wanted was a win to go to the Super Bowl. And I feel like the NFL powers to be, when they played John Bon Jovi in that stadium, it was like, okay, it's time to cheat. It's time to do what we need to do. It's time to do the Patriots way. Miles Jack was still not down. Doug Peterson does not become a Jaguar head coach. If that doesn't happen, he doesn't get a statue. Nick Foles does not come here. Life comes at you fast. And all I wanted was a Super Bowl, and we would have won it. We would have beat the Eagles. We would have beat the Eagles.
1: Phil, thank you, man. I think the Jags are a dark horse to get to the Super Bowl this year. I think year 2 for Cohen. I think that defense is really good. I think Trevor Lawrence took a real big step, one you've been waiting on for a while last year. I think Jacksonville is a sneaky AFC winner. If you're looking for a team that's not Mahomes or not Lamar or not Josh Allen, I think you could get there this year, Phil. Thank you for the phone call. From the text line, from Northeast Florida, the 2017 Jags Patriots game. Miles Jack wasn't down. He writes, Google it. Did Phil call, or is that another Jaguar fan who's getting in? I love that. From Duval, this text from New Orleans. The New Orleans no-call Saints versus Rams playoff game, never forget. And then somebody from Chicago getting in on the text line, 2003, Steve Bartman. Also, don't forget about Derrick Rose getting hurt. Derrick Rose is in that conversation when you're like, what player would have been an all-time great had they not gotten hurt? Now, the answer is and will always be Bo Jackson. But Derrick Rose, Tracy McGrady are in that conversation of the levels we would see them get to had they not gotten hurt Derrick Rose was definitely one of those guys. Let's go to Johnny, who's in Chicago. Johnny, you're on Westwood One Sports. What's up, Johnny?
18: Hey, guys. How you doing?
1: Doing all right. When was the last time you cried or got emotionally distraught thanks to one of your teams?
18: You know, it's more of like when Walter Payton had to retire because he was sick. It kind of broke it.
1: Ooh. How old were you?
18: Probably 13, 14, 15.
1: That's brutal for a young man who's just discovering his love for a team. I mean, are you? I assume you're from Chicago, lifelong Chicago guy?
18: Yes, I am.
1: Yeah. And at that age, when Walter Payton, when Sweetness, when one of the greats of all time has to call it early, like, what did you do? Where were you when you found out or when you heard the news?
18: I remember to this day sitting right in my living room watching on TV.
1: Oh, are you going to cry right now?
18: I get emotional with it.
1: Johnny, you the man. Don't be a stranger, man. Thank you for calling. That opens up a line for you. 310-840-4910. Thomas, you're on Westwood One Sports. What's up, Thomas?
19: I just wanted to give some love to my Auburn Tigers. I don't even know where to start about the amount of heartbreak my Tigers have brought me over the years. Well, I mean, we'll start in 2019, the double dribble, clear double dribble, Ty Jerome dribbled off his leg, picked it up, didn't get called, kept us out of the national championship. That one is probably the most painful one out of all of them.
1: That was a good team. I saw that team play in when I was in Kansas City during the NCAA tournament. I don't know if you were there, but I think they played Kentucky, I want to say. But that was a damn good Auburn team.
19: Oh, yeah. We ran through Kentucky, North Carolina, and Kansas all in the same tournament. We couldn't miss Jared Harper, Bryce Brown.
1: Did you cry when they got eliminated? Did you cry when they got eliminated?
19: I very much so cried, and I'll tell you, it's another.
1: I got to cut you off, man. I apologize, but we're running out of time. If you're on hold, we'll get to some more of your calls. Thank you, dude. I appreciate you, but I am up against it. We have what is called a hard out, and I have to get done so all of our affiliates across the nation can get their break in. So if you're on hold, we'll get to you. You want to jump in. When was the last time you cried or you were emotionally distraught after your team lost, like this lady in Philadelphia?
20: And I love Joel, and I hope he stays. I love the whole team. They did amazing, but it's just heartbreaking.
1: 310-840-4910. Call or text. We'll get to your calls coming up on the other side, and we'll rank some stuff as well. Mike Wickett with you. Happy Mother's Day here on Westwood One Sports.
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1: Happy Mother's Day. Update from the Twin Cities. T-Wolves lead the Spurs 60-56 at half in Game 4 of the Western Conference Semifinals. Victor Wembanyama has been ejected from this game. He threw an elbow that landed in the neck of Naz Reid of the T-Wolves. Flagrant 2, and he was bounced. I hope you didn't have Wemby in your parlay like I did. Only scored 4 points. I might have had a few more in my parlay, and, well, that sucks. I'm not going to cry about it, but we are talking about crying thanks to sports. If you did not get a chance to hear it, you can join us at 310-840-4910. This was one of the women at today's Philadelphia 76ers New York Knicks game. Knicks end the Sixers season in 4. They sweep Philly, and this woman was on Philadelphia TV today.
2: And I love Joel, and I hope he stays. I love the whole team. They did amazing, but it's just heartbreaking. It really is.
1: So she's crying after an Eastern Conference semifinal loss. Fine. I mean, an Eastern Conference semifinals, and you were a 7 seed, like, I don't know. But the question on the table right now, you want to jump in? When was the last time that your team made you cry or get emotionally distraught? The Packers don't usually make me cry. They just mess me up for about 24 hours after a loss, particularly in the playoff game against the Bears when you had a 21-3 lead. You're up 16 points in the fourth quarter. Just saying, like, just for an example. 310-840-4910. Let's go to Sean in Minneapolis. Sean, you're on Westwood One Sports.
3: Yeah, so I'm a Minnesota fan, and the Vikings, after the Minneapolis Miracle, we were sitting downstairs, and we were like, oh, you know, they're going to lose, good season, they score, they win, we're all screaming. Next week, we go up 7-0, I'm thinking, oh, we're going to be the first team to win a championship in our own stadium, and then Philly beats us, Philly scores 38 unanswered. Then they come to our house, act very disrespectful in our city, win the championship here. I'm not even a Tom Brady fan. I need him to win one Super Bowl. And no, Philly has to win it all. And yeah, and that's just one. Minnesota Vikings are so many more.
1: Oh, trust me, as a Packers fan, there's not much in this world that makes me happier than watching Minnesota lose and to hear Paul Allen call those games, those losses, the voice of the Vikings. He is so passionate when it comes to those.
3: Blair Walsh,
1: why do you even ponder passing the Brett Favre throw against the New Orleans Saints the year that the Saints won the Super Bowl? There are some great calls from Paul Allen. He's one of the best play-by-play guys in football.
3: Hail Mary also. That's really funny.
1: Arizona and Josh McCown about 25 years ago. I got a whole, you know what, I'll see if I can find it because Packers fans, we take a lot of pride in enjoying watching the Vikings get heartbroken. I have a whole mega mix. I got to see if I can find of Paul Allen calls. Thank you for getting in, man. Appreciate you very much. Let's go right back to the phones. Reggie is in Dallas. Reggie, when was the last time your team made you cry?
4: Well, I got to piggyback on the moment that you used as a Packer fan. If you go back a game before that game, you shouldn't have been in that championship game in the first place.
1: Oh, the 2014 NFC Championship. Dez did not catch it. What did the referee call?
4: He called it. He called it. You knew he called it.
1: What did the ref call?
4: The NFL went and said he called it.
1: What did the ref say?
4: He called it.
1: What did the officials say?
4: Dude, you knew he caught that ball. And to add insult to injury, earlier in that game, they call back a touchdown because it's 12 men in the huddle. They haven't called that call in 25 years
1: Reggie,
4: they haven't called it since.
1: Reggie, let's be honest here. All right, you and me.
4: Knew you weren't supposed to be in that game.
1: Let's be honest here. Let's say they call it the way you wanted to call and not the way the officials properly called it. Let's say that call is a touchdown. There were still 4 minutes left in the game. Do you really think that Dallas defense was going to keep Aaron Rodgers out of the end zone another time?
4: fuck we didn't get a chance to see, did we? We didn't get a chance to see. And you know what? It took Romo legacy away from him. He's a Hall of Famer. And everybody said, well, he never played in a championship game. What? No one brings up that one that they got cheated out of.
1: Did you cry?
4: Seattle and beat Seattle that year.
1: Did you cry after the when Dez didn't catch it?
4: No, I was through with football. I was just so upset. I said, well, it's WWF. It's not real. This is not real.
1: Reggie, you're awesome, man. Thank you for getting in. Let's go to Tony in South Carolina. Tony, when was the last time your team made you cry?
5: Two things. First, happy Mother's Day to all the moms out there. And number two, that clip you keep playing of that girl crying, lady crying.
1: Yeah.
5: She's about 12-pack too deep into some beer.
1: Dude, you would be too if you're a Sixer fan watching the Knicks just destroy you in your building.
5: That's what you sound like when you're drunk and crying right there. You just nailed it. But my moment. It's more regional to the South. Clemson, Florida State, pre-Florida State being in the ACC, I think it was the 80, it was January 1 bowl, Clemson, Florida State. Clemson was winning, and you didn't see many football games on TV back then. It might have been January 1, 87, 86 season. And none other than a guy I'd heard about, I played baseball. A two-way player named Deion Sanders, and this was the moment he became prime time when Clemson punted him the ball in the Orange Bowl, and he takes it 90 yards back for a touchdown and just crushes my Clemson Tigers fans who were 5 years removed from a national title in 1981. We dominated the ACC until Florida State came to the ACC, but that moment, to watch Deion Sanders, a guy I'd only heard about at the time because I'd never seen him play. When he took that punt 90 yards to the end zone, I was 13. I had to go out backyard, sit on the deck, and I had to shed a few.
1: I bet.
5: I went down.
1: Let's see if we can play it.
6: In the third quarter, Chris Gardocki to punt. Good center snap. Gets the kick away. This is a dandy. Backpedaling is Sanders. He will field it at 25. Looks for somewhere to come. Comes right up the middle. Makes a nice cut. Deion Sanders to the 50. Deion Sanders to the 40. Deion Sanders hurdles to the 30, to the 20. Deion Sanders will score a similar touchdown.
7: Florida State, what a run.
6: With Deion.
1: Mouth dump that cut. But two people are swearing on Westwood One. What's going on around here? Tony, thank you. David is in New Hampshire. David, you're on Westwood One.
8: People are swearing on Westwood One.
1: Oh, David, you got to turn your radio down, man. I don't want to hear me. I hear me enough. David, you're on the radio, bud. What's up?
9: Is that me?
1: That's you, David.
9: All right. Well, here's the all-time great one. In 1983, I was in Albuquerque, New Mexico, when Houston and North Carolina State played in the national championship. Now, here's where it gets worse. I was betting on Houston from the Southwest Conference all the way to the national final game. And when Dale Wittenberg shot that shot, that was an air ball, and Cozell McQueen caught it and dunked it, it was game over. I threw my popcorn, my coat, everything on the ground, and stomped it for 10 minutes while sitting on the third row in the pit in 1983. I was present at that show.
1: How much money did you lose because of that shot?
9: I was betting $200 per game from the Southwest Conference.
1: Okay.
9: So that was, let's see, probably 8 games.
1: Oh, my. Well, and $200 back then in 83 is a lot different than $200 right now in 2026.
9: Especially from a boy in Albuquerque, New Mexico, who was just a paramedic in the city of Albuquerque. So that was a lot of money for me back then. But I was confident that Houston was going to win. Now, here's the question. Why was Larry Meshaw sitting on the bench in the third quarter? Did he have a confrontation with Guy Lewis? And Guy Lewis maybe was doing some point shaving there, and possibly Larry Meshaw said that if you leave me in the game, I'm going to win the game. So Guy Lewis put him on the bench.
1: I don't know the answer. I don't know the answer. Listen, I don't know the answer to that one. And I'm going to get a couple other people up here, but I appreciate you calling, man. But to be there and lose money on the shot in 83 when you were betting that kind of money, absolute heartbreak. Absolute heartbreak for sure. Thank you for getting in. Let's go to DJ in the Windy City. DJ, you're on Westwood One Sports.
10: Hey, how you doing today, man?
1: Doing all right, man. When was the last time your team made you cry?
10: Okay, this might make you happy. back when the Bears were playing the Philadelphia Eagles in the playoffs, the kick heard around the world, the double doink.
1: Oh, I remember where I was, man. We were celebrating that one. That was great. Remember this?
11: 3-yard attempt from the right hash mark.
10: Oh, and you had to play it, right? This is heartbreaking to listen to right now again.
11: It's impossible.
1: Say it.
11: And the Eagles run out into the field, but there's still 5 seconds. So they've got to get back.
10: When he made the first one, we were praying because he made the first one before they froze him. And I remember, like, please just make this kick. And he made it. And we were like, okay, let's go. We're good. He got passes. He had missed so many during the season. And we were kept saying, we're going to need a kicker in the playoff. And he made the first one. They froze him, and he double doinked. Everybody in my house, when we were watching that, we said, he's not going to make it out the stadium.
1: Do we know where Parkey is now, that kicker? Is he safe? Like, I didn't know. Like, I watched what they did to Bartman, what Chicagoans did to Bartman. He had to leave town. Yeah. Did they make Colby Parkey leave, too?
10: I think he's in witness protection right now, if I'm not mistaken.
1: Brother, it's a great call. Thank you, DJ. I got time for one more. We got a couple of guests coming up back-to-back. Emily is going to wrap it up in San Diego. Emily, thanks for calling. You're on Westwood One Sports.
12: Oh, how's it going?
1: Not bad.
12: Not bad, huh?
1: When was the last time your team made you
12: cry?
1: Thank you very much, Emily. When was the last time your team made you cry?
12: It was just this last season when my homie, Patrick, the greatest quarterback, blew out his knee. I'll tell you the reason why. It's because it made me flashback to 1991 when I blew out my knee skiing and I got up and I couldn't stand up. I totally blew out my knee. And when he was crying, I was crying because I remember how horrible that was.
1: I've got a lot of friends in Kansas City. I've spent a lot of time in Kansas City. I'm not one of these people that hates Kansas City or is sick of Kansas City. I love watching Mahomes play. And the dude was trying everything to try to drag that team into the playoffs. And he was going and going. When the knee finally buckled, I was like, oh, I felt really, really bad for him and the Chiefs kingdom. Thank you, Emily, for calling. Appreciate it. You don't get a lot of Chiefs fans over there in San Diego. It's good to hear from you, Emily. Don't be a stranger. If you're on hold and you want to stick around, maybe we'll come back to this in a bit. Some great stories. Thanks to everybody. Got a whole bunch of people jumping in on the text line. There's another Packers, Seahawks, NFC Championship game. Saints in Minnesota, the Minnesota Miracle. They missed that pass interference on the sideline. The Iron Bowl is on here. EJ from Alabama, the kick six made him cry. Some good ones. Send them in on text, all right? If we didn't get a chance to get your call up, text in 310-840-4910. There might have been some Rams fans crying after Ty Simpson was picked 13th overall, but what are they feeling now? We're going to go to L.A. next, and we'll talk to Locked On Rams podcast host Doug McCain. That's next on Westwood One Sports.
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2: 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Rams. 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Doug McCain is with us. D-Mac, thanks for the time, my friend.
3: Mike, my man, excited. Been a big fan. Love talking Rams. Love talking Dodgers. And very excited about my new show, D-Mac and Ryder, on 97.1 The Fan.
2: Luckily, you've got no quarterback situation to discuss. I'm sure no one in L.A. has anything. Let's talk about the pick, the Ty Simpson pick. You're sitting on your couch. You're getting ready for your post-draft podcast. You got the Trent McDuffie pick in the back pocket already. What was going through your mind when Ty Simpson is the pick at 13?
3: Well, clearly the Rams had some holes, right? You had Mekhi Lemon sitting right there. They need a wide receiver three. Sean McVay talked about possibly maybe trading up. Could they get aggressive, add maybe a Tate or a Love?

0: Rams secondary that last couple of seasons, you had a lot of guys on minimums. You brought in Darius Williams, that you absorbed that contract, and he was getting around $8 million per year, but you had nothing close to elite cornerbacks, and guys that tended to look overmatched against the better receivers in the league. We saw against Jackson Smith and Jigba late in the NFC Championship game. We saw just them getting targeted, and they had not had an elite playmaker in their secondary since Jalen Ramsey. And Trent McDuffie, he can bring that elite versatility. You can use him in the slot. You can use him on the outside. And he also is someone that 8 fumbles, 5.5 sacks in his first 4 years. I mean, he's someone that I think Chris Shula is going to use all over the field. And you're hoping to get all pro level play. And if you can shut down that side of the field, you also brought in Jalen Watson. And the secondary was the number one need, and they improved it in the biggest way possible. You went out there and got the best cornerback that's changed teams this offseason. And 100%, that was their biggest need. They filled that. So as you were saying, to your point, if you got a player as good as Trent McDuffie at 13, a plug-and-play Pro Bowl, all-pro-level cornerback, you'd feel great about that. And typically young corners are going to have that level of success year one. You get a veteran that's played on the big stage, that's won Super Bowls, and then you kind of look at, hey, maybe Ty Simms at 29, you feel better about that. But no, Trent McDuffie was exactly what they needed, and they traded for him, they extended him, and they got their guy.
1: Yeah, it's crazy. The Rams, before the draft, they were the favorite to win the Super Bowl. And obviously after the draft, they're the favorite to win the Super Bowl. So the boys in the desert, they seem to believe that even with the pick of Ty Simpson, but the addition of McDuffie, I mean, Doug, it just seems like this team is still going to be one of the favorites, if not the favorite, to get back to the Super Bowl.
0: Absolutely. I think that still is a team that doesn't have a lot of weaknesses. I mean, how many teams out there are talking about their wide receiver three as the only need they need, right? Only hole they have to fill. I mean, their linebackers, I mean, they don't really have those sideline to sideline guys that can cover. But you look at every single unit on this team, and there's top level talent. I mean, Puka Nacua, we know the offseason he's had, and hopefully his head is screwed on straight now. And I think they're going to get an extension done with him before the year begins. You can make the case that he was better than Jackson Smith and Jigba last year. And then you pair him with Matthew Stafford, who's playing his best football, winning MVPs at 38, and you get the Sean McVay element. The offensive line, Kevin Dotson is one of the best run-blocking guards in the league. You got a two-headed monster in Blake Corum, Kyren Williams. We didn't even really talk about guys like Jared Verse and Kobe Turner and Byron Young, young emerging talent. So really, this team, their big issue last year, as you point out, was cornerback, was also special teams. I mean, you look at the NFC Championship game, Xavier Smith fumbling that punt really flipped the game. They lost a lot of games in the regular season due to bad special teams play, which had them go on the road against the Seahawks. Hopefully they've solidified that by bringing in Bubba Ventrone. They feel really good about their special teams heading into this season. But yeah, they are the team to beat heading into the 2026-2027 season.
1: Locked On Rams podcast host Doug McCain for another minute or two here on Westwood One Sports. Check him out on 97.1 The Fan starting on May 18th in Los Angeles, our newest affiliate over there in Los Angeles. I do want to go back to somebody that you mentioned, and that's Kyren Williams. And for the last 2 years, I'm sure everyone's been wondering, is this it for Kyren? Is this it for Kyren? It felt like a 50-50 split watching Kyren and Blake Corum last year, so I'll ask it, is this it for Kyren?
0: I think it rides on the 2026 season. I really do. He's coming off his third straight 1,000-yard season. He's entering his first year of a 3-year extension. I think the role could be changing. I mean, with Blake Corum, if you look at some of the deeper numbers on him, as far as yards per carry, as far as just kind of the explosion that he brings compared to Kyren, he's going to get more snaps potentially this year. And I think Kyren, his future with his team is going to ride on his success this season. So it's a good problem to have because you have two highly motivated running backs that are both going to be fighting for snaps. But that's just the case. I mean, if he has another 1,000-yard season, 10-plus touchdowns, doesn't fumble in big games like we saw in the NFC divisional round against the Eagles a couple years ago, they really love him as far as what he brings to that locker room, what he brings to that running back's room. But it's a result-based business, and then they know that they don't want to invest heavily on that position, especially after what happened to Todd Gurley. So we'll see. I mean, it's definitely going to come down to this season. If you see him struggle, if you see Blake Corum emerge, I can certainly see Kyren Williams on a different team next year.
1: Doug, barring injury, what keeps the Rams out of the NFC Championship game this year?
0: definitely the defense on the linebacker play, but also we have to see if Chris Shula can be a little more aggressive and be the reason they win games. It's been a lot of bend but don't break style defense, cover three. I think this year you want to see the defense be a major plus for them. And we saw, hey, you saw in the NFC Championship game that as good as the offense was, they had no issue scoring points. It was the defense that let them down. And I think the number one thing is, where is their Aaron Donald, right? Aaron Donald ended Super Bowl 56. He decided it was over. I'm going to end the game. Can Jared Verse emerge? Will Byron Young emerge? Will Kobe Turner emerge? Will Trent McDuffie get back to the all-pro level that he was at? I don't think there's that superstar on defense right now. I think there's stars. I don't see a superstar. So I think they need a superstar or two to emerge on defense, and they do have the potential to have a couple of those guys. I'm looking at Jared Verse as the number one guy I want to see take a big step forward this year.
1: For all things Rams, check out Doug McCain's podcast, Locked on Rams, the network. He is the guy also going to be part of the new launch, 97.1 The Fan in Los Angeles, coming up in just 8 days. Doug, awesome stuff. We will catch up with you again down the road. And please, when my Packers come to L.A., take it easy on Green Bay, all right?
0: Oh, my goodness. Please don't be a 70-30 split. The Cheeseheads are going to invade SoFi Stadium. Come, just, like, let us get a 50. I'm so sick of hard counts at SoFi Stadium. I'm so sick of it. Please, at least go 50-50. No, hey, look, Packers, one of the best fan bases, if not the best fan base in the NFL, all love. Go Pack, go. And hopefully Jordan Love is Ty Simpson, and Ty Simpson is Jordan Love. Years from now, we can have that level of success.
2: But yes, thank you so much.
0: Always, hey, I'm just, it's possible, okay? But Mike, thanks for having me. You are the man, and yeah, definitely tune to DMAC and Ryder 2-6 drive time on 97.1 The Fan.
1: Thank you very much, Doug. Take care, brother. You Doug go, McCain. Don't forget, Locked On Rams podcast host, and they do launch our new affiliate. We'll be on in LA coming up beginning on the 18th. On Saturday nights and Sunday nights, we'll be talking to Tinseltown on the new sports talk station 97.1 The Fan, and you can catch Doug, I should say, along with Mr. Ryder. Used to be on this network, I do believe, as a matter of fact. So good for him for getting back on the air and getting off the beach. We opened the show with the big breaking news in the NBA. The Washington Wizards have won the NBA draft lottery. What does this mean? Where are they going to go? Is it a lock they take the kid out of BYU? Or could it be somebody else? We're going to go to D.C. next. From the West Coast to the East Coast, we're going to talk to Chris Russell from the Team 980 in D.C. on the future of the Wiz. That's next on Westwood One Sports.
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14: This is the sound of Claire cooking dinner at home. And that's the sound of a fraud alert from Wells Fargo flagging a charge for a pricey restaurant in Paris. Considering Claire isn't in Paris right now, that seemed odd to the bank and to Claire. Two taps later, Claire says nope to the charge and Wells Fargo is on the case. However you make money work, Wells Fargo can work with that.
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0: Westwood One Sports Night with Mike Wickett.
1: Picking second will be the Utah Jazz, and that means that the number one pick in the 2026 NBA draft goes to the Washington Wizards.
2: They did it! The Wizards won the lottery! So now what? Well, let's go to Washington, D.C. and talk some Wizards basketball. Joining us from the Team 980 in D.C., Chris Russell is with us. And do not forget to follow him. He's got an awesome Twitter handle, RussellMania621. Chris, thanks for coming on, man.
3: Yeah, you got it, Mike. Thanks for having me. How are you? And thanks for the nice words.
2: Has everyone in D.C. learned how to say DeBoncia yet?
3: They know A.J. DeBoncia. There is no doubt about that. You know, listen, welcome to my world, right? Trying to figure all this stuff out. And, you know, just the latest that I went out for Mother's Day dinner. I start seeing all these rumors about, I think it's Jake Fisher or whoever it is, the old former Yahoo guy who now, I guess, has an independent Substack, don't we all? And he's reporting that, you know, Michael Winger, who's the president of basketball operations for the Wizards and all their other basketball properties, I'd be willing to move down. And now people are trying to say, well, the Wizards might be able to get the guy that they wanted last year, and Ace Bailey, the guy that didn't want to go to Utah, the guy that wanted to go to Washington that they didn't get because they got screwed by the lottery, and they might be able to move down. So who knows if the Wizards even stay here at number one.
2: Should they stay at number one? Should they do the smart thing and take DeBoncia?
3: Yeah. I think they should. I think they should. I mean, listen, I can't conclusively tell you 100% that they'd be wrong by taking Darren Peterson, but DeBoncia is the more all-around product, the safer choice, and, oh, by the way, just electric in terms of his skill set, with size, with ball handling, just with everything. And, you know, they've been so bad. They've won 17 games on average for 3 years. Oof. They've won 51 games over 3 years combined. They can use anything and everything and everyone.
2: So the Wizards win the lottery. We're talking with the Team 980's Chris Russell from D.C. here on Westwood One Sports. I'm Mike Wickett. I know this is kind of a dumb question. Does A.J. DeBoncia fit into what the Wizards want to do? It feels like he fits into every team, but does he fit into a need on this squad, considering how many needs the Wiz have?
3: Yeah, absolutely he does, Mike. Look, again, when you're as bad as they've been, you make it work, right? The one thing that I believe, I got to be honest with you. First, I'm a non-tanking guy, so I'm like Adam Silver Jr., if he wants to leave his fortune to me, when the time has come, I'll gladly take that too. But I am an anti-tanking guy. So I've been the lone voice that have been like, you know, get me out of this. I hate this. 3 years of absolute pure misery. The one thing that gets you, I want to say do it right, but even if you don't do it right, is it gets you a very, very young roster, a deep young roster. And that's why DeBoncia can go and fit in anywhere, because they can make some of the usable pieces that they've gathered in all of this reorganization, tanking, destruction, whatever you want to call it thing over the last 3 years, and put those guys on the bench. And I was listening to you while I was driving to dinner, and you were talking about, and I don't want to quote you exactly, but you were talking about like Oklahoma City, how they can just hurt you in many different ways, and they're so deep. Don't forget, Will Dawkins, the general manager of the Wizards, came from Oklahoma City. And Michael Winger, the president of basketball operations for Monumental and the Wizards, was originally in Oklahoma City before going out to the Clippers. So they know how to build a young, two-way, multi-way, deep roster. They're never, ever, ever going to be like, oh, we're going to build a championship contender or even a playoff team with six or seven guys, kind of like how the Knicks were last year, if you remember that. And what do we have now? The Knicks are deeper, right? Teams learn and figure out that they can't be 6 and 7 deep legitimately and win a championship and play 82 regular season games and 4 rounds of the playoffs.
2: Well,
3: so that's what the Wizards have been trying to build.
2: Well, thank you for listening. I appreciate that very much. Talking Chris Russell from the Team 980 in D.C. joining us here on Westwood One. So let's say they make the pick. They take they do the smart thing. They take Devonta at number one. You pair him with Trae Young, whatever you get out of Anthony Davis. Is this a team that, and I don't mean this disrespectfully, can win 25 games with that roster?
3: Oh, absolutely. Absolutely. I mean, 25 games, you know, would be...
2: It'd be an improvement over the 17 wins a year.
3: It would be an improvement, but you should hear the way these fans are talking. And this is before they landed the number one overall pick. They're talking about, you know, since really the Anthony Davis trade, they're talking about 45, 50 wins. This team hasn't won 50 games in the regular season, you know, since they won a championship back in 78. I was 5 years old, for God's sakes. it's been a long time, right? But here's the thing. You know, if you just look at what they're building here, if Anthony Davis wants to be a part of this, and that's a big if. We know Trae Young wants to be a part of this, even though he's got a player option that he's got to enact, if you will, for this upcoming year. Everybody believes he will. He's been the darling of the town. Anthony Davis has been much, much, much more shrouded in mystery. We don't know if Anthony Davis is going to play a game. My guess, my hunch, is Anthony Davis plays enough games, stays with the Wizards because he doesn't offer tremendous trade value now, being that he never played one single game with the Wizards and obviously has battled all sorts of injuries even before that with the Mavericks, the Lakers, New Orleans, every team that he's been on, right? So my guess is Anthony Davis is here for the first part of the year, whatever that means, January, February. I'm sure he'll miss about 30 out of 40 games, and maybe he'll play 10, 12, 13 games, whatever it might be. The Wizards are better than they were or better than they have been, and maybe it's enough shine to get him out of here and to get him to a contender in February. Or maybe he just stays here and he's kind of miserable and he's kind of injured all the time, which has been the book on him, right? So we don't know what to expect out of him. But Trae Young, as long as he's healthy, and he missed a lot of time, some of that by design, obviously after the trade from Atlanta, wants to be here. We know that. And then that young core that they have, and you know, these aren't household names, but guys like Keyshawn George and Alex Sarr. I would love to see Devonta, Sarr, and Anthony Davis paired 1-2-3 across the front line. They, you know, they might win games Timberwolves style, like allowing 100 points a game, 98 points a game, something like that. That's what kind of team they could be, but we don't know that they're going to be, if that makes sense.
2: What kind of, and I know that it's a fan base that wants to have a winner. They got the number one pick, 16 years ago, I think it was, when John Wall went number one, and they haven't been there since. How passionate are Wizards fans in D.C., considering I know it's a football town, the Nationals won a World Series, but the Wizards, we don't ever hear or talk about them on a national level, so they're going to get more love right now for the next 8 weeks than they have for the last 8 years.
3: Yeah, well, they got pretty hot attention-wise around here in 16, 17, you know, when Wall and Beal were healthy and they were making that run to the second round, and they really should have gotten to the conference finals one of those years if Wall doesn't get banged up. But since then, it's just been kind of a horror show, right? You know, so I would say, like, everybody has told me, and I've lived here since, 2007? Yeah, 2007. So almost 20 years, right? Everyone tells me how great of a basketball town this is, both pro and college. Well, I've never been really able to sense that. Very, very, very limited times, as I mentioned, with the Wizards when they did it. And even that, it took a while, right? Games weren't always sold out in the postseason. College basketball, not great. You know, that was after Maryland had won the national championship. Even when Georgetown went to the Final Four, it wasn't like a great basketball field. But everybody swears that this is a great basketball town. I think they killed off a lot of the fan base by, A, not being great before the tank. And then the last 3 years, Mike, I mean, again, it's hard. If you're a diehard fan, if you're a passionate fan, you're paying whatever price you're paying, it's hard to go watch a team that not only doesn't win, but is largely uncompetitive. So I do want to see this team, if they can finally turn it around and say, win 40 games this year. And I know that's a meteoric jump. And then maybe win 50 games the next year. And maybe you make the playoffs 2 years from now, year five of the rebuild. I do want to see what this feels like, because it's been very, very limited, and it's been a long time. Now, they got a lot of work to get to that point. Again, don't forget, the Pistons sucked, tanked, whatever you want to call it, for five full years, right? For five full years, Mike. And they just barely got past the Magic in year seven to win a first-round series. Think about that. If they've got to wait that long around here, oof, I mean, like, that doesn't require patience. That requires sanity, you know?
2: I was in Milwaukee for a long time. I was in Detroit before that. I've watched some teams be mediocre and bad for the last 25 years of my career, so I 1,000% understand. The difference is not everybody has Alex Ovechkin to watch, and not everybody has a World Series coming to town all the time. Not everybody had Bryce Harper and Strasburg, and, well, the Commanders are what they are right now. But regardless, Chris, thank you so much for coming on, man. Really do appreciate it. I know it was a last-minute thing, so thanks for joining us.
3: You got it. My pleasure. Have a great night. Appreciate it.
2: Follow him on Twitter if you want all. There's going to be a lot of Washington Wizards stuff in the next 8 weeks before we get to the draft coming up next month. WrestleMania 621. Chris Russell joining us from the Team 980 in D.C. And he's right. Like, there are certain basketball towns where you know they've got a history. I mean, the Bullets, before they were the Wizards, they were the Bullets. They won a title back, but it was in the 70s, man. And I hear what he's saying. Like, how can you be a passionate NBA town when your team really has had nothing to show? But I saw it in Milwaukee when I was there. I moved to Milwaukee and did mornings on a station in Milwaukee for 10 years. And when I got there, it was the end of the Michael Redd era and Dan Gadzarich and Mo Williams. Like, just not great players. And it changed when they got their Greek god in Giannis and Antetokounmpo. And it was supposed to be Giannis and Jabari Parker, and that didn't work out. But still, Giannis and the Bucks won a championship. That's what D.C. reminds me of. That's what the Wizards remind me of. A franchise that's been okay. They're often in the lottery. Sometimes they're an 8 seed. They haven't had a lot of success lately. But now they might get their Giannis. We don't know if DeBanza is going to be a great player. He's a great college player. The 1 year he went to BYU. We don't know if Peterson's going to be a great player. He was a great high school player. He was a good college player, but didn't get on the floor enough. And some weird report about too much creatine in his made him cramp up, like violently cramp up this season for Kansas. But you know, as being a non-Wizards fan, you hope for that city and that fan base. You hope the district can get a good player, and DeBanza can be the guy that can get them to that next level. At least I do, and I'm not a Wizards fan, you know. But that's a pretty cool get for that squad. And again, thanks to Chris Russell for coming up on the program today. We did call him on Mother's Day to see if he would come on. Because let's be real. If the Wizards don't win the lottery, we're not calling Chris. We're going to rank some stuff coming up next hour. Also, we're going to go to Boston. I'm not sure if you know, but there's a lot happening in Beantown right now. There's a lot going on with the Celtics, and maybe we'll touch on those New England Patriots. Is Mike Vrabel going to be the head coach come week one? We'll talk to Nesson's Adam Kaufman coming up at 20 after the hour. I'm Mike Wickett. We'll rank stuff. We'll cry together. Final hour coming up here on Westwood One Sports.
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0: For the second consecutive year, the San Jose Sharks will own the number two pick in the NHL draft. With a talented young core of Macklin Celebrini, Michael Misa, Will Smith, and William Eklund, are the Sharks emerging as legitimate playoff contenders in the Western Conference. 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
15: It is 10:20 on the East Coast, where our guest, I'm assuming he's either a vampire, he's getting ready to go to bed, he might be a late night owl. Let's go to New England. Joining us from Nesson to talk all things Patriots, Adam Kaufman is with us. Adam, thank you for staying up late with us over there on the East Coast.
16: Like you said, night owl. How are you?
15: I'm well, man. Thanks for coming on. How sick are you? I'm assuming it pays the bills for your industry and your part of the country, but how sick of the Mike Vrabel, Diana Russini story are you?
16: From a content standpoint and talking about it on the air, I would say I'm actually very tired of it. I just think there are only so many times that you can say the same things. And at a certain point, you know, sort of the funny part goes out the window, right? And all the different memes and jokes and everything that has been uncovered in their past or things that Russini has said about him or alluding to him in interviews. I mean, the Twitter hawks have been working when it comes to, just rediscovering things. But, you know, it does get to be a little too much because, you know, at a certain point, you're talking about real people with real families and real issues that, you know, are their private lives that are playing out in the public eye. Now, in saying all of that, the social media component that I mentioned, like that part's, you know, kind of just Schadenfreude. Like that's kind of I'm not going to lie. Anytime somebody sends me a text with a new meme or, you know, you wouldn't believe what was uncovered in this interview from, you know, 2018, I laugh like everybody else. Like that stuff's amusing, but I can't fathom what the significant others are going through and what, you know, again, the human element and just like how awful that is. But from a football standpoint, in terms of the Patriots, like there is no impact. Like that's why anyone suggesting like Polymarket and Kalshi and all these places that have prediction odds markets on Mike Vrabel and whether or not he'll keep his job. What has happened that should justify him losing it? That's the part that I can't figure out.
15: There are people, I've seen the same thing, and there are people wondering if Bob Kraft is going to just say enough is enough, a distraction is enough, because I'm assuming, Adam, that the expectation or the hope, I guess, is that by the time we get to August and we get to camp, all of this will have fizzled out and died down. But as you mentioned, every day there's something new. Like the latest is they were on a boat together in 2021. Oh, my gosh. Has Kraft said anything about that? Has Kraft spoken about this recently?
16: No, not one word. And that's fine. He doesn't need to. I don't think people are – obviously, at some point, there will come a time that he will be asked and he'll say something. In all likelihood, it's – that we love Mike and support Mike and he's our coach and we went to the Super Bowl last year and, you know, he's got our full backing, you know, and maybe it would dovetail into something about, you know, we're just sorry the families are going through this and on, but I wouldn't be surprised if there's whether a prepared statement that actually is emailed or posted on social media, or maybe he says something and doesn't take any questions about it. I don't know. But, yeah, at some point he will have

0: this isn't one of the Patriots' many cheating scandals. This is a Mike Vrabel cheating scandal of a different kind entirely. So it's not relevant, you know, to me. You know, you want to talk about the journalistic integrity issue with Diana Russini, and obviously everybody has jumped aboard that train, and insiders in general, and what exactly happens in the exchange of information, and was there tampering and, you know, impact in previous deals in terms of either creating markets or killing markets and trade deals, free agency, of, you know, what's her role been in the AJ Brown thing, especially if he does get traded to New England by Philadelphia just after the start of June, which most everybody anticipates. It's you know, that's the stuff that matters. But again, none of that is wrongdoing per se on Vrabel's part. He's a football coach. So again, you can say, what has Diana Russini done that's played a role and impacted her job? Well, a lot. What's Mike Vrabel done that impacts how he goes out on a Sunday and attempts to lead his team to victory? I don't know. I need someone to explain that to me.
1: Talking to Adam Kaufman from Nesson, Patriots man right here on Westwood One Sports. Well, let's get to football. And you brought it up, the A.J. Brown story. We're all waiting for it to happen. Dude, it's happening, right? Like, come a month from now or 3 weeks from now, A.J. Brown's going to be a Patriot, right?
0: I believe so, and it's not just because obviously the Patriots want him, and we know it's funny. I think back to when Bill Belichick was here, and you know, if a guy's under contract with another team, Bill wasn't touching it. He wasn't saying a word about the guy unless it was, you know, previewing a game and how good a player he is and overemphasizing that level of talent. You know, certainly in the offseason, never, ever, ever was he weighing in any form on someone who had a contract with another team. Mike Vrabel's, you know, out at the meetings over the offseason and is asked about A.J. Brown and goes, you know, full song and verse on how much he loves the guy. And they talk all the time, and, you know, their time in Tennessee, and they're still in touch and good friends, and, you know, just pumping his tires too. Again, people could, like, he didn't say anything legally wrong, if you will, but people could interpret some of that as tampering, especially surrounding reports about New England's desire to bring in A.J. Brown. But I think from the Philadelphia side, that's where the tea leaves are. Like, everybody knows New England needs to improve at wide receiver. Lost Stephon Diggs, brings in Romeo Doubs, but they don't have this clear, bona fide number one wide receiver, certainly not by reputation, to pair with Drake May. You know, a guy who's capable of going out and getting you 12 to 1,500 yards in a single season like an A.J. Brown. The Eagles go out, and one, it's not even a terribly pass-friendly offense to begin with. We know that with Jalen Hurts. But they go out, and it's just depth, right? They add Dontavian Wicks. They add Hollywood Brown. Then they trade up in the first round of the draft, and they select Lemon. It's like, okay. I mean, everybody knows what's going on here. The denials don't matter. A.J. Brown's getting moved, and it's sort of, feels like at least the Patriots are bidding against themselves. I mean, who out there has been attached to A.J. Brown other than kind of sort of the Rams? It's pretty much been all New England, to the point where even the insiders like Adam Schefter are coming out and saying a deal is expected to happen after June 1st. And the only reason it's waiting for that is the financial component in terms of a savings and dead cap hit and all of that for Philadelphia. That's it. So, yeah, I believe it's going to happen. And there's, you know, value to be had on the betting market. Long shot on Drake May MVP, on, you know, Patriots win total, on, you know, like, you get into the prop market. Like, A.J. Brown should go out. And, again, if he's healthy, that's always the caveat. But he could have a 1,500-yard or 1,200-yard or somewhere in between season as the clear number one for Drake May. I mean, is he going to spread the ball around the way he did last year with Stephon Diggs and Mac Hollins and Kayshon Booty and Pop Douglas and Kyle Williams and obviously Hunter Henry and all these dudes when he's got a guy that's, you know, vocally hungry for the ball and A.J. Brown? I doubt it. Not the same anyway.
1: Yeah, it's going to be my next question was going to be, if A.J. Brown is in camp, who are the three best receivers on the Patriots? But let's keep him out of this.

0: now, Adam, who are the three best pass catchers on the New England Patriots?
1: I mean, I still think, I don't know that I'd rank him one, but I still think that Hunter Henry is going to be a safety blanket for Drake May. You know, again, you look at last year and different roster, but like you said, take A.J. Brown out of it. Hunter Henry was second on the team in targets, receiving yards, receptions. I think he led the team in receiving touchdowns. Like, it's inside the 20s, you know, if not in between the 20s. Drake May has an eye for Hunter Henry. It's, you know, that's what veteran tight ends are there for. So from a reliability factor, there is a part of me that wants to put him at number one. Romeo Doubs should, in theory, come in and replace what Stephon Diggs gave you, which quietly was a 1,000-yard season. It was very inconsistent, and I realized that would be career-high numbers for Romeo Doubs, but I would remind people that in Green Bay, Jordan Love kind of ran the favorite receivers, the open receiver offense. You know, they were really spreading the ball around, which, again, Patriots do that as well, but Doubs would take on a sizably larger role in New England than he had in Green Bay. So, you know, in terms of wide receivers, specifically wide receivers, it should be Doubs, and then it's Booty. But you have to put in Hunter Henry in that conversation.
0: I know fantasy football players want an answer to this one. Who does Mike Vrabel view as the best running back on the New England Patriots?
1: So it's funny because obviously at the beginning of the year, and there were some fumble issues early, but it was, Ramondre Stevenson. And then he gets hurt. Travion Henderson, a rookie, steps in and puts together some strong games, a level of consistency. But as soon as Stevenson came back, he became the bell cow again. Henderson was sprinkled in too. They both kind of got some production late regular season. But come playoff time, Henderson was sort of buried. And when he did get an opportunity, he didn't deliver. And it was Stevenson. And so, and that's, you know, all in the wake of Antonio Gibson suffering the season-ending injury when he was, in theory, serving a larger role as that third-down pass-catching back kind of thing. And so with just these two right now, and I know there are other guys in camp too, but with these two as the focal points, I would say from a fantasy perspective, I wouldn't want either of them. at least early, right? I mean, if you're getting some value late in your best ball drafts or in your season-long drafts, or I wouldn't play either of them in daily fantasy. I wouldn't go near them in DFS unless one of them is hurt and you know who the guy is going to be, because you just from week to week, okay, is it a Stevenson week? Is it a Henderson week? Are they both going to get touches? And those offenses from a fantasy standpoint, those offenses just, I don't like them. I don't trust them. I don't really want to be around them.
0: Talking with Adam Kaufman from Nesson about the Patriots here on Westwood One Sports. Another minute or two. My name's Mike Wickett. The last time we saw Drake May and the Patriots play, the offensive line was getting crushed by a four-man rush from Seattle for most of the night. What have they done to address that offensive line to keep Drake May upright?
1: Well, they went out. You know, Anderson Vera Tucker obviously was a good addition along the offensive line, if he can stay healthy. Who knows if he can. You know, he couldn't with the Jets, but if he's healthy, he's a game changer. They, you know, used high draft capital on offensive linemen as well. And so they've gone out from just a general improvement across the line standpoint improved. Like, I would say their line right now as it exists is stronger than it was when they were getting shellacked, as you said, and not fully healthy either. Not making excuses, but it plays into it. Like, you know, Will Campbell, for instance, their, you know, first-round pick last year, had an excellent season. Then he got hurt. He came back. He wasn't the same. And he had a terrible, awful, almost inexcusably bad playoff run. I mean, allowing, like, historic tackles to Drake May in poor protection. But, again, he wasn't right. He's going to enter a new season healthy. So the starting offensive line as it exists on paper is much improved. How good it is, we'll see, but much improved. My concern would be there's still an absence of depth, which, again, they learned it last year. Any team learns it at some point. Depth is so incredibly important along the offensive line and in the trenches in general. And you got to protect your most valuable asset. That's your quarterback. If you can't do that, you're going to be in trouble. And just in general, and I'm not saying anything that football fans don't know already, but you get to the playoffs, the Super Bowl in particular, these games are won in the trenches. You know, who can get to the quarterback, who can protect their quarterback. The Seahawks could do whatever they wanted to Drake May. The Patriots had no answer for Sam Darnold, and he wasn't even that good. They just couldn't get to him. You know, he was evading tackles, and he was free to roam and extend drives. You know, you look back at the previous Super Bowl, the Chiefs got manhandled by Philadelphia. Why? Because Patrick Mahomes couldn't do anything against that defensive line. We saw the exact same formula to beat him when Tom Brady in Tampa Bay took down KC, you know, years ago. It's just this is how it goes. You need to win the game in the trenches, and the Patriots still need some depth there.
0: Follow him on Twitter, X, at Adam M. Kaufman. Adam, thank you so much for the time. We could spend hours talking about non-football stuff, and I'm glad we didn't do too much on the Vrabel situation. Thank you so much for coming on, brother.
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0: Adam Kaufman, Nesson, again, on Twitter at X, at Adam M. Kaufman. And I kind of agree with him. Like, I don't know what else we're going to keep uncovering, and nothing's going to be earth-shattering that we're going to learn about Vrabel and Diana Rossini. We know it was stupid. Every day there's something new that comes out, and you wonder, how did two people that are literally in the public eye, they're on TV. Her job is to be on TV. How do you keep going out and doing these things and you don't expect to be seen? You know, like, people know what you look like. But every single day, and I imagine him being in New England, in the Boston area, every day you're just getting beat over the head with it. And it's nice to take a break and just talk about the Patriots and the improvements they have made and the question marks. That is a scary backfield if you're a fantasy player. A.J. Brown, if he gets the attention, what does that mean for Romeo Doubs? Does it open things up for Doubs and Hunter Henry and everybody else? The defense was pretty damn good last year. Patriots going to be right back in the mix come this NFL season. Schedule gets released on Thursday. 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We are going to wrap it up, and if you missed the best soundbite from the Philadelphia-New York game today, we'll play it for you on the other side on Westwood One Sports.
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1: Well, happy Sunday Funday and a happy Mother's Day to you. If you're a mom, you're hanging out with mom, whatever the case may be. Maybe it's a heavenly Mother's Day and you're thinking about your mom. Happy Mother's Day to you. I do want to let you know that you still have time to call your mom if you haven't done it yet. You can still email her that Amazon gift card you forgot to send because you were busy. You can still be the good kid or even the husband to the mother of your kids or the, you know, maybe you're not married, my bad. You can still do it, still have time. It's only 7 o'clock on the East Coast and much earlier on the West Coast. So if you forgot, if you just woke up, yes, it is Mother's Day. There's still time left to make sure that mom knows you care. Give her a call. I promise you this. Mom will be more excited if you just call her than anything. I sent my mom flowers today, but I think my mom loved the video chat she got with me and then, more importantly, my three kids who are 6, 6, and 7 years old at the park. She got to see them. So I think she's more excited about that than anything. I will tell you that I am not a real good husband today. So I do this show from home, from my basement. We built this soundproof studio in my basement in Des Moines, Iowa. What's up? Smack dab, middle of the country. And my wife, she went out and got a manicure, pedicure with her mom to celebrate Mother's Day. And then I said, you have to be home by 4 o'clock Central Time. You have to be home by 4 o'clock on Mother's Day so I can get down here and finish prepping. Like, we prep for the show, you know, starting about Wednesday, little peek behind the curtain. About Wednesday, I start texting our producer, Stuart. Hey, here's some ideas. Can we go after this guest? Here's an angle. And then by 4 o'clock on Saturday when I do the show and 4 o'clock on Sunday, we're in here. So on Mother's Day, Stuart and Art, our board operator, on Mother's Day, I gave my wife a curfew. It is triple bath night. She has to do dinner for all three and put all three to bed. Am I the worst husband ever on Mother's Day?
2: I don't think, no, because, I mean, you have to do work. You're not doing this just to watch a game hang out with your buddies, right?
1: I got to watch Spurs and T-Wolves, honey. I got to watch the Knicks pound the 76ers out of the NBA playoff. Yesterday, honey, I had to watch Cavs and Pistons because I knew we were going to talk about it.
3: Hey,
1: yes, Art.
3: The show must
1: damn right. Damn right. Yes. And Art's in Tinseltown. Art's in Hollywood. And he knows that the show must go on. So hell yeah. Thank you, boys. Speaking of the show, let's get right to it. We got a lot to get to. Phone lines are always open. 310-840-4910. 310-840-4910. We got some guests starting next hour. So this is kind of a more open hour if you want to jump in. Next hour. You know, we've been bouncing around the NFL every weekend. We try to get a couple of guests talking NFL teams every show. We're going to go down to Tampa Bay with one of the flamethrowers, one of the great sports talk stations in America, WDAE, down in Tampa. We'll talk with Tampa Sports Radio's Pat Donovan about Bake Show and the Tampa Bay Buccaneers for the first time in seemingly a decade and a half not playing with Mike Evans on that roster. Also, we'll go out west, talk to Locked On Rams podcast host Doug McCain in hour number three about, well, Ty Simpson. And also Chris Russell from the Team 980 in D.C. next hour. Why would we even go talk to a guy who covers the Washington Wizards? Well, this is why.
4: The fourth pick in the NBA draft goes to the Chicago Bulls. The third pick will be made by the Memphis Grizzlies. Picking second will be the Utah Jazz. And that means that the number one pick in the 2026 NBA draft goes to the Washington Wizards.
1: Well, congratulations to the Washington Wizards. They have won the NBA draft lottery. It went down. First time they have had the number one pick since what, 2010? Is that when they drafted John Wall? Is that right? 2010 they drafted John Wall. I don't think they've had the number one pick since then. They have not won a championship. We figured this out before the show. The last time the Washington Wizards / Bullets won an NBA championship was 1978. It's a long time ago for the Washington Wizards / Bullets. But they win the lottery today. They can start building. They've been building. I mean, it's not like the Wizards have been good and then got old. Right. Yes, it feels that way. You know, like the Wizards don't have a bunch of old dudes who are like, well, they had their run. They got to the conference finals and they just, you know, time took over and Washington was just unable to get over the hump. The Wizards have sucked for a while. They have got they've had several lottery picks in the last 4 or 5 years. And now they get another chance sitting at number one to take the best player in this draft. And who is it going to be? Well, there's a couple of possibilities out there. Of course, everyone's talking about A.J. Bisanta. Learn how to say that name. The kid from BYU. There's the kid at Kansas. ESPN's Jay Billis says, not going to be super easy to figure this one out.
0: There's still a lot of tough decisions to make, and it's not a no-brainer at number one. A.J. DeBonta and Darren Peterson, that's going to be a tough decision for Washington. And we have some years where you say it's a no-brainer. This is not. And you've got a number of difficult decisions that are going to be made throughout the top 10.
5: Yeah.
0: But the good news is that no matter where you fall in the top 10, you're going to get a really good player. This is a deep draft of star-caliber talent.
1: This is the draft. Like, this is every so often we get one of those drafts, like every kind of like in the NFL. Every so often we get one of those drafts in the NFL where you're like, wow, there's like five quarterbacks that can go in the first round, or there's five guys that are can't miss prospects. We didn't get that in the NFL draft a couple of weeks ago, but we get that in the NBA draft this year. There is a ton of talent in this round of this year of the NBA draft. And it is the kid from BYU or the kid from Kansas or the Boozer kid, one of the Boozers, or the kid from North Carolina. You're going to learn all of these names. Here's NBA insider from SiriusXM, Mark Stein.
6: John Wall, the last number one overall pick for that franchise, is their representative on the dais. And it's fascinating because, you know, the Wizards made those in-season trades for Trae Young and Anthony Davis, but they've also got so much youth on that roster with Sarr and Koulibaly and George, and now they're going to have the number one overall pick. This is a day that is changing many fortunes around the NBA.
1: All right, I want to go around the room. Art, would you consider yourself a sports fan? Do you think you're a sports fan?
7: Oh, yeah.
1: Art, okay. You're a sports fan. Stuart, you're a sports fan, and you're on the East Coast, so you're close to Washington, D.C.
2: Yes, I would say so. On both,
1: all right.
2: Yep.
1: Here's the trivia question. You can buzz in by saying your name first, okay? That's how I know. Who is the head coach of the Washington Wizards? It's not Wes Unseld, okay? Who is the head coach? Nate, he's been there since 2024. Who's the head coach of the Wizards? It's tough, isn't it?
2: No, I'm out.
1: We were looking for Brian Keefe. That's the name we were looking for.
2: Of course, yes.
1: Brian Keefe, formerly of the Oklahoma City Thunder coaching staff, but he was the interim starting in January of 2024. He's the head coach coming back for this season. And he has got, I mean, you heard Mark Stein mention how many young players that this Washington Wizards team has. And by the way, today will probably set the record for the amount of time people are spending talking about the Washington Wizards, because they're a franchise that we just don't talk about. Like, they're East Coast Milwaukee. All right. We just don't speak about the Wizards other than, can you believe the Wizards traded for Trae Young? Can you believe the Wizards traded for Anthony Davis? What were they thinking? Atlanta basically was begging someone to take Trae Young off their hands. And Dallas, to acquire and then ship out Anthony Davis? Ridiculous. But they're both in D.C. And their head coach, again, you can quiz all your friends, Brian Keefe. I didn't know that. Brian Keefe now has the number one pick at his disposal. And who is it going to be? CBS Sports' Adam Finkelstein says that this DeBancia kid, who's absolutely outstanding. I watched him play a lot this year at BYU because I'm here in Big 12 country. I'm in Des Moines, Iowa. Ames is just north of us. So I watched Iowa State. We get a lot of the Big 12 games around here. DeBancia is amazing. He can score from all over. But Finkelstein says he's not a lock to go number one.
8: This is not 2023 when the Spurs drafted Wemby. It's not even 2025
5: when the Mavs drafted Cooper Flagg. This is more of a choice. Now, maybe not as much of a choice as Atlanta had in 2024, because that was so wide open. What I mean by that is A.J. DeBonta is the favorite. I think it would be disingenuous to suggest otherwise. But the narrative that all 30 teams would immediately take him at number one without doing their due diligence, I think that was an exaggeration.
7: Now, could they go there? Could they go a different way? What are they possibly looking at? You just, we're all kind of sitting and wondering.
5: They may also canvass the market. If it turns out they like someone else other than A.J. DeBonta, maybe they'll see what Utah would do with their pick. Maybe they'll see what other people have in store for a potential package to be the number one pick. But at the end of the day, I do expect DeBonta will be the choice. He had a phenomenal freshman season at BYU. He's 6'9". He's athletic. He's got an elastic body type. He's a big-time scorer.
7: He is. He's a dude that I think is going to step in the NBA and immediately be maybe not an elite talent out of the gate, but definitely going to be a guy that you're going to see in multiple All-Star games, maybe all NBA, could be an MVP.
5: What comes next for Washington at this point is a deep dive on, I believe, four different prospects. DeBonta is certainly the top of that list, but they will also, I think, do that on Darren Peterson, maybe even on Cameron Boozer, and I think also on Caleb Wilson. When you have the number one pick in the draft and everybody is waiting for you, there's no reason not to.
7: Now, you could play a fun game with your friends. Name five Wizards. That's another fun one. And you don't get to say DeBonta yet because he hasn't gone number one to Washington yet. Can you name five Wizards? And I already gave you two. Trae Young and Anthony Davis are on that roster. It's kind of tough to come up with more names. Alex Sarr, he's on that roster. I look at the, like, you look at the names on the roster of the Wizards, and you're just like, how? No wonder this team tanked and got the number one pick. By the way, this is two straight years the Wizards have had the odds on best chance to win the lottery. Last year, they wound up sixth. This year, they wound up number one. So there's never a guarantee that when you tank under these tanking rules, the last of it, because, of course, next year, you will need to strategically tank into the non-relegation zone. But there's something to be said about Washington tanking last year, getting six, tanking this year, and they get the number one pick. I think they stay at one. I think they take the kid from BYU. Utah gets to keep their number, their pick at number two, and then Memphis goes third, and Chicago will go fourth. The fifth pick would have been Indiana, but the Pacers, who were horrific this year, traded for the dude Zubac, the center from the Clippers, and that pick was going to be Indiana protected one through four. Well, it landed on five. So Indiana, who is horrifically bad without Tyrese Halliburton this year, trading for a piece, gambled and lost, and will not have the first round pick this year. Yikes. By the way, in case you're wondering, yes, the Oklahoma City Thunder are in the lottery. We talked about it yesterday, how first world problems are arising in Oklahoma City. They're loaded. We got a segment coming up later called Can You Name the Star of the last Oklahoma City Thunder game. They're loaded. They're young. They have all those picks. They still have a million picks. They have picked 12 in this year's draft. They've got 12. And then they'll have their pick at the end of the first round, wherever that is, most likely 32, 30, whatever. But the fact that the Thunder wound up in the lottery because of another trade that they made years ago. And there was a chance, by the way, they could have had a top five pick. There was a chance they could have sat at number five. Instead, they get 12, and then their pick, wherever that's going to be in the 20s or whatever. And what are you going to do? What do you do? Like, I am thinking you, what you have to do if you're the Thunder, because you have all these young guys that are getting minutes in these blowouts over the Lakers and just showing out. You've got these other guys that just, they're not SGA and Jalen Williams, and they're not Chet, and they're still really good. What are you going to do with those guys next year? I know there's going to be a time they're going to have to pay Chet. They're going to pay Jalen Williams. Do you have to draft a player from Europe or somewhere and keep him overseas for a year or two so your roster can figure itself out. By the way, they got three more first-round picks next year. The Thunder, Sam Presti and the Thunder are just ridiculous. But congrats to the Wizards. And again, their head coach, remember the name, Adam Keefe. I did not know that. Wizards win the NBA's draft lottery. The NBA draft coming up in about 8 weeks from right now. All right, coming up, you ever have to admit to your wife or your girlfriend, you were wrong? I was very, very wrong. Sitting in this seat 1 week ago, I'm going to have to eat crow, and we'll do that next year on Westwood One Sports.
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open a radio show with Eazy-E music, and now I have. Happy Mother's Day, and oh, it's good to be here the late Sunday on into your early Monday morning here on Westwood One. Your boy, Johnny Ballgame, 310-840-4910. We got a lot to get to tonight. Shouting them out, Stuart Kovacs, producer Mondo Hernandez, our board operator. This is Westwood One Sports Night. I want to ask you something right now, and I want you to grab your phones because we want you to text us. Same number, 310-840-4910. Give me the number, the percentage. Just type in the number. We'll know what you're talking about. The number percentage that the Oklahoma City Thunder are going to go 16-0 and win the NBA championship and become the first team ever to run the table throughout an NBA playoffs, modern NBA playoffs. All due respect to some of those, you know, Celtics teams. There was eight teams in the league then. A little different. But for 16, for 16. And yeah, well, what are, they're 7-7. I

0: I'm not expecting you to text me 97%. Just what's the percentage? Is it zero? Like, there's no chance they're going to be able to do this? I don't think it's going to happen. It's historic if it does, and I would love to know what place historically where you would do with that. How big a stick is that? We just won the title, and we went 16-0 to do it. How big a stick is that? I mean, can you bring that stick to a Chicago Bulls party and say, look at us, talk about us with you? Michael never did this. Michael never even went through a playoffs. Never even, like I'm taking something away. But no, Michael's best playoff run was 91, his first, 15-2. They lost game one to the Lakers. I think Sam Perkins hit a three at the end. You remember that? Game one or game two, Sam Perkins won that game for the Lakers. I'll never forget it. But Michael and Scottie ran through the rest of the finals that year. But that was Michael's best run. Three teams. The Steph KD Dubs, 16-1. The Shaq and Kobe Lakers, 15-1. Five-game series in the first round then. And everybody remembers this team, if you're old, the Sixers of 1983, Moses Malone saying they're going to sweep the whole thing. They came close, Moses. Back then you had bye weeks, so you only had to win 12 games to win the title from that spot. They went 12-1, swept Magic in the finals. But that's it. That's the list. Just give me the percentage, 310-840-4910, that you could see OKC going 16-16. And I don't know what that gets them. Again, I don't know how big that stick is. To me, if you've done something that no other team in the NBA has done, yeah, that's big, big, big, big, big, big, big time, dude. Big time. I mean, I still talk about the Shaq and Kobe Lakers every week. And I'll never forget Eric Snow, game one, remember? Philly won game one of that series. Eric Snow had the jumper. That was the AI, excuse me, Tyronn Lue game. And then the KD Dubs were just unfair. That was when the league was like, what are we doing? Like, the second best player in the league just went to a team that won 73 games? You can do this? Yes, you can. Title in title. They went 16-1. The Dubs did. So, I don't know. What's the percentage? My producer, Stuart Kovacs, he's saying as high as 80 and as low as 0. Somebody's putting a 0% chance on that one? 0? They're 7-7. Oh, by the way, Laker lover, where are you this week? Oh, Laker love. I said it last week. Laker love is a powerful thing. You were even calling, you guys. You were calling saying it'll be a series. One guy, who was it? You called, were you from Dallas? You said the Lakers were going to win two games. Maybe they still will. It doesn't look good, though. And I said, no, this is the easiest, peasiest second-round series I've seen. Because Oklahoma City matches up historically well against this Laker team. And when I say historic, just look at the average margin of victory in every game they played this year, regular season and playoffs. Look at that. That team has murder-faced the Lakers every chance it's had this year. And I've loved it.
1: I
0: always kind of liked it when Duke lost in basketball, right? I always kind of liked it all. It just doesn't happen all that often. And it's one of those deals. Light the calls up, guys. 310-840-4910. Quickly, hi, Mom. Want to say that? Happy Mother's Day. Remember that. I don't think Stu does. He's too young. But if you're old, like me, you remember when an athlete had a camera pointed in his or her face, you said one thing, two words, and everybody said it so much that it kind of got annoying, but it was fun. You know what I'm saying? You know what I'm thinking? You know what I'm talking about? Hi, Mom!

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1: Lionel Richie, if you're listening, this one's for you tonight, man. We're going all night long on Westwood One Sports Night. Johnny Ballgame here, 310-840-4910. Six rookie NFL head coaches. Never coached a game before, never been a head coach in the league before. Their week one opponent, which we will find out on Thursday. Six rookie NFL head coaches, two of which come with a defensive pedigree. Miami gets Jeff Hafley, doing good things with the Packers, previously a head coach at Boston College, a guy who bet on himself and did a very, very good job of that, Jeff Hafley. And then the other defensive backgrounded head coach, Baltimore fan, I know you're juiced for Jesse Minter. I mean, Jesse Minter and Mike McDonald were in the same defensive meetings and rooms for like 7 years together. Yep. Those are the two with defensive backgrounds. Everybody else, offense. And don't listen to anybody say like, well, dude, you got a rookie head coach. It's probably going to be a year. Yeah, he's got to instill his culture. You know, his system takes time. You know, it's going to be a while. You know, don't put too much pressure on him early. No, we do that in this league. You put pressure on him week one. Even if they're a rookie, because it happens every year. Ben Johnson, Liam Cohen, playoffs, first year, they're fine. Kevin O'Connell did it. Brian Daboll did it. Matt LaFleur, Sean McVay, both Harbaugh brothers went to the playoffs their rookie year as a head coach. Hell, Rex Ryan's rookie year, 2009, first year he was a head coach. Playoffs with the stinking Jets. Sean Payton in New Orleans with Katrina backdrop. I mean, first-year coaches go to the playoffs all the time. I think McDermott did it in Buffalo. Did Matt Nagy do it in Chicago? Bears fan, slippy, slappy, swami. Samsonite, I think Matt Nagy did it. So get off this whole, well, rookie head coach thing. Not in this league. No. In this league. I mean, they have a ton of success. I think Seifert, he was a rookie who won a Super Bowl. I think you got to go back to like Don McCafferty to be the only one who's ever done that. Like winning a Super Bowl in your rookie year. No, Mike McDonald was not a rookie. He had that weird 10-win season that the whole world forgot about 2 years ago in Seattle with Geno Smith at quarterback. Yeah, that team. 310-840-4910. Who pops this year, man? Who is it? Who is this year's Matt Nagy? I mean, and yeah, my Stuart Kovacs. He lets me know Nagy 12-4, year one, playoffs. Yeah. So, I mean, guys, if I'm going to get on here and I'm going to spit into this microphone that, you know, Clint Kubiak is going to the playoffs this year. Yeah, okay, just if you say, no, that's ridiculous, I'll just throw Matt Nagy at you. Brian Daboll. So it's not like, oh, if you go to the playoffs year one, you're an instant legend in coaching. No, because you've had dudes of all shapes and sizes of NFL coaching careers as rookies to get to the playoffs year one. Who's the one this year? Joe Brady's the youngest. 36 years, and he gets Josh Allen, prime Josh Allen. There's massive pressure there, or should be. It's Josh Allen. And McDermott did a really good job. He just couldn't beat the teams that were better than him, or he couldn't beat the quarterbacks who that particular day were better than Josh. Joe Burrow, Patrick Mahomes, both multiple times with Josh Allen in the playoffs. We get it. We know. It's fine. Bo Nix in overtime. It's tough. I know. Major, major pressure for Joe Brady. There should be. So I want to know what fan base is feeling the best about this. The 2026 rookie NFL head coaches. Somebody's going to be, right? You can't say, well, that's not going to happen this year. Maybe it won't. But, I mean, it happens like DeMeco Ryans did it. Nick Sirianni did it. I told you Matt LaFleur. If I didn't, Matt LaFleur went to the what? NFC Championship game as a rookie head coach? In 19, he did. And am I seeing this? Adam Gase. Adam Gase. 2016 Dolphins. Didn't like Matt Moore start a playoff game because Tannehill got hurt that year. That might have been Mike Tomlin's like last playoff win. So, yeah. Who's it going to be this year? Who's that rookie head coach? You're like, okay. He's going to the playoffs. He's doing Liam Cohen, Ben Johnson every year. Let's get to Michigan and you know it. You love it. Or it's the opposite and you're thinking, oh, really? Mr. Positive, yes. Mr. Positive, the line is yours. Welcome to Westwood One. Are you serious, Mr. Positive? All that? And we don't even get to him. All right. 310-840-4910. Good stuff tonight on Westwood One Sports Night. Don't need a major project to get to the playoffs as a rookie. I mean, you could say the big thing here with head coaches, who's got the quarterbacks, man? That's probably who is going to have the instant success. I mean, again, unless you're Matt Nagy and you can just pull 12-4 out of your ace with Mitchell Trubisky. Some of those years, the Bears have them. They have the 2001 year. I still don't know how they went 13-3 with Jim Miller. And then they have the Matt Nagy year. Like, the Bears have these really good years, and they're out of nowhere, and then they go away. And they're never to be heard from again. That's not the case, in my opinion, with what's going on now. I'm in on the Bears right now. I'm not sure I can bring them to Seattle in late January and feel good about beating the dark side, but if it's a home game, different deal. Yeah, I think the Bears are kind of knocking on that door. They're getting there. And Ben Johnson was a rookie head coach last year where it's just like Ben Johnson was almost like Tim Duncan going number one in the draft that year, right? You just knew he was going to be good instantly. Just pure, you were convinced from what he had done at previous positions he had where, okay, this is going to fit, and it did. But he had a quarterback. And so did Liam Cohen. Like, first overall drafted quarterbacks. That's the thing. Most coaches who have the first overall drafted quarterback, they don't get to coach him. No, their ass gets fired, like, after 1 year. Happens so many times. And then you want to be that second guy. That's what Ben Johnson was. That's what Liam Cohen might have been. Was Liam the third guy for Trevor Lawrence? Might even have been the fourth. Anywho. But the only coaches, rookie coaches, this year that I can look at and check the box. Do they have a quarterback? Joe Brady, aforementioned. Jesse Minter. You got prime Lamar. Jeff Hafley, Miami. Who's your quarterback? Clint Kubiak, Vegas. We know who he is, but yeah. Or we know who he is, sure. It's not the worst situation for Clint Kubiak. You saw what he was doing with Sam Darnold. No one's going to sit there and argue Sam Darnold from a talent perspective as a top five guy. No. Just he's an operator. And Kubiak obviously had a lot of success with him. But we know who their quarterback is. We just don't. Mike LaFleur, Arizona. That's a disaster. Why don't you spend more money at the running back position while you're at it? I don't know what's going to happen with Mike LaFleur. That's a tough deal in Arizona right now. I mean, you're Jacoby Brissett in that division with those defenses. What? But I don't have the answer. I mean, sometimes you get stuck. And sadly, for the Cardinals, this happens all the time. They're like the Mazda RX-7 trying to drive in a snowstorm. They're always stuck. Todd Monken, heard good things about Todd Monken. No guys who've worked for him, no guys who he's worked for. Todd Monken, and here's a guy that's been waiting, deserving a shot, and he gets Cleveland, and he gets Deshaun Watson or Shedeur Sanders for week one. That's not easy, man. Especially Kevin Stefanski, who I think another rookie head coach to take a team to the playoffs, and he took Cleveland. That's tracking down a cephalopoid on foot. Nobody does that. But that's a tough deal, I think. Six rookie head coaches. I mean, if you pay any attention or think, you know, with any type of trend in this league, it's just, it always happens. There's that coach as a rookie who, damn, the chips fall their way. Liam Cohen last year and Ben Johnson, perfect examples. More so Cohen, because you were like, dang, man, ooh. With Liam Cohen, like, that came out of nowhere for me. And we like their talent, sure. You didn't know it was going to go to that level, especially with everything they did to acquire Travis Hunter, and he was just a non-factor. Jacksonville went 14-3, and they mortgaged their future to take the unicorn, who they really didn't even use nor need. And then he was hurt, and they still had a terrific season. And Jag fan Duval is, I don't know, I don't remember the last offseason a Jaguar fan was this excited. You'd have to tell me. Which rookie head coach do you think he's the one that's going to pop this year? Is it because he has Josh Allen? And what's he going to do with Josh Allen? This can't be like, oh, he's got his buddy as the head coach now. It's the sub teacher. It's ice cream for breakfast. No, dude. Like, Joe Brady's got to figure out how to get Josh Allen beating Mahomes and Burrow in playoff games. It's the only thing he needs to do. Let's get to Chicago. Great stuff. Brandon on the line in Chicago. Brandon, you're with Johnny Ballgame on Westwood One Sports Night. What you got?
2: The Ballgame. What's good, man? Thanks for taking my call.
1: Anytime.
2: So I was going to say, you know, you said Stefanski. I agree with you on that one because you know, you look and see what he did with Cleveland. You know, he did get him to the playoffs. And then another guy is McCarthy, man. You know, he had winning seasons in Dallas, you know, top five offense. And then wanted to get one thing in real quick on the Bears is everybody's hating, you know, that they didn't, you know, draft anything on defense. But it doesn't really matter when you're putting up 50 on people. You know, imagine what Luther Bird and Xavier Thomas, you know, put them both in the slot, let them go to work. And then, you know, you got Al Harris. I think that's one of the most underrated coaches in the NFL, man. You look at what he did in Dallas, producing, you know, NFL leading interceptions with Diggs and Bland, I think, Bland, you know, and then last year with the Bears. And I just think that, you know, he can put together, NFL leading secondaries, man, because of what a good coach he is. And I'm just happy that the Bears got him.
1: Think about this. Great call, Brandon, in Chicago. I'll answer a few of this stuff, but I just want to start because it's just so fresh for me. And I'm like 95% sure on this. No sources, just a gut. That it's going to be Wednesday night, the opener, wherever, Netflix or whatevs. It's going to be Chicago at Seattle. And that's a bitchin' opener. You talk teams, fan bases. Oh, yes. Now, the only thing bad about it is I'd probably rather have it in December or November when both teams are, you know, wherever they are at that point in the season, which is more significant of who they will be the rest of the year. I mean, the Raiders beat the Patriots week one last year, right? Still remember Pete Carroll in the locker room saying how quick a turnaround. Stuart Kovacs, my producer, a lifelong Raider fan, he was saying playoffs after they went into New England and won last year. So, I mean, week one is like the most insignificant week or game. I get that. But, and this is a big Sir Mix-a-Lot, baby got back-sized butt. Bears, Seahawks, opener. That's just juicy, man. No pun intended. It is. So I hope we get that because, yes, I love, you know, Luther Burden's a guy, I know fantasy owners pay attention to. I mean, there's no guarantee who's going to be Caleb's number one next year. I assume it's Rome. I know they're going to do a lot with tight ends. So I'm not really going to dissect that yet, but I do like what they have. And more so, it's not necessarily about the pieces with the Bears, although I like them. It's about the genius. Maybe I shouldn't use that word. I'll just say it's about Ben Johnson. That's, if I'm a Bears fan, that's who I'm excited about because he can find a lot of guys to fit his scheme and system. Amon-Ra was not Ja'Marr Chase or Marvin Harrison Jr. coming out. He will remind you of that. And he's as good as any receiver in the league. I do not think Amon-Ra is where he is if Ben Johnson is never his OC. I think coaching in the NFL is that big a deal. Where you go, who you work with, what organizational umbrella you're under, that's way more important. Sam Darnold didn't suck. He went to the Jets. And you can say that about so many players or so many teams who've been misguided and messed things up and have not given very talented people a chance to ply their trade, man. Let's get back to Michigan. One more chance for Mr. Positive. What you got? Bring it.
3: Johnny Ballgame, you're rocking the mic with your lyrical spit. I got to go with Joe Brady. Here's the reason. You got Josh Allen. You got a generational talent. You can't contain him. It's just like Barry Sanders. You're so good that you'll make things happen. It doesn't matter how good Joe Brady is, because Josh Elvis Allen is the best quarterback alive today, that he's going to make things happen. He's going to scramble. He's going to run. He's going to throw it 75 yards, and he's going to put it right in the pocket, big fella. I got to tell you, boom shakalaka. What say you, Johnny Ballgame?
1: Ow! That's a good question. Nice call, Mr. Positive. On the show that I am a part of Monday through Friday, shout out, Idaho Sports Talk, Prater in the Ballgame, we had Khalil Shakir on our show last week because he's a Boise State player and we cover a lot of that stuff. And Shaq said this and I couldn't refute it. He said, Josh Allen is the best player in the NFL. And yes, I'm biased. I don't care, whatever. That's what he said. But I was thinking, okay, well, who's the best player in the league? Is it still Mahomes? I know he's coming off an ACL. Does that put him down on the list? Or is it somebody else? And I was thinking about that the last couple of days after Khalil Shakir said that. I was thinking, wow, is it Lamar? Is Lamar better than Josh Allen? Came in the same year. Lamar's younger. But yeah, where's there? 310-840-4910. Who's the best player in the league? It's a good question right now because the last 5 years, it's been Mahomes. And maybe it still is. I'll listen to that. I think if you want to talk about someone getting a mean on, get a mean on, son. Patrick Mahomes is getting a mean on. He's going to come out this year pissed off. Everybody's talking about everybody else. All these new young guns, Bo Nix and Drake May, MVP candidates. And he's going to be like, are you kidding me? I eat pieces of Drake May for breakfast. So Mahomes is going to be pissed. I love that, by the way. I love it. I don't know. But the last 5 years, it's been an easy peasy. Mahomes is the best player in the league. You know, of course, it's his receiver. Of course, he's going to say that. But it's almost like when most players say that, you're like, yeah. Khalil Shakir said, hey, Josh Allen's the best player in the NFL. We have him. And I'm thinking, God, is he? he might be right on that. Stuart Kovacs, producer, Westwood One, appreciate you as always. Stuart Kovacs, best player in the NFL. Who you say?
4: I am going to still rock with Mahomes. I know he has the ACL issue, but until he gets knocked off, I trust Mahomes more than anyone.
1: All right. Appreciate that. I'm a Burrow guy. I am, and I know it's always bumpy, or he's hurt, or the defense is, like, they were the first defense ever last year, the Bengals, to give up over 350 yards, and I think it was 30 points for 8 consecutive weeks. No defense has ever done that before. Get hammered, 30-plus points, 350-plus yards, hammered, 8 straight games, half your schedule. But, man, for me, it's like, you know, okay, Corral, you get all these guys. I mean, give me Joe Burrow, man. Those receivers, too. Anyway, 310-840-4910. If you include the coaches who are on their first year with a new team, it gets way more interesting, too. That's what happens in this league as well. Even though, do you know how many coaches have won a Super Bowl as a head coach with two different teams? You know how many have done it, Stuart?
4: I don't.
1: Zero.
4: Oh,
1: never
4: wow.
1: happened. And think of all the recycled Super Bowl winning head coaches. Not a one went to place B and won a ring for them, too. Mike Holmgren, very close in Super Bowl 40. There's been a couple other guys that have knocked on the door, and got, but no, it's really hard to do. But there's some I think there's guys who have a serious chance to be the first on that one. What's the percentage that Oklahoma City goes 16-0? They don't lose a playoff game, and they become the first NBA team to ever do that. Undefeated through the playoffs, all four rounds. Just text 310-840-4910. Just text. If you text 51, okay, you're saying it's a 51% chance OKC will not lose a game. And what's that mean? They're the best team ever, or they're just way ahead of their era? You know, you couldn't say that about Michael. He got challenged. The league was tough. John Starks, Reggie Miller played their ace off against Jordan. Reggie took him to 7 games. Starks played Jordan tough. That's it for me. I think if you ask Michael, the two players that defended him the best, truth serum, he'd say John Starks and Reggie Miller. My opinion. 310-840-4910. I'm Johnny Ballgame. This is a Westwood One Sports Night.

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0: Oh, hell yeah. Terminator 2, right? I remember waiting in line to see T2. Oh, the mega summer blockbuster, and this was the title song. Guys, Mondo Hernandez, he is the best bumper DJ in all of sports talk radio, and he's right here on Westwood One. Appreciate that. Let's see if we can keep the songs going. 310-840-4910. There's a few other coaches I just wanted to throw in there that I think might pop this year. I think it might be a hit because I think first off, Shane Steichen, Indy, 8-2, finished 8-9. That doesn't happen very often in that league. I remember Dan Fouts did it in 1987, and I'm sorry I remember that, but I do. Like when you go 8-2 and then you just lose out the rest of the way. And that's what the Colts did. They were 8-2 and they finished 8-9. They were owning that division. Probably shouldn't say that because Jacksonville was right there. But Houston was off to a horrible start. They were almost 3-6, saved themselves in a game to get to 4-5, and they won 9 in a row to end the season. Jacksonville won 8 in a row to end the season in that division. Both those teams, 9-8 game winning streaks they're taking into this season. Seattle doesn't even have that, and they're the Super Bowl champ regular season. They won their last 7 games. Atlanta, 4-game win streak, unless you care. And the Vikings, the team that I want to get to. So I think it might be O'Connell. I think Kevin O'Connell in Viking fan. Oh, man. I'm sorry. I mean, like Viking fan is just, he's heard this. He doesn't want to. But, dude, I think at some point, I think Kevin O'Connell is going to go to the Super Bowl with the Minnesota Vikings. I think it's going to happen. Don't fire him after a pesky, 6-11 if it comes, a very frustrating 8-9. Don't get your boxers in a bunch. But I think Kevin O'Connell is going to get to the Super Bowl. He went 9-8 with no quarterback play. That tells me that they are checking boxes at very key, very important parts of your roster and everything else that comes with it. They're getting it. That's a good outfit there. And they were winning despite their quarterback play. They finished 9-8. Minnesota did. In many years in the NFL, that'll get you in the playoffs. In most years, he almost took that fart knocker to the playoffs. So I think at some point in Viking fan, I know, I'm sorry, they haven't been to a Super Bowl since 76 with Tarkenton and the Willie Brown pick six game. I hate it. I'm sorry, Viking fan. 98, you guys were so good. It would have been the best Super Bowl ever, but the Dirty Birds got in the damn way and Gary Anderson missed a kick. Would have been the best Super Bowl ever. 15-1 Vikings against the 2,000-yard rushing John Albert Elway repeat Denver Bronco team. That would have been one of the best. And it was one of the worst Super Bowls. So Viking fan, I get it. And then you knocked on the door with Favre. Ah, man. Like the Vikings have been door knockers in so many different eras, and it's just never happened for them. Stuart, you know what NFL team has the most playoff losses in the history of the NFL?
1: Vikings.
0: Yeah, man. Best producer in the conference. Yes, yeah, the stinking Vikings. Double check and look that up, but I'm pretty sure I'm correct on that. But yeah, or the Vikings have, and how about this stat too? Sorry, Viking fan. I don't have this in my notes, but no NFL team besides the Vikings have won more playoff games without ever winning a Super Bowl than every other NFL team. Now, Buffalo might be close. Maybe they've passed them, but the Vikings had that forever. They had the most playoff wins of anybody who's never won a Super Bowl, one of those things. But I think Kevin O'Connell, if he can hit this with Kyler Murray, and if you're thinking, well, Kyler Murray sucks, well, look what he had last year. I don't think Kyler Murray sucks. I just think he needs smart people around him, and he needs focus. Maybe Kevin O'Connell's the guy. Shane Steichen in the AFC, Kevin O'Connell in the NFC. And Kevin O'Connell's been to the playoffs. He's just kind of, he lost to Daniel Jones, and then he got smoked with Sam Darnold when they went to SoFi against McVay. But I think he's one of those coaches. I could see him. Packer fan, LaFleur, I don't know. We'll see. I don't know if you can get to the playoffs out of the seven seed. Womp, womp, womp, womp, womp, womp, womp, womp. Johnny Ballgame. You know, got an interesting text, and we'll take some calls. 310-840-4910. And Stuart has confirmed it. The Vikings have 32 playoff losses, most all time. Cowboys, 31. Rams, Steelers, tied with 30. So, yeah, sorry, Viking fan. You've been there so many times without getting it. They must be blue. Viking fan, not purple. 310-840-4910. Old school managers I'm going to get to because we're going to rest in peace. Bobby Cox, man. They don't make them like that anymore, guys, in baseball. And it's partly because of the rules. But give me that old school manager that's in your head. And maybe it's Bobby Cox, because why wouldn't it be? If you're about my age, you grew up with the TBS Braves, as I call them on throughout my radio shows. The TBS Braves. I don't care where you lived. You got more Braves games on television than your local team. I certainly did, being a Pacific Northwest guy. All the Mariner games weren't on TV when I was growing up as a kid, but dang it, the Braves are.
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0: You know, Jeff Blauser, Lonnie Smith, Mark Lemke. I still remember that damn team. Terry Pendleton. But give me that old school manager. Because it was another time, man, when managers played a significant role in baseball. and you don't see it as much. And I think we all know why. That's just kind of how we work. So we'll get there, too. Keep with the text message percentage coming in on OKC. How about a text from Oregon? OKC will drop at least one game, ball game. The best they can do is tie the 0-1 Lakers, Shaq and Kobe. Well, they'd pass the 0-1 Lakers, kinda, because the 0-1 Lakers didn't play in a seven-game series in the first round. They were still five-game series back then. So the 0-1 Lakers were 15-1, or I'm sorry, yeah, 15-1. Lost game one to the Sixers, the Allen Iverson, excuse me, Tyronn Lue game. And I'm sure that's what he said. But yeah, Oklahoma City, I mean, I don't know if you can bet this anywhere, bet MGM, wherever you're going. I don't know if you can bet will the Thunder go undefeated throughout the playoffs and what that plus would look like. I mean, I'd lay $10 on that gladly. I think there's a shot. I mean, and we talked about this earlier. Well, what about Wemby? What about the Spurs? I love what the Spurs are doing, and they're going to need every second, every bit, every ounce of Wemby. They're going to need it. But, man, I don't think this Wemby is ready for that party. He's 22. He will be. Ho, ho, ho. He will be. I think Wemby might go down and be a Rushmore guy if he stays healthy. Guys, he just defies science. We've just never seen anything like it. He's a 7'5", two guard. It's just, I watch him and I just shake my head. Been watching NBA my whole life like we all have. We've just never seen this dude. 310-840-4910. Get to the calls. Minneapolis. Huh. Had a feeling we'd get one of these. Will in Minneapolis. You're live. Westwood One Sports Night. Will, what you got, bud?
2: Hey, feeling good about the Minnesota Timberwolves, just evening the series with the Spurs for number one. But with, you know, Edwards performing so well, he's got like two beat up knees. A lot of people don't remember that because they just want to talk about that Wembanyama got ejected and all of that stuff. But I mean, I don't know what to say. I mean, I'm not saying that Anthony Edwards is Michael Jordan, but have two beat up knees because, you know, whatever, playing injury, whatever and stuff, and still put up the production and, you know, help his team get the win, lead his team to the win. And, you know, I think they're going to win it in six or seven games, but we'll see. You know, the Spurs, they're really good. They're really good even without Wembanyama. That's what a lot of people realize. I could be off on this, but being a hoophead, I thought they were something like 11-5 on the season without Wembanyama. So it still is no cakewalk. But one more NBA comment, and then I had a football comment for you. The Lakers, don't they need to move on from LeBron James? Just get swept, move on. And anyway, quick question for you guys, since you guys were doing the football NFL Viking thing. Do you know the winningest franchise in the NFL, the history of it, that hasn't won a Super Bowl?
0: Highest all-time winning percentage of a team that has never won the Super Bowl. Is that the question, Will?
2: Yeah. The winningest team in NFL history.
0: Is it
2: that
0: the
2: has
0: Vikings?
2: Not won a Super Bowl.
0: Is it the Vikings?
2: They're the 10th winningest team of all time, and they have not won the Super Bowl. They have the 10th. Yeah. Hey, but here's an artificial intelligence stumping question that I figured out is very amusing. Ask the artificial intelligence if the Minnesota Vikings have ever won a championship, and you'll get four wrong answers on average before you get the right one.
0: Yeah. I mean,
2: that's what you guys should play around with, because the Vikings are the 1969 NFL champions, the last NFL champions in existence before the merger. So,
0: Good point, man.
2: Anyway,
0: Joe Cap.
2: You guys have a good show. I appreciate it. Thanks for letting me drop in and throw you a couple of nuggets. Have a great evening.
0: Anytime, Will. The Spurs are they win without Wemby. You're right, and they just have a good outfit. I really like what they're doing, but they're not a team that's going to win multiple playoff series, in my opinion, without Wemby. And that's fine. That's how they're built. They need Wemby, and that's okay. And Ant's just such a badass. You're right. He's a grade A superstar. If Minnesota wins this series, it's going to have to become, in my opinion, an Ant series. And you caught a break, I think, with the Wemby thing. Just my opinion. I think the Spurs would have won with Wemby. But we'll never know. And now it's 2-2 and cool, right? I don't have any skin in that series. Hell, I just want more games. Give me a 2-2. This round has sucked, man. Lakers with LeBron. Yeah, I would totally explore moving on. Just the Lakers are about business too, and LeBron's still good business. But I think if I'm LeBron, maybe if there's that one more run, maybe you go somewhere else. I mean, everybody knows this. The NBA offseason is more exciting than the NBA regular season. And it's like not even close. It's weird. So that'll be down the road, but we potentially could see LeBron James play for a different team, or maybe he goes back to Cleveland, tries to help those guys. Let's get to Massachusetts. Andrew, you're live on Westwood One Sports. Andrew in Massachusetts. Hey. What you got?
3: Hey, can you hear me okay?
0: Coming in loud and clear, Andrew. What you got?
3: All right, so to keep it so it's not too long, about OKC, right? You talked about skin in the game. So at the beginning, Phoenix Suns. I'm probably the biggest Phoenix Suns fan this side of Phoenix, all the way to the other side towards Massachusetts. So the Suns got smoked the first game against OKC, right? I really watch the Suns when they, when, you know, whenever they're playing, when they come to Boston, I go every year. So, second game, hey, Booker, did you see the second game against the Suns by any chance?
0: Yeah, I think that was when they cried foul afterwards. Booker was saying that they're not getting calls or whatnot.
3: Wait a minute. Booker, first of all, early in the game, Booker's face was all red and sweaty, and he had that look like, we can win this game. We can take these guys. The Phoenix Suns were playing like a well-oiled machine for most of the year. It's a very psychological game. When it got near playoff time, after the All-Star break, they started losing a little bit more. Booker sprained his ankle. And so anyhow, second game, Booker had that look on his face, and I loved it. Like, we can beat these guys. So near the end of the game, I just was remembering this stuff because when they lost, I haven't been able to watch the Lakers series because I've been working my new job and stuff. LeBron did great in the series before that. LeBron had everybody all psyched going that far without Luka. Anyhow, but they folded against OKC. So anyhow, Booker, near the end of the game, he goes to save a ball that's going out of bounds, and it hits one of the guys from OKC. He was not doing anything except saving the ball. He comes back into play, and Caruso said to the ref, give him a technical. And the ref gives Booker a technical. For not for what? For that. Okay? And then...
0: Okay, thank you for the call, Andrew. I got to get this thing back. Thank you for the call, Andrew. I don't know if you're saying that Phoenix just had that one little break. It would have been a different series. To me, that was... I use this reference a lot, but Phoenix OKC? That was bringing a butter knife to a machine gun fight. They can't hang with OKC, in my opinion, and I don't think we'll ever see Phoenix beat this OKC team in a playoff series. Phoenix has a decent thing going, but it's not enough. It's not enough. This team might go 16-0. Maybe Wemby gets a game. Maybe Ant gets a game. I don't know. The Knicks have a big showing in MSG. The organ is blaring. See you in a second. I'm Johnny Ballgame. This is Westwood One Sports Night.
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1: Appreciate you guys all night long. We'll go till, what, 6 a.m. Eastern time? So appreciate you guys. I did want to get to the text line, 310-840-4910, and ask you about, I guess, out-of-date team names in sports. Outdated team names in sports. Archaic team names in sports. Team names in sports that don't even really make sense in whatever society we live in now. Like the New York team, right? The Knicks. A Knickerbocker? That's a pant. And they called them the Knickerbockers because they pulled their pants a certain way when they played basketball, like in peach baskets, before it even had a hole in the bottom, the basket. The Knicks. I'd be like, what was with the, what's your name? Oh, we're the L.A. Trousers. You know, we're the Chicago Capris. Not saying they should change it. It's gone too far, and the Knicks are cool. Just if you're ever wondering, like, what is a Knick? It's a pant. Text me right now. What's the most outdated team name in sports? We'll be back. Ball game.
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3: 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Why would you want to bring in Ja? 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Drop the mic.
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0: Method Man, Red Man. Little entrance here on Westwood One Sports Night. What would an NFL draft lottery look like? Just, you know what the NFL does. You know, they're making the schedule release an event airing on multiple networks. You already know the team's schedule. You just need to know the when and you know the where. You just need to know the when, really. What day, time, how many national televised games you're going to get, that type of thing. If there was a lottery, I'm talking the 18 non-playoff teams, and it's weighted, sure. The bottom three teams have the best chance. The teams that just, you know, like the Vikings last year, they finished 9-8. They don't get in. They have a tiny, tiny chance, but they have a chance to get the number one pick. Would that be an appointment for you if you're a Vikings fan or any of those teams? I think it would. And I think it would make a ton of money on whatever network would show it. Hell, what networks would show it? It'd be everywhere. And I think you as a sports fan, a diehard NFL fan, I'll say that. You as a diehard NFL fan, if you're out there, you would totally appointment this. Stuart Kovacs, my producer, I mean, you probably want this type of system. I'll share my thoughts there in a second. But, I mean, do you think I don't know if the sports world would stop. I don't think it's not going to be the draft. Don't get me wrong. But if this happened and if the first time it happened and where they would do it, the stage, the show, I mean, would this be an appointment for football fans?
1: Absolutely. And we love the NBA and the NFL is just king. And if you have this for the NFL, I mean, we see how the draft is. And I think in the NBA,

0: body for the NFL, but it does kind of make sense. I know a lot of people are kind of soured how the Raiders kind of tanked towards the end of the season, and they weren't really trying, and that game against the Giants was pretty bad. Two teams basically trying to lose, but maybe it works, and maybe it's something that happens eventually.
1: I don't know. Do you guys, will this ever happen? Do you see this down the road? And maybe even if the league doesn't need it, it's going to want what Stu's saying. And, I mean, they invite the players to the NBA draft lottery. I could only imagine there's a, you know, an Andrew Luck, a Trevor Lawrence, you know, an Arch Manning, whoever the big guy is, he'll be there. All those guys will be there. And it'll be this big lottery. It would be, I think it would be insanely big, but I don't think it needs it. And I don't want to see this. I think the NFL doesn't need one because I don't think there's enough losing on purpose, if any. You know, Stuart talked about the Raider Giant game, but in many years, teams that all they've needed to do is lose the final game. What do? They win the final game. It happens all the time. Because the coaches, their ass, they're not losing. They need to win. And the veteran players, same thing. There's only 17 games. So you can't really manage a season attempting to lose the way you can in other leagues when you got games all the time. You can make up excuses, load manager, whatever the hell. Don't really do that in the NFL. You know, the main thing with the league, it's parity. And for parity to be a thing, the NFL thinks, well, you have to give the worst teams the first picks. You have to. You can't let the 41-41 Orlando Magic, Shaq's rookie year, win the lottery the following year and be able to get Penny. That was crazy. You can't do that in the NFL. The league needs parity. You got to let the worst teams pick first. And the NFL just doesn't do Mickey Mouse. And I don't think Roger Goodell wants to handle, we know this would be the biggest, worst, most annoying conspiracy theories in sports. No. How about this? They have a lottery for the first time ever. Let me just say, let's say the Cowboys get the first pick and they're coming off a 7-10 year. Stuart Kovacs would flip. You guys would all flip. It'd be the most rigged thing since Ewing's frozen envelope in 85 when the NBA had the first lottery. Patrick Ewing played 4 years in college. There wasn't a can't miss more so than Ewing. And they sent him to the Knicks. People are still pissed off about it. Could you even imagine if the Cowboys got the first pick? Oh God. The world would change. People would freak. And I don't know if Roger Goodell even wants that on his desk. Because this is the NFL. That would be the whole thing. People bitch about the NBA lottery. You have like a GM on Twitter complaining about it, Kevin Pritchard. Like, it would be magnified if it was the NFL. And I don't know if Roger Goodell wants that. But, it would be big if you ask me. I mean, I think it would be appointment stuff. I mean, this network, Westwood One, we're airing promos about the schedule release. We got Mike Golic on with Josh Graham, I believe. Shout out to the Graham Cracker Crunch and the legend of Mike Golic. Yeah, they've hired Mike Golic to do schedule breakdown, a special show. So could you imagine if it was a lottery? And you know, it's Mendoza. Who gets him? Hell, the Vikings would have won the lottery. They probably would have taken him. They would have been 9-8 or some team like that. Every team that misses the playoffs would have a shot at it. And I don't know how you do it. You pick the first three and then you just refute to the order, or you just do a, you know, we're picking 14 balls. different teams, a wacko lottery. It could be anything.

0: Great track, Mondo. Best DJ in sports radio, Mondo Hernandez. For Oklahoma City to go 16-0, I mean, look at the teams. Let's assume. And where were you? Where are you, Laker fan? You guys were everywhere last week, Laker lover. This was going to be a series. And maybe it still will be, but come on. Some crazy stuff is going to have to happen for OKC not to make quick work of the Lakers and move on. I think Wemby and the Spurs will beat Oklahoma City at least one game, maybe two. And if not, it's simply because Wemby just isn't ready yet. He's 22. Oklahoma City, the level they are, Wemby, I mean, and this is the NBA too. Michael had to get past the bad boys. Well documented. You earn your keep. You have that team, right? I mean, it happens in that league. So maybe that's how it's going to be there with Wemby. But maybe they can win a game or two. I think Oklahoma City wins the title. I got money on that, like a lot of you probably do. Like that, to me, they are further away from any other team, more so than any other league in this country right now of pro sports. They're best, and they're further ahead of the second-best team in that league compared to the NFL, Major League Baseball, and I'll throw in hockey, although I'm not an expert there. But Oklahoma City is far and away the best team in the NBA. You can't make a case for another team. You just can't. But in the Eastern Conference, I know people are loving what the Knicks are doing, and I thought that was going to be a badass series, and it was anything but. Maybe the Knicks get a game. I don't know. We'll see. But I think there's a shot. I don't think it's 100% by any stretch. It might be 50%, probably a little less. But we could see that this year for the first time ever. A team going 16-0 in the playoffs. It's never happened. Golden State 16-1. The Cavaliers stole game four. Golden State was right there. They had one win to go, and the Cleveland extended it. But they were 16-1, and then Shaq and Kobe were 15-1. The only loss was the Eric Snow buzzer beater / Allen Iverson, excuse me, Mr. Lou, that game. But text us the percentage of confidence you would have to say OKC goes 16-0. Just text the number. We'll know. 310-840-4910, what you are talking about. Okay, what's going on in the world of sports? Luckily, you're listening to Westwood One because you have 2-4-2 with Stu.
1: What will the sports world be talking about in the morning? It's 2-4-2 with Stu.
2: All right, ball game. Well, Clemson head coach Dabo Swinney made some interesting comments this week. He said, quote, "We don't have the alumni base that some places have. Notre Dame has their own TV station, and they make their own rules, and they print their own money. They've got a money machine in the backyard or something," end of quote. So, Volgan, what do we think about Dabo's comments? A, from a Notre Dame perspective, is he kind of right about Notre Dame? And B, I don't know, does it seem like he's just always complaining about something?
0: Dabo Swinney bet on himself, and I don't want to say he's lost, but he's losing. He bet on himself. He fought this era. He thought his culture, his system was still going to work when it's a free-for-all, no salary cap, annual free agency system. There's no chance Dabo had. Now, had Dabo adapted like all the other teams in the neighborhood Clemson was in the previous era, Clemson would still be Clemson. I have no doubt about that. But Dabo bet on himself, and he bet on his culture. He had a year where he did not take one transfer. Not one, guys. And I'm sure you love your roster, but Dabo, there are better players in the portal than some of the players you have on your team. And everybody else is doing it, but it's working. They're adapting, and Dabo didn't. And then now it's just one thing after another because his program isn't where it's been. And they, their alumni base, Clemson was so high and mighty at the turn of the new era. If they would have been one of the first, I fully believe this, Stuart, like the Bamas and the other teams, they were saying, we'll pay, we'll do this, we'll pay, we'll do. I think they would have still hung on, and they're still Clemson. I mean, they were going to the CFP every year when they only let four teams in. Like, they were there all the time, different quarterbacks, different draft picks all over the place. And now he's just, you know, he's missed out. He's trying to figure it out, and now it's, well, we don't have this. They have all that. We don't have it. It's really hard for me to accept Clemson telling me, hey, we just don't have enough to compete. Like, are we at that point? If we are, then damn, college football. You outpriced Clemson? I don't buy it. What I do buy is the fact that Dabo bet on himself. We're not going to play by the rules. No, we're going to do things the old school way, my way. And it didn't work. Kids were like, bye-bye. I'm getting paid over here. It's pro sports now, Dabo. I mean, you have a slide in the facility. Yeah, they want to slide into the bank with their bank account. Ah, lame. Stuart, yeah, that's kind of my take on that. Dabo, I don't know where Clemson is. Can they get back? I know they made the playoffs a couple of years ago. They were still hanging on, but they're just, Clemson's not cool anymore. And in college football, it's better to be cool than good. Because if you're cool, you're getting the players, you have the money. Oregon is cool. Okay? Oregon's really cool. They invented swag outside of the Hurricanes or in the U. And Clemson didn't. And I think we're seeing that, Stuart.
2: Yeah, and it's funny to look at. We saw Miami end the season that they had in that same conference. You know, another program that's quote-unquote cool. I know a lot of talk is the Big Ten and the SEC and then everyone else, but there's still a road in the ACC. Just look at Miami. If Clemson just kind of follows, you know, the new world, if you will, I think they could be successful, but it doesn't seem like Dabo's... I don't think Dabo's going to change that anytime soon. Doesn't seem like it. Anyways, we have when Kyler Murray was signed with the Vikings, many assumed that he would be the no doubt starter come week one. But according to Tom Pelissero of the NFL Network, quote, they envision it being a true competition. He said both guys are going to go into it believing they're going to win the job. He doesn't know how it's going to plan out, but he thinks it's going to be very competitive. Do you think there's any chance that J.J. McCarthy wins this job aside from an injury to Murray? Do you think there's any way that J.J. McCarthy is starting week one for the Vikings?
0: Yeah, 100%. I think J.J. McCarthy has a shot to beat out Kyler Murray. Kyler Murray is there on a one-year veteran league minimum deal because the Cardinals are paying him $40 million. Okay? J.J. McCarthy is a first-round drafted rookie. Like, he's getting paid. Like, they owe him. I mean, they have an option to think about down the road. Like, they have invested. Like, they put a ring on his finger and walked down the aisle. They're just trying to booty call Kyler Murray. That's just a quick date. Are you down? I'm down. Okay, let's go. Like, that's what this Kyler Murray thing is. It's insurance. The Vikings would love J.J. McCarthy at 23 years old to be the starter. Viking fan, you want this. I don't think it's going to happen. I think it's Kyler Murray, but Kevin O'Connell is great with quarterbacks. J.J. McCarthy's at a tough road. What he needs is some stability. Maybe he finally has it this offseason, and all of a sudden you see it, the work. It's paying off, and he looks like the top 10 first-round pick he was. And if it's a tie, does Ty go to the McCarthy or does it go to the vet? That will be interesting. Kevin O'Connell, it's Kevin O'Connell's decision here, Stuart. And I would lean towards Murray, but yeah, dude, they have to give J.J. McCarthy a shot, right? You can't throw that away yet. I don't think he's had a big enough sample size.
2: Yeah, and especially when you let Sam Darnold walk after the year that he had, and then he does what he does with the Seahawks. Yeah, that would be really tough if they gave up on McCarthy, especially if it's close. Like you said, if Murray blows him away in the summer, that's different, but I don't know. I don't see that happening.
0: Yeah, is anybody expecting Kyler Murray to be like the comeback player of the year? Does anybody expect Kyler Murray to, you know, find a home with Kevin O'Connell, and all of a sudden this is like a match made in quarterback and coaching heaven? I mean, it feels to me like Kevin O'Connell operates better when he has the nerd, the study, the geek. Kyler Murray is not that. He's the athlete. I mean, dang, man. And he's really gifted at that. But he's never been labeled as, you know, the guy who's up in the middle of the night watching tape. Maybe he is. Maybe he will be with Kevin O'Connell. But it feels like Kevin O'Connell works with that guy better than the Kyler Murray, who's more maybe ad lib. I mean, Kyler Murray, for me, he's got a lot of Russell Wilson in him, where it's like, and this is pre Denver Russ, when he was a magician, when he was the closest thing I'd ever seen to a Doug Flutie or a Fran Tarkenton type of player. And that's where I have Kyler Murray. He's never going to be Aaron Rodgers. He's never going to drop back. I don't think he's not Sam Darnold. You have to play to his strengths. Kyler Murray is more along the lines of a Russell, of a Doug Flutie, and a Fran Tarkenton, and that's perfectly okay. Fran Tarkenton's in the Hall of Fame. Doug Flutie played into his 40s. You can be those guys. I think that hurt Russell. Russell Wilson, I thought, tried to go away from that. He wanted to be the drop back classic quarterback, and he wasn't that. And Kyler Murray, I think, is best when the play breaks down and you don't know what to do with him. It's really hard. You can spy him, but good luck having a linebacker that can catch him. So to me, that's when he's best. Now, Kevin O'Connell, is that going to help him? It feels to me like Kevin O'Connell, Matthew Stafford, same system. Kevin O'Connell, Sean McVay, same system. It feels like if I'm Sean McVay, he has who he wants, Matthew Stafford. That type of quarterback is what that type of system works well with. Now, this is my big intrigue with Kyler Murray, is I don't know if his style of play works in that system. And, you know, maybe he's run that system in Arizona. I'd have to double check. Because everybody runs that system now, because it's a copycat league. It's all anybody's running is the McVay stuff, it feels like. And now pretty soon the defense, everyone's going to want to do what Mike McDonald is doing. Copycat league. But I'm interested to see what an ad-lib quarterback like Kyler Murray does in an offense that I don't think thrives on ad-lib. It's there if you need it. 310-840-4910. Is there going to be thunder fatigue? Stuart Kovacs, our producer, was talking about this. He thinks NBA fans real quickly are going to get sick of the Oklahoma City Thunder. And I would ask you why. Is it because you just got done with the Steph Curry Dubs dynasty? And you want more parity in the NBA? And I mean, you're forecasting ahead. And when the heck is Oklahoma City going to be bad? When the heck is Oklahoma City's roster not going to be one of the best in the league? I don't know. They are stacked. They got two firsts in this draft. Do you think there will be Thunder fatigue? Look, if they go 16-0, that's not going to be good. All night long. Like I said earlier, Lionel Richie, if you're listening, this one's for you tonight. Johnny Ball Game. We're going to turn it right around. Come right back. Love it. Good music tonight. Westwood One Sports Night.
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1: 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With a talented young core of Macklin Celebrini, Michael Misa, Will Smith, and William Eklund, are the Sharks emerging as legitimate playoff contenders in the Western Conference. 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

0: KTIK on X, at JohnnyBallGame_KTIK on Instagram. That song is from the Batman soundtrack. I'm talking Michael Keaton and Jack Nicholson. That's a good one. You can't bust me, Mondo. I'm going to get that. Appreciate everybody listening on whatever Westwood One affiliate you're on. Westwood1.com, the Westwood One app, SiriusXM. Shout out, Channel 375. Appreciate you guys tuned in here on Westwood One. Schedule release Thursday. Now, we're bringing in Golic, huge guns on Westwood One. We're doing our own schedule party. You're driving home. You're getting ready. Be here on Westwood One on Thursday. Who do you want on the opener? I'm talking Wednesday night, season opener in Seattle, championship. Who do you want? 310-840-4910. It's appointment television, even if they give them the Cardinals, and they won't. But if you got to pick, if they asked you and you were going to pick a game to sell to the league, to sell to the millions, 20 whatever million people that are going to be watching that Wednesday night game, first ever opener on Wednesday, dang, man, right in the middle of the week, that week's going to be awesome, dude. You're going to wake up on Monday just wrapping up a big college football weekend. You're going to be like, oh, we got the NFL on Wednesday? Hell yeah. Who do you want that opponent to be? It can't just be anybody. It's got to work with the schedule math. I can give you a list of potential teams, and there's some really sexy potential matchups for the opener. I will say this, though. Feels like anywhere, feels like a badly kept secret that it's going to be the Bears. A lot of people, you know, whoever, have said this. And I don't know, usually sometimes where there's smoke. And are you kidding me? Thank you. I'll take that right now. I would sign off on that as a football fan. I would love to see what Ben Johnson and Caleb Williams in that Bears offense, who I love this year. I want to see how that offense does opening night against the dark side Seattle defense. I would love that matchup. So I hope I get that. The only reservation I have is that I'd rather have that game later on in the season, because I think those are two division-winning caliber teams. No one's surprised if the Bears win the division. No one's surprised if the Seahawks win the division. Hell, they both won their divisions last year. I know that doesn't mean anything in that league, but I like what they're doing. So I guess I would like to have that game later on in the season. But I don't want a snoozer for the opener either. Like, potentially, it could be Seahawks-Cowboys. The Cowboys come to Seattle this year. They could make that the opener. How about them Cowboys? Dak against that defense in that stadium on opening night? That feels, sorry, Cowboy fan, kind of like a snoozer. I think I'd give the Bears a better chance. Another team, and they won't do this, they better not, is schedule Kansas City for the opener. I mean, that would sizzle. Don't get me wrong. That'd be beautiful. But Mahomes might not be ready. And Mahomes, even if he is ready, probably won't be where he's going to be later on in the year. And that, to me, is the sexiest matchup in the regular season this year. Patrick Mahomes in Seattle against that defense. And that's probably a that's probably Sunday night. And I hope it is, because I don't want the opener to end up being Justin Fields in the Chiefs. Who's another team? And they won't do this. I hope they don't. The Patriots. A Super Bowl rematch will occur this year in Seattle. Don't make that the opener. And I don't think the NFL will. Nobody wants that. At least, I don't know anybody who wants that. Maybe you do. Fine. How about the Giants? John Harbaugh and the G-Men come to Seattle this year. You could give me that one. on John Harbaugh's first game to be on the opener with the Giant fan base finally thinking, dude, that 1 year we squeaked into the playoffs with Daboll and Daniel Jones went and beat the Vikings. I was like, that felt like 20 years ago by now for a Giants fan. They want to be good this year. That'd be a cool opener. And then, I don't need to dive too deep, the Cardinals, it won't be them. And then the Chargers, that would be a solid, sneaky, good matchup. Jim Harbaugh has a mega history in that stadium, man. He's been in some battles up there with those. That remember that three-year, four-year rivalry between the Seahawks and the 49ers? They were the best two teams in the league. You knew it was going to be one of those teams, and they were nasty. That was terrific. So you could put the Chargers in that game, but I don't know. 310-840-4910 on what you guys had. I hope a wonderful Mother's Day. How come nobody says hi, Mom, anymore? If you're old enough, you remember the only thing an athlete would say anytime they saw a camera was what? Hi, Mom. Remember the hi, Mom? That's all it was. Hi, Mom. Hi, Mom. NFL Films did a piece on it once. Hi, Mom. Remember that? They don't say hi to Mom anymore. Probably because they can text her before the game. Or they can FaceTime Mom on the way to the game. Or wherever. They just talked to Mom last night. I don't know. I mean, the communication, you know, it's different. Back then, like, you know, if you're playing in Dallas and your mom lives in New York, like, that's a long-distance phone call. Oh, can't do that. So you got to use the TV camera and say, hi, Mom. They don't do it anymore. Let's get to Dallas. Steve-O in Big D on the line. Steve-O, you're live on Westwood One right now with Johnny Ballgame. Steve-O, bring it.
1: What's up, Broseph? Thanks for bringing that up, the Seattle Niner rivalry, because I don't think we ever beat you guys once in that 4 or 5 year stretch. You guys dominated us. At least we didn't beat you in Seattle. We may have beat you at our house, but yeah. Anyways,
0: you did. You did
1: in Seattle.
0: Oh, it was a Thursday night where San Francisco beat Seattle in Santa Clara. I remember Robert Turbin caught a touchdown pass for the Seahawks, but Frank Gore had a long-ass run and ate up the LOB. So Harbaugh had his. He got his against Seattle, too. He did, but, yeah, that was a great rivalry. Those two teams, those two defenses, Kaepernick versus Russ, two young quarterbacks who played the position very differently from most quarterbacks in the league that time. Yeah, that was a fun time, man.
1: Yeah, you guys broke my heart several times, but I was calling actually Johnny Ballgame to ask you about, there's a lot of chatter in D.C. right now about Stephon Diggs and his social media activity, liking every post with the Commanders and him going there. Can you see a scenario where Stephon Diggs and Brandon Ayuk go to play with Jaden Daniels, excuse me, and how would that offense look to you?
0: Look, I won't even talk about off the field, but Steve-O, I don't think I want a 33-year-old Stephon Diggs on my team anymore. Football related, I don't think it's there anymore. I mean, guys, like 2020, 2021, 2022, that's like 4 or 5 years ago now, and that's when Steph Diggs was leading the league in targets like every single year, and he was a badass. I don't think Steph Diggs is a badass anymore. I don't think he can be your receiver one. Certainly he's going to be a two or three, and maybe he'll be fine in Washington there. And then I don't know if I'll throw in anything off field. I don't know if I want to put up with what might be off the field for what I'm going to get on it. Now, maybe Steph Diggs will have another terrific year. Last year, 85 catches, a little over 1,000 yards, only 4 teeters, but still solid year for a Super Bowl team. Brandon Ayuk, I mean, I don't think I'm touching that dude. I don't even think he likes football. Like, it doesn't act like it. Like, those two receivers, man, I think you might even have a better shot spending way less money in developing other receivers rather than take, you know, what I think, Steve-O, might be damaged goods, dude. I don't know how much Steph Diggs is going to help anybody right now, Steve-O.
1: Yeah, I definitely agree with you on that. I just heard our boy Linnell Willingham talking about it, and he was making it sound pretty intriguing. But I appreciate it, Johnny Ballgame. I hope you have a good night, sir.
0: Appreciate you. Yeah, I know Linnell's all into that scene over there, too, as well. And I guess for the role and for the money, sure. I don't think Steph Diggs is answering any team's problems right now, to be honest. And I would bet more that he's going to be a problem than answer a problem. And Brandon Ayuk, I don't even know, dude. I mean, if you're desperate, sure, give him a shot. Yes, he's had good moments. He's been good. Steph Diggs is borderline Hall of Fame, man. So I know you're like, wait, what? No, look at his numbers. He's got 11,000 career yards. He's got 942 career catches. Find me someone with 1,000 catches not in Canton. You can't. Steph Diggs is going to have 1,000 catches. He's at 942. 75 career touchdowns. There's so many dudes in the Hall of Fame with worse numbers than that. But yeah, I get it, the era and all that. I don't know if Steph Diggs gets in to the Hall of Fame. Sure. But I don't know. He'll be 33 next year. 310-840-4910. Who's next? Mr. Realistic is on the line. Mr. Realistic, who do you want the Seahawks to host in the opener? Yes. We will find out in a couple of days, brother.
2: Yes, I'd like to see, I agree with Rafaela from Chicago. Chicago against the Seahawks would be interesting. Either that or them against Minnesota or the Seahawks against Los Angeles. But Chicago seems to be up and rising, and that would be interesting. Rafaela, great voice. Mr. Real Positive says go for your dreams, but how about helping someone like Rafaela achieve his? I think he should think about a sportscasting career in his future. He's good. Smart views, speaks well, apologizes for giving advice to Mr. Negative. He's good.
0: Good stuff, Mr. Realistic, and always appreciate Rafael. We call him the Ninja Turtle, who calls in this show just about every single week. Appreciate you guys. Give me someone on the other side of Steph Diggs. I'd love to hear how this helps, how this is a big move, how a fan base would say, yes, he's exactly what we need to secure up our receiver room. Let's get to Baltimore. Love talking football with folks in Baltimore. Corey is on the line. Corey, you're on Westwood One. What you got, man?
3: Man, I can't believe. First of all, good morning, bro. I can't believe, man, you sitting up here talking about this, man. It was useless to any team. Man, he helped New England, damn it, you know what I'm saying, almost win the Super Bowl, man. You know what I'm saying? Like, it ain't the simple fact about what team, you know what I'm saying, will want him. It's about him wanting to take a pay cut, you know what I'm saying? But he's very serviceable to any team. Look at his numbers from last year. He just got over 1,000 yards.
0: 85K, yeah. Yeah, he did.
3: He's real serviceable for any team in the NFL. It's just the simple fact that is he going to take that pay cut? Now, if I was him, I would take the pay cut, and I would build myself up. I mean, you can always get a nice contract up in your 30s and whatnot, man, but he got an attitude problem and whatnot. So I would hope he would take a pay cut and go in and rock out.
0: Thanks for the call. Yeah, I mean, that's a good way to look at it, right? If you just look at his numbers, he does it every year. And maybe I'm a yahoo for saying, I don't think he's going to do it anymore. Thank you for the call. Like, I think those years are over with Stephon Diggs. Maybe they're not. I don't have anything against the dude. Like I said, he's got Canton numbers. He has a Canton career. He does. And he was terrific in New England last year. Yeah, sure. Terrific. I'll say it. 1,000 yards, 85 catches. That's a really good season in this league. It's not elite. He was. in 2020 and 2021 from 5-6 years ago. I don't trust 33-year-old receivers, especially in this era where it feels like there's more than there's ever been that are like mega athletes. And I 310-840-4910. What about you guys? Certain receivers for me, you get to a certain age and I'm really nervous. Like, nervous, especially if it's going to cost a decent amount. Now, if you can get them on a super cheap deal, fine. Maybe that's what the Commanders need. Commanders need a healthy quarterback, man. Period. Hopefully they get that. That was a fun thing. 2 years ago, I loved seeing the Commanders go into Detroit and beat a one seed that was, what, 15-2? I loved that. And then last year, this is the NFL. Just because you go to an AFC Championship 1 year, it probably means you won't go there next year, right? It doesn't give you a better chance of going. It actually gives you a worse chance, historically, it feels like. Like, that's your window, that was your time, and in this league, dude, don't book reservations. A couple of teams, that's it, can do that. But I would love to see Washington kind of get back in a really interesting division. Is Philly going to be able to clean itself off a little bit? Are the Giants ready yet? Are the Cowboys offensively going to be terrific yet? Defensively, we'll see. And then where are the Commanders? Best quarterback in the division? Or is that still Dak? 310-840-4910. Let's stay in Baltimore. Bert, you're on the line. Bert, what you got on Westwood One, brother? Bring it.
4: What's going on, Johnny Ballgame? I've been in Baltimore for 20 years, but I grew up outside of D.C., so I have a hard time saying Commanders, but I'm a Washington fan still. I'd love to see Diggs in Washington, and I don't think you'd need him to be a 100-reception, 1,500-yard guy, but Terry McLaurin sure could use some help on the other side of him, and God forbid we sign Brandon Ayuk. You could wind up even sticking Diggs in the slot, all of a sudden you got one heck of a wide receiver room.
0: If you're going to get Diggs on that role, yeah, I'm listening. I mean, right now I think the Commanders are fourth in cap space. You have money to spend. You've managed this thing really well in Washington with your draft, the money you have. I mean, yeah, maybe you do spend a little more, or you know, bring both Ayuk and Diggs in and put him with Terry McLaurin. I agree with you. That receiving court needs to get better. I at some point it feels to me like in this league, you reach a certain age and you no longer get the separation and you're just not getting open anymore. Now, is Stephon Diggs now going to be better than a Luke McCaffrey, Treylon Burks? Right? Well, did you pick up Jacoby Jones?
4: Terry McLaurin's had nobody on the other side of him for years now.
0: You're right. I mean, if Diggs is that best option, maybe you guys are selling me on the fact that maybe he's a good play there in Washington. Sure. Maybe I'm going to stand corrected on this one and say for that role, if you're needing what, 70 catches, 800 yards, 4 teeters? Sure. Yeah. And the money fits. Maybe that's what you want, but can you not get that from what you already have opposite McLaurin? I don't know. And could you get that cheaper somewhere else and maybe not have the headache? You know, I said Steph Diggs. My issue is I just think he's getting old in his career. I didn't even factor in the off-field stuff, and those guys will. They will factor in the off-season stuff. Same with Brandon Ayuk.
4: If you bring him home. If you bring him home, he's within earshot of his mama. She may not tolerate all that nonsense.
0: You do make great sense there. Steph Diggs is a Baltimore, Maryland dude, played there.
4: Yeah.
0: Thanks. Yeah. Thanks for the call. It's true. Home is different. Home is a discount. Yeah, maybe I'm standing corrected on that. For that role, sure. You have the money. You need to probably do something unless, again, you really like Treylon Burks, Luke McCaffrey, Antonio Williams, And you probably in your car going, wait, this is like the movie Major League. Who the hell are these guys?
5: Sure.
0: And maybe if you're Washington, you are willing to take the risk of bringing Steph Diggs in for whatever it's going to be. Maybe it won't. He wasn't a problem with New England, really, was he? No. Like, he was fine. I just question that if he's still going to be able to get open and still be a really good receiver in this league. And, you know, that's up to them. We'll see what happens. 310-840-4910. Is Wemby there yet? And I mean that, like, is he going to, can he hang with the Thunder at 22? That Spurs team looks good, man. I think they can win a game or two against the Thunder, but I don't know if this Wemby is ready to win that series. And I think it will happen. Guys, Wemby is the next person on the evolution chart of basketball to the right of LeBron James now. It's a 7'5" two guard. And he should have been ejected tonight. I don't care, Spurs fan. Well, it was friendly fire. He was in the way. He wasn't meaning to elbow him in the neck. Well, that's what happened. And that could have been way worse than it was. That was nasty. That's like a minute bull elbow, guys. Right in his neck. That could have been bad. Yeah, he should have been suspended. Or, I'm sorry, ejected. Not suspended. Leave it where it is. But yeah, and the Spurs still could have, should have, would have. So I want to get there too. 310-840-4910. I'm Johnny Ballgame, and you're listening to Westwood One Sports Night.
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12: The U.S. Treasury quietly released its official financial report for 2025. It appears by its own numbers, the U.S. government seems insolvent. It's reported that the Treasury shows about $6 trillion in assets and over $47 trillion in liabilities. Add it all up, and it looks like the U.S. owes more than $130 trillion it doesn't have. 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
1: 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Sacktown

hell yeah. Terminator 2. Right? I remember waiting in line to see T2. Oh, the mega summer blockbuster. And this was the title song. Guys, Mondo Hernandez, he is the best bumper DJ in all of sports talk radio. And he's right here on Westwood One. Appreciate that. Let's see if we can keep the songs going. 310-840-4910. There's a few other coaches I just wanted to throw in there that I think might pop this year. I think it might be a hit because I think Shane Steichen, Indy, 8-2, finished 8-9. That doesn't happen very often in that league. Remember, Dan Fouts did it in 1987, and I'm sorry I remember that, but I do. Like when you go 8-2 and then you just lose out the rest of the way. And that's what the Colts did.

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1: Appreciate you guys all night long. We'll go till, what, 6 a.m. Eastern time? So appreciate you guys. I did want to get to the text line, 310-840-4910, and ask you about, I guess, out-of-date team names in sports. Outdated team names in sports. Archaic team names in sports. Team names in sports that don't even really make sense in whatever society we live in now. Like the New York team, right? The Knicks. A Knickerbocker? That's a pant. And they called them the Knickerbockers because they pulled their pants a certain way when they played basketball, like in peach baskets, before it even had a hole in the bottom, the basket. The Knicks. I'd be like, what was with the, what's your name? Oh, we're the L.A. Trousers. You know, we're the Chicago Capris. Not saying they should change it. It's gone too far, and the Knicks are cool. Just if you're ever wondering, like, what is a Nick? It's a pant. Text me right now. What's the most outdated team name in sports? We'll be back. 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
0: For the second consecutive year, the San Jose Sharks will own the number 2 pick in the NHL draft. With a talented young core of Macklin Celebrini, Michael Mesa, Will Smith, and William Eklund, are the Sharks emerging as legitimate playoff contenders in the Western Conference. 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
1: Rest in peace, Bobby Cox. Bobby Cox was such a gem for baseball. You know, people don't know managers anymore. They change them too long. I'm sorry. You know, I heard my man Mike Wicked busting producer Stuart Kovacs a few hours ago because he didn't know who the head coach of the Washington Wizards was. We don't know coaches anymore like we did. They change too dang often. But man, they didn't used to. And I wanted to ask you, you know, who's that favorite old school manager for you and why? You know, we're not going to see this anymore. The ejections, you know, you'll hear this. Yeah, Bobby Cox was ejected 162 times. It is far, far and away the record. And it's one of those beyond breakable records in sports. It's in the mix. Ripken consecutive games. DiMaggio consecutive hit streak, 56, right? I mean, Nolan Ryan strikeouts, Cy Young wins, right? Like, it's one of those. Nobody. I mean, managers don't get ejected anymore. There's not as much reason to even argue. You can challenge balls and strikes. So the back and forth between a manager and an umpire in many cases is gone. And that kind of sucks. You know, I mean, I'm a Lou Piniella. I'm a Lou Piniella guy. That's my favorite old school manager. He grabbed a base, second base, and threw it into center field, man. It was great. I mean, and Bobby Cox, it was more of it. Losing your temper, not giving a rip. 131 umpires ejected Bobby Cox. 131? That must have been every single home plate National League umpire from, what, the 80s to the mid-2000s? Could raise their hand and say, yeah, I ejected Bobby Cox. 131 different umps rung him up. Legendary. Legendary. The TBS Braves. We saw it. It was on and... You know, rest in peace, Ted Turner. Sad day for the TBS Braves era, which I was a huge, huge fan of. Can't even tell you how many times you get home from school. I lived in the Pacific time zone, so Braves games started at 4 p.m. Mariner games or wherever, Dodger games and Giant games, West Coast, didn't start till 7. So when you're a Pacific time zone sports fan, dude, you get home from school and there's just games everywhere, every day at 4 o'clock. And that game every day was the Braves on TBS. And they were really good. Like in an era where nobody got to go to the playoffs in baseball, Bobby Cox went every year from 91 to 05. I mean, that's insane. The only year he didn't, they didn't have one. It was called the strike year of 94. And they were winning, what, 60% of their games when the strike occurred. So chances are they probably would have went that year anyway. And he never gets mentioned with the best. And it's because he has the one, and I get it, and I think that's fair for Bobby Cox's legacy. One of the best to do it. One of the best of his era. But when you get to the list above that, no, because he just had the one. But I loved the TBS era Braves, and they ran into some really good teams, sure. You know, a Blue Jays team, a Yankees team, yeah, whatever. Twins, Kirby Puckett, hell of a series. Lost seventh game, what, 1-0. But who's that old school manager for you? Because we're never going to see it like we had it in baseball for so long. That was a part of the thing. The back and forth between a manager and the ump. And now you just challenge everything. If it's a close play at first, no, you're just going to look at it again. You don't need to run out there and you know, take a bunch of dirt and cover home plate with it, Billy Martin style. You know, make the ump have to actually get his brush out of his pouch and actually do the work to clean off the plate. That's genius. When you can't remember when Pete Rose got suspended for a month when he pushed an umpire? Remember that? A month. So yeah, I mean, you can't touch him, but dude, you can put dirt on him. And it was so fun. I mean, like I said, Lou Piniella earlier, like how many times did Lou Piniella just flat out lose his temper? Maybe there was some strategy to it. A lot of times people will say that and I will buy it. If the team needs a spark, and the manager, the coach gets wrong, and you're thinking, okay, screw everybody. Let's just play. Sometimes that helps. But those old school managers, we're just not going to see in baseball anymore, and maybe not even other sports. Like, remember, like, guys were with teams a long time. Even when they lost, they'd bring them back and bring them back. It felt like there was an era, and this was it, where you at least got 5 full years. Now you get like 2. And that's why people are like, well, who's the coach? I can't believe I don't remember these coaches anymore. Yeah, because they change too often. It's hard to remember them. Let's get to Dallas. Let's get to the hotline. 310-840-4910. Tony in Dallas. Tony, welcome to the show. Who's that old school manager for you, man?
2: Hey, Johnny, I was always good to talk to you on Sunday night. I was catching you on my way home from work. You're talking about things that just don't happen. I'm thinking Sparky Anderson. I remember when with the Big Red Machine, and I was really stoked when he went to the Tigers. I was born in Flint, Michigan. And, you know, who can forget Billy Martin? Only manager in the history of any pro sports to get fired 5 times and get rehired by the same guy. What, a short time later? And you said old school managers, and those are just 2 classics I thought of. Appreciate you taking my call.
1: Thanks, Tony in Dallas. I mean, I love those. I mean, you watch old films of Sparky managing, you know, whether it's with the umpires, whether he's talking with Johnny Bench, whether it's a mound visit. I believe he was the first manager to win the World Series with both leagues. That's been done a few times, but yeah, Sparky's a good one. I, you know, I don't remember this guy. It was a little before my time, but Earl Weaver. I've seen all the clips. Man, that was fun. And fans, we loved that. That was a part of baseball that was kind of like fighting in hockey. It was just kind of accepted. It just kind of became part of it. And sometimes a manager just loses his cool and he heads out there. And I love, you know, one more thing on Bobby Cox. Rest in peace. The TBS era Braves. This is the one thing I can say. Everybody listening to this show right now, Johnny Ballgame, if you're over 34, we all saw the same team the most when we were growing up. Like all of us. You know, Ted Turner made the TBS Braves just a national product, and they were really good and they were entertaining. I mean, they had a manager that broke John McGraw's record. That's my favorite part about Bobby Cox owning the ejections record, is that John McGraw was number 2. Do your McGraw research. Watch Ken Burns Baseball. McGraw was an all-timer. And Bobby Cox got rung up, kicked out, ejected more than John McGraw. And John McGraw last managed a game, what, in the roaring 20s or during the Depression when the sport was way different? We don't get that in baseball anymore. And look, I'm okay with where baseball is, to be honest. I like the technology. I wanted the robot umps. I love it. I don't want to have a better view from my couch than the ump has who's actually calling the game. I don't want technology from my recliner that the actual ump calling the game isn't privy to. That's cheesy McGillicuddy, man. Use it, and they do. But you do sacrifice, which was one of the most entertaining relationships in the storytelling of sports. A pissed off manager and an ump, or a coach and a ref. It's a beautiful relationship. NFL films, coaches and refs. You can watch that all night. Let's get to Boston. We got Jim on the line in Boston, talking some baseball, kind of all over the place tonight. Jim, welcome to Westwood One. Jim, what do you have for us?
3: Thanks for taking my call. Bobby Cox was definitely the one, but Earl Weaver for the Baltimore Orioles was one little guy that just never, ever seemed to be happy. He had a lot of dirt kicking himself. I mean, like you said,
1: so
3: you know, the 70s, you had Lasorda, you had, we talked about, you know, several of them right now that they're just gone, you know. It does ruin the game a little bit. I mean, we want the calls to be right, but that was, you know, that human element of the game with the call and the arguing, gone. I think it hurts the game a little.
1: Great perspective. There's Jim in Boston. They know sports. They know baseball, certainly in Boston here on Westwood One. Good call. It does. It was fun. He said the human element. And I've heard a lot of people say that about baseball. They like that human error was part of the game, that umps weren't perfect, and you just took what you got. And I'm sorry, man, but in this level, this day, these ages, people don't want that anymore. They don't want to just take your slice and eat it and shut up and, yep, they don't want to do that. And when you got umps that are blowing calls that have significant factors on the outcome of the game, it sucks. Get it right. But yes, gosh, Lou Piniella running out and grabbing a base at second base and chucking it into the outfield. I can watch that 100 times on repeat, or just take Lou Piniella Reds, Lou Piniella Mariners, Cubs later when, you know, like he said about Earl White Weaver. I love the Earl Weaver line. He just never seemed happy about anything. And Tommy Lasorda felt like he kind of got there at the end too. Tommy Lasorda just never seemed happy. I love it, man. A lot of times they aren't. How about a text from Illinois? How about this ball game? A little WGN with Harry and the Cubbies to also the TBS Braves. Only way to wrap up the big night. Appreciate you. There's, Harry Carey, WGN. I think more households had TBS than WGN. I didn't have WGN growing up, and we had cable. We had TBS. But yeah, same thing. Those superstations and a ton of people are massive Cubs fans in this country because of WGN. Harry Carey. Hell yeah. That's fun. And I don't know if that's part of the reason maybe baseball was in where it was. Maybe some of the fun left. But no, I mean, you know, it was an Aaron Boone. He went out there and he chastised. He lectured that young ump. Like, that was beautiful. I love that stuff in baseball. Don't get as much of it anymore. Rest in peace, Bobby Cox. 162 ejections. I would love to see what manager leads baseball in ejections this year. Would it even be 3? I'm not sure. We watched the NBA draft lottery today, or did you? Is the NBA draft lottery show appointment sports for you? You make sure you're watching it, especially if your team has a shot. Maybe you're getting together with your friends, going to a public place, getting a cold one, and watching it together. I mean, is the NBA lottery an appointment for you? Because I think if the NFL had a draft lottery, and I'll tell you whether I think it needs one or not, But if it did, would that be an appointment for you? Would you know the day? Would you know the time? Would you have your plans? And I'm talking, okay, there's what, 14 teams in the NFL that don't make the playoffs? It's a weighted lottery, but whatever. All those teams, the leaders have a shot to get the number one pick. Would that be an appointment for you? 310-840-4910. What do you think the NFL draft lottery? First off, I ask you, does it need it? And two, dude, paint that picture. You know the NFL. You know how it likes to party. You know the stuff and the grandeur it goes to. It masses everything. How the hell would the NFL do a lottery? Even if it doesn't need it, how big? What would Netflix pay to air it? I'm Johnny Ballgame. This is Westwood One Sports Night. Download the Westwood One Sports app.
0: One of the biggest question marks this offseason, Texans quarterback C.J. Stroud. After revealing a new look at a leader frame, can the former number two pick return to elite status and secure a new deal? Westwood One Sports.
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0: Method Man, Red Man. Little entrance here on Westwood One Sports Night. What would an NFL draft lottery look like? Just, you know what the NFL does. You know, they're making the schedule release an event airing on multiple networks. You already know the team schedule. You just need to know the when and the and you know the where. You just need to know the when, really. What day, time, how many natty national televised games you're going to get, that type of thing. If there was a lottery, I'm talking the 18 non-playoff teams, and it's weighted, sure. The bottom three teams have the best chance. The teams that just, you know, like the Vikings last year, they finished 9-8. They don't get in. They have a tiny, tiny chance, but they have a chance to get the number one pick. Would that be an appointment for you if you're a Vikings fan or any of those teams? I think it would. And I think it would make a ton of money on whatever network would show it. Hell, what networks would show it? It'd be everywhere. And I think you as a sports fan, a diehard NFL fan, I'll say that. You as a diehard NFL fan, if you're out there, you would totally appointment this. Stuart Kovacs, my producer, I mean, you probably want this type of system. I'll share my thoughts there in a second. But, I mean, do you think the, I mean, I don't know if the sports world would stop. I don't think it's not going to be the draft. Don't get me wrong. But if this happened and if the first time it happened and where they would do it, the stage, the show, I mean, would this be an appointment for football fans?
1: Absolutely. And we love the NBA and the NFL is just king. And if you have this for the NFL, I mean, we see how the draft is. And I think in the NBA, it's more appointment when there's a guy in the draft like a Wembanyama or LeBron or Anthony Davis. But the NFL, I don't think that matters. I think every year, every single year, it'll be appointment television times 100. And the live event would be crazy. The viewership on TV would be through the roof. We would do something here at Westwood One. It would just be one of those magical things. So that, yeah. I never really thought of a draft lottery for the NFL, but it does kind of make sense. I know a lot of people are kind of soured how the Raiders kind of tanked towards the end of the season and they weren't really trying, and that game against the Giants was pretty bad. Two teams basically trying to lose, but maybe it works, and maybe it's something that happens eventually.
0: I don't know. Do you guys, will this ever happen? Do you see this down the road? And maybe even if the league doesn't need it, it's going to want what Stu's saying. And, I mean, they invite the players to the NBA draft lottery. I could only imagine there's a, you know, an Andrew Luck, a Trevor Lawrence, you know, an Arch Manning, whoever the big guy is, he'll be there. All those guys will be there. And it'll be this big lottery. It would be, I think it would be insanely big, but I don't think it needs it. And I don't want to see this. I think the NFL doesn't need one because I don't think there's enough losing on purpose, if any. Yeah, Stuart talked about the Raider-Giant game, but in many years,

0: You have to. You can't let the 41-41 Orlando Magic, Shaq's rookie year, win the lottery the following year and be able to get Penny. That was crazy. You can't do that in the NFL. The league needs parity. You gotta let the worst teams pick first. And the NFL just doesn't do Mickey Mouse. And I don't think Roger Goodell wants to handle, we know this would be the biggest, worst, most annoying conspiracy theories in sports. No. How about this? They have a lottery for the first time ever. Let me just say, let's say the Cowboys get the first pick and they're coming off a 7-10 year. Stuart Kovacs would flip. You guys would all flip. It'd be the most rigged thing since Ewing's frozen envelope in 85 when the NBA had the first lottery. Patrick Ewing played 4 years in college. There wasn't a can't miss more so than Ewing. And they sent him to the Knicks. People are still pissed off about it. Could you even imagine if the Cowboys got the first pick? Oh, God. The world would change. People would freak. And I don't know if Roger Goodell even wants that on his desk. Because this is the NFL. That would be the whole thing. People bitch about the NBA lottery. You have like a GM on Twitter complaining about it, Kevin Pritchard. Like, it would be magnified if it was the NFL. And I don't know if Roger Goodell wants that. But, it would be big if you ask me. I mean, I think it would be appointment stuff. I mean, this network, Westwood One, we're airing promos about the schedule release. We got Mike Golic on with Josh Graham, I believe. Shout out to the Graham Cracker Crunch and the legend of Mike Golic. Yeah, they've hired Mike Golic to do schedule breakdown, a special show. So could you imagine if it was a lottery? And, you know, it's Mendoza. Who gets him? Hell, the Vikings would have won the lottery. They probably would have taken him. They would have been 9-8 or some team like that. Every team that misses the playoffs would have a shot at it. And I don't know how you do it. You pick the first three and then you just refute to the order, or you just do we're picking 14 balls. Different teams, a wacko lottery. It could be anything. That would certainly be appointment television. But I don't think it needs it, guys. I don't. Why could, should, would this work? We have a Westwood One Sports tonight. Love you, Stu. 310-840-4910. That's 310-840-4910. Let's get to Arizona. But it's beautiful there. Mark in Arizona wants to get back to Baseball Managers and share some Bobby Cox stuff. Mark in Arizona, the line is yours. Go for it.
1: Okay, my comment is this. Both Bobby Cox and Earl Weaver had tremendous seasons. They both had exceptional pitching. Weaver had 4 20 game winners at one time. My point is you already alluded to football as far as, you know, winning the big one and stuff. As far as I know, both of these guys won one World Series, but the potential for those teams was exceptional. And again, I'm not taking anything away from them. They were great exhibitioners, like you said, when it came to going in the tirades. But the bottom line is they only won the big one a few times there.
0: One time for the TBS Braves, Mark, in Arizona. Thank you. And I'm just going to say, and you probably agree with me on this, now's not the time to say, well, Bobby Cox left meat on that bone there with the TBS era Braves. He should have 4. No, baseball's weird. You guys know that. Yeah, he should have more.

0: but I'm not taking that away. He's one of my favorite managers ever, Bobby Cox. He's like everybody's grandpa. Seriously. And don't piss grandpa off, man. I was, you know, that's like, it felt like that, like Tommy Lasorda, you Dodger fan, you grew up. He's like your grandpa or that old uncle. He's never happy. Well, he's complaining about everything. The potato salad doesn't have enough pepper in it at the barbecue. Baseball had those managers, and that's cool, and it's moved on. And you sometimes you're just a jackass now if you're arguing with an umpire because it's, hey, look at the tape. It's their call, not mine, in many cases. You just don't get enough of it, but yeah, 310-840-4910 on that one. The NFL doesn't need a lottery, but dude, if it ever has one just to flex its muscles, maybe, it, you know, we're going to try it one year. They wouldn't, but I'm just throwing stuff out there. I think it would be an appointment. You know, it's not the draft, but it's certainly not the schedule release either. It's somewhere in the middle there. And like Stuart was saying, just anything NFL. Anything. But I'd love to get your opinion on some of that. And keep texting the percentage that Oklahoma City is going to go 16-0 in these playoffs and be the first team to ever do it. To run the playoff table. Not Showtime, not Bird, not Jordan, not Shaq and Kobe, not the Bad Boys, not even Fo have done it. What percentage? 50%? They're going to go 16-0. They're 7-0 right now. Nine times they need to win again. What's the percentage that it'll happen? Text 310-840-4910. I'm Johnny Ballgame. Follow at @ballgame_KTIK on X. And over there on the gram, I believe I am at @JohnnyBallgame_KTIK. Go ahead, shoot me a follow, 2 for 2. Stuart Kovacs is going to bring it with the stories you need on Mother's Day, or what was hopefully a fabulous Mother's Day for you. Johnny Ballgame, Westwood One. We'll be right back on the Westwood One. 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
1: Great track, Mondo. Best DJ in sports radio, Mondo Hernandez. For Oklahoma City to go 16-0, I mean, look at the teams. Let's assume. And where were you? Where are you, Laker fan? You guys were everywhere last week, Laker lover. This was going to be a series. And maybe it still will be, but come on. Some crazy stuff is going to have to happen for OKC not to make quick work of the Lakers and move on. I think Wemby and the Spurs will beat Oklahoma City at least one game, maybe two. And if not, it's simply because Wemby just isn't ready yet. He's 22. Oklahoma City, the level they are, Wemby, I mean, and this is the NBA too. Michael had to get past the bad boys. Well documented. You earn your keep. You have that team, right? I mean, it happens in that league. So maybe that's how it's going to be there with Wemby. But maybe they can win a game or two. I think Oklahoma City wins the title. I got money on that, like a lot of you probably do. Like that, to me, they are further away from any other team, more so than any other league in this country right now of pro sports. They're best, and they're further ahead of the second best team in that league compared to the NFL, Major League Baseball, and I'll throw in hockey, although I'm not an expert there. But Oklahoma City is far and away the best team in the NBA. You can't make a case for another team. You just can't. But in the Eastern Conference, I know people are loving what the Knicks are doing, and I thought that was going to be a badass series, and it was anything but. Maybe the Knicks get a game. I don't know. We'll see. But I think there's a shot. I don't think it's 100% by any stretch. It might be 50%, probably a little less. But we could see that this year for the first time ever. A team going 16-0 in the playoffs. It's never happened. Golden State 16-1. The Cavaliers stole game four. Golden State was right there. They had one win to go, and the Cleveland extended it. But they were 16-1, and then Shaq and Kobe were 15-1. The only loss was the Eric Snow buzzer beater slash Allen Iverson, excuse me, Mr. Lou, that game. But text us the percentage of confidence you would have to say OKC goes 16-0. Just text the number. We'll know. 310-840-4910, what you are talking about. Okay, what's going on in the world of sports? Luckily, you're listening to Westwood One because you have 2-4-2 with Stu.
0: What will the sports world be talking about in the morning? It's 2-for-2 with Stu.
2: All right, ball game. Well, Clemson head coach Dabo Swinney made some interesting comments this week. He said, quote, "We don't have the alumni base that some places have. Notre Dame has their own TV station, and they make their own rules, and they print their own money. They've got a money machine in the backyard or something," end of quote. So, ballgame, what do we think about Dabo's comments? A, from a Notre Dame perspective, is he kind of right about Notre Dame? And B, I don't know, does it seem like he's just always complaining about something?
1: Dabo Swinney bet on himself, and I don't want to say he's lost, but he's losing. He bet on himself. He fought this era. He thought his culture, his system was still going to work when it's a free-for-all, no salary cap, annual free agency system. There's no chance Dabo had. Now, had Dabo adapted like all the other teams in the neighborhood Clemson was in the previous era, Clemson would still be Clemson. I have no doubt about that. But Dabo bet on himself, and he bet on his culture. He had a year where he did not take one transfer. Not one, guys. And I'm sure you love your roster, but Dabo, there are better players in the portal than some of the players you have on your team. And everybody else Everybody else is doing it, but it's working. They're adapting, and Dabo didn't. And then now it's just one thing after another because his program isn't where it's been. And they, the alumni base, Clemson was so high and mighty at the turn of the new era. If they would have been one of the first, I fully believe this, Stuart, like the Bamas and the other teams, they were saying, we'll pay, we'll do this, we'll pay, we'll do. I think they would have still hung on, and they're still Clemson. I mean, they were going to the CFP every year when they only let four teams in. Like, they were there all the time. Different quarterbacks, different draft picks all over the place. And now he's just, you know, he's missed out. He's trying to figure it out. And now it's, well, we don't have this. They have all that. We don't have it. It's really hard for me to accept Clemson telling me, hey, we just don't have enough to compete. Like, are we at that point? If we are, then damn, college football. You outpriced Clemson? I don't buy it. What I do buy is the fact that Dabo bet on himself. We're not going to play by the rules. No, we're going to do things the old school way, my way. And it didn't work. Kids were like, bye-bye. I'm getting paid over here. It's pro sports now, Dabo. I mean, you have a slide in the facility. Yeah, they want to slide into the bank with their bank account. Ah, lame. Stuart, yeah, that's kind of my take on that. Dabo, I don't know where Clemson is. Can they get back? I know they made the playoffs a couple of years ago. They were still hanging on, but they're just, Clemson's not cool anymore. And in college football, it's better to be cool than good. Because if you're cool, you're getting the players, you have the money. Oregon is cool. Okay? Oregon's really cool. They invented swag outside of the Hurricanes and the U. And Clemson didn't. And I think we're seeing that, Stuart.
2: Yeah, and it's funny to look at. We saw Miami end the season that they had in that same conference. You know, another program that's quote-unquote cool. I know a lot of talk is the Big Ten and the SEC and then everyone else, but there's still a road in the ACC. Just look at Miami. If Clemson just kind of follows, you know, the new world, if you will, I think they could be successful, but it doesn't seem like Dabo's... I don't think Dabo's going to change that anytime soon. Doesn't seem like it. Anyways, we have... when Kyler Murray was signed with the Vikings, many assumed that he would be the no-doubt starter come week one, but according to Tom Pelissero of the NFL Network, quote, they envisioned it being a true competition. He said both guys are going to go into it believing they're going to win the job. He doesn't know how it's going to plan out, but he thinks it's going to be very competitive. Do you think there's any chance that J.J. McCarthy wins this job aside from an injury to Murray? Do you think there's any way that J.J. McCarthy is starting week one for the Vikings?
1: Yeah, 100%. I think J.J. McCarthy has a shot to beat out Kyler Murray. Kyler Murray is there on a one-year veteran league minimum deal because the Cardinals are paying him $40 million. Okay? J.J. McCarthy is a first-round drafted rookie. Like, he's getting paid. Like, they owe him. I mean, they have an option to think about down the road. Like, they have invested. Like, they put a ring on his finger and walked down the aisle. They're just trying to booty call Kyler Murray. That's just a quick date. Are you down? I'm down. Okay, let's go. Like, that's what this Kyler Murray thing is. It's insurance. The Vikings would love J.J. McCarthy at 23 years old to be the starter. Viking fan, you want this. I don't think it's going to happen. I think it's Kyler Murray, but Kevin O'Connell is great with quarterbacks. J.J. McCarthy's had a tough road. What he needs is some stability. Maybe he finally has it this offseason, and all of a sudden you see it, the work. It's paying off, and he looks like the top 10 first-round pick he was. And if it's a tie, does Ty go to the McCarthy or does it go to the vet? That will be interesting. Kevin O'Connell, it's Kevin O'Connell's decision here, Stuart. And I would lean towards Murray, but yeah, dude, they have to give J.J. McCarthy a shot, right? You can't throw that away yet. I don't think he's had a big enough sample size.
2: Yeah, and especially when you let Sam Darnold walk after the year that he had, and then he does what he does with the Seahawks.
3: Everybody
2: yeah,
3: wanted. That would be really Paige tough. Paige Becker shot 8 of 10, finishing with 20 points
2: especially
3: and 4 assists.
2: Like
3: as
2: you
3: the
2: said.
3: Dallas Wings
2: if Murray blows him away
3: Clark
2: in the summer,
3: in
2: that's different,
3: Fever,
2: but
3: 107-104 Saturday
2: that.
3: In Indianapolis.
1: Yeah, is anybody expecting Kyler Murray to be like the comeback player of the year? Does anybody expect Kyler Murray to find a home with Kevin O'Connell? And all of a sudden, this is like a match made in quarterback and coaching heaven. I mean, it feels to me like Kevin O'Connell operates better when he has the nerd, the study, the geek. Kyler Murray is not that. He's the athlete. Dang, man. And he's really gifted at that. But he's never been labeled as, the guy who's up in the middle of the night watching tape. Maybe he is. Maybe he will be with Kevin O'Connell. But it feels like Kevin O'Connell works with that guy better than the Kyler Murray, who's more maybe ad-lib. Kyler Murray, for me, he's got a lot of Russell Wilson in him, where it's like, this is pre-Denver Russ, when he was a magician, when he was the closest thing I'd ever seen to a Doug Flutie or a Fran Tarkenton type of player.
4: What's in your
1: mind? That's where I have Kyler Murray. He's never going
5: to
1: be Aaron Rodgers. He's never going
5: to
1: drop back. I don't think he's not Sam Darnold.
5: At AutoZone.
1: You have to play to his strengths. Kyler Murray is more along the lines of a Russell, of a Doug Flutie,
5: $2 for $9
1: Fran Tarkenton, and that's perfectly okay. Fran Tarkenton's in the Hall of Fame. Doug Flutie played into his 40s.
5: You
1: can be those guys. I think that hurt Russell. Russell Wilson, I thought, tried to go away from that. He wanted to be the drop back classic quarterback, and he wasn't that. And Kyler Murray, I think, is best when the play breaks down and you don't know what to do with him. It's really hard. You can spy him, but good luck having a linebacker that can catch him. So to me, that's when he's best. Now, Kevin O'Connell, is that going to help him? It feels to me like Kevin O'Connell, Matthew Stafford, same system. Kevin O'Connell, Sean McVay, same system. It feels like if I'm Sean McVay, he has who he wants, Matthew Stafford. That type of quarterback is what that type of system works well with. Now, this is my big intrigue with Kyler Murray, is I don't know if his style of play works in that system. And, maybe he's run that system in Arizona. I'd have to double check. Because everybody runs that system now because it's a copycat league. So all anybody's running is the McVay stuff, it feels like. And now pretty soon the defense, everyone's going to want to do what Mike McDonald is doing. Copycat league. But I'm interested to see what an ad-lib quarterback like Kyler Murray does in an offense that I don't think thrives on ad-lib. It's there if you need it. 310-840-4910. Is there going to be thunder fatigue? Stuart Kovacs, our producer, was talking about this. He thinks NBA fans real quickly are going to get sick of the Oklahoma City Thunder. And I would ask you why. Is it because you just got done with the Steph Curry Dubs dynasty? And you want more parity in the NBA, and I mean, you're forecasting ahead, and when the heck is Oklahoma City going to be bad? When the heck is Oklahoma City's roster not going to be one of the best in the league? I don't know. They are stacked. They got two firsts in this draft. Do you think there will be Thunder fatigue? Look, if they go 16-0, that's not going to be good. All night long. Like I said earlier, Lionel Richie, if you're listening, this one's for you tonight. Johnny Ball Game, we're going to turn it right around. Come right back. Love it. Good music tonight. Westwood One Sports Night.
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0: KTIK on X at JohnnyBallGame_KTIK on Instagram. That song is from the Batman soundtrack. I'm talking Michael Keaton and Jack Nicholson. That's a good one. You can't bust me, Mondo. I'm going to get that. Appreciate everybody listening on whatever Westwood One affiliate you're on. 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Shout out, Channel 375. Appreciate you guys tuned in here on Westwood One. Schedule release Thursday. Now, we're bringing in Golic, huge guns on Westwood One. We're doing our own schedule party. You're driving home. You're getting ready. Be here on Westwood One on Thursday. Who do you want on the opener? I'm talking Wednesday night, season opener in Seattle, championship. Who do you want? 310-840-4910. It's appointment television, even if they give them the Cardinals, and they won't. But if you got to pick, if they asked you and you were going to pick a game to sell to the league, to sell to the millions, 20-whatever million people that are going to be watching that Wednesday night game, first ever opener on Wednesday, dang, man, right in the middle of the week, that week's going to be awesome, dude. You're going to wake up on Monday just wrapping up a big college football weekend. You're going to be like, oh, we got the NFL on Wednesday? Hell yeah. Who do you want that opponent to be? It can't just be anybody. It's got to work with the schedule math. I can give you a list of potential teams, and there's some really sexy potential matchups for the opener. I will say this, though. Feels like anywhere, feels like a badly kept secret that it's going to be the Bears. A lot of people, you know, whoever, have said this. And I don't know, usually sometimes where there's smoke. And are you kidding me? Thank you. I'll take that right now. I would sign off on that as a football fan. I would love to see what Ben Johnson and Caleb Williams in that Bears offense, who I love this year. I want to see how that offense does opening night against the dark side Seattle defense. I would love that matchup. So I hope I get that. The only reservation I have is that I'd rather have that game later on in the season, because I think those are two division-winning caliber teams. No one's surprised if the Bears win the division. No one's surprised if the Seahawks win the division. Hell, they both won their divisions last year. I know that doesn't mean anything in that league, but I like what they're doing. So I guess I would like to have that game later on in the season. But I don't want a snoozer for the opener either. Like, potentially, it could be Seahawks-Cowboys. The Cowboys come to Seattle this year. They could make that the opener. How about them Cowboys? Dak against that defense in that stadium on opening night? That feels, sorry, Cowboy fan, kind of like a snoozer. I think I'd give the Bears a better chance. Another team, and they won't do this, they better not, is schedule Kansas City for the opener. I mean, that would sizzle. Don't get me wrong. That'd be beautiful. But Mahomes might not be ready. And Mahomes, even if he is ready, probably won't be where he's going to be later on in the year. And that, to me, is the sexiest matchup in the regular season this year. Patrick Mahomes in Seattle against that defense. And that's probably Sunday night. And I hope it is, because I don't want the opener to end up being Justin Fields in the Chiefs. Who's another team? And they won't do this. I hope they don't. The Patriots, a Super Bowl rematch will occur this year in Seattle. Don't make that the opener. And I don't think the NFL will. Nobody wants that. At least I don't know anybody who wants that. Maybe you do. Fine. How about the Giants? John Harbaugh and the G-Men come to Seattle this year. You could give me that one. on John Harbaugh's first game to be on the opener with the Giant fan base finally thinking, dude, that 1 year we squeaked into the playoffs with Daboll and Daniel Jones went and beat the Vikings. I was like, that felt like 20 years ago by now for a Giants fan. They want to be good this year. That'd be a cool opener. And then, I don't need to dive too deep, the Cardinals, it won't be them. And then the Chargers, that would be a solid, sneaky, good matchup. Jim Harbaugh has a mega history in that stadium, man. He's been in some battles up there with those. That remember that three-year, four-year rivalry between the Seahawks and the 49ers? They were the best two teams in the league. You knew it was going to be one of those teams, and they were nasty. That was terrific. So you could put the Chargers in that game, but I don't know. 310-840-4910 on what you guys had. Hope a wonderful Mother's Day. How come nobody says hi, Mom, anymore? If you're old enough, you remember the only thing an athlete would say anytime they saw a camera was what? Hi, Mom. Remember the hi, Mom? That's all it was. Hi, Mom. Hi, Mom. NFL Films did a piece on it once. Hi, Mom. Remember that? They don't say hi to Mom anymore. Probably because they can text her before the game. Or they can FaceTime Mom on the way to the game. Or wherever. They just talked to Mom last night. I don't know. I mean, the communication, you know, it's different. Back then, like, you know, if you're playing in Dallas and your mom lives in New York, like, that's a long-distance phone call. Oh, can't do that. So you got to use the TV camera and say, hi, Mom. They don't do it anymore. Let's get to Dallas. Steve-O in Big D on the line. Steve-O, you're live on Westwood One right now with Johnny Ballgame. Steve-O, bring it.
1: What's up, Broseph? Thanks for bringing that up, the Seattle Niner rivalry, because I don't think we ever beat you guys once in that 4 or 5 year stretch. You guys dominated us. At least we didn't beat you in Seattle. We may have beat you at our house, but yeah. Anyways,
0: you did. You did
1: in Seattle.
0: It was a Thursday night where San Francisco beat Seattle in Santa Clara. I remember Robert Turbin caught a touchdown pass for the Seahawks, but Frank Gore had a long ass run and ate up the LOB. So Harbaugh had his, he got his against Seattle too. He did, but yeah, that was a great rivalry. Those two teams, those two defenses, Kaepernick versus Russ, two young quarterbacks who played the position very differently from most quarterbacks in the league that time. Yeah, that was a fun time, man.
1: Yeah, you guys broke my heart several times, but I was calling actually Johnny Ballgame to ask you about, there's a lot of chatter in D.C. right now about Stephon Diggs and his social media activity, liking every post with the Commanders and him going there. Can you see a scenario where Stephon Diggs and Brandon Ayuk go to play with Jaden Daniels, and how would that offense look to you?
0: Look, and I won't even talk about off the field, but Steve-O, I don't think I want a 33-year-old Stephon Diggs on my team anymore. Football related, I don't think it's there anymore. I mean, guys, like 2020, 2021, 2022, that's like 4 or 5 years ago now, and that's when Steph Diggs was leading the league in targets like every single year, and he was a badass. I don't think Steph Diggs is a badass anymore. I don't think he can be your receiver one. Certainly he's going to be a two or three, and maybe he'll be fine in Washington there. And then I don't know if I'll throw in anything off field. I don't know if I want to put up with what might be off the field for what I'm going to get on it. Now, maybe Steph Diggs will have another terrific year. Last year, 85 catches, a little over 1,000 yards, only 4 teeters, but still solid year for a Super Bowl team. Brandon Ayuk, I mean, I don't think I'm touching that dude. I don't even think he likes football. Like, it doesn't act like it. Like, those two receivers, man, I think you might even have a better shot spending way less money in developing other receivers rather than take, you know, what I think, Steve-O, might be damaged goods, dude. I don't know how much Steph Diggs is going to help anybody right now, Steve-O.
1: Yeah, I definitely agree with you on that. I just heard our boy Linnell Willingham talking about it, and he was making it sound pretty intriguing. But I appreciate it, Johnny Ballgame. I hope you have a good night, sir.
0: Appreciate you. Yeah, I know Linnell's all into that scene over there, too, as well. And I guess for the role and for the money, sure. I don't think Steph Diggs is answering any team's problems right now, to be honest. And I would bet more that he's going to be a problem than answer a problem. And Brandon Ayuk, I don't even know, dude. I mean, if you're desperate, sure, give him a shot. Yes, he's had good moments. He's been good. Steph Diggs is borderline Hall of Fame, man. So I know you're like, wait, what? No, look at his numbers. He's got 11,000 career yards. He's got 942 career catches. Find me someone with 1,000 catches not in Canton. You can't. Steph Diggs is going to have 1,000 catches. He's at 942. 75 career touchdowns. There's so many dudes in the Hall of Fame with worse numbers than that. But, yeah, I get it, the era and all that. I don't know if Steph Diggs gets in to the Hall of Fame. Sure. But I don't know. He'll be 33 next year. 310-840-4910. Who's next? Mr. Realistic is on the line. Mr. Realistic, who do you want the Seahawks to host in the opener? Yeah. We will find out in a couple of days, brother.
2: Yes, I'd like to see, I agree with Rafaela from Chicago. Chicago against the Seahawks would be interesting. Either that or them against Minnesota or the Seahawks against Los Angeles. But Chicago seems to be up and rising, and that would be interesting. Rafaela, great voice. Mr. Real Positive says go for your dreams, but how about helping someone like Rafaela achieve his? I think he should think about a sportscasting career in his future. He's good. Smart views, speaks well, apologizes for giving advice to Mr. Negative. He's good.
0: Good stuff, Mr. Realistic, and always appreciate Rafael. We call him the Ninja Turtle, who calls in this show just about every single week. Appreciate you guys. Give me someone on the other side of Steph Diggs. I'd love to hear how this helps, how this is a big move, how a fan base would say, yes, he's exactly what we need to secure up our receiver room. Let's get to Baltimore. Love talking football with folks in Baltimore. Corey is on the line. Corey, you're on Westwood One. What you got, man?
3: Man, I can't believe. First of all, good morning, bro. I can't believe, man, you sit up here talking about this, man. It's useless to any team. Man, he helped New England damn it, you know what I'm saying, almost win the Super Bowl, man. You know what I'm saying? Like, it ain't the simple fact about what team, you know what I'm saying, will want him. It's about him wanting to take a pay cut, you know what I'm saying? But he's very serviceable to any team. Look at his numbers from last year. He just got over 1,000 yards.
0: 85, yeah. Yeah, he did.
3: He's real serviceable for any team in the NFL. It's just the simple fact that is he going to take that pay cut? Now, if I was him, I would take the pay cut, and I would build myself up. I mean, you can always get a nice contract up in your 30s and whatnot, man, but he got an attitude problem and whatnot. So I would hope he would take a pay cut and go in and rock out.
0: Thanks for the call. Yeah, I mean, that's a good way to look at it, right? If you just look at his numbers, he does it every year. And maybe I'm a yahoo for saying, I don't think he's going to do it anymore. Thank you for the call. Like, I think those years are over with Stephon Diggs. Maybe they're not. I don't have anything against the dude. Like I said, he's got Canton numbers. He has a Canton career. He does. And he was terrific in New England last year. Yeah, sure. Terrific. I'll say it. 1,000 yards, 85 catches. That's a really good season in this league. It's not elite. He was in 2020 and 2021, from 5-6 years ago. I don't trust 33-year-old receivers, especially in this era where it feels like there's more than there's ever been that are like mega athletes. And I 310-840-4910. What about you guys? Certain receivers for me, you get to a certain age and I'm really nervous. Like, nervous, especially if it's going to cost a decent amount. Now, if you can get them on a super cheap deal, fine. Maybe that's what the Commanders need. Commanders need a healthy quarterback, man. Period. Hopefully they get that. That was a fun thing. 2 years ago, I loved seeing the Commanders go into Detroit and beat a one seed that was, what, 15-2? I love that. And then last year, this is the NFL. Just because you go to an AFC Championship 1 year, it probably means you won't go there next year, right? It doesn't give you a better chance of going. It actually gives you a worse chance, historically, it feels like. Like, that's your window. That was your time. And in this league, dude, don't book reservations. A couple of teams, that's it, can do that. But I would love to see Washington kind of get back in. And a really interesting division. Is Philly going to be able to clean itself off a little bit? Are the Giants ready yet? Are the Cowboys offensively going to be terrific yet? Defensively, we'll see. And then where are the Commanders? Best quarterback in the division? Or is that still Dak? 310-840-4910. Let's stay in Baltimore. Bert, you're on the line. Bert, what you got on Westwood One, brother? Bring it.
4: What's going on, Johnny Ballgame? I've been in Baltimore for 20 years, but I grew up outside of D.C., so I have a hard time saying Commanders, but I'm a Washington fan still. I'd love to see Diggs in Washington, and I don't think you'd need him to be a 100-reception, 1,500-yard guy. But Terry McLaurin sure could use some help on the other side of him. And God forbid we sign Brandon Ayuk. You could wind up even sticking Diggs in the slot. All of a sudden, you got one heck of a wide receiver room.
0: If you're going to get Diggs on that role, yeah, I'm listening. I mean, right now, I think the Commanders are fourth in cap space. You have money to spend. You've managed this thing really well in Washington with your draft, the money you have. I mean, yeah, maybe you do spend a little more, or, you know, bring both Ayuk and Diggs in and put him with Terry McLaurin. I agree with you. That receiving corps needs to get better. I at some point it feels to me like in this league, you reached a certain age and you no longer get the separation and you're just not getting open anymore. Now, is Stephon Diggs now going to be better than a Luke McCaffrey, Treylon Burks, right? Well, did you pick up Jacoby Jones?
4: McLaurin's had nobody on the other side of him for years now.
0: You're right. I mean, if Diggs is that best option, maybe you guys are selling me on the fact that maybe he's a good play there in Washington. Sure. Maybe I'm going to stand corrected on this one and say for that role, if you're needing, what, 70 catches, 800 yards, 4 teeters? Sure. Yeah. And the money fits? Maybe that's what you want. But can you not get that from what you already have opposite McLaurin? I don't know. And could you get that cheaper somewhere else and maybe not have the headache? You know, I said Steph Diggs. My issue is I just think he's getting old in his career. I didn't even factor in the off-field stuff. And those guys will. They will factor in the off-season stuff. Same with Brandon Ayuk.
4: If you bring him home, he's within earshot of his mama. She may not tolerate all that nonsense.
0: You do make great sense there. Steph Diggs is a Baltimore, Maryland dude, played there.
4: Yeah.
0: Thanks. Yeah. Thanks for the call. It's true. Home is different. Home is a discount. Yeah, maybe I'm standing corrected on that. For that role, sure. You have the money. You need to probably do something unless, again, you really like Treylon Burks, Luke McCaffrey, Antonio Williams. And you probably in your car going, wait, this is like the movie Major League. Who the hell are these guys?
5: Sure.
0: And maybe if you're Washington, you are willing to take the risk of bringing Steph Diggs in for whatever it's going to be. Maybe it won't. He wasn't a problem with New England, really, was he? No. Well, he was fine. I just question that if he's still going to be able to get open and still be a really good receiver in this league. And you know, that's up to them. We'll see what happens. 310-840-4910. Is Wemby there yet? And I mean that, like, is he going to, can he hang with the Thunder at 22? That Spurs team looks good, man. I think they can win a game or two against the Thunder, but I don't know if this Wemby is ready to win that series, and I think it will happen. Guys, Wemby is the next person on the evolution chart of basketball to the right of LeBron James now. It's a 7'5 two guard. And he should have been ejected tonight. I don't care, Spurs fan. Well, it was friendly fire. He was in the way. He wasn't meaning to elbow him in the neck. Well, that's what happened. And that could have been way worse than it was. That was nasty. That's like a minute bull elbow, guys. Right in his neck. That could have been bad. Yeah, he should have been suspended. Ejected. Not suspended, leave it where it is, but yeah. And the Spurs still coulda, shoulda, woulda. So I want to get there too. 310-840-4910. I'm Johnny Ballgame, and you're listening to Westwood One Sports Night.
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0: It's Westwood One Sports Night with Johnny Ballgame.
1: Great stuff, guys. Now, I'm not saying, you know, we're getting off on one here, but I'm not saying Steph Diggs to the Commanders would look like, remember when Julio went to the Titans, Julio Jones? Remember when Andre Johnson went to the Colts? Dare I say Randy Moss with the Tennessee Titans? Sometimes they're not great anymore. And I don't know, but if you're not paying for him to be that Steph Diggs, sure, go for it. I mean, the free agent receivers right now, guys, I mean, yeah, Debo, you could bring him back. Curtis Samuel, what, DeAndre Hopkins? I mean, it's bad. You want to call Keenan Allen? Yep, not a lot there. So, Commanders need something. One thing I don't think we're ever going to see, because I'm not predicting this, I don't think it's going to happen this year. And the more I think about it, I don't think it's going to happen. And that's an NBA team running the playoff table. 16-0. Total playoff domination. It's never happened. I was asking everybody, just text us what you think the percentage that Oklahoma City will do it will be. You give them a 20% chance to go 16-0. They're 7-0 now. Nine wins. I don't think they will, because I think San Antonio, who I think will win that series against Minnesota, and I think San Antonio will be able to beat OKC. They've done so in the regular season, I think. I'll have to double check that, but I thought they played them tough. And I think San Antonio is good enough now to win a game or two, but that's it. I don't think 22-year-old Wemby in this Spurs team is ready to win that series. If they do, it'll be amazing. What a series that will be, because nobody is picking against OKC right now. That'll be like the Pistons in 04 beating Shaq and Kobe. Last game Shaq and Kobe ever played together. But that type of upset for me, maybe not for you, but I am that far ahead on OKC. I think I don't know if it will ever happen. I don't think it will, but if it ever would, it's probably this team. It's probably OKC. And it would be really hard, a monster task to be able to sweep San Antonio. I don't think it's a monster task for OKC to sweep the East, although I don't think they will. I'll give the Knicks a game. I think the Knicks get to the finals. So if not, then I don't know if we'll ever see that in sports. An NBA team running the table 16-0. And if it does happen, if OKC does it, where do you put them? Is that the best team ever? I mean, the Golden State Warriors went 16-1. That was the first Kevin Durant year. They lost one playoff game, and it was game 4 of the finals. They were one win away from doing it, and that was probably the greatest team I've ever seen in the NBA, right? When KD went to the Dubs, it was like, this is what we're doing now? It was almost unfair for the rest.

0: of the league. And that's kind of where I am with this OKC team. Shaq and Kobe came close. Moses Malone Sixers came close. Those are the three teams that have ran through the tournament with only one loss. Right now, OKC 7-0. I'm just asking, what percentage confidence level do you have? 310-840-4910. Give us a call. I don't think they'll do it. And if they do, I don't know what company I put them in. Am I going to sit on here and say Oklahoma City, they're better than the Michael and Scotty Bulls, the 72-10 Bulls? I don't think I'm going to go there. What, because Michael Jordan never swept in the finals? He never did. It's okay. There was a really good era. Michael lost one game to the Lakers, two to Portland, two to Phoenix, two to Seattle, two to Utah, two to Utah. Michael lost a lot of finals games. He never lost a series. But I think the league, you could say, was better then. As great as the Bulls were, they weren't that far ahead. I mean, the Knicks and John Starks pushed them. Reggie Miller took them to a seventh game in 98. The league. I don't think we'll see it. 16-0, running the table. Let's get to Montreal. Oh, beautiful day in Canada. Tony in Montreal. Where are we headed, Tony? What you got?
1: How you doing, man?
0: Very well.
1: A parlay. It's a parlay for me. The Knicks won today, and I'm listening to what you're saying, and I don't profess to be the expert you are in basketball, but two things. Montreal Canadiens won tonight, and they rebuilt their team in a very short period of time, in 4 or 5 years. And the New York Knicks did the same thing. They retooled, they drafted properly, and they rebuilt their bench, and they obviously traded well for their starting five. But I just want to mention a couple of facts from the game tonight. They blew out Philly, and the starting five had 93 points, but the bench came up with 51 points. And the total rebounds, the Knicks had 59 and Philly had 43. So I think those stats speak well for a well-balanced team. And I hear what you're saying about the West, and obviously they're monsters out there. But I got to tell you something, man. There's a guy called T-Rex. I call him T-Rex, that Jalen Brunson. I think he's on a mission. I think this guy is unbelievable. Like I said, Johnny, he's something else. He's got heart. He's got heart, and I think he's a great leader. But you know what? I'm having fun because I'm watching the Canadians kick some hockey pucks tonight, and they came up with a 5-2 win over the Sabres. And if you guys want to see a ceremony that kicks off a game, Johnny, take a look at the torch that was brought in, because there's a poem on the walls inside from Flanders Field where we passed the torch to the fallen from the to the new. And they had Kirk Muller, the former captain who won the cup in 93, come in with a torch, as Yvon Cornoyer did and as Chris Nyland did in all the home games, and they light the ice, and the whole stadium goes kind of like on this obviously AI type of fire. It's incredible, and the fans are insane. So I would love you to actually check that out and give me your comments next time I call. But it's just incredible to see the passion in May for hockey that has finally returned to Canada after 32 years, that we actually have a shot at the cup. And the insanity that I'm like in Montreal is being matched by New York. New York took over the two games in Philly. So you have two rabid fan bases. And I think both teams that I'm following generate a lot of energy from their fan base. But Johnny, take a look on at TikTok or anything. The opening ceremony on Montreal tonight, and maybe go back one game when Chris Nyland showed up. It's phenomenal. It puts chills into you. It's like it's the history of Canada. That like this is something else to Canada, that we might have a shot at the Stanley Cup after 32 years. And I just want to thank you for taking the calls. Yeah, go ahead.
0: Thank you. It'd be the biggest thing ever, Tony. Montreal, thank you for the call. And I have a lot of hockey friends in my life, my radio partner in Boise, where I do the show Monday through Friday. I have the Westwood One this gig Sunday nights, but you know, my 9-to-5 job, or not 9-to-5 job, but my other job, my partner's a big hockey fan, and he said that a Montreal Canadiens home game is the best home atmosphere in North American professional sports. And I imagine it's going crazy, and I'll give it to hockey. Nobody knows how to start a game with the opening ceremony, presentation, whatever theatrics you want. Nobody is doing a better job right now than the NHL. They have nailed that. The Vegas Golden Knight deal? What, hockey, thank you. You're kicking ass. And I love that story, and I kind of want the Sabres in that series. I'm sorry, Tony. I love what's going on in Buffalo, and I want Buffalo to have it, to keep this going too. But Montreal, it's a great story either way. And can the Knicks beat the Thunder in a series? No. Can they win two games? Probably not. Can they win one, in my opinion? Sure. But they're tough as hell. How do you not love Jalen Brunson unless you're just a Knick hater? That guy's tough as rocks, man. He's got some John Starks in him too, Knick fan. The organ playing, the garden rocking, damn it, you love it. That's why I hope we get Knicks Thunder. But for me, I don't think there's anybody that's touching OKC other than San Antonio. And like I said, Wemby's too young right now, in my opinion, to take on this OKC team. He will be ready, and it looks like the supporting cast is going to be money. If you're a Spurs fan, dang you. You went done hit it again. And he's 22. Tim Duncan played 4 years of college. David Robinson paid 4 years of college and served in the Navy. You got both those guys late. You got Wemby, and he's 22. You're going to be good for 17 more years. Spurs fan? David, Duncan, Wemby. Victor Wembanyama will win a championship. He will. It's the NBA. The best player, the mega alpha dog of that league in every single era, has won titles. That's how that league is measured. The best players of every era, they win titles. The 80s, Moses and Doc, Bird and Magic, Isaiah. Those are the ones that win the title. The 90s, Dream and Jordan. Who are the best two players of the 90s? You can probably start with Jordan and then follow it with Dream. You win titles. The next era, who are the best players? Shaq and Kobe and Duncan. Who won the titles? Those two teams mainly. It's how this league works, man. So yeah, Wemby will get one. LeBron, that quest, he got his. It was a one-man dynasty. He went to 10 straight finals with what? Three different teams. One-man dynasty. 310-840-4910. I'm Johnny Ballgame. This is Westwood One Sports Night, or should I say Westwood One Sports Morning? Or how about just Westwood One Sports? Download the Westwood One Sports app.
2: Patrick Mahomes, ACL tear late last year. No playoffs in KC for the first time in 12 seasons. But now, Andy Reid says the three-time Super Bowl MVP is on track for OTAs. Could Mahomes really be 100% by week one? Westwood One Sports.
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0: Yeah, we'll do the ditty if you want to. What's up, guys? Into the morning, 310-840-4910. If your NFL team, you have a rookie NFL head coach, not a guy in the first year with the new place, a rookie NFL head coach, Joe Brady, Jeff Hafley, Clint Kubiak, Mike LaFleur, Jesse Minter, Todd Monken. Which one of those fan bases is most confident that they got the guy and it's going to hit? We'll talk about this a little later. But remember, guys, in the NFL, a rookie head coach, there's no, hey, well, you know, we're going to give him some time. There's a culture that needs to be built. In that league, you go to the playoffs as a rookie all the time. Ben Johnson, Liam Cohen did it. DeMeco Ryans did it. Hell, Brian Daboll did it. Dare I say, no, yes, Matt Nagy did it. Rookie head coaches, Matt LaFleur, Packer fan, NFC Championship as a rookie head coach. It happens. Jim Harbaugh, he went 13-3 his first year in San Francisco. Heck, John Harbaugh made the playoffs as a rookie NFL head coach back in 08. Mike Tomlin, oh, guys, it happens. It's not out of the question for a rookie NFL head coach to go to the playoffs. It happens like every year. So I want to dive into that a little bit and ask you, fan base, Stuart Kovacs, Raider fan. You know, you got a rookie head coach, producer Stuart Kovacs. What's your confidence level? I know you're a Raider fan, grain of salt, that Clint Kubiak's going to come in and be the guy there in Vegas for you.
1: I think he's going to be the guy. Do I think they're going to make the playoffs, win 10 or 11 games this year? No, I think they're a little bit away from that. I think that could be next year when you have Mendoza maybe get a half a season under his belt and then, you know, bring in some more reinforcements on defense and at offensive line. Then maybe looking to next year, they can look to compete for a playoff spot. But I think this year it's probably a little too early, not because of him, because of the roster.
0: Agree. But I think this year, I mean, you look at the rookie head coaches, the guys who have the quarterbacks have the best shot. And Joe Brady has Josh Allen, and Jesse Minter has Lamar. Jesse Minter's got to figure out how to get that 3-5 career playoff record for Lamar Jackson up. Lamar's never won two games in a single playoffs either. Got to get some consistency there. Get Lamar on a playoff run. So we'll get there. Back to the calls. Let's go to Detroit. John, you're on the line in Detroit. You're live on Westwood One. What you got, John? Detroit.
2: Hey, how's it going? How's it going, man?
0: Awesome, man. Great.
2: Hey, you know, answer to that last question you just had, my money would go on Jesse Minter, being a big-time Michigan fan. He's the best defensive coordinator I have ever seen at the University of Michigan. I have never seen a guy that went into the locker room and made the adjustments and came out and just absolutely locked down the other team. It was unbelievable to watch, and I was sad to see this guy go. But, you know, about the sweep, the NBA team sweeping, back in, I'm not sure, Johnny, but back in 1989, the Lakers, I'm pretty sure it were had won 17 straight games going into the finals, and then Magic and Byron Scott tore their hamstrings and couldn't play against
0: I remember. Pistons.
2: That would have been the team, I thought, because of the way they were playing, I think they were going to just hogtie the Pistons. And one other thing, Johnny, Jalen Brunson, I'm not a big fan of this guy. I mean, I know he's a dog and he plays with a lot of heart, but Jalen Brunson literally fouls out in the first 3 minutes of every game if the refs call it the way it's supposed to be. Jalen Brunson commits 65 to 75 fouls a game because he pushes off with his off arm every single time he drives to the basket, every single time he's got a defender on him, and that is against the rules of basketball. So Jalen Brunson commits at least 60 fouls every single game. Isaiah did not have to push off. Allen Iverson did not have to push off. Magic Johnson did not have to push off to get to the basket and get free. Jalen Brunson pushes off on every single drive he's ever made since college. Watch the games, everybody. It's against the rules, and it's ugly to watch, and it's giving
0: thanks for the call.
2: A bad name.
0: Let's go. Let's move on. John in Detroit. I get it, but that's how the appreciate the call. They don't call that anymore. Watch any NBA game. Everybody is pushing off. I get it. They don't call it anymore, and I guess I wish they would, although I don't watch basketball to see whistles be blown. I think the kid's tough as hell, and they don't call it, so he's not going to stop doing it. But, okay, to each their own. You guys got your calls. And the 89 Lakers, guys, they won every game until they went to the finals, like he said. I'll never forget the Sports Illustrated cover. It said sweep as the Lakers went into the finals. The Lakers got swept in the finals. Tony Campbell, I think, was their leading scorer that series, and he didn't even play in the regular season, basically. He was an expansion draft guy from Minnesota the next year. Can't believe I remember this crap. But I'll never forget Magic Johnson pulling his hammy and coming up limp. I'll never forget that. And by that, the series was over. Byron Scott, I thought, was already out, but maybe he got hurt that series, too. And the Pistons swept them. And I remember Sports Illustrated had the same cover the next week, and it didn't say sweep, it said weep. They just took the S off, and I think James Worthy was on the cover now that I remember it. But you're right, the Lakers almost did it. But here's the thing, even if Magic, even if Byron wouldn't have been hurt, they're not sweeping the Bad Boys. Okay, the Lakers won in 88. They beat the Bad Boys, and it was a seven-game series. And the 88 Lakers were better than the 89 Lakers. They were younger. The Lakers were on fumes in 89, 90, 91. It was hard, way harder. No more Kareem. They were getting Vlade in. Cooper and Magic and Worthy were getting old. It was just tough. Riley left. They had Mike Dunleavy coaching. A lot of stuff. But they wouldn't have swept the Bad Boys there, in my opinion. 310-840-4910. Lots to get to all the way until 6 a.m. Yep, that's where we're going. And you're going to get the lineup all day on Westwood One. Stuart Kovacs, my producer, is the NFL schedule release, is that top priority for you this week? If not, where does it rank? How curious are you to see who your Raiders face in week one? You'll find out in what, 3 days, 4 days, Stuart?
1: Yeah, very, very curious. Very, very curious to see what they're going to end up with schedule-wise, because it is going to be a very tough schedule.
0: Guys, remember, listen to Westwood One for the schedule release. Mike Golick bringing out the big guns for that. I am Johnny Ballgame. At Ballgame _KTIK on X. It's Westwood One Sports
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0: Was that six? Did you get six in there? That's not legal. It is the Drake Toll Show. Westwood One Sports, the Westwood One Sports app. Curtis Poindexter runs the board. Addy Bates is producing.
1: And broker, is, so I get the extra sixth one.
0: It's a known thing that Curtis only gets five of those little drop-in noises in the middle, in the start of segment two at 6:20 Eastern time every day. But it is that the damn turtle at the zoo? Is that what you snuck in there this time?
2: Yes. Yes.
0: Oh, no. You only get four tomorrow, then. You know what? We should do that. We should limit Curtis to 25 a week during that song into the second segment.
2: Great. On a Friday, we're just going to have 25 drops.
0: Correct. He's just going to have, or on a Monday. He's not going to be able to hold it.
1: I'm just going to spam him Friday, because what are we going to do? The week's over. Fire me?
0: The week's over. What am I going to do? Possibly. It is the Drake Toll Show on Westwood One Sports and the Westwood One Sports app. Addy Bates out of Washington, D.C. Curtis Poindexter running the board out of Culver City, California, which is really just Santa Monica, which is really just L.A. It's not, but you get the point. And the NBA draft lottery last night. The world wants a generational talent like Victor Wembanyama. The world wants a Darren Peterson. The world wants Cameron Boozer. The NBA. Official NBA website, NBA.com, says Washington Wizards, it's confirmed, it is official, Washington Wizards win 2026 NBA Draft Lottery. The top five is as follows. The Washington Wizards, the Utah Jazz, the Memphis Grizzlies will draft third, who will join Ja Morant, and do they have their license to open carry? The Chicago Bulls will draft fourth, and the LA Clippers at five. Maybe the most glaring. Remember the time that Oklahoma City just started stacking up draft picks? I'm like, all right, whatever. They suck. Stack as many as you want, idiots. Huh. They also have a number 12, the draft pick at number 12 in the 2026 NBA draft. And there are some big, big winners and big, big losers from last night. The Wizards winning this thing. The Nets, the Pacers, the Wizards all entered the best chances to land that number one pick, 14% each. And the winner here would be the Washington Wizards, who had the same odds as the Nets and the Pacers. And those Nets and Pacers that I just told you about, you would expect that they had odds to have the number one overall pick. So surely they're up. Nope. The Nets will pick sixth. And the Pacers are in an absolute unequivocal blender. Indiana is the biggest loser in the world. The ghost of the lottery. They entered with incredible odds, but saw their pick slide and convey to the Los Angeles Clippers due to previous trade protections. So Indiana

Hold on. What risk are you talking about, Big Kev? Surprised it came up fifth after this year. I thought we were due some luck. But please remember, this team deserved a starting center to compete with the best teams next year. We have always been resilient. Whoa, whoa, whoa, whoa, whoa. What strategy? What risk? What are you talking about? You're sorry for what? Because, Kevin, the way that I'm reading this and the way that I watched Indiana Pacers basketball this year, you lost on purpose. You went from the NBA Finals to, well, Tyrese Halliburton's hurt. So what if we take this year off and we lose as much as humanly possible and then we have the number one overall draft pick? Right, guys? Come on. Follow me. Everybody goes, lose, lose, lose, lose. And Indiana Pacers fans, they got the gist pretty early on in this whole thing. They were 19-63 this season. It was a demoralizing, putrid year for a fan base that expected to at least be somewhat relevant. Like, we're not going to lose 15 in a row at any point, are we, guys? Well, probably. And then we're not going to do it again, are we? Well, close. The Pacers started the season 0-5. Clear immediately what was going to happen. Then the Pacers were 1-13. Even more clear what is happening. And then the Pacers went from 6-18 after a win against the Sacramento Kings, and we all beat the Sacramento Kings, to looking up and their record is 6-31. Oh, but you want to talk losing streaks? They went from 15-40, 15 wins, 40 losses, toward the end of the season to 15-56. How that happens? How we're going a month without winning a game? Well, it's because we're trying to lose. How do you go to the NBA Finals, then go a month without... Let me read what I read to you a second ago about the Indiana Pacers and the Sacramento Kings and the Washington Wizards. It was the Nets. The Brooklyn Nets, Indiana Pacers, and Wizards all entered with the best chances to land the number one pick, each at 14%. And now the Pacers don't even have a lottery pick. Whew. And since the league switched to the new lottery system, this was before the 2018 season, if you had the most putrid record in the league, you had not received the top pick until Sunday. Washington finished with the worst record, and they got the number one overall pick per ESPN. But it is a bad day, a sad day to wake up a Pacers fan. And when you wonder, well, dang, I accepted the fact this team was going to lose this year. I accepted the fact that without Tyrese Halliburton, that we would just, pack it in and get the number one overall pick. How fun would that be? Then we'd really have an NBA title contender. Surely my organization can give me some hope. Surely my organization can have some wise words that calm me down because I'm upset that I watched the team lose, that it just contended for an NBA title. Then one player goes down and they got the number one overall pick per ESPN. But it is a bad day, a sad day to wake up a Pacers fan. And when you wonder, well, dang, I accepted the fact this team was going to lose this year. I accepted the fact that without Tyrese Halliburton, that we would just, pack it in and get the number one overall pick. How fun would that be? Then we'd really have an NBA title contender. Surely my organization can give me some hope. Surely my organization can have some wise words that calm me down because I'm upset that I watched the team lose, that it just contended for an NBA title. Then one player goes down and all of a sudden everything changes and I have to watch a bunch of losses. And you know what? You know what fans probably did? Well, damn, we went to the NBA title. I should buy season tickets. Yeah, let's buy season tickets. I'm going to take my kids. Well, they're really expensive. I know, but it's worth it. I'm a Pacers fan. And the team decided to suck. But you bought in. You said, you know what? Fine. If we're going to suck for 1 year, but it means that we get a really good player and we're really good next year, these season tickets will roll over. We're grandfathered. We get to hold our spot. We're in. We're Pacers fans for life. And you woke up yesterday excited for the lottery. You put on all your Pacers gear. You're sitting in front of the TV. You're barking at the TV. Let's go. Come on. Come on, ping pong balls. And then the response when your team does not.

0: not have a lottery pick, much less the number one overall pick, your response is devastation, and the organization's response is, oh, I'm really sorry to all our fans. I own taking this risk. Surprised it came up fifth after this year. I thought we were due some luck. Can I translate that? Can I give you synonyms for these? For these sentences from the president of the Indiana Pacers? Hey, my bad. Tanking was my idea. Really thought it was going to work out for a pick that was in the top three. I don't know. I thought we were going to get lucky. What? You're a Pacers fan and your organization says, I thought we were due some luck. We were tanking because the president thought that the team would get lucky. That's who you want. You want that Kevin Pritchard in charge? The comments on this tweet on what he put out are great. Justin Spiro, we were due some luck is a hell of a strategy. Nick with an act, admitting publicly to tanking is something. At NBA, do something about it. Hawkeye enjoy. Brother, you have Halliburton, who's a known choke artist. You deserve this. Huh. I can't. There's another. I can't read the tag. The last tweet that I really did like. We forgive you. It could be worse. Our franchise player could have blown out his Achilles or something in Game 7 of the NBA Finals and missed the entire season and subjected our fans to watching 63 losses with the playoffs not being a top five pick in a generational draft. That's what's happened here to the Indiana Pacers. That's the biggest loser. That's the monumental biggest loser of the NBA draft lottery. The winners, the Washington Wizards. The Wiz, man. I don't really trust that organization, but I do know that they've got talent. They've got Trae Young. If you've got Trae Young and Anthony Davis, who can't stay healthy, but at least he's still named Anthony Davis. He has the ghost of AD somewhere in there. And then you get AJ DeBonsa. That sounds like a contender. I still don't know if and contender for the postseason, contender for a 5 seed, a 6 seed, yeah. For the NBA title, no. But interesting, at the very least. And that's where a Darren Peterson, a Cam Boozer, and AJ DeBonsa is going to fall. Chicago Bulls were the biggest jumper of the night, moving up 5 spots, projected 9th position in a draft with a clear big four. Caleb Wilson, Cameron Boozer, Darren Peterson, AJ DeBonsa. I think Darius Acuff Jr., the Arkansas kid, could be thrown into that conversation as like a big five. Chicago will get a blue chip kid. They'll get a blue chip cornerstone to pair with Kobe White. And the Utah Jazz jumped up a couple spots into that Darren Peterson, AJ DeBonsa zone. If they can get Peterson to 2, Utah now has an intriguing young core. Your biggest losers, the Indiana Pacers, with no lottery pick, the ghost lottery pick, the Clippers winning. They're not in a fun spot. The Brooklyn Nets, biggest losers of this, the biggest sliders, actually. They dropped 3 spots from number 3 down to number 6. So they could get a Darius Acuff Jr. If Darius Acuff Jr. falls to 6, that's not a terrible pickup for the Nets, but they miss out on the Mount Rushmore of prospects in this class. And that's a blow for a franchise that in this group needs to find a superstar. Who's the superstar reset, the young guy that walks in, averages 26 points per game, 23 points per game in a rookie campaign, and brings back momentum to an organization? Detroit Pistons. They lead a playoff series. Lottery outlook, bleak. Didn't have their own pick. Timberwolves' success meant the selection they did own fell to 21. And for Detroit, who still needs depth, this postseason has exposed some of the issues, the foundational issues for Detroit that will keep them from winning an NBA championship. They're not going to win the title this year. Detroit's not. there are the need for depth pieces, the need for just one more, something more, Detroit could have grabbed in the draft and didn't. I just can't get over the dang Pacers thing, man. That is so silly, stupid, gross. But your president would say, oops, our bad for tanking. Didn't pay off, did it? See you next year. Huh. Bad. 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But pollen season is here. 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

0: Savannah Bananas organization and Locked On Big 12. Addie Bates says Curtis Poindexter runs the board. Good morning, everybody. Welcome to the program. Westwood One Sports carries a legacy name in sports, man. I grew up listening to the Super Bowl, the Final Four. I remember the shot when Chris Jenkins ended North Carolina's season in the national title with a loss. Listening to it on Westwood One Sports. And now here we are on the same radio station, the same name, the same brand with Curtis. And Addie's roommate's weird-ass cat that she holds Gooner every day on the live stream. You think they thought in 2016 that there'd have to be TV, live stream, jazz for every single radio show in the country? There sure is now. Hooray!
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0: 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When did that catch on? Why did that become a thing? 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It is time for our biggest losers of the day. Biggest loser number one would be the dreaded San Francisco Giants fans, given their skipper, Tony Vitello, just being a bit of a PR nightmare, but not even in a fun way. Like, Mike Vrabel, Diana Rossini, that was a PR nightmare in a fun way. That was a, oh, no, reaction to the story as bits and pieces came out. Oh, and bits and pieces were out. Don't you worry. Then for this whole Tony Vitello thing, Addie, after the, what, first two or three losses of the year against the Yankees, who are very good at baseball, Tony's at the post-game press conference like, I don't even know what to do. You know, we got a really tough locker room atmosphere. We got to change everything. We need a reset. We need a hard reset. Like, okay, every team in baseball is going to lose three in a row at some point. Stop freaking out, please. Here's the latest Tony Vitello crash. It's 2 minutes of this. We don't have to play all of it. But here's the latest Tony Vitello, just no idea how to talk to fans.
2: When things kind of get rough like they did tonight and fans start to boo and just kind of get into it in that form, I guess just what side of the spectrum are you on in terms of, do you understand and accept that when something like that happens, or is it maybe something you don't prefer when something like that happens?
3: Well, what would you do if we, you know, they paid for their ticket, or they, at the very least, even if it was free, they chose this over everything? I mean, there's 85 million shows you can watch on Netflix or every other deal there is, or in this city. I haven't gone out much, but anytime I have, there's a lot going on. So, and then also, you know, I kind of grew up in a weird situation. I never had one team that, you know, was deeply rooted in my family and passed down. I've seen it in college and in pro sports, but I don't know, I kind of had a little different deal going on. So whether it's you paid for your ticket or you just chose to do this, you know, over other options, or maybe your walls are painted orange and black and this is the team your whole family for generations has supported, you got a lot invested, so you want something in return. At the very least, a good effort, maybe execution here and there. So now, would also like in turn, it's almost like a teammate thing, which sounds silly. In turn, realize that there's some big boys in their lineup, and it's a challenging game. You're not going to be perfect all the time, and might be some things you wish you could redo, and a play you might, you know, kind of sit on a different pitch, whatever it might be. But
0: That was plenty from Tony, because I wanted to get us there. Addie, I'm a Major League Baseball manager. I lose 13-3 in a baseball game to the Rockies or the White Sox or the Yankees or the Dodgers. I sit down and go, whew, rough one, huh? And then a couple reporters giggle, like, look, hey, obviously 8 games below .500, not good enough, long season, great team we just played who is hot tonight. That's the ebb and flow of baseball. We don't have worries infrastructurally. We'll go out tomorrow. We'll do our job. Fan base is like, all right, yeah, cool. Brand new manager walks in, understands the game of baseball and how it goes. Tony Vitello doesn't say, instead, he comes to the podium and is like, I am depressed. I never had a sports team growing up. My parents didn't give me one, so I don't know what to do. This isn't going well.
1: That's crazy is that in the past 48 hours, did you see the video where he was calling to the bullpen but didn't specify which pitcher he wanted, so they had no idea who to send out? Like, it's these little things that a seasoned manager knows how to handle or knows how to react to. Even little things like that. These confusions during games. He hasn't done a great job managing his bullpen. He hasn't done a great job managing the rotation, like how deep they go, the lineup. There's a lot of things here that I think the lights at this point are a little too bright for him. And yes, he's right that when families go out there, they spend hundreds of dollars. They want to at least see, like, a competitive team out there. There's a reason why the Marlins, Rockies, well, the Rockies are a little different now, but the White Sox and the Marlins, they don't usually have a lot of people in their stands. People are spending money to see this disaster class happening in San Francisco, and it sucks because they got a very talented roster.
0: And the least you could do is just, you know, sound normal. Like, hey, baseball teams lose. It's kind of part of it. But instead of saying that, I think, because the Giants sit right now at 16-24, in college baseball, that means you miss the NCAA tournament. You only get 50 games. So I think he's looking through this lens of, oh, no. He's only used these 50-game chunks, and this is a putrid 50-game chunk for him, so it's falling apart in his psyche. It's just not the way you approach baseball at the major league level. I hope that Tony Vitello learns that. Biggest winner of the day, and then we'll jump back into losers, Jackie Bradley Jr. I've told you before, I work with the Savannah Bananas organization. This weekend, Truist Park, 3 games, sold out Atlanta Braves Stadium. We'll give you some audio of that later on in the show. But Jackie Bradley Jr. out in Tulsa for the Indianapolis Clowns, the last remaining team of the Negro Leagues, who now participates in Banana Ball, their resurrection, playing the Texas Tailgaters. Tied game, 9th inning, the golden batter rule. You can bring anyone to the plate one time in a game from anywhere in your lineup. JBJ steps up.
4: Your golden batter, the one, the only, Jackie Bradley Jr.
5: You get to see one of the best closers in the sport face off against maybe the best bat in the sport twice within the span of 90 seconds. Out to left center field! What a going back! Jackie Bradley Jr. set him up. His 5th home run of the year puts the Indianapolis Clowns up in the 9th inning, 5-3. This is Banana Ball.
0: Opposite field home run for JBJ. And you can see the excitement reinvigorated for a guy who was a former ALCS MVP with the Boston Red Sox and a 2-time World Series winner who tries his hand at Banana Ball, and a great opportunity for fans to watch him play live and see him cook. Talking to him this week, last week, throughout the last 6 months has been his reinvigoration for the sport. Just cool to see. His kids, his mom, the way they all love it and have bought in. Awesome. Jackie Bradley Jr., walk-off home run this weekend as the golden batter in the Banana Ball Championship League. Biggest losers of the day, Darren Peterson falls into that category. He reveals taking a high dosage, this is per full court pass, a high dosage of creatine that led to cramping issues at Kansas. He was taken to the hospital by an ambulance in September, right before the basketball season, because he thought he was going to die. That is per Ramona Shelburne. Yeah. The quote, he said, I made it to the training room and just started begging them to call 911. They were trying to get a vein to get me the IV, get me back hydrated. But I was cramping so hard they couldn't get a vein. I thought I was going to die on the training table that day. What? So the first comment on this is, bro forgot he had to drink water with creatine. And the next one is, brother OD'd on creatine? I think everyone's a little confused how this happens. Addy, please put this in the Darren Peterson files. Another submission.
1: Fun fact, something similar happened to me one time with creatine. I'm not
0: bowling,
1: even joking.
0: When you're
1: bowling? No, at one point in my life, I was just lifting a lot, and I had to go get blood work done, and they saw some sort of levels. They were like, whoa. And it was because of the creatine I was taking.
0: I do creatine every day, actually.
1: And that's why you have some tummy issues.
0: Oh, that's what it is?
1: I think it's a diet thing. Yeah, I don't think I'm drinking enough water.
0: I had cheese fries at the Outback Steakhouse last night. Pretty
1: you
0: good.
1: Didn't you get the Bloomin' Onion?
0: No. I'm a cheese fries guy. Yeah. Addy Bates produces. Curtis Poindexter runs the board. When we come back, our obituaries. Who's dead today? Westwood One Sports, the Westwood One Sports app. This is the Drake Toll Show.
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0: Poindexter on the board, and Addie Bates produces. Good morning, everybody. I am Drake Toll from the Savannah Bananas organization and Locked On Big 12. You know, I had a really good kind of touch yourself moment of clarity this weekend. Somebody asked me, they were like, hey, you grew up an Arkansas Razorback, but yeah, I grew up an Arkansas Razorback fan, Valonia, Arkansas. Like, man, well, so how do you cover every team? Because obviously the Hogs would be your favorite. You love the Hogs, right? Hogs looking good tonight. Like, yeah. Like, so you hate Texas? Not really. Oh, so you hate Ole Miss? No. LSU? No. Well, you went to Baylor, so you must hate A&M. Mm-mm. And they're like, well, how? How do you cover all those teams? I think at some point in adulthood, I grew up and realized there are good people in every fan base. There are good people in every walk of life. People are like, oh, I hate the UFL, or oh, I hate that the cosmic baseball deal, or I hate MLB, it's so boring. And the cosmic is the glow in the dark. It's the glow in the dark baseball where every ball is in play. You know, I was at the Savannah Bananas game this week, and I don't talk about it a lot, and I don't know if I've mentioned it on the show ever. Maybe I have a couple times. I've got a brother who's 21 and he's got autism, Landon. And total inspiration. Like, wouldn't be where I am without my brother. And you know, as a part of him having autism, it has been a long 21 years of medical issues and learning new things and how to operate as a family and understanding that, you know, like, my parents will never be empty nesters. He'll always live at home. And it's just such a different, you know, approach that they have to take to life compared to their friends who are seeing their kids graduate high school, move off to college, and experience all that. I've gotten to. My sister gets to, you know, it for my sister, her Baylor softball team, that program, is going to the NCAA tournament this year. They found out yesterday, and that phone call with my family was awesome on Mother's Day. And, you know, it's one of those deals where this weekend I'm at the Savannah Bananas versus the Party Animals, and there's a dad. And he's sitting in the stands and he's holding the hand of his son with Down syndrome. And this kid is just clapping, standing up. I mean, he could not have been more excited about being in that atmosphere at Truist Park, the home of the Braves. And like, Riley Green came out for the team yesterday, the country music singer, and performed live in the middle of the game, got a base hit too, a little weak contact infield single. And that kid couldn't have cared less about Riley Green. It was the music, it was the atmosphere, it was the fun. And I thought, you know what? There are good people at a Houston Roughnecks game. There are good people at a New York Yankees game. There are good people that are watching the Nets play a basketball game, watching them lose by 38 points. You know, but they still love their team. It's what makes sports great. It's what makes it, for me, it's what makes sports so agreeable in the middle of conflict, in the idea that we all hate some team or hate some fan base or want them to lose or can't stand it. The winning team, the winning side, there are incredible human beings who got to see a moment where their favorite squad won, and it brought them joy. And that gets me going every day. That keeps me, you know, that's, you show up to the ballpark on the weekends and even on the tough weekends, like, man, there's somebody out there in the stands. There's the dad holding his son's hand. His son has Down syndrome, who's just found his niche and loves this moment. How could you, you know, like, how could you hate sports? How could you hate an opposing fan base? When people, good people like that exist across this country. And that hit me this weekend. And it culminated in a moment. We sat down to the broadcast booth. I'm going somewhere with it. We sit down to the broadcast booth and we're on the CW on Sunday. We had a True TV broadcast on Friday, and then Sunday on CW, so cable TV. And, the people, our obituary, we're about to get into our obituaries today. The people who are mean to their mom get to be, we're going to obituary them today. But we sat down in the broadcast booth, and after I'd kind of had an emotional weekend, wasn't with my family for Mother's Day, and you know, they were with my sister, my brother, and NCAA softball, see them make the tournament. We decided, hey, what if we open our broadcast And instead of our social media handles underneath our names on our graphic on the screen, because nobody's going to follow us from this anyway on the CW. What if we put, you know, April Toll's son or, you know, Margie Tilevsky's son instead of our Instagram? And we did. And we all got to surprise our moms for Mother's Day. So unofficially, without the music, without the gong, our first obituary of the day are those people who are mean to their mothers. Here's the surprise on cable TV that Josh Tilevsky, Biko Scala, and myself got to surprise our mothers with.
1: It is Mother's Day. Happy Mother's Day to everybody out there. And I'm going to open up this SatFest by saying I love you so much, Mom. Thank you for creating me, first and foremost. And thank you for pouring an unfathomable amount of love into me and proving that we can have an unending well of kindness in us. Drake, you're next.
2: What an opportunity it is on national television, the CW today, to say hello to my mom in Valonia, Arkansas, who's watching at home today. What a mom, man. I wouldn't be in this spot if not for her. Her unending love and effort is what got me here. So little of me, so much of her. I love you, and I'm so blessed to be your son.
1: And to my mom and my grandmother, who I know are watching this game together, happy Mother's Day to you both. I love you dearly, and I'm so thankful for the way in which you raised me, and you're sharing your love for baseball with me and putting me in this position today. And I'm grateful I got to go to so many games with you guys here in this ballpark. So happy Mother's Day, y'all.
0: I hope everyone had a great Mother's Day and that you felt loved and appreciated if you're a mother, or that you showcased love and appreciation. And if you've lost your mother, your grandmother, those you're close with, surely yesterday was a day of reflection where you could think about the great times, the things that they did for you, the sacrifices that were made for you. It is the Drake Toll Show. Westwood One. It's your sentimental part of the day. Maybe the first sentimental part of the show that we've ever did 5 months in. Addie Bates producing, Curtis Poindexter running the board. It is time. I'm not going to skip over this. I'm not going to be like, oh, well, you know, two steps. No, it is time for our obituary. Yeah. Ready for this? Janice, we're dead today. The dead today is a lack of respect. We revived respect in this world. Dead today, a lack of respect. Thank you, Janice Hill. Here is the president over the weekend with Janice Hill in the audience, letting her know that her son is outstanding.
3: Thank you. Thank you, Janice. Hi, you look great. That's a beautiful hat. Thank you, Janice, who lost her son, Marine Captain Jesse Melton. And I heard he was an outstanding. They give me lists and they tell me about people. You know, they said that Jesse was outstanding, Janice. They have the word outstanding. What?
0: It's just, oh, love that hat. You look great. So sorry your son died. Didn't know him, but they wrote the word. They wrote the word outstanding. Outstanding he was on the list of the words they put here. Dead today as part of our obituaries. The hate for the bananas? This weekend, what an honor it was to be on the call as Chipper Jones was announced in front of 41,000 people in Atlanta, Georgia, and the crowd went crazy.
4: Now coming to the mound to throw the first pitch, which actually counts, an 8-time All-Star, a National Baseball Hall of Famer, and a World Series champion, Chipper Jones!
5: Monumental guest to ever grace that jersey, donning the party animals, a legend in Atlanta, and he fires home. It's in there for a strike. Chipper Jones, the first strike that counts in this ball game, and it benefits the black and pink.
0: It is one of the loudest crowd reactions I've ever heard. If Chipper can buy into it, all right, I guess I'll buy into it. He was a joy to be around this weekend, and the city of Atlanta was a great host for our sport. Chipper, thank you for your appearance, and that was an emotional moment for a lot of Braves fans. We were excited to see him again in that venue, or see him in that venue for the first time, as new as it is. Chipper Jones, Major League Baseball legend. Those are our obituaries today. It is time for the quickie. Top five headlines in all of sports. Addie Bates reads them. Drake Toll responds.
6: I wonder if Chipper's ex-wife thinks he's a joy to be around. We should ask her. We should be on the show.
0: Dude, hey, look, he's got seven kids, seven boys. He's got a basketball team and a bench. He's just hunting his free time.
6: I also remember him spreading some conspiracy. Man, what a stand-up guy. Here's your first headline, though. SEC lands six of top eight seeds in NCAA softball tournament bracket.
0: Yeah, who gives a rip, man? The Baylor Bears are in there.
6: Yeah, so is Texas.
0: Baylor's in the Austin Regional. I couldn't watch the selection show yesterday because of our game. So I called my family after. They all watched it together for Mother's Day celebration. My sister was in the room. ESPN came down. You know, the ESPN comes in, puts a camera in there. They do the whole, ah! And when they found out ESPN was coming, they're like, what? We're 28 and 26. What do you mean ESPN's coming? We're in?
7: What?
0: Like, well, maybe. And then I called my mom. Was like, hey, you're Baylor. Just, you know, what happened? Mom's, they got in. Like, are you excited? She's like, I don't really know what to feel. Called my grandma. My grandma's like, oh wow. Okay. Well, that's surprising. Yeah, it is. We had all kind of accepted that wasn't going to happen, but it did. So congrats to the SEC. Softball juggernauts, obviously, but congratulations to Lila Toll and the Baylor Bears for getting in this year as well.
6: Here's your second headline. Chargers and tight end David Njoku agree to a one-year deal.
0: Yeah. David Njoku's that guy in the fantasy draft. You get to the ninth round, you're like, oh, no. Oh, I forgot a tight end. What do I do? And he will score three touchdowns next year. They will all three be on the weeks that you don't start him. They will all three be on the weeks that you pick up some random free agent because you're so frustrated with David Njoku. And it's weird I would take a fantasy approach to this, but that's genuinely the biggest effect that David Njoku's had on the NFL in my eyes is my fantasy football team, because I'm the guy that hates drafting tight ends. And I get to that ninth, tenth round and I'm like, well, it's you and me, Big Dave. It's like, it's us, boss. What you gonna do? I've never had a good tight end on a fantasy team. I'm a tight end hater in fantasy football. But congrats to the Chargers, huh? Well, I mean,
6: Drake Toll hates a tight end.
0: It's just him and Justin Herbert. I've been told those are the only two players on the team. The rest of the offense is non-existent. I was told that.
6: Mm-mm. Here's your third headline. Thompson says the emotions got better of the Sabres and loss.
0: This is the, how do I want to put it? The Sabres, I still think, they're the more talented team. They're the better of these two teams, between the Sabres and Montreal Canadiens. Fun series. Not surprised that this would be a fun series. But 2-1 and the way Montreal won the game last night, ugly. Up 4-1. Win it 6-2. At least the Sabres have some good mojo. They'll stay in Montreal for game four, down 2-1. And I don't know. I think 3-1 deficit in a series where the margin is so tight, the Canadiens will close it out. I don't see the Sabres going on a 3-game winning streak in this thing. But congrats on the morale. Yeah.
6: Here's your fourth headline. Hurricane sweep Flyers move to 8-0 in the playoffs.
0: Crazy, man. We've had a couple really bang up golf? Wow. Hockey. We've had some really bang up hockey guests on this show. And golf. And the fact the Canes have won 8 straight and the Avalanche lost 5-1 in Minnesota really starts to make you think. The world deserves a Hurricanes Avalanche, NHL, Stanley Cup final. I don't know if we'll get that, but the Canes will look like the best team in hockey in the postseason.
6: Here's your final headline. This one happened over the weekend. Bobby Cox, manager of the Braves teams that ruled the National League and won 1995 World Series, he passed away at the age of 84.
0: Yeah, it was to have played in that venue this weekend and have seen to see Braves fans after Ted Turner's death. And we took a moment to honor him, and then we found out on a Saturday early in the day that Bobby Cox had died. They changed every TV in the battery, every TV in the venue, the video board, to a graphic memorializing. He's the greatest manager in Braves history. Won them a World Series. Threw out a first pitch one night. It may have been the opening pitch at Truist, and was ejected by the umpires after the first pitch. He is a joy of the game of baseball. And watching old videos of how eccentric he is, it's awesome. So we did Saturday. It was a distinct honor to write the script for the party animals and the bananas that we read in front of the 41,000 to honor his life and his legacy. Really cool moment for me to be a part of giving him the flowers he deserves. And there are no flowers could be enough for Bobby Cox, who is just a great representation of Major League Baseball. And heart goes out to Braves fans. But it's what's cool, and there is no respite for loss, right? But the best outcome from this outcome is that fans can remember incredible moments, that they have great memories of, like, this is a week where it's brought back up and you recall, wow, how great it was in the era to have Bobby Cox as the manager of the Braves. That's amazing.
6: Those are all your headlines.
0: Top 5 headlines in all of sports coming up. Let's do it. We have to. It's in the script. NHL this weekend. Hurricanes sweep the Flyers. 8-0 in the playoffs, that overtime win. Are they going to win the Stanley Cup? And oh, let's go back. Victor Wembanyama was ejected. This is the Drake Toll Show.
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0: where he can't believe it. And sometimes the individual makes the play, and this time it's Lane Hutson. Realizing he's got a man without a stick that can't get the poke check in, Greenway goes flying by, takes the goaltender to one side. Not even an easy tap in like the one.
1: Cole Caulfield on the power play. Again, final score of 6-2 in that one in the National Basketball Association last night. You like this little whip around we're doing? Come on. The lottery was a disaster for the Indiana Pacers, because remember, the Pacers were like, hey, whoa. We're going to tank this year, and then we're going to add with Tyrese Halliburton, a really good player. Yeah. We'll go get the number one overall pick. We'll go get A.J. DeBonsa. We'll go get, screw it. We'll go get A.J. DeBonsa or Darren Peterson or Cameron Boozer. And instead, biggest losers, they don't have a lottery pick at all, because they kept dropping and dropping and dropping and dropped far enough that their pick got just off to somebody else not named the Indiana Pacers. So instead, now drafting at 5, the L.A. Clippers, who were a massive winner of the lottery yesterday, in your face to Indiana. And God bless, just... A great...

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0: It is the Drake Toll Show. Westwood One Sports and the Westwood One Sports app. You are, oh no, no. If you're waking up right now in San Diego, California, why? 4:42 in the morning and 31 seconds? Gross. Oh. Curtis, you missed your 4:20 today, by the way. You're usually pretty good at that.
1: I'll be here tomorrow. We'll do it again. Do it again tomorrow.
0: We'll do it again. If you're awake with us, good morning. This is the Drake Toll Show. It's our distinct honor with Westwood One Sports to... Anybody know how we named Westwood One Sports, by the way? Is it after the city of Westwood?
1: We're not even close to Westwood, Addy, so it makes no sense.
0: Right, Addy, you're the producer. You're supposed to know things, please.
2: Westwood One Sports. Westwood
0: One! Great.
1: Branding.
0: Oh... And now I've got the Gooch for Lieutenant Governor ad right on cue, right into the 7:40 segment. The Lieutenant Governor Gooch in the state of Georgia is on TV. I just can't. Just the way they build out that name Gooch, too. They just the logo they've created for him is diabolical.
2: You love Gooch.
0: And I was taking shots from the front and the back.
2: Are you a big
0: fan
2: of him?
0: Gooch.
2: Are you a big fan of Gooch?
0: I couldn't tell you I know anything about
1: Gooch.
2: Big Gooch guy?
0: I couldn't tell you I'm a Gooch guy. I need to do some more Gooch research.
3: Yeah!
0: At this point, this is getting very Chappelle. This is getting very Dave Chappelle show now. I need to do some Gooch research. I'll get back to you. I'll get backside to you. I'll
1: touch yourself.
0: Gooch you later.
2: Curtis can help
0: you. Day, it's time for our... Oh, the privates investigator? Don't. No!
2: Yes!
0: Oh! No, no! Nitro! Lieutenant Governor Gooch is missing! Oh, no, Blip. Hopefully we can take this piece of undergarment and Curtis can catch a scent and find the Gooch. Oh, Nitro, you're telling me Curtis has to sniff the...
4: Gooch? The Gooner.
0: He is the private's investigator. Blimp, Nitro, and Curtis. Tonight on the CW, 8-7 Central.
1: After Banana Ball.
2: Banana Ball.
1: Cable.
0: Coming up after Banana Ball. That's how I felt all day yesterday. It was Sullivan's Creek. I mean, it's like I was in my Eye and Eagle bag coming back from commercial on CW with, and you just show beauty shot of the drone shot of Truist Park and nothing else. We come back and it's just tonight on Sullivan's Creek. Unrest afoot in the relationship of the year. 8-7 Central. And there's the little, like they had the thing that populates the bottom that has the B-roll. The lower third has B-roll. And there's this lady in a hospital mask and a doctor frantically running. Like, wow. What's
2: and then it goes to Drake Toll with his arms in the air dancing to Hey Baby.
0: I do Hey Baby sometimes.
3: What?
2: There you go.
0: That's not on live television, though. We don't put Hey Baby on live TV. That's for the behind-the-scenes crowd.
2: Oh, for sure. Sorry, guys. Sorry, I didn't... Yeah, my banana okay. ball knowledge, obviously not all there. Sorry, guys. Sorry to disappoint. Sorry for all the listeners.
5: Death! Taxes! Tanner Thomas! Long balls!
2: Long balls and...
0: It's time for... Idiot of the Day.
6: Idiot of the Day.
0: Believe it or not, Diana Rossini and Mike Vrabel. Another clip of the two together. An interview with Vrabel and Rossini talking about getting in the mood. Curtis.
7: Name something. I'm sorry. Tell me something a man might do to get a woman in the mood.
8: Kiss her.
7: Kiss her. Do we have kiss her on the board?
9: Good answer.
7: Not good sure answer. How she knew.
9: Best answer.
7: Not sure how we knew. It's a little bit lopsided. It seems a little unfair to me, but okay.
9: We're going to play.
7: We're going to play. Who's up? Football?
8: I feel like this is good advice for you guys too.
9: I think I'm up.
10: I'm paying very close attention.
7: All right,
10: BFT.
7: Right?
10: So excited.
0: It's awesome.
2: Attention.
0: Diana Rossini says, "Kiss her." To which Vrabel says, "We're gonna play.
3: Touch yourself."
0: And then he says, "I'm paying very close attention." Like, dog, you done been doing that for like 3 years at the time of this interview. You know exactly. Dude, make it a little more secret. You just be telling everybody about your little escapades with Diana Russo. You wanted us to find out, didn't you? Laughable. It's laughable, guys. I hold hands with my friends. Idiots. Idiot of the day. The umpire in this game? Per John Boy. Umpires botch a call at the plate even after review. Let's hear the audio.
11: Grounder to first. Backhanded Bush. Throw home. And he's safe.
12: Chicago's challenging the safe call at home plate.
11: He looks out.
13: Oh, that's a good look. Yeah, they got him. He's out.
12: The call stands. Run a shake.
13: No. I don't think so, fellas. I don't think so.
0: Addie, that comes from us. That comes to us from the Cubs and Rangers game, where upon further review, just squarely glove on thigh, foot has not hit plate, and the umpire still got it wrong?
2: I don't even know how that happens. I don't know how you sent it to New York, because it was very quick. Like, Craig Counsell immediately was like, challenge it. He did it immediately. Usually sometimes you see the managers hesitate, like, okay, let's see, and it was immediately. They send it back. They show it on the big screen, obviously, in that ballpark. They show it on TV. It's so obvious that he was out. But somehow we still have blind umps everywhere. Closer than they appear.
0: Yeah. Rip in peace. I've said it. I'll say it again. If you have a family member or a loved one who's an umpire or a referee, you shouldn't. You should have a serious conversation about them and with them about their habits of being a ref or an umpiree. Umpiree.
3: What?
0: Idiot of the day. The dissenters of the party animals. Not even the Savannah Bananas. The party animals were the second brand founded in 2020. It's a team that I do play-by-play for. And I worked tirelessly for 4 days to get a major surprise for Jake Skoll, former first-round draft pick to the Texas Rangers, 15th overall in 2010. Skoll played 7 years of minor league ball and then decided, you know what? I'm not getting anywhere with this. I'm going to go play college football at the University of Georgia. He was a grinder there. I called Kirby Smart last week and said, "Kirby, can we do something for him?" Kirby said, "Well, let's do this. I'll show up at the game." I said, "Oh, yep, let's do that. I like that idea. Good answer, Kirby Smart." And I said, "What if we do this? Let's play a video on the video board." So Jake thinks, "Wow, big surprise. Kirby Smart sent me a video on the video board. That's very sweet. Tip a hat, point the bat, and then, uh-oh, look behind me. Kirby Smart's there." Here's how it sounded on True TV Friday when Kirby Smart surprised 41,000 people and his former Georgia Bulldog, Jake Skoll, in Atlanta.
14: "Hey, Jake. It's Coach Smart, your old ball coach from UGA. Just wanted to send you a little message and tell you how proud we are of you and your family, how well you represented the University of Georgia and all you've done. Who would have thought it, man? A Roswell BT kid playing in Truist Park, home of the Atlanta Braves. So proud of you, man. Just all you've accomplished. And we'll see you soon. Go Dawgs."

0: What an emotional moment. And Kirby Smart said no one better at helping create culture in Athens, Georgia than Jake Skoll. And to be here tonight to honor him. Just an incredible display of kindness from two heroes in their own respect.
1: Really cool, man. Jake Skoll's got a great story. And his, I mean, think about 7 years of minor league ball, kicking it around, riding buses every day. Then you play college football and had a thankless job in college. Didn't see the field a ton, but was just a grinder. And so good, so pivotal that Kirby would take time out of his day to show up and celebrate Jake. The coolest part of the insider baseball of this, Kirby and I are texting last week. He sends me two videos. Both of them are very similar. Hey, Jake, it's your old ball coach, Coach Smart. You know, excited for what you're doing, Roswell BTK kid. And one of the videos, he filmed it selfie mode. The other video, he was at his desk, and one of the staffers there at Georgia had filmed him at the desk. And he sent both videos and said, which one looks better? Which one do you like better? Which one should we use? That's so sweet. He did multiple takes, sent multiple options, made a great moment for Georgia fans and Jake Skoll in Truist Park in front of 41 grand. Awesome. Idiot of the day, Trevor Bauer. We can just full stop. Like it's he tweets out the longest tweet in human history. He broke a record for the longest tweet in human history. Hypothetical, you're the owner of an MLB team. I offer to take $0 salary, sign a minor league contract, go to low A. If the he sucks now crowd is right and I get lit up, you cut me. Lose $0 and there's no risk to the big league club. If the clubhouse cancer crowd is right, you see immediately at low A and cut me. You lose $0. There's no risk to the big league club. Addy, this guy is just, he's a YouTube vlogger. He's a vlogger. He's a YouTuber. He's not a baseball player anymore.
2: It reminds me of that scene from The Wolf of Wall Street. It's like, you're wondering why I call you. Here's the reason for the call. I have an offer that just landed on my desk. That's what it feels like. He's just a con man. That's all he is. He's not, I've said it a million times, like ad nauseum. It's not good anymore. Just forget about it. Focus on your content. Do like what the Jake Paul and the Paul, Logan Paul brothers do. Just focus on your content and shut the hell up, actually. God.
1: 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So hopefully he wasn't listening to that.
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1: 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Let's dig into it. 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
3: From the

0: over in these workouts, and teams will then try and justify, you know, why they should draft them. Caleb Wilson's interesting. I think that's a good fit for Chicago. He needs a big at four, but, you know, you got to deal with an injury that's there with him. I mean, I think really after the top three, which was generally regarded as DeBonta, Peterson, Boozer, after that, yep, there's a lot of ways this draft could go where the Bulls may trick people. What if a team also decides to trade down in this draft or something? We've got stars that might be moved to this offseason. I mean, this NBA offseason has the potential for, like, a ton of chaos, and a lot of it has to do with the young talent that's in this draft, where there may be teams deciding to pivot a little bit with what their roster looks like.
1: Nick Eschew joining the Drake Toll Show on Westwood One Sports and the Westwood One Sports app. Oh, I'm going to do it. I'm going to give you the name of an NBA team, and it's all I'm going to give you, Nick. From there, I want you to just work your magic, just wax poetic if you can. Oh, here it comes. The Indiana Pacers.
0: I don't want to say anything nice about them because, damn it, they didn't deserve to have a high first-round pick. This team was in the NBA Finals last year, and we're talking about them having a top pick in the draft. So that's tanking right there. Now, granted,
1: yep,
0: I understand they lost their best player in Tyrese Halliburton. I get it. This team, though, made it so obvious what they were trying to do. It was a mail-in season. And look, the Warriors did it, too, when you had Clay out for two seasons and Steph was hurt and Draymond was even hurt through that stretch years ago where they just drafted wrong. They drafted James Wiseman, didn't work. Jonathan, yeah, Kuminga, great, but it never really worked with the coaching staff. And, you know, so teams go through these moments, but God, I was rooting for the Clippers. I was praying, and here's the key too. The Clippers literally had to fall at number five so that the Wizards would not lose the number one overall pick. There's a bunch of movement and restrictions and how that all worked out. But it was like the Pacers could only lose their pick if they fell to five or six, given that that was the gap that the Clippers could take the Pacers pick. They fell to five, and I went, oh, my God, this is actually working. The Pacers are going to lose their pick. I'm so excited. The Wizards are going to get the number one pick potentially. And it all just fell perfectly. But, look, I mean, this is what happens. To see a team like the Pacers, or even it could have gotten worse, we could have had the Thunder move up with a 1.5% chance at the number one overall pick. The NBA was about to lose their minds if the Thunder did that. They've got two first-round picks of their own still in this draft. I mean, it's just – this lottery had, I mean, there was already a lot of movement, but like to see teams like the Pacers who were just like taking a gap year, like they were studying abroad for a season, or you're looking at the Thunder that are just like, yeah, we'll just get another first round pick. I mean, unbelievable. But damn, though, I'm so glad the Pacers didn't get that pick because they've already got enough talent on that roster. It would have been just awful for the East, which is the East is pretty wide open right now moving forward beyond this season, too.
1: Absolutely. I think that's been displayed in the playoffs as well. And if there's one dominant team, it's been the Knicks. And you can ask a Knicks fan. They don't trust the Knicks. That's the way the East is shaping up in 2026. Nick, thanks for joining us so early this morning. How can listeners of this show best support you?
0: 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And all my DC stuff as well with 106.7 The Fan.
1: Nick, thanks for your time.
0: Anytime, guys. See you.
1: Yeah, the Indiana Pacers absolutely deserved that. Nick hit the nail on the head there. you tank, you definition of tanking, and then you don't even get a draft pick in that. You don't get a lottery pick. You tank and just not get a lottery pick. That's legendary. It's great. It's the NBA. It's the NBA making a funny. And look, if your president wakes up, says, hey, sorry, guys, didn't mean to tank, our bad. We took a risk, thought that luck was going to fall our way. That's not the rhetoric that I want to make me excited about my organization. Not even close. Coming up, Victor Wembanyama got ejected last night. He didn't deserve to be ejected last night. What do you mean? This is the Drake Toll Show.
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0: good morning.
1: Good morning.
0: Why is there a link on a... Why is there's always something on a Monday? This is actually fine compared to most. There's a link on our page, on our home screen, that says, Diana Rossini genuinely loved Mike Vrabel as she considers breaking silence. Okay. It's like a link.
1: Okay.
0: All right, well, still not really touching that one. I don't know, that's weird. Whatever.
1: We'll talk about it after 10.
0: Good morning, and welcome in, and how are you? It is a Monday, the 11th of May, and what does that mean, the 11th of May? As everyone knows, it is 3 months to the day before my birthday. We start the slide.
1: The slide, huh?
0: The slide. Summer.
2: I'm attempting to dazzle Dave.
0: Birthday.
1: But what point do you slide back up? Because then it's football and NBA.
0: Oh, whatchamacallit? Hard Knocks. Hard Knocks.
1: Which is around your birthday.
0: Yeah, it's right around there.
1: Yeah. Okay.
0: I meant the slide, not like the general slide, the slide in it. Like, how old were you? Do you remember, if you think about it, how old were you when you stopped liking birthdays? Or wait, you probably still like them.
1: Yeah.
0: God.
1: They're important.
0: Damn, Jason.
1: They're
0: well,
1: important.
0: I'm glad to have more.
1: See?
0: Yes. That's
1: the ultimate perspective. That's all you need right there.
0: That is
1: full stop.
0: But I'm good. Like yeah. I'm good. I would like to stay here.
1: Okay. So when you were 40, you're probably like, I don't want to ever be 50.
0: Well, you are assuming you're 40. I'm 40.
1: Okay, well then I'll go back to when you turn 30.
0: Yeah, yes.
1: I know you're at least 30.
0: Yes, I am at least 30. Yes.
1: That probably felt old. Would you like to be 30 today?
0: I know exactly what I did on my 30th birthday. I quit this place.
1: Did you?
0: I did. I walked into Mike Ramey's office on my 30th birthday. I had made the decision the night before because I was really depressed about turning 30, because that is a land. That's a milestone.
1: How'd that go for you?
3: So you sent a telegram.
0: Hey, see? Yeah, I was on a stone tablet. I went to Mike's office. Mike Ramey is our old program director here for longest tenured, right?
1: Yeah.
0: Yeah.
1: I'm number two.
0: You are number two. Yeah. And not in the bad way, in the good way.
3: He's number three. I don't think we'll like the answer.
0: Number three. Jeff? No, hold on.
1: Maybe. Mark Evans, Jeff.
0: Mark wasn't here, though, was he? I mean,
1: the next one's not very long.
0: It's not Dawn.
3: I think maybe it's like nobody.
0: Like they're all tied?
3: No, I think it's like...
0: Oh, having nobody as a program director. Yeah, that's true. That's actually probably true.
1: Yeah, if you combine the times.
0: If you combine the times, yeah. So I walked into Mike Ramey's office here. It was sometime in the afternoon. I did not work here in the daytime. It was at that time I had been, and again, goes to, you know, the old man stories now, times change. Where, you know, you get...
4: I paid my taxes!
0: Yeah, you turn in an app and you board up for 3 days and you have like a weekend show, right? Or you're filling in. That was... I had been... Let's see. I had been doing backup sports updates to you for 3 years. Wanted to get a show, but just didn't see a path. We had, if I remember correctly, we had Rise Guys in the morning. Then we had Don and Mike... middays, Jim Rome, Donna Mike, Grant and Mike Lamb, and then Coe's, and then Monty at midnight, Monty at midnight, 9 to midnight, Monty McNair, Tim Monomer.
1: There you go.
0: Thank you. Thank you for this head shake, because that would have taken me a while.
1: I was sending you Tim, and you got
0: it. Yeah, it would have taken me a lot longer. So... I just didn't see a path. I was doing well in the mortgage business enough to be able to keep doing that. But basically the only times I worked is when you were sick or traveling. And my entire on-air experience outside of doing updates consisted of, it was always fun doing it with Coe's. Hello, because he would involve you, you know, you'd be a part of it. Part of stuff with Grant and Mike. I mean, they were great, but you know,
1: it was their show.
0: It was their show. They did their thing. Coe's always, you know, it was like us. We're always, you know, talking to everyone. But I went to Mike's office and I was just like, look, nothing for nothing, but just, yeah, I'm good. Just, I'm going to focus on other, I just don't see, it's,
1: I'm going to focus on my sales.
0: Yeah. Time to move on. Time to give up this radio dream. It's been a good, at that point, well, I started interning at 16. So it had been 14 years at that point. I mean, almost half those are the conversations I was having with myself. Almost half my life, I've been trying to do this at 30. Not working, so not happening. You know, anyway, so we had a great talk. And Mike said, tell you what, you're not working that much for us. You know, you do your fill-ins and then do me a favor. It's not going to – give me a year. Give it a year. If you still feel this way at 31, I won't argue. I'll shake your hand. You've been great. Give it a year, you know. And if you can't, if I call you in for a shift and you can't work, well, we'll find somebody else. But just give it a year before you make any rash decisions. I said, okay. You know, I mean, that's fair. I wasn't, it's not like I was working even 20. I was probably averaging, if you took it out over an entire year, I was probably averaging like 3 hours a week. So, and this was, and I was doing well enough at the other job. This is how stupid I was, is that the most angry he ever got at me, Mike Ramey, well, before I started doing the show, but to that point, the most angry he'd ever gotten at me was when he found out that, like, I went a year without turning in a time card. I just didn't, which, by the way, still, yeah. So I went a year, and I guess somebody in accounting pointed it out that I was basically working illegally for a year. I mean, but again, like, the grand total was probably like 80 hours of work, but still, you're breaking laws. In my mind, I thought that if I didn't turn in a time card, that it would be harder to fire me or let me go because I wasn't costing any money. So yeah. Why not use me? I kind of thought he knew, and it was just kind of a don't ask, don't tell type of thing. Well, no, that wasn't the case. And I mean, it was like $5 an hour, six. I don't know what the hell it was. Not, you know, money's money, but I was trying to play the long game. Anyways, November? It was late October or November. So Bonzi Wells, Kings, Minnesota, overtime. I have to go back and look, but I think it was like maybe, because that was August. This is maybe 3+ months later. That's when Monty left and the whole thing. And I appreciate Mike for that, actually. That's so that was 30.
1: So would you rather be 30?
0: I've wrestled with that question a lot because here's the thing. Here's what always screws it up for me. It's always screws up those questions for me. Always stops it. The kids. Now, if I knew I was still going to have the same exact kids and go through all of that again with them, and yeah, that would be kind of fun. The problem is when this gets into a real philosophical conversation is that my response to you when you say why is there's just a lot of things. It's not the obvious answer like, well, I'd invest in Bitcoin, though I would, or, you know, do whatever.
3: Bet on Leicester City.
0: Bet on Leicester City.
1: You did invest in Bitcoin.
0: I did. No, I know. The reason is because the reason I gave you that look is that, like, I saw this article last week, and it was pointing out, like, all these stocks that have been going crazy over the last year, right? And I started going down this rabbit hole on Robinhood because you can go back and look at your, like, if you bought a stock, no matter when you bought the stock, it'll show you when you bought the stock and for what price. And I looked at this one. It's, again, not financial advice. I'm just saying what the article says, so everybody calm down. I looked at this article, and one of them was a company called Lumentum. And I looked at it, and this was just because I had, so it was January 19th, 2021, and I had just gotten a tax return. I got whatever. And I took the whole thing, right? It's like $7,000. And I bought Lumentum. January 19th. I'm looking at it right now, 2021. I bought $7,000 worth of Lumentum at $94.56. And then I freaking panicked and I sold it after it lost $100. Then I went, and 6 days later, I upped it to 10 grand in Lumentum. Again, that's a ton of money. I basically took my whole thing and put it in there, right?
3: You put it on Lumentum?
0: At $99.29, that was January 25th of 2021. I sold it the next day at like a $100 loss, like an idiot. Okay. That was the last time I purchased Lumentum. January 25th, 2021 at $99.81. It is currently selling or trading at $958.78 5 years later. Now, I don't know the math. It's basically, I bought it at $100. Let's just make it easy. I bought it at about 10 grand at $100. And it's now, let's just call it, trading at $1,000. Chris is doing the math. I can see him and I appreciate it. I don't know what that was. So, for example, I would not sell that. But other than that, I would just want to experience everything. Over the weekend was the, this is crazy, the 14-year anniversary. It came up on Facebook. It was a 14-year anniversary of when I did get fired from here, when I was working with Don. And Steve fired me. And my wife saw it on Facebook. And we got to talking last night. It was so funny. Like, first off, oh my God, 14 years ago. But also, like, wow, that was a lifetime ago. Like, legit. Did you come up with the number, by the way?
3: It'd be worth $100,000 today.
0: Such an idiot. Wait, is that it? Yeah, I guess so. 10 times. Yeah, stupid. So, but we started talking. I completely forgotten something. This is where the Jason Ross philosophy comes in. You always look on the bright side of life, right? So, got fired at 10 a.m. shortly after. And by 1 p.m., Melissa, myself, and the kids who were 4 and 3, right? Yeah, 14 years ago. Yeah, 4 and 3. We were at Ansel Hoffman Park. So I got home, told my wife, who was not working at the time either. We went to Winco.
4: Set the screen!
0: We got like a $4 pack of hot dogs. Thing of buns, got some mustard out of the mustard and paper plates out of the house, whatever. And I had some leftover charcoal and lighter fluid in the shed. I just remember getting it all and we put it all in a bag. We kept the charcoal and lighter fluid separate. I just want to say that for the record. That'd be weird. Put it all in a bag. We went to Ansel Hoffman Park. And the funny thing is there were living in Roseville. There's a lot of parks nearer to me than Ansel Hoffman Park. But for some reason, I wanted to go. That was my home base growing up. I was drawn to it. And we took a cup, like a ball and some stuff to play with. And you know, they have those little park barbecues you can use. Yeah. So we barbecued and we just sat there. The place was, it was like on, I think it was on a Monday. It was on a Monday. And so park was dead, it was just golfers, but nobody in the actual barbecue-y part of it anyways. And we just barbecued hot dogs and hung out and played and goofed with the kids and all that. And it was so crazy because I didn't have any, mortgage business was absolutely in shambles at that point, which is my only real fallback. It's not like there's a ton of stuff for radio people to do in the real world, or at least at the time. And 4 and 3 year old kids, Melissa's not working. She had quit to have the kids and then just, stay at home mom type of thing. And we were just like, and Kings were leaving. They were gone, which, in retrospect, hey, I know a lot of people, I've seen a lot of that this week. Like, I wish they'd left. But yeah, I know. Anyway, it is crazy to think, and that's really part of the big reason why I don't do the, I wish I could go back. I cannot believe everything happened the way it happened when I went back and thought about that day at the park and just going, I have no idea. I'm looking at my wife and young children playing. Eating a hot dog, in a park that I used to walk to when I was a kid. And I was like, I have no idea how I'm feeding these people. I have no idea how we're going to keep paying rent. I have no idea. We have like 2 months of money in the bank, max. No freaking clue. Hey, you know what would be a great idea? I've got one. I'll do a podcast in my garage for $500 a month total while my wife goes back to work. And then at some point ask her just as she's starting work. So that would have been November, December, January, February, March, April. After seven months, maybe really six because it took a while to get it up to speed. 6 months of doing a podcast at $500 a month. And then like, hey, can I go on a 1 month RV trip with these dudes to do whatever for this team that's 100% leaving, probably, and I don't work for them either. And even if they stay, I'm not going to work for them. So there's really no point other than what I have no idea. And for her to say yes, you really think about like people are going to, we're going to talk about the lottery today, right? And a lot
3: was that this weekend?
0: A lot, yeah, it was. And a lot of, and there's going to be a lot of talk about, because I'll be honest, wasn't happy most of the weekend. Wasn't happy most of the
3: most week. Of the weekend.
0: Yeah, most of the weekend. Most of the weekend. I wasn't happy Saturday. I really wasn't happy Sunday. But then we talked about it yesterday, and I was like, you know what? Could be worse. This is the worst coat possible, but it's true, and I know it's going to make people cringe. I actually sat there and was like, I'm thinking about the fact. I would still rather it be this crappy than have them gone, because I put myself back in that time slot or that time period, I guess, a little bit. That doesn't mean that I'm not pissed. It doesn't mean I don't think everything sucks. It doesn't mean that I'm not convinced that there's somebody out there that we could pick that's going to be awesome at seven, but we will not pick them. It doesn't mean that I didn't see Scott Perry's Monday Motivation want to drive my car off the road. Not his fault, just wanted to, just in general. But it was an interesting thing. So that's the insight into my,
1: you good? You okay?
0: And we started a fast today.
1: Yeah.
0: Yeah.
1: When was the last time you ate? Last night, right?
0: Yeah. Last night, last thing I had to eat was at a little after seven.
1: There you go.
0: Yeah. You guys,
1: you've already done that. You're almost there.
0: Well, almost there.
1: Yeah.
0: I'm 12, almost 12 hours in.
1: Yeah. Easy. Only 60 to go. Right.
0: I am currently at the, I'm bringing, dusted off the old water bottle from the cobwebs. I am currently well above good morning. I have a lot of drinking to do before I even get to good morning. Are you guys doing the electrolytes thing too or no?
3: Yeah.
0: Yeah.
1: I haven't had it yet, but just started.
0: That's what I got, is electrolytes. With them little packets. What is the taste? Passion fruit.
1: Oh, just water. You can have you can't have coffee because you put cream. You can have black coffee, right?
0: Yeah, I'm going to have black coffee. Which I did. I did. I had black coffee this morning. Water and then, was it bone broth? Huh? Why can't we have chicken broth? Why do we have to have bone broth? Is it because it can't be the sodium?
3: You're the one that brought that to the table.
0: Well, that was what when we read the article originally. That's they said bone broth. You don't do bone broth?
3: No.
0: You just do water and electrolytes?
3: Yeah.
0: Yeah, I probably
3: would. And coffee.
0: Bone broth's gross.
1: I don't know if bone broth technically breaks it or not. I'm not sure. I mean,
0: I'm not going to do it this time. Okay. I'm just going to do the electrolytes. But I got the poker thing tonight.
3: Oh, that's electrolytes.
0: Right. What?
4: I need more passion.
0: Passion fruit.
1: Yeah.
0: Yeah.
1: Good luck. I hope you win.
3: I don't want to. Oh man, 24 hours without eating and playing poker and
0: all in peace.
1: Dave won or lost first.
3: Oh wow, I was totally winning, then I lost. That's great. I think I'll go pick up some snacks. Oh, I can't do that either.
0: Here's how everybody's doing. I've only seen.
1: Why are you mad Saturday?
0: Oh, because I knew we were going to be screwed. Oh. I just started going.
3: You can't do that.
0: What?
3: you can't have this whole thing of, hey, if I say to myself the worst thing is going to happen, then that means I'm not going to be upset when it happens. But then you're upset anyways.
0: I'm less upset.
3: Oh, my God. I'm glad you weren't hoping for the number one pick then.
0: I'm less upset.
1: Are you less upset because it wasn't the worst thing that could happen?
0: Well, there's levels of upsettiness. I'm I'm still upset, but it's more of a, like, here we go. I got it. It of course, God hates Sacramento. It's one of them. Like, wow. I knew. We all knew.
1: Why wasn't it ninth?
0: Better. I mean, you know, again, why didn't I lose my whole leg just to the knee? Like, you know, yes, it could be worse.
1: So maybe there's some love.
0: Well,
3: good thing you're not Pacer Dave.
0: Well, having a team that was a quarter away from winning a championship last year and getting their star back and having some cap space. And oh, God, please don't bring to me. Oh, the Pacers. Please don't bring that to me today.
1: Why? They had a way worse day than the Kings.
0: No, they did, but that's
1: 100%
0: okay. But here, let me. Here's why it doesn't work for me. Here, I'm gonna lay it out analogy style.
1: Sure.
0: We're at Thunder Valley. Okay. You and I. Yeah. Okay. We both decide as for fun, right? We're gonna play one blackjack hand. We've been there for a while. You know, we're up, we're down, we're pretty even. We're gonna play a blackjack hand. You and I. $10,000 on it, right? We're just, hey, let it go. No double down, no nothing. $10,000 in chips. Got to go get a marker. $10,000 in chips. You and me, let's go. And we both lose. And not only do we both lose, but we both had like 19. And the dealer showed a 6. And then the dealer turned a 4 and a king. It was one of them, right? Oh, it's a gut punch, right? Here's the difference, okay? You're getting, when I go home, I'm getting into my my Datsun pickup, and I'm going to go back to my apartment with my family I can't afford. You're getting in your Ferrari and going back to your mansion because you're a freaking gajillionaire. So we both lost $10,000 bets, and that's painful. But the pain is different based on the overall quality of life. The Indiana Pacers last year did better than the Sacramento Kings have ever done ever.
1: Yeah, but they didn't get your criteria. They didn't win a championship. You could argue they got tortured more. If the Kings had the year the Pacers just did the last 12 months, you would be tortured. You were in game 7 and lost in the finals. Your best player got hurt. You missed the whole year.
0: Yeah.
1: You trade a Benedict Mathurin, a future pick, and now this year's number 5 pick, and you got Zubats.
0: That Zubats.
1: And so now you're back next year. You're good. They're getting back to the finals. Are they any closer to the championship
0: than the Kings?
1: No, the Queen. Than the King. No, than what they were. Your whole thing is about winning a championship.
0: I'm trying to be honest here. I mean, yeah, I'd be upset.
1: Absolutely.
0: Of course, I'd be upset. Yeah. But like, I would be able to fall back on the fact. I mean,
1: are they getting back?
0: Let me cut to the chase on this debate. You get to trade ownership all the way down right now. Pacers or Kings, who are you taking?
1: Probably the Pacers.
0: Well, not probably. Come on.
1: Okay, but are they winning? Your whole thing is winning a championship.
0: They are, by definition, competing for a championship. Okay. I mean, by definition, they're on the track.
1: All right.
0: I don't know that that's... I can't tell you that that... I can't... Was it a fluke? Will Halliburton ever be the same? That's all it is. It's all on the table. It is. I have to admit, it's all on the table. 5 years from now, we could be having the conversation saying, hey, remember when you said you trade with the Pacers as the Kings are on the rise? And that was the closest the Pacers ever gotten. Then Halliburton, and who knows what would happen if Halliburton. I have to, as a scientist, acknowledge that that could be factual.
1: And the year of the best draft, allegedly, in 30 years. That's what some are saying. They could have had a top 4 pick. They lost it.
0: As we go to break, you remind, there's a famous philosopher that once said, could have been so beautiful.
1: Could have been.
0: Could have been so, right?
1: I think so.
0: Could have been my loving every day and night.
1: Sounds good.
0: Yeah. Was that? Tiffany or Debbie Gibson?
1: Debbie Gibson, I believe. I'm leaning there.
0: Who wins? Debbie Gibson or Tiffany for you?
1: I think Debbie Gibson has more hits.
0: I think so, too.
1: Yeah.
0: I think so, too. What they're doing. Oh, wait. I saw a clip of Tiffany the other day. Never mind. She's
1: singing, yeah. Right?
0: Yeah. Kind of. It's a little Vince Neil. Yeah, we'll Motley Crue, Vince Neil. You know what it does?
1: Yeah.
0: It does happen. Hey, we got a big show for y'all. We were going to have Henry Bolte on, the hottest prospect right now in baseball, but he's a little busy today. We'll explain that later. He will join. We did talk. I woke up to a text from him, and very understandable. So we'll reschedule that, but we're going to have him on this week. It's going to be very fun. Grew up an A's fan. Went 12 for 12 in 12 at bats. And by the way, he's incredibly fast. I think he has 16 stolen bases. It's lottery time. We will talk lottery quite a bit. Let me just lay it out for everybody so you don't freak out. Between now, next half hour, we're going to try to get out of the way all the other sports stuff over the weekend because we really want to focus a little bit on the playoffs and a lot on the lottery. We're going to have 3 hours damn near of lottery talk, so don't get upset if we're not diving in right away. We got a lot to get to coming up next. It is a bad week for Atlanta. And we'll explain why, and also more from Barkley and Draymond, and why Devin Carter just became perhaps a future all-star. We'll explain all that when the show starts next.
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0: high maintenance.
1: Yeah.
0: You know, you wouldn't have to get up and do your hair. And this is, and I'm old enough to remember when Chris came to work every day at a Boston Red Sox hat.
2: Yeah, I remember those days too.
0: Like every day.
1: I thought I was going to be bald.
0: You ever notice that though? Like, you ever notice like almost every golfer on the PGA Tour goes bald? Like when they take their hats off to shake hands. Yeah,
2: and they've got that horrific.
0: That's, yeah, exactly. They've got this crazy tan.
2: You ever see that one of Stuart Sink years
0: ago? Oh my God. It was like a headband.
2: And then it just looked like he dipped the top of his head in butter or something.
0: I think it is something about, like wearing a hat all the time makes you balder or something like
2: that. I guess.
0: I don't know. But no,
1: not my experience.
0: Devin Carter went, got some hair stuff
2: shaved.
0: Yeah. And you know, it's so funny how we obsess him, not obsess, but how it's a thing. But I personally believe Devin Carter is going to double his stats next year now.
2: The new look helps.
0: The new look. Much. The new look.
2: Hey, I'm for it if it does.
0: Well, but then again, last time I was wrong. I actually thought that when De'Aaron Fox shaved his head, his stats would go down. I miss that. I miss that, Fox.
2: He's pretty good.
0: He's doing okay. Yeah. Ishmael. Hey, anybody ever? You ever tell anybody to call you Ishmael? You ever heard that one before?
3: I have. Yes, and you guys can call me Ishmael.
0: Thank you. Appreciate it. Yeah. Good morning. How are you?
3: I'm doing poorly from a Kings perspective, at least. I recognize a lot of the fan base was saying, oh, we don't deserve this. We don't deserve this. We actually do deserve it because we chose to win those games, win 4 out of 5 in, I think, March, beat the Jazz in a game where everyone wanted to lose, beat the Raptors just so DeRozan could have another good game in Toronto. Like, we chose to do this when we all knew it was the wrong thing to do.
0: Well, to be clear, and I know you mean that. I know what you mean, but I just want to be really clear because you started off with the context of Kings fans. When you say we,
3: you're
0: saying the organization, not the fans. Yeah, okay, go ahead.
3: Absolutely.
0: Go ahead.
3: Absolutely. Uh-huh. Yeah, not the fans. Most of the fan base, from what I could see, I don't know everybody, but from what I saw, most people were saying, hey, let's not maybe win, you know, 12 out of 20 or whatever we did towards the end of the year. To just mess up our odds, because at the end of the day, like, yes, people think, oh, the lottery's rigged or whatever. Maybe sometimes they can put their thumbs on the scale for like the first pick or something, but they're not rigging all the picks in every single lottery. So it is a math equation at a point, and we removed our lottery balls intentionally while we had veteran stat stuffing the team. And now we're probably the second worst situation in basketball next to Brooklyn. At least they have cap space in the short term, but we're now a second apron team, which not enough fans are talking about. It's going to be really difficult for us to offload our players again. And we're now going to come in and we're going to get the 7th pick in a draft where, like, we could still get a good player, but there were generational guys at the very top. And the odds of getting who we want at 7 is just not as good. And also, we desperately have needed wing help for pretty much ever. And we're now going to probably get an undersized guard in Acuff, which will be fun. But when you watch the playoffs, that's the most difficult degree of difficulty player to win with. So it's all very depressing. And my last message is just to the fan base is, I know we love the team. Ownership takes advantage of that all the time. But there really needs to be like some petitions going out. We need to have some protests, like peaceful, of course, nothing crazy, but we're just such a non-toxic, loving fan base that they kick us like dogs and just see if we'll come back, you know, for more. They gave us Doug Christie, who we all love, to basically take the fire. And we're just in a position now where they just make the same mistakes over and over and over again. Now we have no North Star on the roster. We have another mid-lottery pick. We have no money. The Spurs somehow have our pick in 2031, which is also hilarious. And we're once again in the same situation where they just know enough people will get season tickets, enough people will buy merchandise, enough people will love the team and go crazy for them in game 82 like we did this year and cheer them on because we're so loyal. And we're just going to be in this situation over and over again because Vivek is just not going to, and he's not like some evil owner, he's not Dan Snyder, but he's just not going to recognize this until he probably sees it affecting him more in terms of the purse strings, I think.
0: Thank you, Ishmael. That's a lot of fans thinking that. Text line 707. Completely done with the Kings. The NBA is rigged. The Kings will always be trash. Can't even tank right. Sorry, this will also be his last show. I'm not laughing at that. Listen, here's what I'm laughing at, because I hear you. This guy sounds like my timeline on Twitter over the weekend, as I pointed out that, hey, at least we are the, as of right now, we have the fourth most money committed to players next year in the NBA. So there's that. We're top five. We're top five in something. That's nice. I said last Friday, I said I wanted to make a deal. Okay. I told you so's.
2: How'd you do?
0: I lasted like 5 minutes. Okay. No, I didn't do what I told you so. I just did snarky snuff. I told you so. I just did snarky things like
2: my culture.
0: I said, like, tough day for the you play to win the game crowd. That's not an I told you so. That's just throwing that out there. I posted our record where we're on this run, you know, but without commentary. So I didn't say I told you so. I just intimated it in a cowardly way, which I, you know, is I'll live with that. In all seriousness, the one thing that I can't get with is anyone that knows anything. Nobody knows.
2: Right.
0: Okay. I don't know that had we tanked, we would have gotten the number one pick. You can say that the Wizards did, but it's also the first time ever that's happened. The Pacers did not. And they, what if we were the second worst? Pacers.
2: Third worst didn't. Fourth worst, which were the Kings, didn't.
0: So I don't know. That's number one. The bigger one, this isn't cope. This is just a fact. This is a fact that sounds like cope. The three best players in the NBA were picked below number seven. I don't know. I don't want the Kings to pick Darius Acuff. I think they will pick Darius Acuff if he's available. I don't want them to. Darius Acuff may be the savior of the franchise. I don't know. The best player in the draft may be Nate Ahmet. I don't know.
2: Right.
0: What I can't deal with is absolutes. What I do think is that there are better odds at getting a franchise player higher than lower. That's supported by math.
1: Well, actually,
0: what
1: if you go the past 5 years?
0: Yeah,
1: that doesn't match up.
0: What do you mean?
1: The worst teams usually drop down big time. So, like, if you were to go the past 5 years,
0: yeah,
1: with the Kings in the fifth spot,
0: yeah,
1: they would have had the third pick, the fourth pick, the third pick, the sixth pick, and the third pick.
0: Wait, are you counting something I said earlier? Because wait, that's why I'm confused.
1: That's if they were the fifth spot in the 2021 draft.
0: Oh, yeah,
1: 2022. This has been the last. This has been the worst spot that the fifth spot has been in the lottery for 5 years.
0: Oh, you're saying of okay,
2: the actual
0: so
2: pre-draft spot. So
0: this is we're worse spot. Off than we okay.
2: Yeah. Well, damn, different Chris. Than your player one.
0: Good morning. You're on the air.
4: Hey, how are you?
0: I'm good. How are you?
4: Hey, here's what it comes down to for me. When you have a team that's as bad at the All-Star break, if you continue losing, you end up with the better odds of getting a better player. Or you win, you play your vets, you put yourself in position to win useless games, and you end up with worse odds. Which one do you choose? Well, if you're the Kings,
0: yeah,
4: you choose the worse odds over and over and over again. I think that's the problem the fans have with this team. They don't take into consideration, do what other teams are doing. Who cares if it doesn't look good? Utah doesn't care, and look where they're at. They're at number two. When it comes down to what odds you want the better odds, not the worse odds. It's that simple.
0: Mathematically, he's correct.
2: But I think mm-hmm. I totally understand how fans are feeling.
0: Yeah.
2: I think we're moving the posts a little bit.
0: Mm-hmm.
2: Because of the way it played yesterday. And if we do that math, the Kings were in technically the worst spot. They were fifth, right, going in.
0: Yeah.
2: 4-6
0: right.
2: Went up.
0: Yes.
2: So some of the argument would be one more loss. One.
0: Yeah.
2: They're in that fourth spot. They get Utah's position. Let's say they lost or won three more games. Well, that's crazy. You won three more. Well, you're in Memphis' spot.
0: Right.
2: Boom. Now you go to three. We'd all take that today. Let's say you lost or won, lost like three more games. Uh-oh. Well, you have higher odds as the callers by 3%, by the way. Then you're in that Indiana or Brooklyn spot. Well, Indiana didn't get a pick and Brooklyn sixth. I mean, I think we're moving.
0: What you're talking about, and we'll take a break here. You're talking about the long running Marcus Smart corollary on this program.
2: I am.
0: Yes.
2: Okay.
0: Marcus Smart, Celtics, Kings, mm-hmm. ball goes on the rim. If it goes an inch to the left, Celtics win. Different show the next day. Yeah. I love this corollary because it's true. Had the Kings had the worst record in the NBA any of the previous 5 years, and then they end up falling like every other team did, this entire show today is about tanking isn't worth it.
2: Right.
0: Tanking isn't worth it. So whatever happened, as long as it didn't happen well for the Kings, we are going to fit our anger around the thing. I'm with you. We were going to talk about a bunch of other stuff, but as always, fans dictate the show. 1-800-920-1140 ACTC on the line. We'll talk about what you want to talk, and once you're done wanting to talk about that, hopefully we can fit in the other things. We're back in 3 minutes.
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0: Yeah, Devin Carter got a, well, I don't know what you call it, a haircut?
1: It just looked different.
0: Yeah.
1: Look good?
0: I mean, look, I always want to.
1: It didn't look good?
0: Look, I always.
2: It does look good.
0: I struggle with this because it's in fun. It's in fun.
2: You know, I also struggle with this because I don't know what I would do if I was bald.
0: Be a lot less.

0: sometimes having size 15s.
1: Shoes.
0: We were on the golf course yesterday, and Mason decided to said he could jump across a bunker with one step in the bunker. It was a long bunker, he said. I need one step. Okay. So he takes, you know, he's at that age where.
1: Yeah, I could do anything.
0: Running start, jumps a lot farther than I thought he could, plants in the middle of the sand trap, jumps. And almost makes it, but catches his foot on the lip of the bunker and just does a face.
1: Oh, at least it wasn't the rake.
0: It was, and...
2: Did you have to do the, oh, it's okay, buddy. It's okay.
0: Yeah, like old school days. His mother and I, first thing, we're like, are you okay? He's like, he just pops up. He's like, yeah. And then we just die laugh. You have to make sure he's okay first. And then it's, then and we it's just, funny. Then we just clowned him all day. Good morning, TC.
3: Hey, Dave, what's going on, man?
0: What about Jason? There you go. Okay, thank you. Sorry.
3: I was getting there. Jay Ross, okay. What's up, buddy?
1: That's hey, TC.
0: It's my fault.
3: Hey, brother. So listen, I'm coming from a different angle. I get everybody's frustration and all that, right? But it's not like we dropped to number nine and we're still in the same position. And when I tell you this, it's going to make sense. It's a bigger picture than this situation. We all know we need a point guard. So now the picture is more clear. Now we have our pick of the litter at seven, right? So now it's like, which guy do we want to go to? Do we want to go A-Cuff? Do we want to go Brown? Or do we want to go Kingston? Kings fans, we still need a point guard of the future. The picture is more clear now. So now it's, what guard do we want to go with? Also, the bigger picture is moving off these contracts and moving guys that don't want to be here. That's the bigger picture. This is just a start. Draft our point guard at seven and build from there. Kings fans, we will be okay. I get it. It just wasn't our luck, bro. We fell short. It is what it is. But now we got it. We're lucky enough to have the seventh pick to pick our point guard of the future, we hope. But the big picture, Dave and Jay Ross, we can't lose focus. Moving off guys and contracts that don't want to be here. That way we can free things up. That's all I got, guys.
0: Thank you.
1: Yeah, I think there's some truth. I mean, there's two really important targets. This pick's important. There's no way around it, whether they pick it at seven or move it or whatever. I assume they're going to pick there. But I still think Scott Perry's biggest goal, to be honest, this offseason is younger, getting younger and shedding salary.
0: Sure. Now,
1: I mean, he's wanted to do that last year and during the year. It wasn't easy. There was a little bit of it in Schroeder and Ellis, but not a ton as far as getting younger, but shedding salary. I think we argued that they added some in that move with getting Hunter. So they've got to do that. Those are two big, big targets this summer, as well as this pick. And let's not forget the 2 second-round picks. I'm not, you know, saying that they're going to be better than their seventh pick, but those are going to be important players too.
0: Did you see what Kevin Pritchard, the GM of the Pacers, said?
1: Openly admitted. That's to me why I'm also lumping in when you said, like, Indiana, that was their philosophy. I loved his honesty. Mm-hmm. But they had to tank. I believe that they did. I 100% believe that they did.
0: Yeah.
1: And they took the risk, made a big trade, and now they lost that pick. They had a bad day.
0: He said on Twitter, "I'm really sorry to all our fans. I own taking this risk. Surprised it came up fifth after this year. I thought we were due some luck. But please remember this team deserved a starting center to compete with the best teams next year. We've always been resilient."
1: That's the way you have to look at it, too.
0: I appreciate that. Yeah. I appreciate that front-facing honesty. And by the way, he's built a really good team there.
1: Mm-hmm.
0: And he's right. They did deserve a center.
1: But I also think that falls in line. Like, here's a lot of things I saw yesterday.
0: Yeah.
1: I feel like yesterday covered everybody's argument and also missed everybody's argument.
0: Where something
1: like tanking works. And it was like, okay, sure, if you're taking Washington's perspective, right?
0: Yes.
1: Let's go to Indiana.
0: Yeah.
1: Their general manager basically admitted that's what they tried to do.
0: Yes.
1: They lost their pick. I think Brooklyn is trying to, I believe, they kind of gutted their team. They had 5 first round picks a year ago.
0: Yes. They did.
1: They had the second worst record this year, or third, tied for second, whatever it was. They're picking sixth. Utah, I would say, was trying to lose at the end. They were the benefactor of that. They also got fined for it.
0: Yes, they did.
1: The two teams that got fined were Utah and Indiana.
0: By the way, Utah would pay like 10 times that if they knew they got some.
1: Yeah. Sure. Yeah. So, I mean, if you take it from Utah and Washington's perspective, I'd say yeah. If you'd say it from, what, do you differ?
0: No. I just, the whole thing with Indiana, though, I think that's important to remember is that it's not the tanking that got them. It's the previous pick protections to the club. They still got the number five pick, right? That the process of
1: but
0: tanking.
1: But they went back three spots.
0: But that, right. They did.
1: Yeah.
0: But I think, listen, had that pick, and I know ifs and buts, if that pick wasn't going to the Clippers and the Pacers were just holding on to that, they might have taken that risk is looked differently because of the encumbrances on the pick, but the tanking still got them the fifth pick.
1: Yeah.
0: They just had a different, we're not having that conversation if that doesn't go to the Clips.
2: Well, they were tanking so hard because they wanted to be a top four pick so that they keep on to the pick.
0: Yeah. And exactly.
2: So that's they what I'm saying. Failed in that way.
0: The encumbrances is what made them fail.
1: So if we're also saying, though, that, like, for King's perspective, one more loss puts him in that Utah four spot, which, boom, jumps him into the number two. Indiana fans today are going, well, we didn't tank well enough, right? Washington won two more games. Could Indiana have lost two more? Of course they could have. And then all of a sudden they're picking one, and how would we feel about that right now?
0: Yeah.
1: So, I mean, I think everybody, it depends on each team's perspective. Washington and Utah should be thrilled today. But I think the whole league, too, by the way, is going to change this. Did this work? Did it not work? Some will say it did. Some will say it didn't.
0: We'll take a break. It's funny. It was like, we'll get in the lottery at 7.
1: Well, we are.
0: Hey, you know what? We go. We're in by request. Yeah. We're
1: malleable.
0: Yes. Great word. When we come back, we will get into three for madness. What was your reaction? Let's look at the picks themselves. The lottery order reflecting on the regular season. And at some point today, I would like to lay a takeout that it could make all of this easier, but it's not going to happen because nobody wants to do it. But mentally, it could make all of this easier. We'll take a break. 1-800-920-1140. If you want to weigh in, as many have already, you can text us at 916-339-1140. And of course, get on the YouTube chat and make it happen, Captain. Everybody's in there chatting away. We'll be right back after this.
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15: Here's question one.
0: All right, we'll get to question one in just a second. As always, we're here to serve you as the number one sports show in the entire city. That's not me saying it as some sort of thing. That is a ratings fact. Thank you, Nielsen.
1: Impressive.
0: AC, good morning.
18: Good morning, gentlemen.
1: Good morning.
0: Well, we wouldn't go that far.
18: So my question is, where are the lawyers now? Utah got busted. They got fined for tanking. We did not.
0: Yes.
18: They benefited, and now look what happened. This is a complete disaster. Six would have been bad. Seven is horrible. And we're going to be stuck in our little spin cycle of, you know, not being a contender for years to come because of this. So if I was a Sacramento Kings, I know the NBA has the best lawyers in town, but this is just ridiculous.
0: What are you going to sue for?
18: I'm going to sue for the fact that they should have admonished Utah more. This shouldn't have happened. How does Utah jump so high?
0: It's luck. Doesn't this kind of go to the whole, you know, again, the NBA lottery isn't rigged? Like, if it was rigged,
18: hope it's not.
0: I mean, Washington and Utah, right? But
1: Utah, Chicago, Memphis, Chicago is what the league wanted.
0: Yeah, like think about that. It's not
18: Indiana is, you know, they're crying in their soup today. But
0: sure,
1: they got fined too. So what's the difference? They got fined.
0: So Indiana got punished, and Utah didn't.
18: Yeah.
0: I mean. I get it. We're all trying to cope, man.
1: We are.
0: We're all trying to cope, and I understand that, and thank you. But what AC, and this is the thing, I'm going to piss everybody off today.
1: Good, go for it.
0: Because I'm not on a side. Like, I can get into the depths of depression with any of you times 10, and I will. But also, I can't do the whole, like, what AC's saying, like, now we're pick seven, and we're stuck, and we're not going to... Maybe, but we don't know that. I cannot accept people that know what's going to happen. If you say, I know what's going to happen, and you're like serious, not just like, I know we're going to suck. You don't know that.
1: Right.
0: And I'm not trying to do the whole, I'm not going to cling all day to Jokic, Giannis, SGA, because there's many, many more. What I'm saying is here is a fact that I would bet my life on. There will be an all-star picked after 7. I don't mean like because the Kings suck and it'll be 8, although maybe and maybe. There will be an all-star picked after 7.
1: Yeah.
0: There will probably be multiple all-stars picked after 7. And there's a really good chance that a Hall of Famer will be available at 7.
2: There's a all-star Hall of Famer picked at 7.
0: Don't know. Don't know. And you can't tell me that you know. Tell me you think. Tell me our luck. Tell me this is God hates that. I'm fine with that. I'm okay with that. You can't say you know because Clipper fans were pissed about SGA and Milwaukee fans are wondering why you picked this skinny kid up from Greece that nobody knew. And why are you picking this fat lard out of Slovenia, wherever the hell he's from, during a Taco Bell commercial?
1: Yeah. There's so many examples of all that. The one I went to last night, because I heard, you know, I watched the draft lottery show like everyone else. I think it was Bobby Marks, I believe, on the show that said he thinks this is the best draft since 1996.
0: Okay.
1: So I'm like, all right, well, naturally, I'm going to go back and look at 1996. And to your point, you just said, Dave, 96 was great. And it had at the top Iverson, Camby, Sharif Abdurrahim, Marbury, Ray Allen. This is great.
0: Yeah.
1: Okay, but then what happened? You get into like that 7, 8, 9, 10 range. There's a Dampier. There's a Samaki, Walker, Lorenzen Wright, Potapenko. Getting a little thin. I thought this draft was great.
0: Yeah.
1: 13, 14, 15, Kobe, Peja, Nash. I mean, legendary.
0: What? Yeah. Wow.
1: So, I mean, the top was great, but that's kind of consistent with a lot of drafts. In the end, you still have to pick correctly. First, ninth, 38th.
0: You got to pick correctly. You got to develop correctly.
1: Yes.
0: Which
1: the Kings have not done consistently enough, obviously.
0: I'm all about odds and I'm all about mathematics. Yes. The odds are quite heavy. That the higher you pick, the more of an impact play. But that is not a hard and fast rule.
1: Right, correct.
0: James Harden fast rule. Question one, please.
2: What was your live reaction to watching the NBA lottery yesterday?
0: I was on the tee at number 4 at Timber Creek. And I had just hit. And I had the phone in my pocket while I was hitting because I wanted to hear. And then I was able to hit and then get back to the cart. So Melissa and Mason were hitting. And I was getting progressively more nervous until we got to the 9-10 range. And then it was like, oh, God, now I'm getting really nervous. And then, what was it? The Bulls moved up. The Grizz moved up. Something like that. I'm like, oh, God, okay. And then as soon as 7 happened, which is where we were all really looking, as soon as I saw the logo, I clicked power on my phone. Just, I'm good. Okay, I really don't care. And then, of course, 5 minutes later, I looked at the order. And then it was just like, okay, well. And honestly, I just immediately thought about today's show. Just like that's how the show is going to go. Like, that dictated what we're going to do for 4 hours on a Monday.
1: Yeah.
0: And then
1: probably for a few shows.
0: Yeah, nope, you're right. And I just started kind of going back and forth in my own head. Like, here's the bad stuff. Here's the good. You know, it's just a constant argument in my own head. But in the end, we were on the fourth hole. I enjoyed another 3 hours of playing golf with my wife and son, and just kind of tuned it out for a bit because I knew there'd be plenty of time to go down the rabbit hole.
1: Yeah. So I was at my mother-in-law's. Mm-hmm. They were actually gone at the time, my wife and mother-in-law. And so I was watching, and doing the same thing like 9, 8. All right. 9 was the first chance. Really small odds. Good. They're not going to be there. 8. Yeah. Ooh, there's some odds here to get there. And I'm like, okay, just get past 7 because 7's the highest odds. And look, I'm going to be consistent. I was one of the people that wanted them to win regular season games if they could.
0: Sure.
1: But I also want to win the lottery. So I was frustrated. I was upset. You know, at the moment you're going, oh man, that's too bad. Then you watch. Then I was really keeping my eye on Utah because that's the team they were tied with and thinking coin flip. And then when they went to 2, there was like another little jab there, but kind of then, start to then slide into like, all right, I got a little joy out of seeing Indiana not get their pick. But then also part of me went, oh man, that's the Clippers though. It's another team in the West. They're going to get a top 5 pick. So just kind of thinking of the bigger picture of all of that. But Then just kind of settled in. All right, seven. I said all along, I always felt like the Kings are going to get a good player no matter where they pick. They just have to find it. They have to do it. I think they're, you know, some of the pressure of that top pick or top two is going to be away from them, but there's still pressure at seven. They got to get a really good player, and I think they're going to have a choice of what now looks like about four guard. It just depends on what choices are made ahead of them.
0: I've made this habit, by the way, of like not rooting for these teams, but through the lens of being a Kings fan, identifying teams or trying to identify teams early and how they're doing things to hope that our team emulates that. And you know, we had long talks for years about what OKC was doing. And now that's paying off and they won a championship and they have not lost in the playoffs. And then that kind of moved to San Antonio, what they were doing. And, you know, we'll see what happens with Wembanyama. We haven't even gotten to that today, but here they are surpassing all expectations this year. I mentioned earlier how I really like what Atlanta was doing. Not on an OKC or a Spurs level, but I could see Atlanta coming out of the East in a year or two. I'm adding Utah to that list now. I love what Utah's doing. I love what Utah's doing, and I think the thing I love the most about it is Danny Ainge built a title-winning team in Boston. And what we forget is that they were a 50-win team, 50-plus win team, and he went, yep, this isn't going to work. I we're not winning a championship with Mitchell and Gobert. It's not happening. It's not going to happen. I'm going to flip them for 8 first-round draft picks. And he has been rebuilding this team very quietly. Like Utah sucked last year. They had the number 2 pick. They were tied with us. But, man, the world of difference between what Utah is right now and what they had the same. I think is everybody needs to take a good look at Utah. And if I'm working for the Kings, I'm looking at Utah and I'm going, same record. They actually have a higher pick than we do. Worlds of difference between these two franchises and what the future looks like. You never know. But what the future looks like for Utah, I'm adding them to my list of teams that will be running the West for the next 5, 6, 7 years. I think they're next up in the West. I really love what they're doing. And now they're going to add, they're going to add Caleb Wilson. They're going to add Peterson. They're going to add probably Peterson. They're going to add probably not DeBonta, but I wouldn't rule out a Washington Utah flip. By the way, it just makes too much sense. BYU, DeBonta, Utah, but they're going to add a stud to a team that's not already stud, already got some studs. But also has, I think, the 4th most cap space in the NBA next year, $50 million available. They have all their picks, there was one other thing, and I can't remember what it was. But anyways, they've still got a lot of stuff working.
1: Made the trade for Jaren Jackson. They got Markkanen.
0: That's huge. They got George. Yeah, Keontae George, Markkanen. As you said, Jaren Jackson. Who is it? Nurkic falls off this year. They still have Walker Kessler that they could move or play. Anyways, I would take a good long look at Utah kids because they're going to be good in the next few years. Number 2, please.
19: Question 2.
2: The Kings will pick 7th, 34th, and 45th in just over a month. Based on Scott Perry's draft 1 year ago, what is your level of confidence with that setup this year?
0: Well, the question says, based on Scott Perry's draft 1 year ago. That's doing a lot of heavy lifting there, and I'll answer the question as it's written. Based on Scott Perry's draft 1 year ago, I'm very confident. Scott Perry created a first-round pick for basically damn near nothing. Got, Nate Clifford, who did not even have as good a year as the second-round pick he picked, and Maxime Raynaud. Right. The funny thing is, and this isn't really a popular take, I actually think Nate Clifford's ceiling's higher than Max Raynaud's. I do.
1: Yeah.
0: And a lot of people didn't see. There was a point, I don't know if it remained to the end of the year, but there was a point, I want to say in early April, where Nate Clifford was leading the league in steals post All-Star break, ahead of Dyson Daniels, ahead of all those guys. It was Nate Clifford number 1, and that's in his rookie year. Now, these are both older rookies, air quotes, older rookies. Based on that, yes, he's done nothing in his other than be both, here's my basic litmus test for a draft. This is as basic as it gets. If we redid the draft today, would the pick go higher than lower? Both of those picks. Maxime Raynaud would probably be a top 10 pick. Yeah. And Nick Clifford would probably be high teens, low 20s, maybe. That's like a net movement of like 40 picks in value. That now there's a lot of noise in that, but that's my very basic litmus test. Now, I want to be careful here, though, because we also need, if we're looking at Scott Perry's draft history overall, right, including the Knicks, we need to bring that optimism down a little bit because his overall history is actually not that great. However, and I'll shut up after this, he's got a new scout system. It's a new franchise. It's a different situation. So maybe his scouts just sucked with the Knicks. Maybe they're great with Sacramento. I don't know, but he is one for one. I would say he had and by the way, signing Dylan Cardwell, let's just look at that as a draft pick as well. Hello. Based on that, yeah, in a vacuum, yes, very optimistic.
1: Yeah, in Sacramento, you go one for one, but yeah, it's what you've done elsewhere. It's also if it's not successful this year, then you're going, well, that's a missed opportunity picking higher than you did a year ago when you moved up to get, do your magic to get Nick Clifford. So yeah, based on the question, I would be confident too. And I think that's, look at the areas to improve your team. We always say there's like four. One's the draft. One is free agency. One is trades. And one is player development. Mm-hmm. All those are going to be important to get this team better. The lottery is the one, or the draft is the one that's the most inexact. It's the one everyone seems to put most of their energy in and belief in.
0: Yes.
1: And yeah, we all would have wanted it.
0: 916-520-999, AmericanEnergy.com.
1: All rooted for a higher pick than they got. But seven's not disaster. It's just not what anybody was hoping for. But yeah, now it becomes, can we go next year at this time and go, you know, at seven, they got an all-rookie first teamer. Mm-hmm. That's what you hope. But that's all, you're on hope right now. I mean, you look at a team like, based on what the Kings did a year ago with two picks and getting Cardwell into the mix, I look at Brooklyn, five first-round picks, and I don't know that they got a guy in that. Mm.
0: That's terrible.
1: So, I mean, you just don't know. And Brooklyn deserves another chance at it. I'm not saying they're always going to draft terribly. People miss. Mm-hmm. Scott Perry has missed and will miss again. You just hope it's not this time.
0: You know, everybody's kind of tripping on the Jazz and us being tied and they get number two, right? You know, I've been kind of waiting to hear, and I think this is true, but I could be wrong. Like, if we really want to go down that rabbit hole, though, why aren't we upset about Chicago getting number four?
1: Right.
0: Like, shouldn't we kind of be kind of upset about that? But yeah, probably not for the reason you think.
1: Okay.
0: Shouldn't we own that pick?
1: Oh, I probably. Yeah.
0: We're not talking about that enough.
1: Yeah.
0: How did we not get their number? How did we not get a first?
2: Part of the Solomons?
0: How did we not get their first with Levine?
1: Yeah.
0: God. Just saying, man.
1: It'd be great to be picking fourth and seventh.
0: I was just talking to somebody on the text. Well, or both.
1: Yeah. No, that's what I mean. Fourth
0: and seventh. Yeah. Oh, fourth and, sorry.
1: Even losing getting seventh, but you're, hey, the bonus of.
2: No, well, how good would you feel if it was a top four protected pick?
1: Oh, that'd be brutal.
0: Yeah, it'd suck. You can't. You just grab the top three worst contract in the NBA.
1: Remember when Chicago was 5-0?
0: I do.
1: It was them, OKC, and the Spurs are the last teams to lose.
0: Yeah.
1: And it's like, yeah, well, Chicago picking fourth now.
0: Bulls didn't do that great afterwards.
1: No.
0: Yeah, I was just talking to somebody on the text line about that too. The Bulls pick. We should be more upset about that, I feel. Number three, please.
20: Question three.
2: Now that the lottery is in order, does any of what happened during the regular season change your opinion on the 25-26 Kings season?
0: I read this, and Jason, would you expand on that? Sure. I just want to make sure I understand the question.
1: So I think basically it's dovetailed on what I saw a lot of people on social media. If we had lost one more game,
0: yeah, or
1: kind of even, not even a jab, but you said, they got the culture.
0: Yeah, culture!
1: So basically, off of that, we now know. Like, we didn't know before, maybe they're going to win the lottery. Well, they didn't. They're seventh. Does any of that now change the way 25-26?
0: I'm not, this is the I told you so stuff. Look, yeah. I'm going to remain consistent, because had we, because look, here's the other take I'm waiting on, too. Well, I've seen a little bit of it. It's like, see, tanking doesn't work. You got the number seven pick. Great job tanking. The thing is that tanking does a lot of heavy lifting. Like, the Kings didn't tank. They were bad.
1: I was going to say, I didn't feel like they ever
0: were. They were just bad.
1: I think that's what Brooklyn was.
0: Yeah, they were just bad. They were just bad. They were trying to win. There are teams that were not trying to win, always. The Kings were trying to win. They were just bad. So, we all want the same thing. But I will say this. This is what I said yesterday. I feel like it would be a little bit... Like, if I told you... What's the right analogy here? Let me search.
2: This is going to be good.
0: It probably won't be. All right. I'm going to give you two choices, right? No, I can't find it. Look, let me back up. I can't find an analogy. If everyone just knew that we were going to be consistently bad for the next 3, maybe 4 years, I think it might make this a little bit easier. Just accepted it. And, like, had no interest in wins. Like, if they happen, fine, whatever. But this would be a bad team. It's going to be a bad team. Which means they're doing the right thing. That they're not taking shortcuts. Now, you could be Washington. You could be Brooklyn. Sure, you could. But I think they're kind of outliers, you know. I think we focus way too. As somebody asked me yesterday, how long is it going to be? And I said, if the Kings do everything right, if they get rid of the money, if they make the right trades, if they draft correct, like they draft the right guys and take no shortcuts. I mean, if they do everything right on the road to contending for a title, then they would probably be bad for a minimum of 2 more years. Minimum of 2 more years. And when you look at the Spurs, when you look at Detroit, when you look at Oklahoma City, when you look at, I mean, hell, Houston, Minnesota, Atlanta, those are six of the top 10 teams, including the top 3 teams in the league last year. They were bad for probably, if you check the, I'm just doing this off the top of my head. They were under 500 for like an average of 4.5 years before their jump. And it's not just an either or, because you look at their teams and those teams' success is directly related to the lottery picks that they got. Not 100%. And there's a free agent here and a trade there and whatever, you know, Houston, Durant, whatever, Van Vliet. But these are teams that bottomed out salary-wise. I mean, really, we need to talk more about the ineptitude of the Kings and the situation they're in the following case. It's not just, the lottery they can't control. The lottery is the lottery. Get off of that. It's not karma. It's not rigged. It's not. It's absolutely, you can control your odds a little bit, but again, ask Indiana, ask, you know, every other team other than the Wizards this year, blah, blah, blah. But you can't control your payroll. You can't control who comes and who goes. We aren't talking enough about the fact that the Sacramento Kings, as of right now, have the 4th highest payroll in the league next year, and a top 3, if not top 2, most immovable contract in Zach LaVine. It's important to know that and focus on that, because it's not just bad luck, which it is bad luck. They got bad luck with the lottery, sure, fine. But it's also, it's important to understand just how chronically inept that this franchise's decision makers have been to get them to this point. Oh, and by the way, they also owe their 2031 pick swap to the San Antonio Spurs, who won 62 games this year. I know that's a long way off, but for me, that's the North Star, Jason. The 2031 season is my North Star. This is 2026 right now. This is just real reality talk here, dude. Spurs and Thunder are running the show for the next 5 years. And if they don't, there's going to be a Knicks or a Celtics or a whatever that's going to fill in there. If Wemby gets hurt, fine, the Thunder will win. If Thunder and then the Spurs. And now you got teams like the Jazz. I'm telling you, it sounds funny right now when they're whatever the hell they were. Oh, I should know this, 22 and 60, but I'm telling you, the Jazz are coming. They're coming. 2031. That's 5 years from now. Oh, I don't want to be bad for 5 years. Well, sorry, you're going to be. Now, you can either be really bad for 5 years, take no shortcuts, clear your payroll, or you can take no shortcuts, do the right thing. That's my opinion.
1: I think what Scott Perry, I'm going to use Scott Perry's words, what he said at the his last, you know, parting press conference. I basically said, we are not good. Do you think they're going to be a good team next year?
0: Who, the Kings?
1: Yeah.
0: No.
1: So he said, we are not going to be the kind of team that, if we're not competing for a championship, is going to be in the apron. So I think that's going to be his. He sees it. He didn't set up the entirety of this salary cap. Now, he's some of it he's added to it, right, with DeAndre Hunter. But I think his biggest goal this offseason is to clean that, to clear that as much as he can. I mean, sure, he'd like to move LaVine. I'm sure he'd like to move Sabonis. Doesn't mean it's just going to happen. So I think that's his biggest offseason goal, is to get that lower. It just has to. It doesn't make any sense to win 22 games, 28 games, 16 games, and have that kind of salary. So if he does some portion of that, they will naturally get younger via the draft. But yeah, they've got a lot of work to do. I don't think that's any mystery to anybody.
0: It's not Scott Perry's fault.
1: Not completely, no.
0: I mean,
1: he's on it now.
0: All that previous stuff is what I'm saying. That's not on him.
1: Yeah, but even if I'm not mistaken, didn't they add more money with Hunter compared to what Schroeder and...
0: They added like another year. Yeah.
1: But it's a wing, and I still like to see what Hunter can do. But yeah, I think that has got to be... I mean, look, we're all, you know, fixated on what happened yesterday. I completely get it.
0: Sure.
1: Because that's another area of hope. And it just feels like, as a Kings fan, you just got stomped on, right?
0: I mean,
1: you had a terrible season as far as win-loss goes. And for some, not enough, because like you said, I think we could do a better job personally of an investigation on the league and go, who was really tanking? Nobody really thought Sacramento was.
0: Sure.
1: There were times, though, like if I were really trying to do this in a fine-tooth comb, I'm going to go to a game April, late March, whatever, the Kings are going to Brooklyn and playing the Nets. It was like, it's probably more advantageous to lose to the Nets. DeMar DeRozan didn't play.
0: Right.
1: I think he had played all the time and all of a sudden didn't play. The Kings lost to the Nets. They did. That, just as an observation to me, I'd go, that's funny.
0: Yeah.
1: I remember the game here. I'll recite this game forever, because now we know, tied with Utah, losing the coin flip, and the Jazz end up getting the second pick. The Jazz were here. Two of their best players that night that were available were Svi Mykhailiuk and Kevin Love, who did not play. I think the Kings hit a free throw late to go up four with about 11 seconds left. Will Hardy had two timeouts left. He's like, every coach in the history of the league would call a timeout to advance the ball to give your team a chance. He's like, just go.
0: Just go.
1: And they ran it up, made a pass, missed three, rebound Kings, game over. Like, they didn't try to.
0: No.
1: I mean, the players on there, if they made a three, then maybe they fouled. Maybe something happens, but... I just think you can look at situations at times and go, better than maybe what the league thought.
0: Absolutely. They'll never do it.
1: Yeah.
0: We'll take a break when we come back. 1-800-920-1140, 916-339-1140 is your text line. 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
3: From the people who brought you It's the Dog Park comes...

0: Jason Ross.
1: Welcome back. It took 4 years of tanking for the Jazz to become an upcoming playoff team post Mitchell and Gobert. Was it worth it? Guarantee you Jazz fans would say that.
2: Yeah, see, but let's do this.
1: Yes.
2: Let's go back 1 year. Would they say that? So you're saying that today?
1: Yeah.
2: 1 year ago, they had the worst record of the league.
1: Yes.
2: The fifth pick. How are they feeling? You know, that the day after the lottery.
1: It depends on who you're talking.
3: I can actually. So this is like a little exercise I put. Pick a year between 2021 and 2025.
1: Pick a year between? Is that what you
3: just
1: said?
3: Just pick one of those years.
1: 2023.
3: 2023.
1: Yeah.
3: Now, if that lottery worked out the way it did for this year's lottery, mm-hmm. the number one pick would be the Nets.
1: Yeah.
3: Jazz would still have the number two.
1: Yep.
3: Kings would be third. Pacers would keep theirs at keep their pick and be fourth, and those Wizards would be fifth.
2: Oh, so it's more generous to the bottom teams.
1: Well, and now you're going to have these lottery rules changing, and we'll get into that a little bit later. But what's
2: does the pre-existing stuff count?
1: What do you mean?
2: So, like, you know how they're talking, and I don't know that they finalized anything yet, but like, in their theory, you can't get the number one pick 2 years in a row. Like, could Washington win it next year, or does that start with the new?
3: Oh man, that'd be hilarious.
2: Because if it starts already, then actually some of the things will benefit the Kings.
1: Yeah,
2: I guess.
1: Yeah, no, I well, of course, yeah. Well, the odds will, doesn't mean it'll happen, but yeah,
2: maybe.
1: What's so fascinating about the Jazz, now that you pulled that out, is that they finished first in their division. They were 49-33 after a 52-20 year. That was the COVID year.
2: Yeah, I think that was the year they were the one seed.
1: Yeah. And they traded their two superstars.
2: And nobody can get a deal like that anymore. Everybody wants the Gobert, Mitchell, like four. Well, I guess the Bridges was the five, but that's like the last. Like Trae Young was traded for no pick. Like Luka wasn't traded for that kind of stuff.
1: No. That's a better deal on both players than they got for Luka.
2: Yeah.
1: They fired Quinn Snyder after him going. Quinn Snyder had gone 51-31, 48-34, 50-32, 44-28, 52-20, 49-33. And they go, all right, you're gone. Thanks. Thanks, Quinn.
2: And what's Will Hardy done?
1: And Will Hardy was hired the next year. He's four seasons in Utah. 37-45, 31-51, 17-65, 22-60. That's the blueprint. And so when you say how would
2: for what?
1: That is the blueprint for success in the NBA now, especially for a small market team, what the Jazz are doing. Now I admittedly am taking some I'm doing some heavy lifting because the Jazz are currently right now a 22-60 team. All I would ask the audience to do is come with me on the fact that if we're being honest, I said the same thing about the Thunder, said the same thing about the Spurs, said the same thing about the Hawks. You can look at them and look at their situation. It still has to work.
2: Yeah.
1: And you can go, that's the direction I want to be in. And Danny Ainge came in and fires Quinn Snyder, an immensely successful coach for them, trades the two superstars and is like, this is what we're going to do. This is what I did in Boston. This is what I did in Boston because I had to move from the Garnett Pierce era. I had to move to the Jason Tatum, Jaylen Brown era, who, by the way, were both high lottery picks. Yeah. Remember, Boston wasn't always good. He built that title team.
2: So what are the three or four best players you like on Utah currently today?
1: I love Keontae George. I think Ace Bailey's going to be a stud. And then obviously you have Markkanen. You have Jaren Jackson Jr. would actually be number one for me.
2: Okay.
1: And then you have a Walker Kessler.
2: So of those five, did they draft Walker Kessler?
1: They drafted Kessler.
2: But two of them drafted, yes, is my point. Yeah. So I know what you're saying is they kind of bottomed out via the draft, but really, like, you're talking about two players. What they did well is trade.
1: Yeah, well,
2: but maybe it's some of the draft.
1: That's assets. The thing. Exactly. They have

0: had those assets to be able to move. And by the way, they moved the bulk of those draft assets, as Ainge did with the Celtics. They moved the bulk of those draft assets in the Jaren Jackson Jr. trade. That's what he was. Oh, and he did the same thing in Boston. I'm going to hold on. And then I'm going to grab the guy with these picks.
1: Now it's, is that guy good enough?
0: That's, again, that I'm doing heavy lifting here. But Detroit. 20-46, 20-52, 23-59, 17-65, 14-68. That's 5 years. And then 44-38 last year, 60-22 this year.
1: And they drafted well.
2: Yeah. Man, pretty good team in the East.
0: Huh?
2: It's a pretty good team in the East.
0: What, 60 wins?
2: Yeah.
0: Yeah.
2: Now the Pistons.
0: Yeah. What? What am I missing? That's what I'm saying.
2: Yeah.
1: I know what he's doing.
0: What's he doing?
1: Who, you have another good team in the East, Chris?
2: Celtics.
1: They're good.
2: They're good.
1: Yeah. Who else?
2: Knicks.
1: They're good.
2: So, they're really good.
0: Don't have it yet.
1: I do.
0: What?
1: You got another one? Maybe is Cleveland pretty good? Or
2: Cleveland's really good.
1: Yeah. Philly?
0: Over my head. Phew.
1: Well, we haven't named a team yet.
0: In the East?
1: Yeah.
0: Talking about Indiana? Uh-huh. What do you mean? But what's what are we doing here?
2: I mean, they lost a draft pick. They were the worst, one of the worst teams in the league last year, but because Halliburton's coming back, they're going to be in the mix with those teams.
0: Okay. All right. Sorry. I was just, I was trying to see the connection there. It took me a while.
1: Maybe.
0: We are less than a year away from the Pacers being a quarter away from winning a championship.
1: Absolutely.
0: They get to ride on that for a little bit. They also have Kevin Pritchard, who's one of the better GMs in the league, and that is a well-run franchise. They have a, and by the way, we're talking about a Sacramento Kings team. Half this conversation is about finding our point guard of the future. We literally, we literally traded two point guards of the future that are both going to be enjoying postseason for quite a while in Halliburton and Fox.
1: You know, it's interesting. Actually, I just thought about this because I know, you know, what was the phrase Jalen Rose and Jacoby, you know, said on that trade for
0: NBA malpractice.
1: Yeah. How many times have the Pacers made it with Halliburton? Once.
0: Getting
1: all the way to the finals.
0: Yeah. Last year was really the big one.
1: Because I know the Kings made it first with Sabonis, and that's the year they were the 3 seed, and and then it changed when they got Pascal Siakam, but maybe Indiana's been there twice. Maybe. But I think as each organization went to the playoffs once, obviously they had a much better run and they were that close to winning a title. Yeah. I'm not trying to say that's the exact same.
0: They were 47-35 2 years ago, even 50-32 or 3 years ago, then 50-32.
1: So they made it twice.
0: They made the Eastern Conference Finals.
1: Yeah, or the NBA Finals. Yeah,
0: and then the NBA Finals the year after.
1: The Eastern Conference
0: Finals? They did. They lost in the Eastern Conference Finals. The year before, and with Indiana, for me, like they have more to work with. The reality is that if you look at that, it's not a rule necessarily. I'm just saying it's generally an average of about 3.5 years of being bad and still doing everything right.
1: Yeah. So would you qualify, if we're doing this in the Kings' perspective? This is 1 year.
0: Yeah.
1: Would the 40-win team or no?
0: I'm, you know what? Honestly, I'll tell you why I'm comfortable with that, because I look at the Oklahoma City Thunder and I included that. The Oklahoma City Thunder were 22-50, 24-58, and 40-42. Their first year above they were 40-42, the Beam team year. That's how close that was, and now they're an absolute juggernaut dynasty in the waiting. So if you start that last year, that's why I said at minimum, if they do, unless they're like crazy lucky, which we've been talking about Kings, you're looking at a minimum. And I just don't think the majority of the fan base wants to embrace that we're just going to be, if we're doing everything right, we're going to be bad for another 2 years at minimum. And it sucks. It's like we're children. It's the same thing when you're a kid. You're like, I want it now. Like, of course we do. Of course we do. I don't blame anybody for feeling that way. But I guess perspective allows you to go, okay, I can take another year, two, three, four. I can take it, man. If If I knew, and you don't know, that's the worst part, that year five, we're contending for a title, sign me up right now. Sign me up for 4 years of this team winning no more than 25 games if Basketball Jesus told me in the fifth year. I know some people are like, I'd rather just see wins and let the chips. Okay. That is okay. There's no right answer. Right. That's important. There is absolutely no right answer to that whole thing. Let's get into this. Let's get a clean slate here. Let's get into this mock draft coming up next, and we can touch on the NBA playoffs. Victor Wembanyama is in trouble. We'll see how much. We're waiting on that. As soon as we know, if we do during the show, what, if any, punishment comes down for Wembanyama, we'll let you know as well. We'll be right back after this.
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17: He has a lot of pretty smart things to say.
18: He's good at what he does.
19: On

0: Jason, you picked it. There's 900 mock drafts out there, to be clear.
1: And there'll be more keep that we'll continue to do.
0: Yes. Jeremy Wu of ESPN has DeBonsa going number one, no surprise. Peterson two, Boozer three.
1: By the way, on that, does Boozer just feel like a Memphis Grizzly?
0: Yes. Yes, he does.
1: That's a good pick, I think.
0: Yes, he does.
1: On brand.
0: Well, and I think with all the talk this year about Memphis and players don't like Memphis and Memphis could move and, you know, Silver saying nah, but I think obviously he rigged it to give them a high pick. That's why they moved up.
1: Clearly.
0: Yeah.
2: Did you come up with the conspiracy theory for each?
0: I've tried. Okay, so Washington gets number one because everyone thinks the lottery is rigged because the bottom team had never won it. So now
1: we got to get
2: okay. So that's one.
1: Or I thought it was if you trade for Anthony Davis, you get.
0: That's the one. The last New Orleans traded Anthony Davis, got the number one pick the next year. The Mavericks traded Anthony Davis; they got the number one pick the next year. And then
2: so I know where you're going.
0: And then Washington, and got the number one pick.
2: I know where you're going.
0: Hey, let me tell you something, dude. If I thought the number one pick, trade for Anthony Davis. I don't care. Let's go
1: for Levine.
0: Yeah, call it in, dude.
1: Okay,
0: I would honestly probably
2: if that were to happen, Kings get Davis at the trade deadline. He's injured, of course.
0: Of course,
1: it's fine.
0: Of course, you're not trading for him to play. Chicago gets Caleb Wilson in this mock draft. Keaton Wagler to the Clippers. This is a one I haven't seen a ton of, but they have Darius Acuff Jr. going to Brooklyn at six. Sacramento number seven. By the way, it finally came out on Twitter. So there's something that you and I've known, but we were sworn to see. The only reason we were told it by a friend of ours is because they said just, you know, let it come out on its own. So we've been sitting on it for a while, but. It is interesting. There's a Kings fan slash journalist slash influencer, whatever, that finally put out, that connected the dots and showed that Scott Perry coached Darius Acuff's dad in college for a year. That was, we're looking at that going, now look, that doesn't mean he's going to draft Darius Acuff Jr., but I'm fairly comfortable in the prediction market. Meaning of my head, that if Darius Acuff Jr. is available at seven, that's who they're going to pick.
1: Yeah.
0: For a number of reasons, but that's who they're going to pick. That's who I would bet on.
1: Well, and looking at this mock draft, again, this is one person and maybe things change.
0: Yeah.
1: But it just feels like if we feel safe to say that DeBonsa, Peterson, Wilson, Boozer, whatever order,
0: yes,
1: that four is the top four. I feel like that next four, so the Kings being third in that, being seventh, feels like a lot of point guards. So the Kings could be looking at Flemings, Acuff, Wagler, Mikael Brown Jr. And I don't think that's it's not a terrible spot to be in. I think there are a lot of good players there. I just feel like those are the four names I'm starting to wrap myself around.
0: Yeah, I think so. I don't know what I'm talking about. Neither do you, neither does anybody. But based on our whatever, I in the situation we're in with the seven pick, for me, if we ended up with I would rather have Wagler or Flint. Those are the two I'm kind of zeroed in on.
1: Then what's your next ranking? Acuff or Brown?
0: Here's the thing, man. I don't want to go too crazy on the other side with Acuff. Like, I think he's going to be a really good player.
1: I really like him.
0: He's going to be fun. I just don't think he'd be the best player on a championship team.
1: Yeah, maybe. Maybe.
0: And I think the Kings need two-way guys right now if they can. But I would probably go. Considering I would probably go Wagler, Flemings, Acuff at that spot.
1: Okay.
0: I can tell you the one thing I think is going to happen out of all the picks in the draft, probably other than some form of, the top four, I'm fairly confident that the top four will be some combination of DeBonsa, Peterson, Boozer, Wilson. I feel like those four picks are about locked. It's just a matter of what order they go in. Could be wrong.
1: Mm-hmm.
0: But I do think that Yaxel Lendenberg's going to the Thunder.
1: And if he does, I really like him.
0: I do too.
1: That's one of those where you go, is he that good because he's on that team? Would he be that guy if he's the guy on the Nets or the guy on the Kings? And you go, a lot of it's environment, the spot you get put in.
0: Yes.
1: Oh my gosh, I just blanked on the guy for the Thunder that had the great, Mitchell.
0: Yes, AJ Mitchell.
1: Where you just go, he looks phenomenal, but he's on a great team and he's great.
0: Yes.
1: But like, if he's asked to be the dude for the Nets or for the Kings, you know.
0: Who knows?
1: I mean, I don't know. I don't know how that looks.
0: Yeah, he might be the Thunder's new version of a James Harden type that goes somewhere else and goes crazy. But right now, he's, and Sam Presti keeps doing this.
1: Right.
0: He did it with Westbrook, Durant, Harden, and Ibaka and that whole crew. Now he's doing it even better.
1: Yeah.
0: Lindenberg, though, seems like... Lindenberg might arguably be just, he's not the best. He might be the most plug and play guy in the draft.
1: Yeah.
0: Like the guy that's just, he's ready now to go in and do his thing more than maybe anyone.
1: Yeah.
0: Ceiling not as high.
1: If you're Washington and now that you have won and you've done the AD and the Trae Young trade.
0: Yeah.
1: With the young guys you've already had. Yeah. I mean, and there's a couple of reports like, oh, the Wizards would be willing to move down. And you're going, wait, what? But I think that's the point. I don't think there's a huge separation in a lot of the players in the top part of the draft. Yeah. And so, I mean, or even let's forget the Wizards. Let's go back to the Kings. I'm not interested today in really trading that pick.
0: But
1: if Scott Perry got a call,
0: depending on who
1: teams that wanted to get into that number 7 range.
0: Yeah.
1: We'll go back to 13 if there's I mean, I don't know. I'm just throwing
0: something crazy. Yeah, they can still get the value.
1: Yeah.
0: Pick up maybe another future first.
1: Take on one of your bigger, older players.
0: Maybe it helps get LaVine going.
1: Yeah.
0: I I don't know what the Wizards are doing, dude, but I'm so glad we're not them.
1: Why? You don't want the number 1?
0: I'd be fine with the number 1, but I don't get the Trae Young, Anthony Davis thing. Alex Saar is quietly looking like he's going to be a very good player and still very, very young. I don't know what Bilal Coulibaly is going to be, but I know he's not a bust right now. Very young. I like Keyshawn George. Very young. I don't know what they're doing. You know, you plug in a DeBonta. Or a Peterson or a Boozer. Mm-hmm. It's a nice little young core that they got going. Yeah. And then they've got like almost $100 million committed to Trae Young and Anthony Davis. I don't get that part. And I don't know if they can move them or not, but I don't know what the hell. The Wizards look to me like a team that is doing what I wouldn't want the Kings to be doing, which they're being bad consistently, but also it looks like Trae Young and Anthony Davis look like shortcuts to me. Mm-hmm. I don't like that. Just dude, bottom out, grab DeBonta, seeing, I don't even know if they can move either of those guys now. It's kind of like a Kings situation. From the chat line, somebody said something I got to scroll up that normally would trigger me, but I think it's important to understand the difference in how we all think. I forget who it was, but somebody said LaVine and Acuff playing together could be fun. Now, I would rather, honestly, if you gave me a choice, I would rather have a paper cut on my eyeball than have that on this team.
1: I don't believe that.
0: If it meant that we would draft somebody else and we could move LaVine's contract, but I had to get a paper cut on the eyeball, as long as it could heal.
1: Why would you pick that?
0: Well, I don't, because it sounds terrible.
1: It does.
0: But as long as it didn't give me permanent damage, I would do it.
1: Yeah.
0: I would. I would do it on the air.
1: You could do that for 1 year. That's all it would be, right? You're not extending.
0: It's such empty calories, dude. But my point was, this person's right. They're right, though. Yeah. From that point of view, they're right. I want to go to a game. I want to see some fun stuff. I want to see this team win a few games, and I want to see some highlights. Yeah. Like, that's going to happen with those two.
1: What if, I'm going to give you we don't know.
0: Yes.
1: I'm going to give you a scenario. What if Acuff was similar? Nobody's the same player, but similar to what the Kings got out of Jason Williams. seventh pick. And what my point is, you've famously on here said you're worried about Acuff like in 2030.
0: Yeah.
1: Because, oh, they'd have to extend them and he is a one-way player, blah, blah, blah. Well, Jay Will was here 3 years and they moved on from him. Three great years.
0: Yeah.
1: Exciting. Helped put the team on the map and they got Mike Bibby out of it. What if they did something like that? Got a better player. Got the excitement of a young rookie that lit the league up and then...
0: I don't like what you're doing here.
1: You don't like what I'm doing?
0: Don't do that to me, man. Do not the Acuff Williams thing because it's...
1: Let's line you.
0: You're going to get me thinking that way now. I don't like, you know what I mean?
1: Well, I think you have not...
0: Acuff could come in, set the world on fire. Then
1: let's not even do that. But like you also, if Acuff is good, you think he's going to be good offensively.
0: I very much do.
1: You're worried about his defense. Totally fair.
0: Yes.
1: He's still an asset to me.
0: Yes.
1: At that point.
0: Yes.
1: Like if this guy comes in and is scoring a bunch, you're like, man, he's a rookie. He gets, like, I'm looking at Harper last night for the Spurs. And like, man, he is making tough shots, tough plays as a rookie. You go, what if you had a player like that? And then, you know, I mean, we all look at the Spurs right now and go, I love that they have Castle and Fox and Harper. That's not going to be their long-term plan. They're going to move someone there. So I think you just want to keep building assets. And if he's a part of the asset that you go forward with, great. Or whoever pick seven is. But I think you have to look at it that way.
0: Is it sad that as I was one of the, you know, I have depression thoughts and then I have coping thoughts.
1: Uh-huh.
0: One of my coping thoughts is that it's actually kind of fortunate the Kings are picking seven and not like six or five or whatever, you know, like they're picking where they're picking because it's probably a good shot that Acuff won't be there.
1: I believe that.
0: I think it's 60-40 he will not be there at seven. By the way, let me go this way. I could see Acuff moving up to four or five, maybe not four.
1: I could.
0: But, well, it's just, who the hell's falling out? Are you going to go ahead of Wilson?
1: Maybe. Peterson? Maybe.
0: Maybe. But I can see that happening before I could probably see him falling to, you know, 7, 8, 9. We'll take a break. When we come back, halfway through the program, we still haven't even gotten to the NBA playoffs yet. We got more draft lottery talk overall as well. Your phone calls at 1-800-920-1140 and then 916-339-1140 is your text line. We'll be right back after this.
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0: See that Vlade Divac, DeMarcus Cousins, and Isaiah Thomas, not that one, but the old one, are in India right now.
1: I saw that Vlade was. I didn't see the other guys.
0: Yeah, DeMarcus and Isaiah Thomas. They're doing some, I honestly don't know, some India exposition.
1: Vlade and DeMarcus are together?
0: Yeah.
1: Ish.
0: Ask me that off the air. That's okay. Yeah, that was apparently good.
1: Good.
0: Good. Hey, really good. Maybe a surprise.
1: Old times.
0: Mm-hmm. Yeah, old times. Yeah. Lottery talk. We're all kind of we're all just kinda doing our not coping, but you know, we're all in this together. Just, you know, okay, look, the Kings suck. Their luck sucks. Their history sucks. It sucks. They're in a really bad spot right now. Also, yesterday could be the greatest day in franchise history. It could be.
1: How so?
0: Because they got the 7 pick and they picked Giannis Antetokounmpo Jr. And they lead them to a championship in 6 years.
1: This pick could be the one.
0: This could be the one. That, you have to allow for that. Now, I'm not saying...
2: How did the other six teams miss on this guy?
0: Right? I mean, we don't have to go that far back. Now, for every good, there's a bad. Because I can say, well, we were at number 12. We got Tyrese Halliburton.
1: Right.
0: That was pretty good. Uh-huh. That just happened to us.
1: Yeah.
0: And it happened recently. Well, we traded him away. But yeah. Still
1: had him.
0: I think what really, I'll say this again, what really scares me is regardless of who, let's say Acuff, the okay. guy that I'm not really high, let's just say they trot out old D-Cuff next year. Certainly not handcuff, because that is not his calling card, his defense. And you trot out next year a healthy version of Terry's Acuff, by the way, he'd be healthy, I'm saying, of Zach LaVine at the two. DeMar at the three, Keegan at the four, Sabonis at the five, okay, with Westbrook, Monk, and Carter on the bench, Neat Clifford, DeAndre Hunter, Precious Achiuwa, and Dylan Cardwell. On paper and with health, the delta between the bottom and the top for that team is actually kind of insane. Now, the bottom is, I think, what we got last year. That's probably around the bottom. But I don't even know what the ceiling is for that. I think I know what the ceiling is for that team. A high-scoring, flashy at times, highlight reel occasionally fun mid to high 40s team.
1: That can't be the team. That's too confusing of a team.
0: It is.
1: It doesn't clear cap. It doesn't clear avenues for younger players. That's a messy team.
0: It is.
1: Which is what this year was. Now, this year, in fairness, didn't have the health. I'll give them that. But it still was a messy team. We knew from the beginning with the health, we're like, this is a weird roster.
0: Yes.
1: Then the roster got more stranger along the way because of opportunities for younger players that we started to see blossom a little bit. But I know what your point being is, like, that's not a terrible sounding roster to me, but that's just Acuff with last year's team.
0: Yeah. That's Acuff with last year's team healthy.
1: Correct. Correct. That's an important piece.
0: It is.
1: I don't want to trivialize.
0: Yeah, that could be their biggest offseason acquisition when it comes to wins and losses is health.
1: Because I know and I'll speak for a lot of Kings fans, and maybe I shouldn't speak for all of them, but I think there's a lot of people that are down on LaVine, Sabonis.
0: Yeah.
1: Westbrook, that group, and it's like Sabonis is really, really good.
0: Yeah,
1: I also still think they should try to move him.
0: Yes,
1: DeMar DeRozan was terrific.
0: Yes,
1: I think it'd be in their best interest to try to. I mean,
0: yes,
1: or if you moved LaVine and Sabonis, let's say, I'm cool with keeping DeRozan.
0: Yeah,
1: totally cool with that. You can keep some of it. You just can't keep all of it. And let's see what Hunter is. Let's see what another full year of Keegan Murray is, or if they're involved in those things. I don't think there's no one on this roster that I would say you can't move. I mean, they don't have that guy.
0: What did I see? Somebody said, "Hey, I'd be willing to trade Keegan Murray to get into the top four." Okay. But when you look at let me scroll to they're currently the eighth highest payroll in the league, the Sacramento Kings.
1: That jumps to fourth, right?
0: So,
1: which the seventh pick will be pricey. Not crazy, but pricey.
0: LaVine, DeRozan, Hunter are all going to be.
1: They're in the final year.
0: In their final year.
1: And remember, DeRozan, it's very light. Like, what is it? $10 million guaranteed.
0: So here is now, again, this is for everybody who says I'm too negative and downer and all that, which I like to call correct. There's a little tiny like whirring in my brain in the back. That's like, well, hold on a second. Okay. So they draft Darius Acuff and he ends up being running for rookie of the year. Like he just comes out and he's averaging 20 and so, which by the way is not,
2: let's
0: like,
2: say 25 and 5.
0: Oh, 25 and 5. Nah, that hasn't happened since LeBron James. Oh, yeah, that's right. You got Zach LaVine in a contract year. You got DeMar DeRozan in a contract year. You've got DeAndre Hunter in a contract year. Keegan Murray finally takes the leap and adds 3-point shooting. Domantas Sabonis has had a whole year to read how the Athletic thinks he's overrated and is done. And oh, by the way, was the 3-time defending rebounding champion. Let's say Precious Achiuwa re-signs. Is a guy that had 30 and 40 point games this year. Maxime Reyno, did he have a 40? 30s. Sorry. Okay. I was getting a little too carried away.
1: That's right. He thinks you.
0: Maxime Reyno takes another leap. Nate Clifford becomes a defensive Swiss Army knife to go with Hunter and Keegan, and now you have these small to big wings rotating in and out. Doug Christie develops as a coach, and like
1: Monk returns to sixth man of the year form.
0: 100%. Like, dude, there is a world in which that team is a really fun, competitive team next year. And actually doesn't make the play and makes the playoffs. That there's a world where that exists. If you really want to put on your purple hat and glasses, and not a world in the sense of like, well, what if Keegan Murray becomes Shai Gilgeous? It's not that unfathomable. It's actually more about, I'd be more concerned about fit and chemistry than I would about individual talent leaps.
1: Isn't that the Beam team year? Fox. I mean, would be the different player.
0: Yes.
1: But Monk had a great year. Sabonis had a great year.
0: Yes.
1: Herder was good. Like, it's Barnes. It's placing all that. That went right in one year.
0: Last time I checked, what the hell were the
1: stayed healthy?
0: Yeah, well, that was the we talked about wins. That during that year. That was the big thing. Was,
1: yeah, they won 48 and were the 3 seed. The very next year, they won 46 and they were 9th. So it's just a different outlook. There were guys that were hurt. They took advantage of that. A lot of other teams were hurt that year, and they were not.
0: No,
1: but last year they were injured a lot. But part of, they have some older players. I just think they really got to address that salary. I know they
0: want to.
1: I mean, I know it's now been sprinkled out a little bit more. I don't think it'll happen, but I mean, what if Zach opted out? That's a big game changer.
0: You know, he apparently put his house up for sale in L.A.
1: Let's buy it.
0: Okay, somebody actually had that thought. You can't do that, but somebody actually had that thought. They said, this is not going to happen.
1: Come on.
0: I want to be very clear. This is something that somebody said on the internet, which I found
1: well, then that's real.
0: Funny. It's not going to happen because what I don't want is somebody come back and go, they have insinuated that this game. No. They're like, dude, one of the Kings shell companies in my area should do a backroom deal where they buy Zach's house in exchange for him opting out.
2: All right, digital team, cut that up.
0: Thank you. I was like, and for about 20 seconds, I was like, you know.
1: Hey, what was the stock you talked about earlier?
2: Could you imagine the NBA being like a front?
0: Right?
1: Like, me, you and Chris buy it.
0: Zach put his house on the market for whatever, 20 million. It was something like, it was something for 10 million.
2: Pablo Torre in
0: yeah.
2: 3 years. Whoa, whoa, whoa.
1: We do the show from there.
0: Yes.
1: It had a putting green.
0: Move
1: and a couple pools.
0: The studios there.
1: Yeah.
2: Oh, we know why you'd want to go there.
1: Why is that, Chris?
0: Dave loves L.A. Dave loves it. Oh, yeah. I'm going this
1: Close
0: weekend.
1: To your daughter.
0: I'll be there this weekend.
1: You're going this weekend.
0: Dave loves L.A. Yeah. Dave loves it.
1: In L.A. this weekend.
0: Yeah. I think I'm going to pull the ultimate dad move, too, because we have to leave Saturday morning. We're leaving at like 7 a.m. to go down there. We're supposed to stay at my sister's house that night and come back Sunday. I think I might just pull the dad move. Drive down there, get her, have dinner, and then... Hey, you know what? Why don't we just leave now? And then everybody sleeps while I drive back at like, we get back at like 2 a.m. But then it's so good the next day when you don't have to drive all the way back and then go to work the following day. Yeah. Anyway, I'll check out that house while we're down there. And by the way, if anybody wants to make, you know what? The Kings can't do it, obviously. But if somebody here locally has got, it's a nice house. Say, hey, Zach, what's it on the market for? 30 million. We'll pay it. We'll give you over market price.
1: Just to opt
0: out. You opt out, we'll buy it. We'll buy it for over market price. I don't know.
1: Downsizing.
0: Yeah, he's getting ready. Knows that that house is badass though, dude.
1: It
0: my
1: is.
0: I
1: saw
0: God.
1: It. I pictures of it.
0: So great. So Washington becomes the first team with the worst record to get number one since the odds flattened.
1: Now we can check that box. It's happened.
0: That has happened. And now we take a look at the big winners. Obviously, Washington.
1: Sure.
0: Right?
1: Yeah, they had a good day.
0: Washington had a great day.
1: I think Utah.
0: Utah had a great day. Memphis, yeah. Great day.
1: Chicago,
0: great day. As a matter of fact.
2: Blessed be my Bulls. Chicago Pope.
0: Every time the Pope has been poping. They've had a top four pick.
1: How about that?
0: How about that?
1: I think the Clippers had a good day.
0: Clippers had a great day.
1: Yeah,
0: the Nets.
1: Nets, not so much.
0: Did not have a great day.
1: Kings, not so much.
0: I think
1: Pacers had a terrible
0: day.
1: Yeah,
0: Pacers had the worst day. Hawks. I mean, the fact that they had that pick from New Orleans.
1: Yeah, what are they?
0: Eight,
1: okay.
0: Yeah.
1: Get a good player.
0: Yeah, well, they'll get a Trae Young replacement now, really. Dallas follows up Cooper Flagg now with the number 9 pick. Will the number 10 pick the Milwaukee has be enough to satiate Giannis Antetokounmpo? Yeah. Doubt it. Boy, would the conspiracy theories have gone crazy had the Warriors done something. Because we haven't even mentioned this, Steve Kerr re-signing for two years. That's $17 million a year. And I was like, dude. Oh my God, if they move up.
1: So, Chris, what did you tell me earlier today?
2: If this year's lottery worked out the same as last year's lottery, Number one pick would be the Warriors. The number two pick would be the Mavs. The number three pick would be the Kings.
0: Let me ask you this. Would you take that? Kings get the three, but the Warriors get one.
2: Also, the Pacers lose their pick.
1: Chris is really into that.
0: I only have a Thunder. Thunder just winners anyways.
1: I still pick 12th.
0: You're freaking
1: 7-0.
0: You're 7-0 in the playoffs.
1: The tonight,
0: and,
1: right?
0: Yeah. Yeah. And you're going to get a plug and play guy.
1: Yeah.
0: Probably in Lindenburg.
1: And or just the luxury they could have. It's like they could probably, they might win the championship again.
0: Yeah.
1: They might be able to say, you know what? We've got the 12th pick and I don't know. Lugens Dort, AJ Mitchell, and something else. What Washington, can they get us number one? I mean, I don't know. I'm just trying to think of what they could do to you just go, man.
0: I mean, they I like the idea of them grabbing a plug and play guy. Yep. Who by the way is also gonna be on a low salary for 5 years.
1: Right.
0: That we low have to allow that to
1: compare. Yeah. Paid, yeah.
0: But also, couldn't you just like look. If I am if I am Sam Presti, the first phone call I'm making, number one, is to Scott Perry. And I'm saying, hey,
2: what's going on?
0: I'll give you this 12th pick for your 27 and 29 firsts, top three protected.
1: For what pick?
0: For the 12th. You get two foundational pieces right now in this incredibly deep draft. And then just keep moving it down the line. Just keep moving it down the line.
1: Would you do this one if you're Presti?
0: Mm.
1: Call Washington. Say, we'll give you Jay Williams. That Jay Williams. The all-star one.
0: Mm.
1: The one that's been out.
0: Mm.
1: That's going to get paid a bunch.
0: Yeah.
1: And the 12th?
0: For one.
1: I don't love moving all-stars, but you clear about $40
0: million. Yeah.
1: You get the number one pick. If you just win a championship and he hasn't really been around, I mean, again, he's a great player.
0: Yeah.
1: It just kind of, does that keep the train moving at a longer rate?
0: I think on the surface, actually, my first inclination was like, I actually really like that move. Washington gets a very young all-star player and they get the 12 pick and
1: watch. Sure, they'd have to get something back.
0: Sure. But
1: Anthony Davis,
0: right? And so, okay. So you can win it next year.
1: But then you're taking DeBonsa or Boozer or Peterson.
0: Here's the reason why I and you can't give that answer, because there's something else that Pressy's really, really good at, and there's no way for us to know. I don't know how much I know what Jalen Williams means to this team statistically. I don't know what he means chemistry wise.
1: Yeah.
0: And
1: they seem like a great chemistry.
0: They
1: team.
0: Do. They really do. And if it's one of those where like they're all, but it doesn't. It's show business, not show friends. I understand, but you're talking about an all-star. And on top of that, if he's like best friends with everyone and they all, you know, are playing video games every Saturday and this out, whatever, you never know what it is. You don't want to mess with that juju.
1: Especially when you're winning, like
0: you're
1: winning another title. But
0: yes.
1: I would say like, I can remember this and Doug shared this, like it was not a popular trade amongst the Kings when they traded Jason Williams.
0: No.
1: And then it was like, Doug would say, I was like, oh, I took a couple practices to see Mike Bibby. You're like, yeah, I get it. But they all love Jay Will.
0: Yeah, they absolutely did. And
1: I mean, what a spot to be in if you're OKC.
0: OKC, isn't it?
1: At the worst thing, you know what we're going to do? We're going to just take the 12th pick.
0: Yeah.
1: That's the worst thing.
0: That's it. The worst thing they've got is a probable plug and
1: cap
0: play.
1: Issues is really the only thing I could see for them in the future.
0: Dave, you don't really like Acuff, the Acuff Levine backcourt. What about if Wagler slips or we took Burries and we put him and then traded for Ja Morant? Ah, no. God, stop. I was with you.
1: It was an on-air vomit.
0: Yeah, just knock it. I need a wash. Good morning, Mitch.
16: Good morning, Dave, Jason.
1: What's up, Mitch? Chris,
16: thanks for taking my call.
1: Yeah,
16: how you guys doing? The luck of the Kings. You know, we should sue. Is there any way Kings can sue the NBA? They've never had the first pick in the draft.
1: Here We Sue.
0: Well, they had it in they had it with Purvis Ellison in 86, was it? Like 87, that. Whatever. But 89. They had it once before. Yeah. But yeah, you're the second person that AC earlier wanted to sue the NBA. Yeah. So we had a lot of litigation going on here in the capital city.
16: It seems we can't handle the pressure when we're picking one and two. See Marvin Bagley and, of course, Arizona. You see what DeAndre Ayton's turned out to be. He's just a little better than Bagley. He's not doing much. You never know. He gets the guy. You know, and how did Arizona, how does Oklahoma have two first-round picks in the top two, 12 and I think 16? I would love to see the Kings tag Burrius or even the Michigan guy, Giannis Lindenbaum.
0: Wait, hold on. Hold on, I didn't hear you. Who's the guy you like from Michigan?
16: The center. I know he's 6'9".
0: What's his name?
16: Yaxel.
1: Yeah.
16: Lindenberg.
0: Okay, got it.
1: Yeah, I didn't hear it right.
0: I didn't hear it right either.
16: He's from my mother-in-law's town in Puerto Rico. That's right. But I think we the Oklahoma do this. How about the Kings give up the 7th, and we take the Oklahoma's 2 first-round picks? And I still think we have to get about, you know, we trade for guys, and then you get tired of them in a year or two. You realize it was a mistake. We didn't get much for Fox and Hallenberg. You know, now we want point guards, and you had 2 good point guards in the last 5 years. I know I'm rehashing old history here. But we stay where we are. I think I'd rather have Burrius from Arizona, Wildcat. He's a little taller. Let's try to go 6'4 and up. Because it looks like that card has come back to bite us, too. That card draft 2 years ago.
0: Yeah, could have had other people.
1: Yeah.
0: Actually, I did not have him getting Axel Lindenberg right.
1: And a lawsuit.
0: And a law. This is second.
1: Who do we sue?
0: The NBA? What is somebody saying there?
1: Sacramento versus the NBA.
0: It's deep ping pong ball at it again.
1: Yeah.
0: Let's sue.
1: Yes. What's your case on?
0: We're terrible. We make poor decisions.
1: So you're suing us? The league?
0: There is a lawsuit.
1: What do you mean? From Ralph Nader still from 2002?
0: It wouldn't be against the NBA, but there's the thing is you're not gonna. T-Wolves even their series at 2 apiece.
1: Feisty.
0: Did
1: they get the call right with Wemby?
0: Yes.
1: I thought so.
0: Yes.
1: Yeah.
0: But
1: I don't think he's a, he hasn't been a player that's had that kind of thing happen, but he did it.
0: He did it.
1: Yeah.
0: And
1: it takes guts to throw him out.
0: You had to, though.
1: Yeah.
0: You had to throw him out.
1: I have to say, of the 4 series, though, I feel like that one's football. Like some of the just physicality that they're putting on the ball is crazy. And you're just going, all right, this is definitely, I know playoffs are different. Like, it's completely different.
0: I mean,
1: they are just wrestling, grabbing, bumping, pushing, like, no calls. And it's like, all right, it's just leading to more of this, which is fine. 2-2, it's a fun series.
0: Do you remember this?
1: Yes.
0: That's Ron Artest. I'm showing Jason Ron Artest elbowing James Harden after pounding his chest. And then just going, it's so not weird. Funny, but it's just,
1: it is funny. Alex. It's not even in context.
0: Not even in, just absolute. By the way, Harden had a mohawk then. I forgot about that. Ron Artest got 7 games suspended, including, I think, 2 or 3 in the playoffs.
1: But now, I don't feel they're the same.
0: No. They're not. First off, Artest was even more egregious. Number one.
1: He doesn't have the ball. There's no reason to throw the elbow.
0: Number two, Artest had a whole history. This is really Wemby's first defense.
2: My favorite part of it is how he tried to make it look unintentional, which made it even more intentional.
0: Yeah.
1: And remember when Draymond did the stomp on Sabonis, he did get another game.
0: Here's the thing, though. Like, you want to talk about, like, conspiracies and rigged. I'm not into conspiracies and rigged and all that kind of stuff, right?
2: But
0: if they don't suspend Wembanyama for at least 1 game, that's ridiculous to me. It's insane. when
1: you think he should be suspended for a game.
0: Abs at minimum.
1: Okay.
0: Let me put it this way. At the end of that champagne, he's suspended for 3.
1: Really?
0: Yes. It is a full on. Look at the gif. It is a full on elbow to the throat that was malicious and intentional. I don't want to be a Karen here, but the dude's 7'4", he's huge. And when you look at where
1: the elbow didn't go over his head.
0: That's right. Look at where the elbow landed. He elbowed him in the throat. Yeah. That is not, and it wasn't like a, here's my elbow. It was a full on elbow to dude's throat. That, first off, that's dangerous, but let's calm down. Fine. I'm saying law is based on precedent. Okay. In the real world, now it could be overturned and this and that, whatever. You look at precedent. Precedent would tell you, and I'm incredibly confident, that if this was a bench player, if this was, even a fourth or fifth man, it's a minimum 1-2 game. I understand the playoffs are different, but it's still a minimum 1-2 game suspension. This dude, I'm a Wemby guy. I love what the Spurs are. This isn't personal. I'm just calling balls and strikes, man. He looked wound up, elbows him full force in the throat, and the gif we're actually looking at, his teammate is looking like, oh my God. If they don't suspend him, that's kind of silly. You don't think he should be suspended? What if that happened? What if that happened in the regular season? What if that's another player? What if it's Julian Champagne?
1: I think they just get tossed out of the game they're in. Wow. I think.
0: The thing is, you're probably right. I acknowledge that. An elbow to the... by the way, not he was coming off a rebound.
1: Right.
0: Not he turned around and had the elbows out Mutombo style. Dude, he looked at him and said, woo!
2: There was one more difference of that Artest foul.
0: Huh.
2: That was during the David Stern years.
0: That is very true. I will put it this way also. If that was DeMarcus Cousins, he would have been sent to Taiwan. It wouldn't even be a suspension. He would just be playing in Taiwan. Well,
1: is that more of the Artest?
0: Yes.
1: You know, the precedent. Yes. Wemby doesn't have this precedent, but all flagrant twos get reviewed. So they're going to look at it and see whether or not, besides the fine.
0: Draymond Green it was controversial that he was only suspended a game for booting.
1: Draymond Green.
0: It is Draymond Green, but that was like a out kick to the nutskies. This is an elbow to the throat. I want the Spurs to win. I'm, you know.
1: Yeah.
0: But, dude, come on, man. But he's going to get the face of the front. It's going to be like a $75,000 fine. And you were in. He has to write like 900 times, I will not elbow people in the throat. And then he has to do like a thing.
1: Then we can get Draymond complaining about it later. If that was me.
0: No matter what happens, that will be.
1: If it's one game ago, I would have got 7.
0: 100, and if it's 7, I would have gotten 4. That's 100% happening. We have some good Draymond audio we haven't gotten to yet either. Maybe we will.
1: So much show moment. Today.
0: There's a. You know what? Can we save some of this show for later
1: we
0: in the,
1: can.
0: The
1: maybe
0: summer?
1: Tomorrow.
0: No. Okay. Well, all right. We'll take a break when we come back. We'll clean some stuff up. Yeah. We'll do that then.
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19: 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I'm Frank LaRosa.
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0: 44-11-40 is your text line.
1: What are they saying over there?
0: From the 530, Danny in Chula Vista says,
1: hey, Danny.
0: Silver doesn't have the stones to suspend Wemby. I agree it should be at least a game, yeah. From the 916, flagrant 2. What's that mean? I'm ejected? Yeah.
1: Huh. That's what Wemby said.
0: Yeah. Hello to everybody on the YouTube chat.
1: What are they saying?
0: They're
1: having their own conversation.
0: They should fine Wemby $500K like they did to the Jazz for tanking. Someone without a history, they usually give the benefit of the doubt. But that's the thing, and that's from Aaron, and I agree with him. There's no doubt. What's the benefit of doubt? That means that's like if, okay, benefit of the doubt is Draymond Green stomping on Sabonis. Well, Sabonis kind of had his thing, and he's never had, he had his ankle, and Green's never really had a history, and, he apologized to me. Like, that's when we get in a benefit of the doubt conversation. Go look at the elbow, dude. I'm a Wemby fan. I like what the Spurs are doing. I keep saying this because I'm going against my own damn bias. But you got to call balls. I got to call balls and strikes. I mean, at least I think I am. That was a premeditated wind-up elbow to a man's throat.
1: Yeah.
0: He could have collapsed his windpipe.
1: And the reason for suspensions, basically, or fine, is to deter them from happening
0: again. Yeah, dude.
1: So if he doesn't get suspended, I don't think he's going to have the history of doing this more. But until it starts, I didn't know that Draymond Green would do this. Now we all know what he's been like. Or DeMarc, the players that get the reputation. It's like, well, the first time happened somewhere.
0: Well, and who was it on the post game? I forget who it was. If somebody remembers, tell me, because I want to give them credit. But I thought they said it really well, that if there is some sort of, whether there's a suspension or let's say Minnesota wins in 7, whatever. Because San Antonio looked like they were, I think San Antonio is going to win this game with Wemby. I don't think I'm going out on a limb there. This is one of those things that Wemby's going to, it's going to be a long offseason. This is really the first immaturity we've ever seen out of him. Now, there's a famous story that has become kind of a legend slash anecdote that who knows how accurate it is, but I think the basics of it are accurate. But when Bill Russell came into the league, Bill Russell was getting elbowed and dirty played all the time because they couldn't guard him. And Bill was not, he was a monster on the court, but he was not an aggressive, angry dude, at least not then. And Red Auerbach famously told him once, dude, wait till you're on national TV. I know you don't want to throw an elbow, but you got to throw an elbow. Wait till you're on national TV, throw the elbow, and you'll never have to throw one again. And I forget, it was some, bruiser or some guy that he threw the elbow against. I'm probably screwing half this story up, but throws an elbow against the guy, knocks him out on the court and just kind of sent a message. Now, I'm not immune to the idea that Wemby in his mind at the time was maybe sending a message, but I also don't want to give him the credit of thinking that it was that premeditated. I think it's the first real sign of playoff immaturity we've seen from Wemby so far. He's had for his rookie year in the playoffs, meaning the first time he's ever been in the playoffs, he's done about as well as anybody in NBA history in the playoffs this year. That's really the first time, with him coming in, seemingly level-headed dude, still is. I mean, it seems like a great guy, future face of the league, went and trained as a monk in the offseason, like all the stuff he's doing, right? That's the first time where I think we've looked at him under the lights and gone, oh, you just screwed yourself, your team, you did something that was terrible for everyone, and now it's just a matter of how terrible. And is the NBA going to actually make him pay for it?
1: Does any of it, because it happened early enough in the game that he missed a chunk of the game, make a difference? Or you're still thinking, he needs to miss another game?
0: I think it might make...

0: Like if you got thrown out with 10 seconds left is different than in the first half.
1: I don't think ultimately, I think the NBA and the conversation they're having right now, or they've already had, are like, okay, look, we have a big picture to think of. We have a small picture to think of. Here's the big picture. We don't want this to decide how this playoff series ends. We don't want to decide with discipline.
0: Well, then you don't suspend.
1: Well, what? But
0: you can't do it that way, right?
1: But here's the thing. It's 2-2.
0: Right.
1: It's not 3-1
0: no.
1: Timberwolves. I think that helps a little bit.
0: It does, but let's, you know, they are different without him. Doesn't mean yeah. they can't win without him. They've shown that they can win without
1: yes.
0: him. But if they lost game 5, let's say, and he's suspended,
1: yeah,
0: it's 3-2 going back to Minnesota. Now Minnesota's yeah. won 2 in a row and has, you know, a chance, maybe a good chance to end it at home.
1: Yeah.
0: And it does feel like, well, one, you knocked him out of a game, but it, also I put the fault on Wemby. It's not like the league just said, hey, we're taking you away randomly. It's because there was an act there. But you would have lost 2 games basically without him.
1: Yeah.
0: Half of the series losses.
1: Right? I don't think they're going to suspend.
0: Okay.
1: But I do think it's kind of hanky if they don't.
0: Yeah.
1: Because I think ultimately that's the thing. They don't, and they also know.
0: They're going to hear it either way, right? Absolutely. You suspend them, you're like, how are you dictating this? You don't suspend them. Oh, you're taking care of, you know, one of your golden childs of the league.
1: That's, if I'm Adam Silver, if I'm,
0: Does it James Jones?
1: James Jones, thank yeah. you. I suspend him a game and I fine him $50,000. That's what I would do. And it wouldn't be easy.
0: No. Nope.
1: That's the decision. But it's like Saturday night. Sean Strickland versus Khamzat Chimaev. Great, fun fight. Fun UFC fights, including the co-main event. In the end, I had it 48-47 Strickland. And that's the card, and that's what won. Two of the judges had it that way, too. But had they had another judge scored at 48-47 for Chimaev, I'd have been like, I see it. It's not a robbery. It's kind of the same thing I feel here. If that's what they do, I get it. But also the NBA knows that Victor, because LeBron James is about to be out of the playoffs, Victor Wembanyama is, it doesn't matter that he's in San Antonio, Victor Wembanyama is good ratings for those guys too. They need Victor Wembanyama, T-Wolves fans and a few others, but the NBA zeitgeist wants Thunder versus Spurs. A majority of NBA fans believe that the Thunder Spurs is probably your NBA finals. Whoever wins that series is going to, you know, beat whoever in the East. And if the East does win, it might be because they took too much out of each other in the Western Conference Finals. So taking Wemby out, no disrespect to Minnesota, but they're just not going to. I think Minnesota has absolutely nothing for them. I don't know if anybody has anything for the Thunder. But let's put it this way.
0: Lakers don't.
1: They don't. Yeah. Oh, my goodness gracious. I go back to LeBron James. Like, I think he knew after game one. If he didn't know before, like, yeah, this is a. This is
0: an uphill battle. And I think they played better in games one and game two. I thought the Lakers did really well, but it doesn't matter if you're not coming out with a win. It's like, man, we played these guys tough.
1: Yeah.
0: You did. You still lost.
1: Yes, you did.
0: Comfortable margin.
1: We got our guy in here. I haven't seen it much today, but I see the ripping of De'Aaron Fox for yesterday.
2: Yeah. Okay. Did not shoot well.
1: Yeah.
0: See what Matt says.
1: I wonder if Matt's going
2: to. Isn't that the problem, though, with Fox that we had for a lot of his time here? Of just he'd have this monster game.
1: Yeah.
2: Then he'd kind of be.
1: Inconsistency.
2: Yeah.
1: Yeah. The difference in San Antonio, though, is he's got two other badasses.
2: He's fine being inconsistent.
1: Yeah.
2: They don't need to lean on him being consistent every night.
1: But we're also talking about a guy. I mean, he was pretty consistent. You know, 2 years running in the clutch, right? I mean, we're talking about a former clutch player of the year. It wasn't like he, we're talking like the guy on there right now saying, well, you know, he did, Ant had 16 in the fourth, you know, and Fox disappeared. Well, that's not his history, though, is the thing. I mean, we can cherry pick, but also if, you know, the Spurs end up, what was it, 5-point game without Wemby for most of it? Like, Spurs come back and win. Are we celebrating Fox now? Leadership?
2: Some are.
1: Yeah. Are you?
2: No.
0: What do you think, Chris?
2: I just think he was a consistently inconsistent player.
1: I mean, was he?
2: Yeah.
1: He had inconsistencies, but then you look at his numbers, though. I mean, and all I can do is let you.
2: When you average him out?
1: Yeah, well, that's. But isn't that what consistency is?
2: No.
1: I mean, all you're choosing to look at like these incidents, and I'm saying, okay, well, I'm going to zoom out. How consistent is he? Well, let's look at the whole picture. 82 games. Here's his numbers. I think the thing that really I don't even care that much about De'Aaron, to be honest with you. I'm the guy who said trade him long before he was traded. I think what really bothers me a lot in the Halliburton Fox thing, and I'm guilty of this too, it just sounds like it's just so little brother to me. It's so ex-girlfriend.
2: Like, would you pay $260 million contract for De'Aaron Fox? Like, in a vacuum. Like, he wasn't.
1: In a vacuum, I would not. In a vacuum, I would. In a vacuum, I would. Honestly, I wouldn't.
2: Yeah.
1: I wouldn't do that. But,
2: like, there was no way. It would be terrible if the Kings signed him to a long-term contract.
1: Well, but the other part of that, too, is that they would be demonstrably better.
2: They would be better.
1: They would be demonstrably better.
2: Last season?
1: Yeah.
2: With all those injuries?
1: They would have probably, well, look, I'm not saying they would have, you know, made the playoffs, but I'm
2: with
1: saying
2: with Sabonis out most of the year, Keegan out most of the year.
1: I also think if Fox was here, all those players may not have magically been out. You know what I'm saying? We're forgetting that. All these players just happened to get hurt in the gap year. Are we really just, we're just going to kind of.
2: But they're not going to be, it's not like they would have played 70 games.
1: I don't know if they would have played 70, but I think if De'Aaron Fox was here last year, I don't think we go 22-60. I don't think we go near 22-60. I don't think we go 42 and whatever, but.
0: 40.
1: Yeah. But, you know, like right here, Fox is a choke artist. I mean,
0: I don't think of that. I don't think.
1: Literally talking about the first clutch player of the year and a guy who finished, what, second or third the year after that? Like. It seems so ex-girlfriend. That's a part of our fan base I can't stand the most, and I'm part of it too. It's like, it's ex-girlfriendy. It really is. It's ex-boyfriendy. It's just psycho ex-girlfriend.
2: I don't know. That's very few.
1: Is it?
2: Yes.
1: I'd say it's probably 20%.
2: 20%?
1: Well, maybe because we get a lot of them on the show.
2: I think a lot of it is like we're too. Whenever someone comes back to Sacramento, they're always getting a standing ovation.
1: Yeah. What were you saying, Jason?
0: Well, don't some people feel the same way about Mike Brown? Like, oh, here he is. He's in the conference finals.
1: Yeah.
0: It's like, well, wait.
1: Yes. But what did he do? He got fired.
0: Right.
1: Chris, you're kind of like that.
2: What?
1: You know. But your things with Fox and Halliburton are a little ex-girlfriendy. You got to admit, there's a little ex-girlfriend in there.
2: Yeah. Well, I lean into it.
1: Yeah.
2: But
1: yeah,
2: like, no, I've said, like, with Fox, like, they couldn't re-sign him.
1: Yeah.
2: They couldn't do it. I didn't like the talk from, I didn't want Halliburton to go. Didn't like him dancing in our face for every single Pacer score and him crying about how, oh, I wanted to be here. I wanted to be here. Yeah, we wanted you here, too.
1: Not a response. We'll take a break. There's nothing there. I thought there's just nothing there. Chris kind of owned up to it. I don't really. Yeah, he said I leaned into it. That kind of threw me off. We'll take a break when we come back. What's hot? What's not? We'll go streaking next.
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0: is hot.
1: Trevor McDonald.
0: Yeah?
1: Yeah. Did you know that there are only two pitchers in Major League Baseball history with 20 or more strikeouts with two or...
0: Nah.
1: 20 more strikeouts than walks and two or few earned runs allowed through the first three MLB starts.
0: I did.
1: Do you know who those players are? Jason? I know why Dave knows.
2: Yeah. Nolan Ryan?
1: Nope.
2: And Kerry Wood?
1: No. Well, I said who's hot. I said Trevor McDonald's hot, so I can assume he's one of them.
2: Mm. Trevor McDonald.
1: Trevor McDonald.
0: Kerry Wood's a great guess. Kirk Reeder.
2: Ben McDonald.
1: Dave, I thought you knew.
2: Dwight Gooden.
0: Ooh, Gooden's a great. I didn't.
2: Fernando Valenzuela.
1: Fernando Valenzuela.
0: Yeah, that's unique. Dave loves L.A. Dave loves it. Shut up. Who's not?
1: Sorry, Dave. Los Angeles Lakers are not hot.
0: Oh, no.
2: Dave's Lakers.
1: They are the first team in NBA history to lead at the half in back-to-back playoff games, but then lose by a combined 40 or more points.
0: Moment of silence. Okay, that was enough. You know who
2: out for him.
0: You know who else is hot?
2: Who's that?
3: 5 for 5 last night. Two hits in his last two at-bats the night before. There's a drive in a deep right. Back goes Fedco, way back, and he's done it. He has done it. Henry Bolte's done it again. 5 for 5 in back-to-back nights, and 12 straight at-bats. What a base hit.
0: Okay, this is what's insane. Henry Bolte, who, well, last check was the number 5 prospect in the A's organization. Right. And he's moved up a little.
2: Yeah. 12 for 12 will do that for you.
0: 12 hits and 12 at-bat. Not a hit by pitch, not a walk, not a fielder's choice. 12. Two consecutive 5 for 5 nights. This dude is unconscious. Here's his last 16 games. He's 36 for 75 with 8 homers, 6 doubles, 8 stolen bases, 22 runs scored, 18 RBI, and I kind of skipped over it. Probably the craziest thing about this dude, and he is a masher, is the dude is a demon on the base paths. He's quick as hell. 8 stolen bases in his last 16 games. I think he has 15 or something on the year. So we were going to have turns.
2: He's like 6'3 or 6'4. He's a big dude.
0: Big dude. And he's fast as hell. So a buddy of mine turns out had been texting me all week, and I hadn't looked at the, this is a true story, dude. I hadn't looked at the text. And then finally, like Friday or something, I look. He's been sending me clips of dude all week long. It's his godson. So we talked over the weekend, and we were going to have Henry on today at 9 a.m. But what happened yesterday? He got called up to the A's.
2: Yeah.
0: So I don't know anything beyond that, if he's playing Tuesday or whatever. But apparently he'll be in Sacramento for the Cardinals series. So, and how great is Henry? I wake up to a text at like 11:42 last night. He's like, hey, I'm really sorry. I apologize. I feel terrible. I got, you know, everything's going on. I'm actually going to be traveling. I'm like, dude, you're dead.
2: It's going to be like, it's one of your biggest days of your life.
0: Yeah. Like,
2: you called up to the show.
0: And it's so funny.
2: And I mean this show.
0: Yeah, exactly. Yeah. Oh, you're also playing for the Athletics. Yeah. But it's so funny because I don't think he'd mind me telling him, but his godfather, who is my buddy, is like, and he lives in the Bay Area. And so this kid, like, grew up an A's fan too. Like, he's a Bay Area guy. Was like, hey, what do you, like, he's looking for, like, Airbnbs for the family and stuff, and places to eat, and, like, they're all going to descend here. It was really kind of cool over the weekend to see from, like, the family point of view. You can only imagine, right? Like, your kid, brother, you know, uncle, nephew, whatever, is getting called up to the majors, and then everybody stops what they're doing. Of course you would, is going to descend on Sacramento from, you know, better than, you know, being New York or Florida or something. They're all a drive away. So beyond it being a feel good, beyond it being fun, God dang, dude, this kid looks 12 for 12. What is that? Is that even, you can't do that in a video game.
2: That's on fire. That's
0: hot.
2: That is
0: on fire. All right, let's go streaking,
2: boys. Okay.
4: It's time to go streaking.
5: We're going streaking! Yeah!
4: Who is the Nostradamus of MLB? Who can keep the streak going? It's time to go streaking.
6: What the hell are you doing?
5: We're streaking!
2: All right, well, Dave is at 2. I'm at 2. Chris is at 8. Going back to Friday and our picks on Friday. We'll start with Dave. Dave, you took Aaron Judge. Aaron Judge and the Yankees got swept this weekend. Judge got up 4 times. Judge got you a hit.
0: Hey, you know? Way to go, Aaron. Congrats. Judge.
2: Dave, you're at 3. I took Ozzie Albies of the Atlanta Braves, one of baseball's best teams.
0: Ozzie Albies.
2: He got up 5 times in that game Friday night against the Dodgers.
0: Yeah.
2: Yeah, Ozzie yeah. got me 0 hits.
7: Oh. Ooh, you suck.
8: Sorry, it's over.
0: More like Fozzie Albies because he waka waka'd his way to the dugout.
2: Yeah, that's good. Did I hear a laughter in there, Chris?
1: Yeah.
0: Wow.
1: Good done.
0: Wow.
2: Well, Chris is on this 8-game streak that's been going forever because he's had about 9 guys that haven't played. He took from the same game Matt Olson.
0: Matt Olson.
2: One of your wife's favorite players.
0: One of my wife's favorite players. By the way, on my water, I'm in every little bit helps.
2: Good. You've passed good morning and what?
0: Relax a little bit.
2: Yeah.
0: Coming ready. Up on every little bit helps.
1: I think you need to pay attention to that one.
0: What? Relax a little bit? Well, you know what? Next is for your health. So
2: there you go. Yeah. And that's what
0: little sayings on my water bottle.
2: Chris, you took Matt Olson. You got it 4 times. And Matt Olson. No hits.
0: No way.
1: I'd like to thank all my players that kept the streak alive.
0: I hate that he runs the board sometimes. I do.
1: But we'll do it again. Uh-huh. See you again.
2: On the other side.
0: Yeah. Oh, that's the remix, too. No, hold on. Wait, where's the ha-ha-ha? Yeah, you're a loser. Sorry, it's over. It's over.
1: I think
0: over.
1: I did a great job.
0: It's over. It's over now. Move over. Where's the 5 minutes? Where's
2: laughter.
0: The 5 minutes of laughter when your streak ends?
1: I think the fans would
0: the fans know when someone's being a hippopotamus crit. His streak ends and it's a fun boys to men song. Not even the a cappella version. Our streak ends and literally it'd be laughter until 9:15.
2: Yeah.
0: That's fine. His corner of the store.
2: Well, Dave, you are now the show leader with 3-game hitting streak.
0: Oh, that's
2: Chris
0: like
2: and I are at 0.
0: It's like Sabonis being like the elder statesman on the Kings, isn't he? Or is it Monk?
2: No, it's DeRozan and Westbrook.
0: No, like they've been there the longest.
2: Oh, yeah, it's Sabonis.
0: Is it? Yeah, it's Sabonis. I will tell you this much. The moment I find out this kid's making his debut, whether it's Tuesday, Wednesday, I'll tell you in advance, I'm taking old Henry Bolte streaking. What a great last name, too.
2: Huh? Bolte.
0: Bolte.
2: Well, not many games today. 6 of them total.
0: All right, let's
2: You can pick the Giants that are at your Dodgers.
0: Can't wait for that. By Patrick Bailey getting traded over there. Dave loves L.A. Dave loves it. What now?
2: Logie Webb going on the injured list.
0: Oh, that's... well, sure as hell... Oh, wait. Oh, the... No, I don't want to hear it from him about the
2: Oh, you wanted to pick a Dodger.
0: I did. Wow, there's a lot of... golly, there's a lot of really good ERAs going today, as a matter of fact. Go ahead and give me Corey. Some call him Bob Seager.
2: Oh, former Dodger.
0: Yeah. What, former? Dave loves L.A. Dave loves
2: See,
0: it.
2: See, that
0: I get a Dave loves L.A., but not one laugh for Chris and history.
2: He controls the buttons.
0: He controls the buttons.
2: I'm going to take Mike Trout.
0: Why'd you pause there?
2: Fish out of water.
0: Mike Trout.
1: I'm going to take, because I have a little bit more faith in the Giants than Dave, Luis Arias.
0: Good. Have fun with it, dude.
2: Have fun with it.
1: I'm just waiting until I could get McGonagall again.
0: Oh, he's off today?
2: McGonagall.
0: We'll take a break. When we come back, final hour of the program. Week's going really fast. Ooh, 4 more days. I'm very excited. 4 more days. Look, we'll get back at 9 a.m. We're going to talk briefly about this. You got all this expansion stuff written down. What do you know, Jason?
2: What do you know?
0: What do you...
2: I don't know anything.
0: I don't know.
2: Looks like later in the month, maybe a big day.
0: What is going on? And we'll get to more lottery talk in your phone calls next.
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0: 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Matt and Kayla coming up at 9, or excuse me, 10. I'm sure they will have opinion. They will opine.
2: Oh, yes.
0: On things.
2: Oh, yes.
0: Did you see Matt's live reaction?
19: Me, Maddie.
2: A lot of people seem to put their live reaction on
0: social media. Yeah. Hey, look at me. I'm live reacting.
19: I'm mad.
2: Grr.
19: I'm mad.
0: I'm mad. I said a swear. And bleeped.
19: Which I bleeped it.
0: I know, right, dude? Come on.
19: I want to show how really mad I am.
0: So mad.
2: Me. Maddie.
19: It took me a long time to get this out because I had to bleep it.
0: It's me, Maddie. M-A-D-D-Y.
2: Yeah.
1: Your thoughts, Kayla?
0: Was that her live reaction? So when I was, I checked Twitter at one point when I was playing golf to see what people were saying, and somebody tweeted at me, and it was them with them taking a selfie with my parents eating.
2: I saw that, or I saw your response.
0: And then you just asked me, reminded
2: I said,
0: me,
2: I know that person.
0: You know that person, yeah. Right? So it's what's great about doing a show, and you know, everyone's all local and all that. My parents were having their new favorite place is Bennett's. They like to go to Bennett's.
2: It's good.
0: And I don't know how it happened, but they took a, you know, well, they kind of took a photo together. My dad's looking over his shoulder and my mom's eating.
12: I'm attempting to dazzle Dave.
0: So I asked
2: That's not what I was going for.
0: I asked him about it. I asked my mom about it last night when they were over, and I can't remember what she said, but I'm sure it was something like it involved these people introducing themselves and knowing my parents through, and apparently they had some sort of connection between the lady's mother who's since passed, and you know. But when I hear that, my sister and I, we just that's not how we think these things go down. What we think is that, like, one of them was probably wearing King stuff and watching the lottery thing. And then at one point, my mom's like, oh, are you King fans?
2: Yeah.
0: You know Carmichael Dave?
2: Yeah.
0: That's my sign. Oh! And then a lot of bragging happens. And, you know, I mean, that's parents. But you can own up to it. It's fine.
2: Yeah.
0: I just feel like they're not like it's just going to roll through a record. Hey, aren't you Dave's parents?
2: Right.
0: I don't think that's going to happen. You should get the backstory. Because at one point, I tweeted the guy back like, hey, that's my parents. And I think his line was something like, they're wonderful people. They are. But it was, what was the line he had? It was something like, they're incredibly proud parents. And I was like, that's a good way of saying they wouldn't shut up about you. That's fine.
2: Jeez.
1: Still can't throw a spiral.
0: Is that true, Chris?
1: Huh?
0: Is that true?
1: I'm sorry, you could throw an underhanded spiral.
0: I wasn't underhand, sidearm. I figured it out.
1: Wait, what'd you call it?
0: Dude, sidearm.
1: You called it?
0: Submarine?
1: No, it was like an over, it was an overhead.
0: It was an overhead, like I'm not, underhanding is that.
2: Yeah.
0: Okay? I was doing that, so I was like the sidearm. Overhead, yeah.
1: Sidearm. No, but it's below a sidearm.
0: It was like submarine.
2: Submarine.
1: Yes.
0: And let me tell you, dude. The tightest possible spirals every time. He'll tell you they were all these things were.
1: Bessie's thrown it.
0: Okay. Well, no. Tight spirals.
1: It wasn't the best you've thrown it?
0: Yes, but you're doing the thing and you know what you're doing. I was throwing, no, the best I've thrown it could also be that it was kind of spiral. Like, I can't throw a spiral. These were tight-ass spirals.
2: Now checking the game, filling in for Brock Purdy. Here's Carmichael Dave, back to pass. Submarine right into the offensive line.
0: Where they won't expect it.
1: Jason, it's funny that you said that because that's word for word what I said.
0: Kind of is. Although I don't think it's funny.
2: But the spiral is tight.
0: Tight! JR, not that JR, the other JR, says Bay Area JR.
2: Yeah.
0: Texting in. Hey, guys. Kings brass are always talking about avoiding instilling a losing culture with our new players. Does Utah have a losing culture? Those players don't look broken down or hopeless. The avoiding the losing culture is and was a load of crap. I would wager that firing head coaches every 2 years leads more to a losing culture than tanking does.
2: Wait, what was the question about Utah, though?
0: Does Utah have a losing culture? I think if we're being fair, I think they do right now.
2: Why would they have a winning culture?
0: Yeah, they don't. I think I agree with everything JR said, and it's something you know that I harp on a lot, but I think it's more of like the San Antonio have a losing culture. Because San Antonio was under 500 last year. They were worse than the Kings. And now they're 10 wins away from an NBA championship. I had to do the math. I understand what people, look, I get it. It's a very, and the funny thing is I could 100, I'm just waiting for one of these times when I say you play to win the game is garbage. And to have like either Herm Edwards or an athlete like call me out on it. Like that's going to happen one of these days. I'm going to be like, really? Have you ever been in a locker room? Have you ever played professional sports? Like you play to win the game and culture this and culture that. And it's going to be one of those really uncomfortable positions because that's one of those ones where I'm going to be like, yeah, you're wrong. And here's, let me tell you why you, the professional athlete, are incorrect and I, the not professional athlete, am. Because they're in it. They're in it. They're, of course, they're going to think that way. They are bred, professionally bred to win. To win, and that's part of why they're there. And I fully respect that. They also, when it comes to culture, they're in the locker room, too. They see the things right that we don't see. What I continually say when it comes to that is that I hate the Herm Edwards quote. I hate it because it's been, I think it gets really misconstrued. I know what he meant. But I think it's more like you play to win a championship. Or you play to build towards a championship. It wins or in a vacuum. You play to make sure you're on the right course to winning a title. And that's everyone's ultimate goal, ring culture, all that. It's everyone's ultimate goal is to win a championship. They say that too. You can't win a championship if you don't win games. Yes, that's true. But you can also, as we've seen, be a treadmill team. When it comes to building culture, you build culture through personalities, but you could have, okay, great. We could have no disrespect. I love this man. Like, I love him. But if we had 14 Garrett Temples on the team last year, we'd have the best culture in the NBA and we would have won 20 games. So it's part personality. It's consistency. It's a team wide expectation, franchise wide. Culture goes into the ownership, the GM, and, you know, into the hallways too. But I have yet to hear a counter that I get that it doesn't carry over. And what I mean by that is the Spurs this year, for example. We can come up with 30 other examples, including our very own Sacramento Kings in 2099. Winning breeds winning culture. And losing in no way, shape, or form mentally breeds into the following year if you have a better team. It's that simple to me. So when they could bring me the argument, Jason, last year, if they wanted to say, look, players don't tank. I totally agree. Coaches don't tank. Hell no, they don't. They're going out to try to win every game. They don't care about tanking. They don't care about a draft pick. Of course they don't, and nor should they. But when it's, well, you know, that win against the Warriors, it's going to be good for culture next year. No, it's not. I don't believe that at all. I 100% do not believe that at some point next year, players are going to draw on that Warriors win and be like, here's 10 more wins. Now, there may be certain game situations under pressure that will help breed into more experience down the road in those situations. I'm not immune to that, but Kings were 22-60 last year, Jason. If they somehow traded Zach LaVine for Giannis Antetokounmpo and brought in, traded DeMar DeRozan for Shai Gilgeous-Alexander. I'm just being an idiot. But nobody's going to be like, they lost last year, culture. Or Giannis lost last year, he's bringing culture. I just never bought that. And I don't think you and I see eye to eye on that.
2: Well, I just think there's nuance in there. I mean,
0: there
2: I
0: is.
2: Know. I mean, it's like, I agree with some of the elements. I think naturally when you win more, things are going right. And I think there's a fine line, but honestly, I don't think there's a tremendous, the largest gap is between the best team and the worst team. Obviously, there's a huge gap there as far as win total.
0: Yeah.
2: But when you start to get into from, let's say, I don't know, a good team, maybe not the best, like an Orlando to, I'll even go to the Kings. Like, I don't think there's an incredible difference between those teams. The obvious statement is, duh, Orlando won a bunch more games and made the playoffs. Yeah, but I mean, I think in the core of it, I don't think anybody thought Orlando could win a championship. Nobody thought the Kings could win a championship. But it's like how you prepare, it's how you practice, it's how you, almost everything you do has to come from that whatever culture term. Now, mm-hmm. It doesn't mean like, I think you could be a team that doesn't have a lot of wins, but you're trying to build like that winning mentality so that when you get the better players, look, this is what we do. This is how we do it. And now, look, we've got the better players, and boom, we're ready to go. We're winning.
0: But, and Perry's trying to do that with those pillars. Yeah, I understand and recognize that.
2: And I think in this year, you hopefully had the veteran players kind of teach some of that even while losing, what it means to lose, how it's what were they, a 16? It was a terrible losing streak. That was awful.
0: Yeah.
2: Well, hopefully that's the last one they ever go through, but they may not. But how do you handle it? And then also some of the good things when they won four in a row or beat some teams they weren't supposed to, or even later in the year when they were winning some games and it was the younger players. Like, that's hopefully what some of your future is. And that young group didn't win that many games, but now they can maybe rally on, all right, this is how it was when we were playing together as a young group. Kind of that, you know, it's all under the culture, but it's there's nuance in there.
1: I would hate for the young players to get into a position where the organization wants to lose. They need to lose. They do everything they can to lose, to where you get young players saying, like, well, then why am I trying?
2: Right.
1: Why am I practicing?
2: Yeah, true. And I would almost want the players, I hate to say it this way, I don't ever want to hear the players have some of the belief that some fans do. Like what we had earlier. The league needs to sue.
0: Sure.
2: We're cursed.
0: Yeah.
2: We're terrible. We never have any luck. Like, if the players start feeling that way, then, I mean, you're cooked.
0: Yeah.
2: You can't have that. They've got to believe whoever they draft, whoever they add, whoever's currently here, they have to think, I'm changing it. I'm going to be the one that's on the other side of this, that starts this run. Now, whether they do or not, they have to believe they can do it.
0: When I'm thinking about what Chris said, too, along with what you just said, and all the points are very well taken, but, like, that didn't happen in Detroit.
2: What do you mean?
0: The players that won 60 games this year, many of them were there for the horrible years.
2: Right.
0: They're not sitting there now or last year when they were above 500 going, you know, well, I'm not going to try. Or I guarantee you there were times where, whether it was Cade Cunningham or whoever on Detroit during those horrific seasons where they sucked. I got it right here. When they were 20-46, 20-52, 17-65, 14-68. Of course, there were moments where they were like, this sucks, man. Do I want to deal with this? But then magically wins start coming because they got better and more mature and more older and better chemistry and what. You know, yeah. Now these guys are, if anything, I mean, can't I make a similar argument, but the exact opposite? Can't I say that some of what the Spurs and the Pistons and, to an extent, the Thunder and Indiana last year and maybe you, can't I make the same case that those years actually strengthen them, make them better, make them appreciate it more? Make them addicted to winning because they know what it's like to lose, as opposed to Yaxel Lendenberg. Let's say, you know, we were joking earlier that he goes to the Thunder. Okay, and a lot of mocks have him there. He's 24 years old. I mean, he is ready, and he's coming off a national championship in Michigan, and he plugs into the Thunder. Let's say the Thunder win their third straight title next year. It's great. But there's no flipping way that Yaxel Lendenberg understands the struggle like a Cade Cunningham does, or any of these other players that came up on struggling teams.
2: Yeah,
0: that's
2: true.
0: I think it can help.
1: Yeah, but we're not saying get better. We're not saying that, oh, just because they're playing all their young players that they're going to start winning. No, we had people saying, like, why is Max playing? Why don't we just play all G Leaguers?
0: Yeah, that's dumb, but I think the idea
1: if you want to look at it this way, unfortunately, pushing the young players to get better, they got a couple more wins out of it.
0: Yeah, but I think not disingenuous. You're not being disingenuous, Chris, but I think we're my biggest issues were Russ and DeMar. Mm-hmm. That was my issue. Like, look, we talked about it all year. If they're playing Neek and Max and Cardwell and Precious Achiuwa, who was on the couch, and Killian Hayes, who was on the couch, and Devin Carter, you're playing those guys and you're winning. Dude, fair play. You can't say anything. But when I'm having to watch, and by the way, this is zero disrespect. Let me be clear here. I want to Matt George myself. Zero disrespect to DeMar or Russ, who are true professionals, Hall of Famers, and did what they're supposed to do. That they did what they're supposed to do. I don't offer this as an ounce of disrespect to them. But this is how successful long-term organizations operate. They realize that fans do not care an iota, and I'm talking about Kings fans, do not care about the tweet celebrating Russ or DeMar passing this guy and Russ passing. They're all phenomenal accomplishments, and they will be first ballot Hall of Famers and deservedly so. But for a team in the Kings position, nobody wants to see DeMar DeRozan getting 40 points towards the end of the year when the Kings are winning 5 of 10 and passing everybody up. Now, if Nick Clifford does it, if Max does it, if Devin does, Devin had that one crazy game, okay. But Oklahoma City, Detroit, San Antonio, and a few others, certainly Utah, they would have found a way. You wouldn't have had Russ or DeMar here last year. You wouldn't have. Oklahoma City sent Al Horford home in the middle of the year. No, they didn't tank. That's like one of the most blatant examples of tanking of all time.
2: Al Horford would have made them a 50-win team.
0: No. They just went, you know what?
2: We're better off without him.
0: We're better off without you, yeah. Even if you cost us a win or two. We're going to pay you fully healthy to go sit home so that we can play our younger guys.
2: Well, could you imagine... Imagine if Sabonis, Murray, LaVine didn't get hurt. I mean, that's the scenario I was worried about as the year was going along. When they got to the trade deadline, I'm like, look, they're not very good. They're not getting enough of their younger players in to a lot of people's liking. At the end, they really did. And they, I mean, for the better part, and I think we've also moved the posts here a little bit again, which people do that.
0: Sure.
2: Like the very last win, I'm just counting the last one. It was the Warrior game that a lot of people were like, see, one more game. Westbrook was out. DeRozan didn't play. Malik played like the 9 minutes. Like, done. So it was the young guys that won. I think the game before that, if I remember right, they beat the Pelicans. And I know Russ was out. Yeah, DeMar played, but probably 15, 20 minutes. I don't know. I can't remember. I don't know. It's a tough spot. This is the spot they're in. And now we're all... acting at times as a result of the lottery, but people were mad during this stretch. I can't say that they were too. I thought they were in a tough position, and they maintained it in it. And I still think they're in the tough position because as of now, as you laid out earlier, they could come back with really close to the same team with this lottery pick and 2 second round picks. And in theory, be a lot better just because they're healthier, but also be just as confusing because you're going, they got the same problem. Mm-hmm. They got good veterans. Yeah. They're good players.
0: Yes.
2: Seemingly some promising young guys.
0: Yes.
2: How do you play them all?
0: That's what we go back to earlier, which is the delta between floor and ceiling next year and the work that Perry has cut out for him is insane.
2: And I think this is fair. Wouldn't you agree, Dave, that I bet if you polled... You're never going to get 100%, but 100% of Kings fans. And if you were going to have a 20-win season like they did this year, what do you think the percentage would be it's more tolerable if they're 27 and below age-wise versus having veterans?
0: That winning would be or losing?
2: No, just like you're going to have the same season, but you've got veterans at a high price or younger players that aren't.
0: Far expensive. More tolerable with the younger players.
2: Which is what they weren't. Now, at the end, they were, but you still had the high-priced players.
0: That's right.
2: And they still do.
0: Yeah, they're still, and again, number eight last year, as of now, number four next year.
2: Which is the biggest problem they have.
0: From the tax line, losing on purpose is lame. Name three teams. I'm trying to, there's some swearings in here. Name three teams that tanked and won a championship. Okay. Oklahoma City, San Antonio, Golden State.
2: They tanked?
1: When did San Antonio tank?
0: Well.
2: And again, now we need to get in the definition.
0: Tank is, people get lost in tank.
2: Yeah. What do you mean? How did they tank?
0: I mean, you got to be bad before you're good in almost every case.
2: Oh.
0: So well, that's the way the NBA tanking. Is. But tanking in the sense of
1: Well, then every team did because at every team.
0: Do we? No. But that leads directly to it, and that you can draw a line. If the San Antonio Spurs weren't comically bad, they don't get the number one pick for David Robinson. Mm-hmm. Okay, then David Robinson had a naval commitment and couldn't join him right away, and they were still bad. They then had David Robinson. I actually have it right in front of me here, and they went 59. And 23 after winning 62 games, and they fire their coach. They go after he goes 20-62 because Robinson got hurt, and they get Tim Duncan. And then they're off to the races. Full credit for Parker, full credit for Ginobili, but let's be honest. The Duncan-Robinson correlate, that was their dynasty. Why do we pretend that they didn't know what they were doing the year Duncan got hurt? Robinson got hurt. Now I understand you're missing David Robinson. You're going to do worse.
2: Right.
0: I'm supposed to buy, and you and I were around back then, that David Robinson by himself is a net 39 game drop in 1 year. Do we not think that the Spurs were going, you know what, this is a gap year. This kid's coming out. This is a good draft. This has been happening since the lottery started.
2: I can't remember their game.
0: Look at the Golden State Warriors leading up to when they started winning the championship. We don't want to think of the Golden State Warriors as tanking. No, the Golden State Warriors were just bad. The Golden State Warriors were 29-53 in 2008-2009. They were 26-56 the following year, 36-46 the following year, 23-43 the following year before they turned it around, went 47-35, and then 151 fired Mark Jackson. By the way, firing Mark Jackson after building that team up to a 51-win team, which was crazy. I know, kids, it's hard to realize, but the Warriors once upon a time were basically the Kings. They were ineptitude.
1: They're worse than the Kings.
0: Yeah, ineptitude. They fired Mark Jackson after building them to 51 wins. But in the process, they got Steph Curry
2: right.
0: at, I think, 7.
2: Yes.
0: They got Clay at 11.
2: Right. So
0: they got Draymond.
2: To, tanking.
0: And what I think if you look at tanking.
2: You're saying having losing years.
0: I'm saying that the Warriors, if you have an organizational edict, if you will, we're bad, we know we're going to be bad. People think tanking and they think of like, legitimately purposely going out and telling coaches and or players like you cannot win.
2: No, I think you're hurting your chance to win to get the top pick. And if you're picking 7th, you're picking 9th, you're getting Draymond.
0: They drafted tremendously. But they had an extended period of being bad and not shortcutting. Okay. There was no shortcutting. There was no bringing in the free agent guy. There was no, you argue Kevin Durant was a shortcut, but that was later. They built on their youth, took no shortcuts, didn't get the high priced talent, got the rookie coach to replace the coach that had built them to a 51 win team, and they were off to the races.
2: I would argue the year they tanked.
0: Uh-huh.
2: They got James Wiseman, and that was the worst thing that they ever did.
0: I couldn't agree with you more. They tanked.
2: That, to me, was closer.
0: They tanked, and they picked wrongly.
2: Yeah.
0: And now you look at the
2: set them back.
0: The Thunder, same thing. Bad for 3 years. Built almost entirely off the draft, the exception of the Paul George trade, which I'm not trying to roll over. That's huge. You have the Spurs, a 60-win team that tanked. You have Detroit, a 60-win team that tanked. The Lakers don't have to do that. The Knicks don't have to do that. Your huge markets don't have to do that. And it's not all small markets, but time and time and time again, it has shown that you have to put yourself in a position by being bad and getting lottery picks. And you do it out of the Sam Presti way, whereas he had so many picks that he was bound to hit on some, and he made the greatest trade in NBA history. There's many ways to do it, but none of those ways happened for San Antonio both times, for Detroit, for Oklahoma City, and even for Golden State, if they don't have prolonged times before that where they were bad. They were all bad. Even the Celtics. Where'd the Celtics draft Jason Tatum? Where'd the Celtics draft Jaylen Brown?
2: Right.
0: You know, they had to go through a prolonged bad period. I remember when Danny Ainge was switching from the Garnett Pierce Celtics to this version. They were terrible. Ainge doesn't know what he's doing. They're bad. This isn't acceptable in Boston. Bloop, champions.
1: Never mind. We got a break.
0: Okay. We'll take a break. When we come back, I think we just need to redefine, like.
2: Absolutely. I don't think of the whole asset of tanking.
0: Aspect of tanking. What's on deck? 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Celebrity birthdays next.
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0: Wow. And I would like to...
1: Whoa. It appears that Victor Wembanyama's already come out with a statement.
0: Oh, has he?
2: What did he say?
0: Oh, what did he say?
3: The stupid American pronounces pétri as croissant. Croissant. It is pronounced...
0: It's true.
2: Yeah.
0: 1-800-920-1140. William, or is it Will I Am? Good morning.
4: Oh, good morning, gentlemen. How are you, J-Ross?
2: I'm good, William. How about Dave?
4: Good, good. Hey, listen. Thought I'd listen to your show this morning after hearing the news yesterday, and I want to say, like all my King fans have been telling me to call you, I think this is time to call for Scott Perry's head and Coach Christie's head for allowing these guys to play like they want to win games in the end when everybody's deliberately tanking, and these guys, one-third of this roster is not even going to be back next year. And look where we're at, right back where we always were. If we would have tanked, we would have got Dybanza, Peterson, one of the top three picks, and we would be in business next year. But we're not. So that's what I have to say. We should fire Scott Perry, Christie, for this foolishness in winning and getting us out of a decent lottery pick. Total bad strategy. The owner should be calling right now for his head. Thank you, gentlemen.
0: Thank you.
2: The owner should be calling for his head.
0: Jason, your thoughts?
2: I disagree. Wait, so how many more were they supposed to lose?
0: 11.
2: 11 more. Well, then they would have had the worst record, and then they would have been the one that won.
0: Been the one that won.
2: Yeah. But if they lost like 4 more, it would not have been good, because they would have been in Brooklyn's spot and Indiana's spot. And
1: then you would have Jason and I. See?
0: See? Yeah, see?
2: Why isn't anybody saying win 3 more? What if they did that, Dave?
1: What if DeRozan and Westbrook played more?
2: Why didn't they be a little bit more? There's 3 more games we could find wins for them. Then they would have been in Memphis' spot, picking 3. That'd be fun.
0: That doesn't fit the narrative, Jason.
2: Oh, well, they should have lost more. They don't know what they're doing.
0: I know. How do you fire a coach for winning? That's the problem. Mm. What you do, however, is you hire a coach like Will Hardy.
2: Yeah, who lost a ton.
0: And you say, you're not going anywhere for like, give us 5 years, dude.
2: Yeah. Jordy's not in trouble.
0: You're good. Yeah,
1: yeah, you got an extension.
2: Bad for 2 years. Mm-hmm. Really bad.
0: Mm-hmm.
2: Actually, I think Brooklyn's in a really bad spot. They have money.
0: They have money.
2: They don't have who's their best player?
0: Fred.
2: Oh, Fred. Get him going, Fred.
1: What also hurts is the Knicks doing so well, too.
2: Bang, bang.
1: So they're just a complete afterthought.
0: Aren't they always going to be, though?
2: Well, they went for it. They had Harden and KD.
1: Kyrie.
2: And before that, they remember they had KG and Pierce and Darren Williams. And
0: God, the Nets are horrible.
2: But they were tanking. No, they were just bad. They were bad.
0: But that's another example of a franchise that just has absolutely no clue. You've been this bad for this long, and you're Igor Demian, he's fine. Drake Powell, Michael Porter Jr., Noah Clowney, and Nick Claxton.
2: And what are you building with?
0: That's really bad, dude. I mean, I'd rather be Washington than Brooklyn.
2: Yeah, I would too.
0: What is there? You said they have. I'm sure you're right.
2: I mean, who's paid that much?
0: Yeah, that's what I'm looking at their money situation right now. Oh, they're dead. Yeah. I mean, that's the one thing you can say is that.
2: But then are they going to overpay for somebody? And you're like, oh, yeah, we're going to take whatever player and pay them this amount of money.
0: Well, I would say this. They got 105 on the books for next year and then $37 million the year after. So they've obviously cleared it out. The good news is they've got their draft picks and they've also got a lot of money. Now, bad franchise uses that cap room and goes out and signs, all-star 30-year-old dude. Good franchise lets the rest of the league know, hey, like, for example, the Nets call up Scott Perry.
2: Mm-hmm.
0: They say, hey, we'll take Zach.
2: Uh-huh.
0: You're going to need to attach some draft capital, right, though. But we'll take Zach LaVine. And you're calling Philly. We'll take Joel Embiid.
2: Right.
0: We'll get you out of this thing. But we're going to need some of your draft capital. And on, you're looking at every distressed contract in the league where you know that team would love to get rid of them. Hey, we don't have to send any. We'll send you a couple of our, we'll send you $10 million back on your $50 million

0: time. Well,
1: gosh, Embiid's starting the extension next year.
0: I know.
1: I mean, LaVine's a bad contract, but it's the final year at least. There's some reward now, finally. But
0: well, and with Philly, God, what do they do? Because you got to think that. I mean, God, Elton Brand, they were just so bad at their jobs. You got to think going into the offseason, they're like, you know, I mean, look, we got swept, but we were a second round playoff team. Yeah. And that's what these guys really not healthy most of the year. We might have something here. Like, Philly's a great example. Philadelphia was in the second round of the playoffs this year. They just went home yesterday, and I'd rather be the Kings. I would rather be in the Kings situation than Philadelphia, which seems bonkers on the surface. But that is it. Philly hasn't even realized that they're going to have to rebuild.
1: Yeah.
0: They're not even at the rebuild phase yet. They haven't realized that they're going to have to rebuild. And knowing, as most ownership is, it's like, hey, we got something.
1: Yeah, because I'm sure they love the TJ Maxx backcourt. Maxi and VJ Edgecon, or VJ Maxx.
0: I love that VJ Maxx backcourt. Have they said that?
1: Yeah.
0: Oh, that's good.
1: And then they want to move. I'm sure they want to move Embiid. They probably like to move George. They just can't. And then if they're stuck with those guys, then at some point the brand have to move the young guys.
0: Yeah.
1: That's not what they want to do.
0: No. Oh, they don't want to do that at all. What's on tap tonight? The Pistons at Cavs. Detroit up in this series. James Harden had a little bit of a bounce back in game three.
1: Gotta
0: give him credit for that. Thunder look to close out the Lakers in Los Angeles, too. That'll be fun. That'll be fun if that happens, just to watch.
1: Is this LeBron's last game?
0: I don't think so. I'm going to stick to my previous prediction that he's going to play two more years in L.A.
1: I think he's still going to play. Oh, you think in L.A.? Okay.
0: Well, I don't know if he's still going to play two more in L.A., but Dave loves L.A.
1: Dave loves it.
0: I'm going to stick to he's going to retire 2 years from now and go to the Olympics in L.A. And that will be his final.
2: He doesn't have to stay with the Lakers to.
0: No, that's what I'm saying. He doesn't. You're right. Yeah. Although, I mean, it's just his. If you're LeBron, you've made all the money, right? You've won four titles. Your son's
2: got the points record.
0: You got everything. Your son's playing on the team. Your house. Your family. You got younger kids.
1: Yeah, I don't know.
0: Yeah, I don't know.
2: I mean, like, it's been his entire life.
1: He's still really good.
0: Yeah. No. I honestly, I'm just wondering. Like, would he rather? Because you got to think the only reason he leaves the Lakers is to pursue a title. I can't imagine a reason he'd leave the Lakers other than to pursue a title. I don't think anyone can pay him enough to make a difference. And in L.A., he's got his family. He's got his son playing on his team. He's got his house. He's got his production companies and all his other business interests. And I don't know. I mean, I don't know what the hell I'm talking about. I'm just trying to run it through. If I was LeBron, I don't know that I'd leave. I'm just going to keep being. I'm going to retire having played the bulk of my career for Los Angeles.
1: Isn't that crazy?
0: Yeah. Yeah, it is. And then I will go out as the most statistically relaxed Jordan fan, statistically accomplished player in NBA history. And I'm gonna top it all off by winning a gold medal in my new adopted hometown and roll out. That's a pretty cool ending. I don't know that he's gonna do it, but the A's are off. They start a series at home with St. Louis tomorrow.
1: And then the Giants come in.
3: Gross.
0: Giants and Dodgers tonight as well, down in L.A. Dave loves L.A. Dave loves it. I may, haven't decided, but leaning towards, I may be in attendance tomorrow at the A's Cardinals.
1: Really?
0: For my first Athletics game in Sacramento.
1: It's funny. I invited you to a game.
0: No, I know. It's for the kid coming up. Well, you want to go tomorrow? Oh, wait, was that? Oh, you want to go? I should have invited you. You want to go tomorrow?
1: No, I'm going Wednesday.
0: Also, we're going to be in the. Hold on. We're going to be in day two of the fast.
1: Yeah.
0: Oof. Hot dogs.
1: How you doing? You feeling good?
0: I'm like literally.
2: Done. Thanks for the invite, Dave, but I can't go either.
0: No, I want to have fun. Because the guy I'm rooting for, he'll like strike out. Chris will be like, oh, big prospect.
2: How would I do that?
0: We'll take a break.
1: How would I do that?
0: Welcome back. Crosstalk and Kayla and Matt next.
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0: Yeah.

0: Seven's like.
1: I do like seven. That is my lucky trait.
2: Give me some breaking. Give me some breaking news here, would you please?
1: Oh, no. Dear.
2: This is gonna be fun.
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2: All right, Jason Ross trivia question.
5: Me?
1: Ooh.
2: Somebody just quote tweeted the Victor Wembanyama suspension news and said the following. Y'all have called for my career for less. Now, there are only two options here. It's just a matter of which one do you pick. Literally only two.
5: Yep.
2: Is he going to go the right way? Fleetwood Mac style.
6: DeMarcus Cousins, final answer.
5: Draymond Green, final answer.
2: Go ahead, Chris.
7: Draymond.
6: Oh, I'm on an island.
2: You are on an island.
6: And I'm wrong.
2: And you are Tom Hanks on that island. No one's coming for you. Because you're wrong. Draymond Green. Yeah,
6: give DeMarcus time.
1: Give him time, right?
2: Actually, let me be fair. I haven't checked DeMarcus's Twitter yet. Although he's in India. So
7: yeah, he's probably not away.
2: Yeah, he's probably not.
1: He's in India?
2: Yeah.
1: Oh, I did not know that.
5: For NBA.
1: Yeah.
2: Yeah. It's DeMarcus, Vlade Divac.
5: All at the same table.
2: And Isaiah Thomas.
6: Hey, back there? Together again. Wait, no, not that Isaiah.
2: Not that Isaiah Thomas. Wrong Isaiah Thomas. It is not impossible that like the NBA mixed up the wrong Isaiah Thomas either. Because
6: why would the league do that?
2: I don't know. Just saying, like,
5: what was Rudy Gay doing?
2: Was Rudy Gay there?
5: I don't know, what was he?
2: I don't know. Hey, what was Othell Wilson doing? What about Franklin Edwards? Mark Holberding?
5: Right. Yep. Mm-hmm.
2: Joe Klein, first ever draft pick for Sacramento. Right before Karl Malone.
5: Ooh.
2: Yeah.
5: Don't remember that.
2: Matt said a bad word on the Twitter.
5: I said multiple bad words.
1: On Twitter? Why did I miss that?
2: Why'd you bleep it, coward?
6: Jessup wouldn't be proud.
5: Because of employers?
2: Yeah.
1: Did you put like stars, like asterisks? Or
2: no, it was his reaction.
7: Dave, you wanted me to play that?
2: Yeah.
7: I wasn't able to grab that, but I did find some audio of Matt later on afterwards.
2: Okay. Oh, yes. Yeah. This is Matt George later on after it had sunk in that the Kings were picking seventh.
6: I did hear that.
7: Oh, you did hear that?
5: Yeah, no, that was true.
7: And then he lost his retainer and he is crying about it.
1: Oh, I have cried about that.
2: What, losing a retainer?
1: Heck yeah.
6: It was $200.
1: Yeah.
7: It's $200 you get through a garbage can looking for it.
1: I did. I went through, I made the my mom's friend dig through the garbage.
7: It just makes you so stressed.
1: I know, right?
6: Yeah, you relieve that.
2: You didn't see this, Kayla? This is great.
1: Oh, this is
8: great. It's okay.
2: Blank.
1: Yep.
8: That means that Memphis.
2: Blank.
6: Man, that is George. Fine.
5: There's another one later. It was worse.
1: Way to go.
7: Yeah, I just played it.
6: Even after that?
5: Oh, yeah.
1: I mean, that was all of us, though, I feel like, as they read the picks.
5: That was actually me after De'Aaron Fox's game last night.
2: Oh, this is your first lottery here, wasn't it?
1: Oh, yep. God. Oh. And I'm not going to lie. Yeah.
7: We just did the meme. First time, huh?
1: Yeah. My stomach was, like, in knots.
2: Yeah.
1: And then when they said seven, I was like...
2: Yeah.
5: No, Dave, she tried so hard with the good vibes.
1: I did.
2: They don't work here.
5: Hard.
7: Good vibrations do not work specifically in this town.
1: Now, if I get a cuff out of it, then it was all meant to be because I put that out into the atmosphere.
5: Yeah, he's not.
1: Oh, I know. I know. We argued one time. I think it might have been the day you were.
7: This is how I think of it. Kings draft a cuff at seven or at two. Which would you prefer?
1: Seven.
2: No. And now we were talking about how Scott Perry coached his dad in college.
1: What?
5: Yeah.
1: I didn't know that.
2: Yeah.
5: Do you even need to play defense at seven? Like at two, you have to play defense. At seven, you don't have to play defense. Right?
2: More like Darius handcuff, because that's what the franchise will be with that defense.
5: Hell yeah.
2: Right? Right here.
1: Oh my goodness. Matt likes Acuff.
5: I do.
2: I like him too. I've said it many times. If he's there at seven and that's who they take, it's going to be fun. It's going to be scoring. He's going to be an electric player. I think he's going to be a really good offensive. I do. I
5: sounds like
2: do.
5: You like him.
2: I don't like him for this team.
5: Ah, it's the team's fault.
2: I would much rather give me Keaton Wong.
5: It's not him, it's you.
2: Give me Fleming.
5: It's not him, it's us, right?
2: That's a lot of it.
5: Yeah.
1: Right.
2: Yeah. What else did I? What else do I want? Oh yeah, we're on a 3-day fast. Anyone want to join us?
1: You're on a wait. Who's we?
2: Me, Jason, and Chris.
1: No, you guys are not.
6: Yeah.
1: 3-day fast. Like you're just drinking water.
2: Did it before?
7: Yeah. You can drink coffee.
2: Yeah, you can have coffee, water, and this has a
1: holy.
2: There's a little envelope of electrolytes. I can put it. We can have electrolytes, and we can have what is it? Bone broth.
6: And root beer.
1: Matt takes out his barks or root beer.
2: No, I won't mess with it, I promise.
5: No touchy.
2: I'm touching this part. I'm not touching this part.
7: And it's barks, not bargs, as I thought for...
2: Well, this started because my son thought it said bangs.
1: Oh, God.
2: And no, not, it's my, no, he just thought it was B-A-N-G-S.
1: Okay, I can kind of see.
2: He thought it was bargs with a G.
1: Oh, really?
2: Barks.
5: We're fasting?
6: We're fasting, and Matt's having root beer and Cheez-Its.
2: Matt, if you fasted, you'd disappear.
1: This is our birthday.
2: Matt would go down the drain tomorrow morning in the shower.
5: Enjoy that fast, gang.
7: I like how he thinks he's like getting us with Barks root beer.
2: I wish I had a cold Barks root beer right now. Barks root beer isn't even top 5 root beer.
5: That's crazy.
1: A&W, baby.
5: Ugh.
1: The original.
2: Add a little honey.
7: I was always a fan of Mug.
5: Yeah, Mug's
2: fine with Mug, great too.
1: I like cream soda, though.
6: Yes.
1: That's my jam.
2: That's what my dad likes. My dad scours Walmart for Walmart brand diet cream soda and gets it by the 2-liter. Isn't it?
1: Diet.
2: Yeah. My dad gets up, goes to Walmart early in the morning. You know why he goes to Walmart early in the morning, Kim?
1: To avoid the traffic.
7: No, to avoid something.
1: Oh.
2: Yeah. Their plumbing is better than the plumbing at home.
5: Jeez.
1: He has to take a 2.
2: and he likes how it flushes harder.
1: That is hilarious.
2: Then he shuffles up and down the aisles.
1: Is this for real?
2: It's 100% for real. Then he shuffles up and down the aisles looking for his diet cream. I got him like 22 liters of diet cream soda. Like,
7: 22 liters?
2: Yeah, 20. I guess that'd be 40 liters of cream soda. Celebrity birthdays brought to you by Crumble Cookies. Love you, Dad.
1: That's great.
2: Hey.
5: Hi.
2: You know what goes good with Crumble Cookies?
5: What?
2: Walmart diet cream soda. I'll bet it actually does.
7: Probably. Take your word for it.
2: Mm-hmm. Who's old today? Older.
6: Let's go with Sabrina Carpenter celebrating her birthday today.
1: Oh.
2: She's a big deal, isn't she?
1: Now? Big Pony Club. That's who is that?
6: Chaperone.
1: I do like that song.
2: Yeah, isn't her name? That's always what I think of is her name, Chaperone. Mm-hmm. Even though it's Chapel Rowan.
1: Chapel Rowan.
2: Roads. Sabrina Carpenter she's gonna be. This is like 25, something young.
5: 27.
6: We have a correct answer. Goes to Christopher Law, 27th birthday.
5: Yay,
6: Sabrina! Happy birthday, Cam
2: Newton.
6: Newton.
1: Ooh, what hat will be he wearing today on his birthday?
5: 39.
1: Oh.
2: He is, he's 40. Big 4-0 for old Cameron Newton.
1: I don't think so. I think he's 36.
7: 37.
6: We have a correct answer. It goes to Christopher Law. That's 2 in a row. 37. Happy birthday to Matt Leinart.
1: Oh, God, I used to be in love with him.
2: Me too. It's so weird. So was I.
1: Well, then I met him in person, and then I was like, you're a jerk.
7: Are you he's from a terrible, terrible college.
1: Right? Yeah. University of Spoiled Children.
6: Yeah.
2: Tell me about it.
1: Daddy.
2: You guys will get to meet him this summer, by the way.
1: I know. I'm excited,
2: they're coming in. They're going to come in for their summer show.
1: Oh, I also have to ask you guys if you guys would want to come to a karaoke thing for my birthday, and I was going to say for yours, too.
7: Yes.
2: No.
5: I mean, I guess I'm there.
6: It's for your birthday.
5: I have to be there.
1: I'll talk to you guys later. Yeah. Sorry, that just came to my mind.
2: Wait, what's that day? Aren't you gone on a Friday coming up? Yeah, that'd be the day. Sabrina Carpenter is...
1: What?
7: Nope. I bet she's 26.
2: No,
7: she's 27.
2: No, we asked somebody after that.
1: Leinart.
2: Oh, yeah, Matt Leinart. Matt Leinart's 42.
5: 44.
1: 42.
7: 43.
2: What?
6: We have a correct answer. It's Chris Law. This is 3 in a row.
2: Oh, God. All right.
6: No one's ever done 4 in a row.
2: Get out of the way.
1: Holy smokes.
2: Get
1: out of the way.
6: Chris.
2: Okay.
1: Oh.
6: You get to choose between. I have 3 left.
1: George!
6: Martha Quinn.
1: What?
6: Mike Lupica.
5: Martha what? Quinn?
6: Do you know who that is?
5: No. Is that a Star Wars character?
2: She worked for Fox News.
1: Little House on the Prairie?
6: No. Dave, who is? You're the only one. Maybe Chris Christie.
2: She's
6: Martha Quinn
2: MTV.
6: Is?
7: No idea.
2: One of the original MTV VJs.
1: Oh, Mo Harkless. Yeah.
6: To go for the first ever for Martha.
7: Who was second?
6: Mike Lupica.
7: Martha Stewart is...
2: Nope, Quinn. Martha Quinn.
7: 61.
2: Nope, Martha Quinn.
7: Martha Quinn is 61.
6: He's not right.
2: Have a guess. Martha Quinn is, well, Kurt Loder just turned 80.
1: 80. I couldn't believe it.
7: What?
1: Yeah.
2: Martha Quinn, 72.
1: 73.
5: I still don't know who she is.
2: Well, just guess near us.
7: The idea of a VJ.
5: 70.
1: I know.
2: What?
6: That's closest.
1: Wait. You're kidding me.
2: Wow, that's an old VJ. We'll take a break. When we come back.
1: Jeez, Matt, we'll take a break.
2: Taylor,
5: we're taking a long break.
2: Take a 21-hour break. We'll see you in the morning. Bye-bye now.
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4: 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It's Matt Joy.

0: gods?
1: Where art thee?
0: How have we displeased thee? Why?
1: Why?
0: I told you, Kayla. I told you. I mean,
1: I know. You did.
0: Listen.
1: You warned me.
0: In an effort to not sound completely like Carmichael Dave, like...
1: Man.
0: Man.
1: I'm sad. Because I was bringing positive vibes. I was like, we're going to change this. We're going to make that change. And then... then they landed the 7th pick.
0: And like, listen... It dawned on me, because the initial reaction, which, by the way, you can go and see my full reaction now. It's out. I released it on social media at Matt George Sack. You can see it on the Matt George podcast that I released immediately after the draft lottery was over. My raw reaction was just like depressed. It was just like devastated. Like, and then like I started thinking, like, why? Why is it because the season we went through? Is it because blah, blah, blah? What is the reason why? And it dawned on me, Kayla, when I was just like hours later.
1: Mm-hmm.
0: And I guess this is a shame on me thing. I genuinely thought, I don't know, subconsciously, whatever it was, like I just had a firm belief that one of those top four was going to be in a Kings jersey.
1: Yeah.
0: I like mathematically, that was not the likelihood. But just in Matt George's universe, after a 60-loss season, everything we went through, to me, like, yes, we were at, maybe it wasn't going to be AJ. Okay, maybe it was going to be Cam Boozer or Darren Peters or one of the, who, like, one of those top four, Caleb Wilson, one of those top four, I was, like, convinced. I had convinced myself without having to tell myself. Like, subconsciously, I just believed one of those four is going to be a King. And now it's still not impossible, I guess, if someone were to magically slide, which isn't going to happen, or the Kings try and move up, and I'm sure we'll talk about it at some point. In fact, at lunch break today at noon, we'll talk about the idea of the Kings both moving up and the Allen Stiles way of thinking moving potentially down. We'll look at those possibilities and those hypotheticals at noon. But it hit like a ton of bricks, just the realization that, like, there still could be a pot of gold at the end of the rainbow, light at the end of the tunnel, but the light just got a lot dimmer with how that draft lottery went yesterday.
1: Well, I'll tell you one thing. There's never any lack of content when it comes to talking about the Kings, because this makes it a lot more interesting with the amount of, I'm not going to call this random in the way that they're not going to be good players for the organization, but there's a lot of ways that you're going to go possibly with this number 7 overall pick with what's left after those top picks, assuming those top picks go to where we think they're going to go to. There's some left up to the imagination of what you could potentially put here in Sacramento.
0: Yep.
1: And what's the best fit? And is it a guard? Is it a forward? Is it, you know, maybe somebody who we haven't seen the potential up until now because we're going to look deeper into those players. So I guess for radio purposes, it makes for nonstop radio until the draft, but I would be telling you, I would be lying if I said I wasn't disappointed in the outcome of it, not at least getting a top 5 pick. Like when I heard 7 guys, I did for a second think, man, maybe they are cursed.
0: Hmm. 25.5% chance. That was their highest individual slot, and that's where they ended up. And so, listen, today's the day to get it all out. Today is the day to get it all out. Phone lines are open the entire show. 916-339-1140, 800-920-1140. You want to call in, you want to let your voice be heard, voice your frustrations, voice your maybe positivity, voice how you feel going forward.
1: Quick question.
0: Yes.
1: Also, I'd be interested, genuinely, if there's anybody who has called into the show before and talked about not wanting to tank, which is in your own right, yes, to say that is absolutely true. I'm curious, has anybody changed their mind now on going back on that and maybe wanting to lose a few more games with what the outcome has been?
0: Yeah, let's get into that. Let's get into that. And again, phone lines open all day long. You want to weigh in, whether it's who you like for the Kings at 7. Today's the day just to get it out.
1: Yeah.
0: Tomorrow, the work begins. The work's already begun for Scott Perry. The draft combine is now in Chicago, so I imagine Scott's not coming home. He's sticking around there. And Scott Perry's face, man.
1: Holy smokes.
0: Perry's face when the Kings got the 7th pick, and it just zooms in on Perry, and he just has this look, just this scowl,
1: yeah.
0: This deep frown on his face, like,
1: There goes
0: that opportunity. Mm-hmm. And also watching the teams leapfrog the Sacramento Kings. We'll get into the other teams that had great lottery days and teams that did not have good lottery days as well a little bit later on. But genuinely, that's one of the things that I'm dreading most about today, Kayla, is going back through the schedule. Because you can't not do it. You have to do it.
1: We said we were going to do it. So
0: going back through the schedule and looking at these games at the end of the season that really could have made all the difference.
1: Right.
0: Now, let's make one thing clear. In an alternate universe, we can't go back and change games, but say the ping pong balls and the lottery odds would have stayed the same. A lot of people are doing that with the fact that the Utah Jazz got the 2nd overall pick. The Kings obviously lost the coin flip to the Utah Jazz. They still had the same odds. They still had the same amount of ping pong ball combinations. Like, that doesn't mean that the Kings would have had that specific ping pong ball combination, which, by the way, 11 o'clock, Deuce Mason, who was in the room, he will share with us what that experience was like. He knew an hour before we all knew what was going down, so he had to mentally prepare for the meltdown in Sacramento. And how close were the Kings to actually having a better pick? Deuce says that they were maybe a ball off from a couple of picks. So we'll hear from Deuce Mason at 11 o'clock. I'm happy for him that he got to get that experience because it's wicked cool.
1: He's the first person I saw when they took to the start of the draft. Did you see it?
0: Yes, he was in the room. That was before the drawing, by the way. And I wanted to make a joke, but I didn't want to get him like in any kind of trouble or anything like that. But like he was kind of hovering towards the machine, and I'm like, reach in there and place an extra Kings ping pong ball or something like that in there, Deuce. But hashtag blame Deuce, I guess. But he'll join us at 11 o'clock. What we can't do and what we won't do is pretend that if the Kings had won this game or lost this game instead of won that game, that they would have had the exact combination that the Utah Jazz had to win. Like, revisionist history, we can't do that, right? Those are, you just get past the realm of, there's no guarantees in anything like that. But what we can do is acknowledge the fact that the Kings fell and the Utah Jazz jumped when Sacramento had multiple, Kayla, opportunities to not split with the Jazz. Mm-hmm. They had multiple opportunities. So immediately the first games that I think back to are when DeMar DeRozan scored 41 points to beat the Utah Jazz in Sacramento on March 15th and the game you were at, which was a lot of fun. I was at the home opener for the A's. Mm-hmm. We got the beam in the background with the fireworks show. And I talked about on this show how special of a night that felt for Sacramento just because of how cool it was. But because Dylan Carwell had those epic blocks on Zion at the end of the game, the Kings win that game. Maxime Raynaud led the Kings in scoring in that game, by the way, with, 28 points and 9 rebounds. The Jazz won that night. The Kings lose that game. They're not splitting the lottery odds with the Jazz. I dread the idea of going back and taking bright moments from this season and turning them into a negative, but it's hard not to do that today.
1: We knew that this was probably going to happen. Actually, we said it on the show. While I am not the biggest believer in going back and saying, well, if we changed this, if we changed that. However, the reality is the other teams that did it, and I'm not saying be like these other teams and blatantly do what they did. They got away with it, and they got kind of rewarded for it in Washington and Utah. And I know the Pacers didn't.
0: We'll talk about that.
1: So that's good. But it does make you think for a minute, like, oh, man, could we have maybe had just another percent chance, a 1% better chance, a 2% better chance, and we would be in a different spot.
0: Hmm.
1: It's hard not to say that now because the number is so frustrating. Mm-hmm. Seven. Yeah. It's not 5. It's not even 6.
0: Nope.
1: It's freaking 7. And usually I love that number, folks, by the way. My lucky number is 17. My mom's lucky number is 7. I love 7. But I don't know if I love seven until maybe we get the result and it actually pans out, which is to be determined.
0: You cannot control the lottery. No. It's a lottery for a reason, right? It's a game of luck for a reason. But what you can control, and this is what people like myself, Carmichael Dave, fans were clamoring for all season. You cannot control anything that happens in the lottery, but what you can control is how good of odds you have. Mm-hmm. You can put yourself in the best possible position to move up, to hit. Now, the Grizzlies and the Bulls both had worse odds than you and moved up. Congratulations to them.
1: I'm not mad at those two.
0: For the first time ever, the team that was the worst record actually won the draft lottery in this system, and now the system's going to completely change. And that's where this stings the most. We'll talk about, again, we're going to switch our attention to, at least now it's over, Kayla. At least now it's done. Now we can look at names. Now Scott Perry has to, he said on these airwaves, whatever spot we land at, it's going to be the lucky spot. Okay, time to deliver. Time to find the diamond in the rough. Mm-hmm. Time to find the guy that we go, why the hell did six other teams pass on him? Time to find the Steph Curry who was picked seventh overall by the Warriors, right? Good luck. I hope he can do that. But for right now, the reaction is devastating. It's frustrating because the lottery system is changing. The way we see the Pistons and the Thunder and the Spurs and many of these successful teams today build is through the draft. And this was the last chance with this lottery system that you had with a system that you're familiar with, which is get as many ping pong balls, get as many combinations, get as good of odds as you possibly could to get the star that you so desperately need.
1: Yeah.
0: And the Kings chose not to do that. They chose to ethically tank. They chose to, we're going to pour into the guys that are here. Time will tell if that works out or not. Yeah. Time will tell. But today, it looks like a loss. Today, it looks like short-sighted thinking. And Scott Perry's facial expression represents all of Sacramento. But the first guy Scott needs to be looking at is himself in the mirror. Because whether it's the pillars or the standard or whatever buzzword they want to use, that prevented the Sacramento Kings from putting themselves in as good of a position. I would have much rather the Kings been in the top three flattened odds and fallen out of it like the Pacers did than what happened here. Because at least I knew that the Kings did everything in their power to have as good of odds as possible. It just didn't work out. Now it didn't work out, and we know the Kings didn't do everything in their power to help make it work out.
1: And I just think the reason why that's probably weighing on Kings fans that have been loyal for years and years and years like yourself is that you guys just feel like you can't seem to get a break, but in a weird way, it's like you felt like maybe you could have gotten a break this time by being a team with better odds in one of the best drafts that we've seen in a very long time. For me, I think now what I look at is Scott Perry. I talk all the time about his gigantic summer checklist.
0: Yeah.
1: Now that checklist has gotten even harder for him before the summertime really even fully gets here, because now they've got to do a deep, deep dive into the draft. Mm-hmm. And I'm talking about, I know there's all the stuff about, and look, I am a huge Darius Acuff fan. You guys know I am. I am not going to apologize for that.
0: No.
1: First of all, he's not guaranteed to go there. Yep. Second of all, it is not good if Scott Perry, with his connections to Acuff's dad, it is not good to just assume that's the guy either. You need to do your full-blown research and deep dive into every single name that's possible that could be left.
0: Right.
1: And that's going to take a lot more work for his team to do now that you don't have one of those top four picks. Period.
0: Yeah, regardless of where the Kings ended up in this draft lottery, the goal was the same, or the expectation was the same. You have to get this pick right. Mm-hmm. But now the expectation shifts. I was expecting the Sacramento Kings to come out of this draft with their star.
1: Yeah.
0: Now I'm hoping I'm still hoping that's possible, but I'm expecting the Kings to come out of this draft with their Robin. Like that at the seventh spot. Now, if it becomes more, if it's Kingston Flemings and he becomes better than I thought, he has the star potential sure. that I don't see necessarily, and I'm dead wrong, I would celebrate that. Mm-hmm. Kings got their number one guy, would love that, right? But it's a lot harder than in that top four where it looked like some surefire stars there. There's two ways to look at this. It's the glass half full, glass half empty. Let's start with the glass half empty. This is a generational draft by many people's standards. Some are calling it, I think Bobby Marks called it, like, maybe the best draft in like 20 plus years.
1: On the set he did yesterday, yeah.
0: Like, you stumbled into a position where you ended up being one of the worst teams in the league, mm-hmm. not by design. Like, I'd like to pretend, I'd like to say, Scott Perry planned this all along. I don't think so. I think the Sacramento Kings genuinely thought this team was going to be competitive. That's why they're paying so much damn money for them. And they fell flat on their face. But they had a chance to get something out of it. They had a chance to fall their way into a spot where their likelihood of missing was a lot lower. And they could get the star that they need after they traded De'Aaron Fox away. So you can still do that, but it's harder now. The glass half full way of looking at it is, of all the drafts to fall, with how deep this draft is, this might be the right one too. It's just depends on how you want to look at it.
1: I think though, if you're a Kings fan, I mean, the obvious was that you felt that one of these top four players, no matter who you thought it was, you'd get more of an opportunity to pick. Mm. And you're right. One of them was more likely, and not all of them are probably going to turn out this way. One of them was more likely to be a bigger star than what you're going to get at seven. Like you said, that might have to be the Batman role. Mm. What is also interesting with how this might play out, with that being the Batman role and not, or sorry, the being Robin the Robin role. I'm sorry, and not being the Batman role, is that now this might change the way they have to do things moving forward.
0: Yes.
1: So I don't even know if Domantas Sabonis is on the table anymore.
0: Mm, you mean trading him?
1: I don't know. Mm. Because I feel like you've got to have some different parts now to even try to somewhat compete to not be a crap pick next year because the lottery has changed everything. So this really does shift maybe how they look at how they're going to build this organization moving forward. Yeah, team, I should say.
0: It's an interesting point because Dave, and he was doing it this morning, is clamoring about like the Kings are going to be bad for 4 or 5 years. Like, but that doesn't, you don't benefit from that anymore. You have to be competitive, mm-hmm. not too competitive that you make the playoffs, I guess, which I don't think the Kings are necessarily worried about, but hopefully you fall in that 4-10 range. But you're going to have to fight the Kings are going to have to fight with one of the worst payrolls in the league and one of the oldest rosters in the league. They're going to have to fight to not be in that bottom three because the Pacers are going to be good. The Jazz are going to be really good. Like the Wizards are going to be good or at least better. Like
1: or the Kings shoot themselves in the foot.
0: Well, let's hope
1: that'd be crazy.
0: Let's hope they find a way to wizard it up. Like the Kings are going to be fighting for their lives now to stay out of the relegation zone that in the past would mm-hmm. benefit a team like that's what we were clamoring for this year. Now it's the worst thing that they could possibly do.
1: Sure.
0: Draft lottery odds wise. We'll get into that. Like I said, phone lines are open today. This is your day to let it all out. Draft lottery reaction. The Kings falling to seven. We'll start with Austin here on this Monday. What's up, Austin? How are you?
2: Hey guys, love the show. I just wanted to call in and say, like, you know, I can understand. I'm a lifelong Kings fan for the last 15 years, and I'm one of the guys who watches every single game, you know, win or lose. And I know that Sacramento, we're diehard. We ride with the team no matter what. So number seven, let's go out and get the best player we can. But also, as a Kings fan who's diehard, it's disheartening because it kind of feels like at the beginning of the season, we knew we were bad. Mm. And it's like, you're expecting things. It's like, put it this way, it's like going to the Michael Jackson movie and watching two-thirds of the movie, and then they put on Bohemian Rhapsody, and you're like, what's going on? Mm. What did we do here, you know? So it's just an expectation thing. It's like, if we're going to commit to something, let's commit to it.
0: Austin, I appreciate
1: I
0: the call.
1: That.
0: Here's what I like about the perspective from Austin. Right now, we're frustrated. Right now, we're angry. Right now, we're devastated. And I even said this on the podcast last night. I hope we can clip this show. I hope I can clip my reaction to the podcast and 3 years from now come back and make fun of myself because look at how we were reacting and the Kings ended up nailing the seventh overall pick. But before that, as soon as whoever the Kings draft puts on their draft cap, I'm not saying everybody in Sacramento is going to like that pick, but as soon as that pick takes the floor for the California Classic on the 4th of July, they're going to get a huge ovation. The fans are going to rally around them, and we're going to still have something to hope for and be optimistic about. Right. I'm not using that as an excuse for everything that's happened. I'm just saying that's what this community is, and I look forward to that part because right now it doesn't feel good.
1: Look, we all had our expectations high for this draft and what they could potentially get in a player. But with saying that, it's not like the number 7 overall pick isn't going to be a potential stud. Like you said, he might not be the guy to like represent the organization in terms of the face, but he could be that second man that could grow into that role. Because let's just be honest, this roster needs work. Yep. It needs retooling. So this is just the first part of what this roster could potentially be in a few years. And let's just hope, since you don't have the top 5-6 spots, let's just hope at least Scott Perry does the job of picking the right guy that can help forward the franchise. May not completely change it overnight, but help forward it.
0: And you're right, it's a hope, but it's also an expectation.
1: Yeah.
0: This is what you're here to do, Scott.
1: Yeah.
0: Not the spot you wanted, not as easy
1: of a... You still think getting this right, by the way, because we had this conversation last week, getting this pick right, now that it is 7, Matt, that it is still crucial that he hits on at least a Robin.
0: As of right now, it's the most important thing that he could do. It sets the tone for this offseason. Financially, trying to get under the luxury tax is another goal of his as well, and we'll see how he pays off with that. And in this draft pick might not be the most important move of the offseason when it's all said and done, but right now, it's the most important thing facing him, and he can't get it wrong. He can't get it wrong.
1: No.
0: Especially with the draft lottery reform coming up and how it's truly going to be dumb luck at that point with this new proposed lottery system. Ramiz wants to call in and get involved in the conversation. Happy Monday.
3: Hey, happy Monday. I'm a longtime caller. I usually call in the afternoon, but I think this is the worst possible outcome. We have a meddling owner who's an idiot. I don't trust Scott Perry because of what he did with the Dennis Schroeder thing. And if we were the worst team, 20 games prior to the season, and then we ended the season 8-18, it has a lot to do with Scott Perry. It has a lot to do with this this management, this ownership. But that's why we ended with the 7th pick. I'm not happy with this at all.
0: I can hear it. Yeah.
1: It's frustrating.
0: I know. I get it. Again, today's the day. Let it all out. The Kings put themselves in this position. They have to look themselves in the mirror. Now, I'm not yelling. First off, I tweeted this out last night. It's true. I would have rather been yelled at by Russell Westbrook again than have that result. I'm not blaming. Like, do I think Russell Westbrook played and DeMar DeRozan played too much over the course of this season? Yes, of course.
1: All the records.
0: Yes. Do I think now? I've talked about this before. Because, again, I still don't know specifically what Russ was upset about. But what he said was intent. And I think maybe he thought, and I don't remember directly saying that he's out there stat padding. I do remember directly saying, because I believe it's true, I believe the Sacramento Kings wanted to roll those guys out there to get as many milestones as possible. Because having the Kings logo and the Kings name attached to those milestones looks good for the organization in the midst of a terrible season really bleak year, that we're in. So prioritizing that by the organization, which I believe they did, I think was dumb. Some of the decisions playing time-wise Doug Christie made, I think were very dumb for the grand scheme of things, for the big picture. Do I blame Doug Christie for this? No, I don't. Because Doug Christie is coaching for his job. I get it. I wouldn't have done it. It's backfired with the Kings so far. Now it's up to Scott Perry to fix, and we'll see if he's able to do that. TC called in on the morning show, now calls in and joins us now here on Matt and Kayla. What up, TC?
4: Man, Matt, Kayla, what's going on?
1: What's up, TC?
4: Just vibing. So look, hey, I might be the only Kings fan who's not super upset. Am I upset that we dropped a few spots down? Yeah, but I'm not upset. What I mean by that is we're going to be able to hit with this draft pick. We still need a future point guard, Kings fans, and that's what we sit at. The picture is more clear for, if anything, Kings fans, we're at the 7th spot where we're like, okay, now we're going point guard. That's absolutely. We're not up at the top. Well, we have to figure out what we want to do, right? And we only liked the two guys. Majority of us only liked it, AJ and Caleb. The other guys, everybody was out on. So that's one part that you can look at. At the 7th spot, you got Acuff, Brown, and Flemings. Unless the Clippers are one of the guys above us want to take a guard. But we're still in a win-win situation.
0: Okay, TC, I really do appreciate the optimism. I completely disagree with almost everything that he said. I was certainly not out on Cam Boozer or Darren Peterson. I just liked Caleb and AJ more. In that slot, though, the Sacramento Kings had a higher potential to find their star player. Now in this slot, I understand this is a deep draft. It's a deep point guard draft, and you're falling right into that pocket of point guards. But now you're reliant on six other teams and what they do to make your decision. So it's not a win-win, because if you like Darius Acuff Jr., he might not be there at seven. Yeah. If you like Kingston Flemings, he might not be there at seven. You like Keaton Wagler, he might not be there at seven. Now you got to get tricky. And now if you really like a player and are trying to move up to get a player, other teams can leverage that against you. So It is, you're not in a powerful position. Scott Perry is going to have to cross his fingers and rely on what a lot of other teams are doing in order to get the guy that he wants.
1: Yeah.
0: And thankfully, it's deep draft, I guess.
1: I would just say, like, you feel like you're not finishing first, right? You feel like you're below that.
0: Yes.
1: And it's like a runner-up thing.
0: You don't have control.
1: With what's happening.
0: You don't have control over your destiny. You're relying on what other six other teams are going to do. We have full phone lines, my friends. So we are going to take the break. We'll come back, continue with your draft lottery reactions. Casey, Dave, Pool Guy Mark, Shammy, Michael, I see you all on hold. We'll get to you right when we return. We're just getting started. Matt and Kayla, Sacktown Sports.
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6: 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I don't see it. 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
0: And that was the moment that hearts shattered across Sacramento, and Scott Perry's face fell into pretty epic frown. Also had, if anyone's seen this, the craziest side eye. He's like,
1: oh yeah,
0: nah, he was not a happy kid.
1: I think he actually had to think even quicker to say, like, don't do anything more, Scott. Because I felt like it was going to go into a full eye roll.
0: I would have, like, I would admire it if he just went pow right on the table and just slam hammer fist. Like, I would have admired it.
1: I probably would have. By the way, hated the reaction to the teams in the draft. I thought nobody's reaction was, like, great at all.
0: What do you mean?
1: John Wall included.

0: Washington Wizards or some of the other dumpster fires in the league. It's
1: never
0: just the Sacramento
1: just
0: Kings.
1: Just the Kings.
0: Can't wait for Kevin O'Connor's next podcast where he tells us how much AJ DeBonta dodged a bullet because the Sacramento Kings didn't win the lottery. Let's hear from Casey. We have full phone lines, people reacting to the Kings falling to 7 in the draft lottery. Today's the day. It's a safe space, and Casey is here. What up, Casey?
2: What's up, guys?
0: How are you, my friend?
2: I'm not doing well.
0: Yeah.
2: I'll be honest. You give me some time. I got a lot to say. So I think Vivek is running every aspect of this organization, and I think that can be proven by the fact that Scott Perry's look after that pick. I think that he was thinking we should have tanked, and I wasn't allowed to tank the way that I wanted to. Ever since Vivek's been here, he's done everything wrong. He lucked into the playoff season, and then after that, he completely destroyed the team by trading Fox and getting us to the place we're at right now. And all that he's tried to do is bring back fans. He wants fans. He doesn't care about getting that draft position. He wanted fans in the stands. He didn't want to keep losing, and he wants to make money. He runs this as a business, really, not as a trying to win the championship for us.
0: Casey, appreciate the call. Hard to argue with a lot of what he said.
1: Until something changes, I understand frustration of fans and what they look at.
0: Now, because okay, so keep going.
1: Because other things have changed since then. You've had different GMs. You've had different head coaches.
0: Mm-hmm.
1: You've had different lottery picks. I get the frustration of something maybe is a theme here. I'm not going to say that I know anything about him or what he's doing in terms of running the show because I just got here.
0: Yeah.
1: But I will say I understand the frustrations and what the fans see in that because that's where the change hasn't happened.
0: Well, you look at the common denominators and you look at Vivek Ranadive's ownership tenure and it's been dreadful and it's been a long time now and it's been really bad. However, here's what I push back with from Casey's call.
1: Mm-hmm.
0: And I have no problem saying this, and it's hilarious how you and I are going to be accused on both sides of being Kings haters and then the same day be accused of being mouthpieces for the organization. This is what I believe wholeheartedly from the conversations that I've had on the record and especially off the record. I do believe Scott Perry is in control.
1: No,
0: I do believe.
1: I do too.
0: Completely that Scott Perry is in control. I think Perry inherited this mess that Vivek and ownership created.
1: Uh-huh.
0: And to some capacity, I think what last season was... I'm going to show you because I have no choice that your way is not going to work. We'll do it your way and look where it got us. Now we're going to do it my way. If let's put it this way. If Vivek Ranadive and King's ownership will not back off and let basketball decision makers fix this mess and do their job now after everything that's happened, it will never happen. But I do completely believe that Scott Perry is in control. He's been in control since he got here. All signs point to that being the case. I understand if fans are skeptical. I'm not standing in front of anybody because Scott Perry still has to do it.
1: Well, that's,
0: but it's on Scott. It's Scott.
1: It is, but I still then understand why fans are not convinced yet on that.
0: 100%.
1: Because he hasn't done anything yet for them
0: 100%.
1: To convince that he, A, is calling the shots fully, and B, is making the right decisions. So I understand that. Real quick, I did want to get Sean's question in here before we get back to the phone lines.
0: Mm-hmm.
1: How expensive, or do you think it's possible that the Kings could trade up to like the 4 spot?
0: So we're going to explore this at noon. We're going to go into this a lot at noon. I'll say this.
1: Perfect.
0: Three out of the 4 teams in that top 4 spot all need stars.
1: Yeah.
0: And the fourth one, the Utah Jazz, they love one guy in particular. Yeah. Mm-hmm. I don't think the Kings are moving into the top 4. But we'll explore that at noon and also explore the idea of potentially even moving down. Continuing with the phone lines, Dave wants to weigh in here. I'm trying to put him on for some reason, and it's not working. Kyle, do you mind putting Dave on? Hey, there's Dave. It was on me, buddy.
3: I'm here. Calling from Boston. Grew up in Sac, but live in Boston now.
1: Nice.
3: So hopefully I'll give a little East Coast perspective. I don't know if you heard, if you listen to Bill Simmons' podcast, but one of his insiders last night was saying he thinks the Kings will try to trade up the draft 8 cup. I think that'd be a horrible decision.
0: Mm.
3: Frankly,

0: And look, I don't want to get into, like, you know, woulda, coulda, shoulda with tanking.
1: Yep.
0: I want to think forward. But, look, you have all these guys, like, six guards, right, after four. You, like, six guards that are all in line there.
1: Mm-hmm.
0: Not all those teams are going to want a guard. Look, Golden State, are they going to want a point guard? You know, I just – one of those guys is going to slide.
1: Mm-hmm.
0: And I think that a brilliant move would be to trade down and get multiple picks.
1: Mm. Mm. And it's, yeah, well, you can, well, again, we'll explore this at noon, the possibility of trading down. Thank you, Dave, for the phone call. There's also, if you're looking at the potential of trading up, the LA Clippers ended up with the pick at five because Indiana lost it. The Clippers have Darius Garland. They just traded for Darius Garland. So are they interested in drafting another guard? Maybe that's a spot you can jump up to.
2: I still saw Jay Williams this morning talk about how they were going to draft Acuff. And I'm like, I don't really know about that. I don't think that's a given at all.
1: Well, a lot of organizations don't care what they have and don't have. They'll just take the best player and figure it out later. And you could argue the Kings should have had that approach for a long time and have not done that correctly. Michael wants to weigh in. Happy Monday, Michael, I think.
3: Yeah, I mean, it's expected this was going to happen. I'm a big draft person. Mm-hmm. I was a big proponent of, Marvin Bagley, Willie Cauley-Stein. So, I mean, you know, we've been through Thomas Robinson, Spencer Hawes. I get it, but... Mm-hmm. I think being a little older, I think you got to have to look at the positive. It's like, okay, we got the seventh. It's going to be a point guard. That's one of the questions I wanted to take offline from you guys.
1: Yeah.
3: Is just, who do you guys take at seven? I know you'll talk at noon about trading down. I've thought of that too, or I've seen that rumor for Jaylen Brown. I don't know. If there's a team that's desperate that wants that seventh pick, I think we should explore, you know, trading it. But I think... I say we just stick with it, go with Flemings, Brown, or Acuff, because at five, I think you brought up Darius Garland. I think they go with Keaton Wagler. He's got some Devin Booker vibes.
2: Yeah.
3: He's 6'6", 6'7", and you can't teach height. I live by that. You can't, I know Acuff is a little on the smaller side, but he might have some Allen Iverson. Kingston's got De'Aaron Fox.
1: Michael, appreciate the call. For me, my hope is that one of Wagler or Acuff survives the 5-6 and falls to 7.
2: Yeah.
1: One of those two makes it. That's the hope, and then that's who I'm taking. If we have to, I'm going to, trust me, on this show for the next month, you're going to hear a ton of beat writers, draft analysts. We're going to dive into all of these names that are potentially in this range.
2: Well, I think it's important also to educate the audience and myself, included in this, now that we are looking at a little bit different names and we want to go deeper into those names. So hopefully we'll do our due diligence of sharing that knowledge with people who have actually covered boots on the ground, these kids, for the last year.
1: I'm working really hard on getting more people who covered University of Houston basketball on this show.
2: Yeah.
1: Because I want to be convinced that I'm missing something with Kingston Flemings, because there's a very good chance Kingston Flemings could be the pick. Here's the best way to sum it up. No matter who the Kings pick, if they go point guard, which they're in the perfect range to go point guard, by the end of this draft, the point guard problem isn't a problem anymore. This is the second offseason in a row where the point guard problem is a major question mark. By the end of this draft, we should not have to worry about point guard unless it's backup point guard for the next like 5, 6, 7, 8 years. That's what you need to, that's how you come out of this draft.
2: It's a great point. And you heard how much of an emphasis, at least Doug Christie put on that in the post, you know, season conference, presser conference. Like he made it clear that that is still a need.
1: Yeah.
2: So, and there's plenty that will be on the board. It's just which is the right one.
1: Shammy, Pool Guy, Mark, Tom, I see all three of you on hold. I still plan, we would love to get to you guys. So if you don't mind holding tight, we got Q&K with Kayla Anderson coming up next. After the Q&K, we'll get to the three of you. And then Deuce Mason, who was in the lottery drawing room, he will join us at 11 o'clock to tell us what he saw and how close the Kings were to moving up in the draft. Let's put it that way. Again, Shammy, Pool Guy, Mark, Tom, stay on hold. We'll get you after Q&K when we return. It's Matt and Kayla on Sacktown Sports.
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4: It's time for Q&K. Kayla's got questions. We've got answers. It's Q&K on Matt and Kayla.
1: All right, Kayla.
2: Yes.
1: After the way yesterday went, give us a good Q&K to lift our spirits.
2: That's
1: huh?
2: right. I'm keeping it theme, baby. I'm keeping it theme. So we saw all the potential, you know, stars at the draft lottery last night. And that is always a little awkward when they take their faces, especially AJ DeBonta.
1: He's like, yay, Wizards.
2: He's like, yahoo. He's like, please, Utah, trade up to get me. But we saw Caleb Wilson there last night.
1: Yep.
2: And it's not just me. It's not just you. Like, we've talked a lot about him in the last month or so and how he has really seen his stock rise.
1: Yep.
2: And really, if you look at his recent workouts and what he's doing, I think there's some people that are potentially thinking he could even go top two, top three. So here is Jay Williams this morning on, I believe it was Get Up, saying that he could potentially be the best player in this year's NBA draft when it's all said and done.
17: Caleb Wilson, watching him work out, has shown the ability to put the ball down on the ground. And by the way, when I first saw him this year, okay, I was like, oh, the bar is Jermaine O'Neal. The ceiling, Kevin Garnett. Now when I watch him play, I'm like, ah, oh, the bar seems like Kevin Garnett. The ceiling seems more like Giannis.
18: Wow.
17: It feels like that's where his ceiling could be.
2: So I'm going to ask you guys, do you feel like when it's all said and done, Caleb Wilson could be the star we're talking about 2 years down the line.
1: I absolutely believe he could. I mean, he's a freak athlete. He can do it on both ends of the floor. If he, like, he's considered to be in the top four, some would say top three, and his three-point shooting is as bad as it is. If he had a three-point shot,
2: oh, it'd be over.
1: It'd be over.
2: Yeah.
1: Like, he's unbelievably athletic, super gifted, got a ton of room to grow, from what I understand. Has a
2: IQ
1: great,
2: is out of this world.
1: Super high basketball IQ, has a great attitude. I think whoever lands him, which it could be the Bulls at four.
2: Oof.
1: Could even be the Memphis Grizzlies at three. Or, hell, I wouldn't be surprised to see Caleb Wilson go number two overall if A.J. DeBonsa goes number one. We'll see what the Utah Jazz want to do. I think Caleb Wilson's an absolute stud. And, again, I thought he was going to be...
2: I
1: genuinely thought Caleb Wilson was going to be a king.
2: Yeah.
1: I was hoping for AJ, but I genuinely thought Caleb Wilson was going to be a king.
2: I know.
1: So, yes, he absolutely has the potential to be the best.
14: I mean, it seems like any of the top four are going to be great to have on your team. That seems to be the thing we've been saying for like 6 months now. But, hey, Caleb Wilson's going to look great in a Memphis Grizzlies/Chicago Bulls uniform. It's going to be wonderful for him and wonderful for those franchises. Like... I don't feel like the Bulls thing is funny because I've joked that the Kings are like the Chicago Bulls timeline, but like 2 years behind them because of trading for LaVine and DeRozan. Mm-hmm. But it is kind of cool that the Bulls are going to get their franchise superstar. And it is good for Memphis because they just tore down a team that was beloved in a city where everyone's like, hey, your basketball team should probably relocate.
2: I'm not mad at the Memphis. I'm really genuinely happy for Memphis that they got a top four.
1: Yeah, player. I'm happy for both those teams. The top two. Not so much.
2: Go kick rocks, Utah.
1: All right, that's Q&K with Kayla Anderson. We got Deuce Mason joining us here in about 15 minutes, but we still got phone lines to get to. Shammy wants to weigh in on the draft lottery. What's up, Shammy?
18: Hey, how's it going?
2: Good.
18: Good. I'm doing good. Lucky number 7. I like the name Kingston, King Kingston Fleming. Mm. That just sounds cool. Okay. And then you got... I forgot what I was going to say. But as long as the Kings and Jazz have been in the lottery, it seems like they never get the number one pick, not that often. So I am happy for the Jazz. I'm almost happy for the Kings, even though we dropped down. I do feel bad for the Pacers. Like, they don't even get a pick at all. So, Kings fans, if you feel doom and gloom, we could have the luck of the Pacers, which is zero.
1: Shammy, thank you so much for the call. Yeah, I understand that people are saying, well, the Pacers got the biggest L. No, they're a title contending team that traded the 5th pick away to add a center who's maybe a little overpaid in Zubats. Maybe. He's a really good center. He's a good pickup for them. I would 10 times out of 10 rather be the Pacers than the Sacramento Kings with how this draft went. But I understand the Pacers aren't feeling too good today either, so much to the point that their president had to come out and apologize to fans on social media. We'll talk about that a little bit later on. Before we get to Pool Guy Mark, hey, Michael, I know you comment a lot and don't actually listen. Caleb Wilson was number 2 on my board, buddy, and I did a whole segment on that not too long ago. So, again, put your ears on, all right? Pool Guy Mark wants to weigh in on the conversation. What's up, Pool Guy Mark? Been a while, my friend. How you been?
19: Pretty good. Yeah, I kind of mixed. I felt, you know, it's funny. I went on your podcast, and I saw your face. You know, you were just, like, devastated. And I was like, man, that's how I felt when they didn't take Doncic, you know? You know, kind of mixed. You know, there's some good players at 7. You know, I would be bummed if they traded up for Okafor, but, like you said, him or Wagler, Fleming. I guess for me, it's like, I think it was Casey that called in. It's just that feeling of like, what are you doing as an organization? I mean, everyone else is going right and you go left. You know what I mean? That feeling. And it's like, why would you be upset? Like, somebody had to make the call to not tank. You know, was it not you? Like, you know, like, if you're all like, hey, we can do our stuff at 7, then why would you be upset? To me, I just don't trust the ownership. I feel bad for the fan base. I feel bad for you guys because I just, you know, like, I go to these games and it doesn't feel like a team that is trying to win a championship. It feels like an entertainment purpose only. And I don't know what we're going to do. I mean, I don't have no idea who made the decision, who would hire a coach before the GM. If your coach is fighting for his job and you're winning games, I mean, that is dysfunctionality. Like, you know, like, who's making these calls? And that's where I'm upset. The rest of it, we can talk about basketball. There's good things to talk about the 7th pick, but it's that underlying dysfunctionality that will not go away with this freaking owner.
1: Pool Guy Mark, sorry to cut you off there. I actually love a lot of what he's saying, and I felt this way for a long time. Why do the Sacramento Kings try and do it their way so damn much? Like, there was a time where when Vivek first took over, all he wanted to be was the Warriors.
2: Well, yeah.
1: And
2: he came from the Warriors.
1: And
2: right?
1: That was not the best of times. But yeah. The Kings still didn't follow that model correctly. They just wanted to be the Warriors because that's where he came from. But for the vast majority of the last decade, the Kings have just done it their way, the mm-hmm. way they think is best. And it's funny because we had kind of a similar conversation when talking about the 49ers draft. The yep. 49ers like to do it their way instead of the consensus way. And I remember when the Scott Perry hiring happened, I remember going on the Locked On Kings podcast, Kayla, and saying, I have nothing against Scott Perry. I actually like Scott Perry a lot. I do not like the fact that they basically hired Scott Perry before we knew Monty McNair had left the building. We knew that Scott Perry was the dude, as in this conversation had been happening for a long time. And then when Scott Perry committed to Doug Christie, I don't blame Doug Christie for this situation at all, but when Scott Perry committed to Doug Christie, who was there before him, to Pool Guy Mark's point, there it leaves open that speculation of, is that Scott Perry's hire or not? Well, Scott committed to him, but it's now is a great time to ask the question. If Scott had hired him, his own coach, mm-hmm. he probably would have had a commitment to that coach, not a prove it contract to Doug, but a commitment to that coach like Will Hardy in Utah or Jordy Fernandez in Brooklyn. We're going to suck, but your job is not going to be on the line because of it.
2: It's a great point.
1: That's Pool Guy Mark's point. Well, why do you do it this tricky Sacramento Kings way? It does not work.
2: This is still ongoing. Yeah. So now it's like, okay, this isn't technically Scott Perry's guy. Now, what if it doesn't work next year with Doug and advancing the team?
1: Mm-hmm.
2: So then we're going to go back to now you got to get a new head coach in here.
1: Yep.
2: And then things are going to change in terms of maybe the philosophy of what they want to do. It's kind of like that never ending cycle.
1: Yep.
2: And I get that. I get that frustration.
1: I understand the Kings, that Kings fans that just can't get out of that. Here's one thing I will say too, though. The Kings made it very clear. They made it very clear at the end of last season, we are prioritizing winning because of how it positively affects the development of the guys that are there.
2: Mm-hmm.
1: Okay. So through summer camp, geez Louise. Through summer league, into training camp, and into next season, I better keep seeing the evolution of Max and Neek and Dylan because y'all prioritize them over draft lottery odds. I'm not saying that's wrong, but we need to see payoff to that. I'm not saying Max has to look like a starting center and look amazing right away, but that you're but committed to them.
2: We can't see going. This is the one thing we can't see. We cannot see regression.
1: Regression or treading water. You got to keep
2: it.
1: You said committing to them and prioritizing their development and their winning.
2: Yep.
1: I understand that. Okay, where's the payoff?
2: Mm-hmm.
1: And hopefully that's whoever they draft with the 7th pick also meshes and melds with that development. Before we get to Deuce, Tom, we'll get you as well. Thank you for calling in, my friend. Thanks for waiting, being so patient. Tom, you there?
20: Yeah, I'm on.
1: Yeah, I got you.
20: Yeah. Hey, I think something's wrong with me because I think I agree more with TC than Matt today.
1: Uh-oh.
20: And that's not a good feeling.
1: I like the positivity, though, Tom. Let me know. What's going on? Like, why are you feeling that way?
20: Okay. The 7th pick, I'm fine because, you know, on my board, I'll start off with, I watch a lot of college basketball mm-hmm. all season long. I've seen all these guys play 8 times. Mm-hmm. My 3 pick, Kingston Fleming, on my board. That means we need a point guard and we need to be a better defensive team. Is he the star? He's got at least 2 of those 3 checked. Mm-hmm. So we're going to get him anyway.
1: Did we lose Tom? Oh, sorry about that, Tom. I think we lost
2: him.
1: So
2: he likes
1: Kingston potentially at 7 if he's there.
2: Right.
1: I see the well-roundedness of Kingston Flemings. I still don't see the star potential.
2: Do you see him Batman or do you see him Robin?
1: I see Robin too, but I don't know where Batman's coming from unless you get stupid lucky in the lottery.
2: I don't even think Acuff necessarily could be a full Batman either, though.
1: Oh, I think he can with his shooting.
2: You think so?
1: I think the shooting stands out to me as Batman potential. Mm-hmm. Kingston Fleming stands out to me as really, really good guard, but you need who he's setting up.
2: Right.
1: And you need a good team, period. I'm not saying that Darius Acuff could do it by himself, but Darius Acuff has superstar potential to me.
2: Yeah, he has more of that.
1: That's why I've always liked, but the defense, Kingston Fleming is definitely a better defender than Darius Acuff Jr. is. Appreciate everybody who's called in so far. Phone lines are going to be open for the rest of the show, but coming up next, the guy who was in the draft lottery drawing room, Deuce Mason, brings us behind the scenes and tells us how it all went down next on Matt and Kayla, Sacktown Sports.
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21: 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Drop the mic.
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1: There are a number of rooms that I wish I could be a fly on the wall in. Whether it's the Sacramento Kings draft war room on draft day or draft lottery drawing room. Well, Deuce Mason's a lot bigger than a fly, and he was invited by the NBA to witness the drawing of the ping pong balls in this, the last edition of this current draft lottery system, we believe. We'll see with the vote later on this month. Deuce joins us now. First off, Deuce, how is Chicago, my friend? And I mean this with all sincerity because I know all the blame Deuce that is out there, the hashtag blame Deuce, which I still feel strongly about that more for the John Lester thing than I do for this, to be honest with you. But what a freaking awesome opportunity for you, my friend, to be there. Of course, you know, Deuce knows where the camera is. He had to get on camera right before the draw started. Deuce, he's a TV mastermind, and he joins us now. Deuce, it's good to talk to you, my friend.
6: Well, first of all, I had no idea that the camera was on me. I wouldn't have been pacing around like an idiot if I did. First of all, my first time in Chicago, too. And wow. This city is so legit. My God. I mean, the weather's elite right now. I'm actually sitting on the Chicago River just enjoying the sights right now. It's amazing.
1: Well, how about the sights inside the draft lottery room? The thing that I'm most interested to ask you, there's a million things, but it's you knew roughly an hour before everybody else knew. So you know the meltdown is coming. You know the reaction is coming. What is that like to witness that and to know, but the world doesn't yet?
6: Yeah, I mean, it was an interesting experience. And in some ways, I liked knowing ahead of time because it actually gave me, you know, a good hour to process things, you know. And I went into it like hoping for the best, but understanding like the reality is they had a 25% chance to pick seventh. That was the best odds, and that's where they picked. But in the room, like, you know, you get escorted back, you know, they stop you, you have to give up any electronic devices, they put them in an envelope outside the room, you go through security, they check you again. So no one has any type of electronics on them or any communication to the outside world. You're allowed a pen and a notepad to take notes or whatever. And you go in a room and there's, you know, 16 media members. There's team representatives from every team in the lottery and some NBA officials. And everyone's kind of milling around. And then, hey, go take your seats. The media is off to one side. Team representatives on the other side. They go over, you know, how they're going to do the process. And to be honest, my biggest takeaway is like, they should have been televising the drawing for years.
2: Mm-hmm. Yep.
6: And it's a missed opportunity in so many ways. And I think they're going to end up televising. That's some of the reporting that's coming out. But being in that room, I thought it was more exciting because if you watched it, there's not an ounce of you that goes, oh, it's rigged. Like if they had just shown it for years, I don't even think that's a conversation because they go over the whole thing, like the drum that the lottery balls are in. It's a type of drum that they use for state lotteries. You know, they measure the and weigh every ball so they're exactly the same. Like there's no shenanigans whatsoever. And you watch the process, and it's intriguing. And then the next thing that's intriguing is, you know, in that room, we find out who gets the first pick first.
2: Yeah.
6: You know, it's not going from 14, 13 down. It's hey, the first draw, that's who gets the number one pick. And we have like a piece of paper that's got the 1,000 combinations that are distributed amongst the lottery teams. And of course, Washington was able to get the first pick. The second draw was Utah. The third draw actually happened to be Utah again. So obviously they don't have another pick.
2: Wow.
6: But in that moment, it's like kind of chaotic. You're like, oh my goodness. Okay, so Sacramento's going to have another chance at this. Then, you know, Memphis moves in. The Kings, if they were one ball off from picking third. You know, that's just how it goes. And then the fourth pick, technically one ball. But if a three came up, they would have been a good spot to pick three or four. But just that drama, the anticipation was pretty crazy. And the whole process was pretty quick. I mean, it took maybe 10 minutes. And then you're sitting around going, all right, you're starting to talk to people. People are, you know, milling about, discussing the results. And then we wait for it to be televised. And then there's like a hush in the room when it's televised to see how people are reacting. And then people talk a little bit and then they let us out. We get our phones and off, you know, with our day.
2: Deuce, you said it gave you about an hour to process just your feelings, emotions on getting the seventh overall pick. I'm curious as to maybe initially what those were and then maybe how you did process them into, okay, maybe this is still something that can work out for the Kings.
6: Yeah. Well, first things first, I've never been superstitious in my life. Yeah. And for some reason, like on the lead up to this, I started getting superstitious. You know, I'm like I brought a Chris Webber jersey with me. I bought Chris Webber's book on the plane to read. Me and my buddy Devon were looking for a place to eat, and he wanted to go to a steakhouse. And he's like, oh, I went to this place back in the 2022 draft lottery. I'm like, wait, what? When they moved up to four? I'm like, that's where we're going. You know, and so, and now after that, I feel so stupid. I'm like, I'm not going to be superstitious anymore. I don't believe in it. It's stupid. I didn't believe in it before. I'm not going to believe in it now. In terms of how I processed it, yeah, I mean, obviously there's that disappointment, but I'm also a big believer in like, what's done, it's done. And you have to like, all right, what's next? And I talked to one front office person from another team in the drawing room, and they said picking seventh in this draft is like picking fifth in other drafts. Like, it's a good spot to be. I think the general consensus around the league is this draft, if you're in the top 10, you feel pretty damn good. Obviously, we all wanted the Kings to be, you know, number one or, you know, top four, because that's where you have a chance to get a franchise altering player. But my perspective on that, too, is the guys who go one through five in the draft, 3-4 years from now, when we look at one through five, I can almost guarantee you that those will not be the best five players in the draft, right? Mm-hmm. Every draft, you know, like you go back to the Bagley, DeAndre Ayton draft. Those guys went 1-2. They're not the best. SGA went 12 in that draft. So for Sacramento, it's like, can you be the team that finds the guy? You want, obviously want to be the team that like gets the guy that maybe surprises people. It's bound to happen, and now the Kings got to get lucky, and you know, the work starts immediately.
1: Deuce Mason joining us. He was in the draft lottery drawing room in Chicago, still is there in Chicago as well. Deuce, I'm excited to ask you about the draft combine because I know you're looking forward to that. But obviously there are a ton of rules in terms of like what you could and couldn't bring into the room with you. There's also ethics in covering journalism or journalism in the NBA, like, for example, not cheering in the press box or anything like that. So I imagine there wasn't really an opportunity to react when you're sitting there watching the balls being drawn. But was there like a clenching of fists under the table? Was there an exhale or when you saw where the Kings ended up or who jumped up? Was there any point where you just had to catch yourself for a second?
6: You know, it's funny. It's like the way it's set up, we weren't at tables. It's like a row of chairs. So I picked the first row and there's like, you know, all the other media members and, no, I think I was like, I was more concerned what my reaction would be if they were like top three, you know? And once, you know, once you see the fourth one and it wasn't Sacramento, I'm just like, my goodness. I think I was just shaking my head. And then, you know, you start thinking about everything. It's like all the stuff that we talked about all year. It's like, hey, did, you know, DeMar DeRozan need to play 38 minutes against Utah? Or did they really need to do that against Toronto? And again, my whole thing on that wasn't like, hey, you need to intentionally lose games. My whole thing is when you're not a good team, at some point you shift and you allow the young guys to sink or swim.
1: Yep.
6: And we saw that late in the year, right? A little bit late in the year, but it was too late. And unfortunately, with how this league and the system was set up, and because of how stacked this draft lottery or this draft class is, you saw teams start shifting in like January.
2: Yeah.
6: The Kings were in Washington playing the Wizards, and Washington was sitting there, young guys. They were ending a close game with Sharif Cooper and Scal Labissiere, not because of injuries, because they're like, yeah, we're not playing our young guys late in this game because they wanted to lose. They actually ended up winning that game, ironically. But it's like the Kings probably, if they wanted to control their floor, they should have started that earlier. They didn't do that. Now you got to live with the results, and you got to hope that it works out. And I think there's enough talent in this class to feel good you can get a good player. The question is, will there be a player in that vicinity that could be a franchise-altering piece?
2: Deuce Mason, join us here on the Matt and Kayla Show. Taking his time. We really appreciate you for that, Deuce. We've had some questions on the show today. And some of them are, is there a possibility that the Kings could trade up into as maybe far as four? What were your initial thoughts just in terms of that question?
6: I would be shocked if any team in the top four would want to move. I mean, I think the one team that some people are watching a little bit is Washington at one. And, you know, is this a situation where Utah is like, we got to get AJ? Like, we, you know, like, we know the history between the Jazz owner, BYU. You know, AJ, of course, got paid $8 million to go to BYU. And I think that they have their eyes set on them. So is there a situation where, you know, you see Ace Bailey, you know, in the number two, go to Washington for that number one pick? I don't know. I mean, that's going to be something to watch, but I just don't see it. Like, if I'm Chicago, I'm not moving. I'm not moving down. You know, if I'm Memphis, there's no way. So I think the Kings are kind of stuck with, you know, what they have at this point.
1: We all saw Scott Perry's reaction when the Kings got the seventh pick. I'm not trying to pry too much, dude, so feel free to tell me to kick rocks. But did you have any opportunity to speak with either Scott or any of the, because there are a lot of the potential top picks in that room as well, with their mothers too, which was really cool on Mother's Day.
6: Did
1: you get any opportunity to have any conversations that you're able to share, or everything hush-hush?
6: No, I mean, I talked to Scott after. I think the general consensus from people in the front office around the league is like, hey, obviously you want to be higher, but like, there's a lot of good players in this draft. And I think most people view it as like, there's legit, like, whether you feel it's 8 or 10, that there is a piece out there that can really help your team. And so I think, I'm sure, I mean, he didn't express disappointment to me or anything like that, but I think he feels good that they can find a quality player. I mean, there's no doubt, like, everyone wishes they were higher. But, I mean, again, you look at the draft throughout the years, there's always players, and I know it sounds like I'm coping, you know, and maybe I am a little bit, you know? I mean, I need to make it clear. I wanted a top four pick, you know, but now this is what it is, and it's like, go find a guy. Yep. You know, if this class is as good as everyone says it is from, you know, people who follow the college game closely, to scouts, to executives, then there's a player out there, and it's your job to go find that piece, and hopefully it can be impactful for Sacramento. And like, some of the names out there, I don't know if Acuff is going to be there at seven, but like, Acuff or Wagler or Kingston Flemings could be in that area. You know, who else? Maybe there's some other guys that we're not talking about too.
2: Yeah, and Deuce, that kind of leads me to my question, because we had heard from Scott Perry and Doug after the season. And while Doug emphasized the importance of getting a point guard, the leadership that goes into it, like the quarterback of the team type of analysis that he used. And then Scott wasn't as like keyed in on that. He kind of just said, we were going to take the best talent. But does it in a way make it a little bit easier that if you are now at that seven spot, there are at least a few point guards you can choose from?
6: Yeah. I mean, you have options for sure. Mm-hmm. And, you know, I don't know if this even means anything, but I know some have talked about this. You know, Scott Perry coached college basketball, and he actually was Darius Acuff's dad's college coach. There's like an interesting tie in there. And, you know, someone like Darius Acuff, like, could be a lead guard in the NBA. I think with him, the biggest question is just defensively, is it going to be so much of an issue that he can't be a winning player? I think not a lot of people are doubting the fact that this guy can score the basketball. He's an exceptional playmaker. He can play a little bit off ball. Like, he's got the right attitude. I think the question is, can a team who drafts Darius Acuff get him to be a solid enough defensive player and build a team around him to cover up his weaknesses? Could it be like Jalen Brunson, for example? Mm-hmm. Like, that would be an ideal situation. If you got a Jalen Brunson level talent at seven, I think you'd be pretty happy about it. But there's also, like, you have to have the right pieces around them. But to answer your question, yeah, I mean, I think there's going to be some great guard options on the table for Sacramento. And, you know, this week, they've been interviewing, you know, players, prospects. They sit down with them, you know, all throughout this week. And then, you know, there's some evaluation too. The main guys end up working tomorrow with the strength and agility drills. Like, some of the top guys, the heavy hitters, are tomorrow. So it's going to be interesting to see how it plays out.
1: Deuce Mason is joining us from the Deuce and Mo podcast, of course, pre and post game on NBC Sports, covering the Kings. And he's also a self-proclaimed basketball sicko. So I know, Deuce, how excited you are to be there for the draft combine as well. How much are you looking forward to and getting like a good look at these players or those that actually participate in the combine and getting to see them up close and personal? And how essential is this combine, in addition to the behind closed doors interviews and conversations, how essential is this combine to Scott Perry and the Kings scouts getting this seventh pick right?
6: I mean, it's huge. I think the interview process is really important. You know, I don't know if there's anything that's going to happen. You know, first of all, the main guys, you know, the top 15 players projecting this draft, they're not doing any of the scrimmages. You know what I mean? Like the guys who are doing the scrimmages are guys who need it for draft positioning.
1: Yep.
6: And it's I'm not trying to downplay it. That's going to help people. You know, we saw like a couple of years ago, Isaac Jones, who was invited last second to the G League like scrimmages, and he was able to earn a two-way contract out of it. It's huge for those players, but the top guys aren't playing in it. So, you know, the top guys are going to do like the basic stuff, all the measurements. We'll learn about, you know, these teams are going to get medical records. They're going to learn how tall someone like Darius Akov really is, you know, like stuff like that. So I think that's important, but being able to sit down with these players for 20 minutes and pick their brain a little bit. And, you know, the teams are also meeting with agents too. They're trying to, you know, make sure to get some of these guys into town for draft workouts. For me, I'm just looking forward to seeing what it's all about. It's not like I'm going to, you know, be sitting there and go, wow, this guy jumped really high, I'm taking him higher. Like, you know, I think I more care about being around, talking to NBA people, learning more about kind of the feel about this draft and how teams are evaluating it.
2: Yeah, Deuce, anything that you've learned in the past couple of days that maybe took you by surprise with the process or just in terms of everything that happened live, anything that stood out to you?
6: You know, no, the draft lottery, like just being in the draft lottery drawing room was just really cool. Mm-hmm. It was just fun to see how it plays out. And it's just such a, you know, vast variety of people because each team representative isn't like, it's not always a front office person. Right. Like the Kings had one of their minority owners, John Kyriotis, in there. Other teams have like a scout there or a different front office guy. You know, Sam Presti was there representing Oklahoma City. So it was just cool to kind of see all these people finding out the results as we did. You know what I mean? I think the consensus talking to people was, well, good thing Golden State didn't move up or Oklahoma City. I think most people were like, yeah, we did not want to see that. Yeah. And I guess one of my big takeaways is just, you know, Indiana, I think it's going to be interesting to see how it plays out with them. But for them to have as bad of a season as they did without Halliburton and they gambled this first round pick for a chance at Zubats, and they also gave up a 2029 pick to the Clippers, along with Benedict Mathurin, by the way. How's this going to unfold for them? You know, I think we could look back at that decision by the Pacers and it could be a franchise altering mistake for them.
1: I was going to ask you, Deuce, did anybody from the Pacers organization like throw a chair or something when that?
6: You know, I didn't notice, but I could tell you the Clippers side, ecstatic. I feel like the Clippers side, like one of the Clippers had a couple of things. You know, Oklahoma City had the rights to their pick. So there was probably a fear that OKC moves up and makes them look bad. Well, OKC didn't move up. And then they get the Pacers pick. For them, it's the ultimate win. And I think their viewpoint, too, is like they like Zubats. But the center position, I think, across the league is viewed differently in different spots. And I think they view it as a spot that they can fill. They're not, like, stressing about it. And so the fifth pick for them is massive. And for Indiana, I think it's a huge miss. I mean, I like Zubats a lot. I think he can help them. But again, Zubats isn't super young. Siakam's not super young. You've got Halliburton, who's coming off an Achilles injury, and, you know, he's dealing with the shingles and stuff. I don't know. It could end up being a huge, huge blown opportunity for Indiana, especially with how stacked this draft is.
1: Final thing for you, Deuce, from me specifically. As of now, unless, of course, there are trades, we're expecting to have at least 4 lottery picks in Sacramento for 4th of July weekend with the California Classic returning. The Warriors, Bucks, Nets, and Kings all in the lottery. And all 4 of those teams, of course, will be playing here in Sacramento before then the summer league in Las Vegas with all of these stars playing with this draft class, man. Las Vegas Summer League is going to be off the hook. How much are you looking forward to that, having the Cali Classic back? And then, of course, you and Mo are always going down to Vegas for that.
6: Yeah, I mean, I'm really looking forward to it. I love Summer League in general. I think that's the other perspective. You know, we're all in our feelings, and we should be the last, you know, next couple of days, because when you go through a 22-60 season, more times than not, you feel like, well, you're going to get a top four pick, and you have hope, right? Picking seventh is not sexy. Even in a second, it's just not. You're not. The fans aren't, like, lining up for tickets because of the seventh pick. Mm-hmm. With that said, you know, last year, the Kings now have a first-round pick. They end up getting Nate Clifford in the first round after they trade into it. And you see him play in the summer league, and all of a sudden you're kind of excited. Like, oh, what about this guy, Maxime Raynaud? You know what I mean? And so my point being is, who the Kings take at seventh, I mean, by July 20th, we might be super excited about things going forward, you know? So it could shift fast. So my whole thing is, hey, be in your feelings. We have been looking forward to May 10th for 4 or 5 months, and it ended up being a letdown. But now it's like, all right, feel bad, and then start figuring out. This is where all of us are going to be watching a ton of these draft prospects more, going to some of the draft workouts that the Kings have, and, you know, excited to see how it plays out.
1: Well, shout out and big thank you to Deuce Mason for making time during his trip to Chicago. Really cool opportunity for you, man, to be in the draft lottery drawing room. I remember when we saw that, we were celebrating that on the show for you. So congratulations to that. And of course, for more on what Deuce experiences in Chicago with the draft combine and beyond, you can check out the Deuce and Mo podcast with Morgan Reagan, who also called one hell of a Golden State Valkyries game the other night as well. So fun time to be a Hoop fan, Deuce. Appreciate you making the time.
6: Yeah, I appreciate you guys so much. We'll see you soon.
2: Go get some pizza, Deuce.
1: Deuce,
6: yes,
1: Mason.
6: Yes, I will.
1: Getting pizza and watching hoops over there in Chicago. We appreciate it. I agree completely. Just televise the damn draw.
2: I don't know why they never have. That's the thing with me, like, coming into a full NBA market. I always, like, wondered that. I'm like, why don't they just show that? That's actually the most intriguing part.
1: And the league has to acknowledge the fact that, like, the conspiracy theories exist because of the amount of secrecy that they have with this whole situation versus, like, if we had seen Cooper Flagg go to the Mavericks via that draw, that doesn't mean that I don't think people out there would go crazy, like, now they plan that ball is heavier or whatever. Like, those are always going to exist. But the vast majority of the population would have looked at that and gone, are you kidding? How freaking lucky if we had actually seen it happen in real time.
2: It would have cut down on the conspiracy theories.
1: And I do think with the draft lottery reform, it opens the door completely to just televise it all.
2: Why not?
1: Just televise it all and let the players be in there to watch. Like, televise it all.
2: It's dramatic for sure.
1: Man. Cool. What a cool opportunity for Deuce.
2: How long is he up here there for?
1: I think just for a few days. I'm not entirely sure. Wednesday, apparently, according to Kyle. Just televise it. And can you imagine if Deuce got to be there and the Kings got, like, the number one or number two pick?
2: He'd be the one in the room just going crazy.
1: Replace the Piglet statue with the statue of Deuce. I would have been all here for it. Right. I'll give Deuce all the credit. I don't care. I was ready to do it. I was ready to wear overalls today. Fortunately, that...
2: I forgot about our overall bet, man.
7: I mean, you still can.
1: I mean, I can, but I'm not gonna.
2: Dang it. We're gonna have to make it for something else.
1: But we really appreciate Deuce making the time and joining us here. We'll take the break. When we come back, we haven't talked yet about what other teams, where they ended up in the lottery. And the Wizards are already starting to play the game. I'll explain what I mean. Phone lines are still open for you all day long. You want to react to the draft lottery and the Kings falling to seven? Happy, sad, angry, everything in between. 916-339-1140. We're here for you all the way up until 2 o'clock. It's Matt and Kayla on Sacktown Sports.
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1: Big thank you again to Deuce Mason for joining us here on Matt and Kayla. Hope he enjoys the rest of his time in Chicago and gets home safely, of course. Real treat to be able to talk to him. But now we switch gears towards the other teams in the draft lottery. Kayla, you and I have made a bit out of not liking the Utah Jazz.
2: You think that changed for me, Matt?
1: Of course not. I think it got worse.
2: Even after all the haters in Utah came after me and my lips.
1: Well, they're gonna come after you even worse now because they're celebrating over there right now. They got
17: you like jazz?
1: No, they got fined by the NBA and said we don't care. And then they got the second overall pick. They beat the Kings in the coin flip. Got the second overall pick. The Utah Jazz going number two, the Washington Wizards going number one. You and I are both in agreement about the Memphis Grizzlies and Chicago Bulls. Even though they leapfrogged the Kings, and that's the reason the Kings dropped two spots, I ain't mad at them.
2: No, I'm not either.
1: Like, the Bulls are, like, I have a ton of friends in Chicago that are huge Bulls fans.
2: Mm-hmm.
1: they're celebrating right now because not only did they, of course, land that draft pick, they're completely going through an organizational reform. Like,
2: well, yeah,
1: completely changing.
2: This could change the outlook.
1: Yeah, their front office, everything. They're obviously new head coach. Like, they're changing everything. And this feels like a really good, exciting, fresh start for the Bulls. So I'm happy for them, rooting for them. The Memphis Grizzlies, not only did they blow the team up, their entire city got dragged through the mud by LeBron freaking James, Draymond Green, and other NBA stars this year. So for them to jump up, good for them. Mm-hmm. Not mad at them, although it is a Western Conference team. Utah, Washington, screw them. And of course, they end up going 1-2.
2: I just couldn't believe that Deuce, who just came on the show, if you missed it, you can go back after the shows are all on today on Sackdown Sports and listen to the podcast. But Deuce said that Utah
1: won twice.
2: And I'm like, why? Why is it that they have this luck? And they already have a pretty decent.

0: another pick to this. But the Washington Wizards are already playing the game. We're already seeing reports. The Washington Wizards are open to potentially trading the number one overall pick. And immediately the first thing I did, and I'll say it the same thing on the air that I said on social media, Kings fans, don't even bother.
1: Yep.
0: Don't even bother. This has nothing to do with anybody except for the Utah Jazz. Because we all know the Jazz want A.J. DeBonta, and A.J. DeBonta wants the Jazz.
1: Absolutely.
0: He went to BYU. He's sitting courtside at Jazz games all season long, has a relationship with the owner, right? Like, the Utah Jazz are going to do everything in their power to get A.J. DeBonta.
1: Sure.
0: And this is exactly what the Wizards should be doing. Threaten Utah. He ain't going to be there for you at two. Mm-hmm. You got to come up and pay to get him. We'll see how much the Jazz are willing to pay, how much of the bluff they're willing to call. The Washington Wizards, I think, absolutely should take A.J. DeBonta if the Jazz don't move up. But I do firmly, not saying that Darren Peterson wouldn't be good for the Jazz.
1: They got the pick of the litter, though. That's what's incredible about it. They can play this game as good as they want.
0: Utah or Washington?
1: Washington.
0: Yes.
1: They're going to play this game like a game of what's a good thinking game? Battleship.
0: Yeah.
1: You know,
0: checkers, chess, not checkers. Yeah. We did this exercise last week on Friday. Remember,
1: we went through
0: and I talked to different members of media members covering all these teams and just asked you, hey, give me your draft board.
1: Yep.
0: And what was Washington's draft board? AJ number one, Darren Peterson, a very close second.
1: I forgot about that.
0: Like, if I was hosting a radio show in Washington on Friday before the draft lottery, this exact scenario would be what I asked for. We get the number one pick, Jazz are number two, so we can leverage the hell out of the Jazz. Yeah. This is, like, Washington's in a prime position here, and Utah will see how aggressive they want to be for their boy. This has nothing to do with the Kings. I won't even go, like, this has nothing to do with Memphis. This has nothing to do with Chicago. The Wizards are open for business with one team, and Danny Ainge, we know how frugal he can be. Danny Ainge is going to do his Danny Ainge thing, and it'll be a game of chicken probably all the way up till draft night. And we'll see if the Jazz are able to move up. I'm going to be very fascinated by that. But A.J. DeBonta, goodbye, sweet prince. Like, there's no A.J. DeBonta in a Kings jersey, in my opinion, ever happening.
1: Sad day.
0: Unfortunately.
1: It's all right. It's just the reality of the situation. We move on.
0: Kings fans, would you feel better? John, I see you on hold. I'll get you just a second. Fans, would you feel better if Scott Perry, instead of his Monday motivation,
1: came out
0: today with an apology on social media? Because that's what Pacers president of basketball operations, Kevin Pritchard, did. He, after the Pacers fell to 5 and lost their pick to the Clippers, which I wasn't feeling any joy after the Kings at 7, but at least that made me feel a little bit better. Kevin Pritchard tweeted this out. I'm really sorry to all our fans. I own taking this risk. Surprised it came up 5th after this year. I thought we were due some luck, but please remember this team deserved a starting center to compete with the best teams next year. We have always been resilient. I, for one, appreciate the transparency.
1: I actually really like it.
0: I don't know if it would make me feel better as a Pacers fan, but at least I recognize they took a risk. It blew up in their face. It's unfortunate.
1: He's taking some accountability for something he couldn't even fully control. I mean, he can control some of what they did.
0: What's funny is we were talking about the Pacers in the number one spot because 5 is the furthest they could fall. Well, they ended up in the number two spot, meaning 6 is the furthest they could fall. But they still fell to the first spot where they could lose.
1: It's hilarious. When they announced that, when Malik Andrews announced that part, I was all like, uh-oh.
0: Yep.
1: Pacers fan going to be mad.
0: Yeah. Congratulations to the Clippers. I mean, it's another Western Conference team that's going to get a good player. Kyle, you think they're going A-cuff. Because we were talking off the air.
1: Yeah.
0: You really think that the Clippers are going to go A-cuff, huh?
2: I think if the consensus gets to the point where it's like, hey, A-cuff is clearly number 5 in this draft, then yes, I don't think the fact that he's a point guard is going to deter the Clippers, because Clippers are kind of at a start of a long rebuild. Like, I know they still have Kawhi. I know they still have Darius Garland, sure. But, like, They intend to do a long rebuild to kind of overhaul this thing over the next few years. So I think A-cuff is probably the guy.
0: And a lot of organizations don't give a damn what positions of need.
1: No.
0: They just take best
1: talent. What's the best guy left?
0: And if they feel it's A-cuff or Keaton Wagler, regardless of their point guard position, they're going to make that move. But that also, that does open the door potentially to, if the Kings are looking to move up, That's a potential target. We'll talk about that at noon. Right now, though, John is on hold, wants to

0: weigh in on the Kings draft lottery. What up, John?
1: How's it going, guys?
2: Good.
1: So I think this pick actually may be a blessing in disguise for one thing that we've been discussing for a long time, and that's our cap situation. And I would stay at 7. And if I was Scott Perry, I'd be on the phones right now trying to trade back in and trying to work a contract like a Hunter and a Monk going to OKC to come off their bench to help them get longer, more scoring, just be, you know, the perennial dynasty that they're going to be.
0: I like the call. I like the idea, John. I don't know. We're going to explore also at noon whether the Kings look to potentially trade down and use the 7th pick to maybe pick up a couple of first round picks, or maybe a later first round pick this year and an extra first round pick next year. The Kings certainly can be open for business for that, but they don't have to necessarily use their 7th pick to acquire another pick later on, like what he's talking about. If you can use one of these contracts, one of these players, now I don't know how many teams are lining up to take on $20 million of Malik or $20 million of DeAndre Hunter or whatever it is, but if there's someone out there and they'll give you the 16th, 17th pick, I don't know, for it, Scott Perry, let's put it this way. Nothing is off the table for the Kings. Absolutely nothing.
2: Nope.
0: And Scott's got a lot of work to do to see how this plays out. But thankfully the Jazz didn't win the lottery outright.
2: No, you're not giving them a pass.
0: I do think the Brooklyn Nets being a pick before the Sacramento Kings, I do think that might be problematic for Sacramento. I think Scott Perry is going to have to use every bit of espionage he has to try and figure out what the Nets are going to do at 6. Because that could be a problem. If the player that they want, let's say it's Acuff, gets past the Clippers at 5, finding out what the Nets are going to do, because the Nets are just as thirsty for a star player as the Sacramento Kings are. And I know the Nets had, 5 first-round picks last year. They don't give a damn about position. They're just looking for a star.
2: I just think it will be interesting, even like how set that Perry is on, if it is a point guard, right? And there are a couple different things you can do, either trade up one spot with Brooklyn, or you just think, okay, I'm okay with this guy. They're all so different in their own ways. They're just a little bit different from each other. It's like, how set also will Perry be on exactly the point guard he wants?
0: Yeah.
2: That's also interesting.
0: You have a board for a reason, right? I don't think it's going to be, I view Kingston Fleming's, Darius Acuff, and Keaton Wagler all as the exact same player. No, you're going to have a favorite out of those three. And we might already know who that favorite is. That doesn't mean you're going to get them.
2: Right.
0: Right. Like, the term consolation prize has a negative connotation to it. I would never tell a player you're a consolation prize, because that's insulting.
2: Yeah.
0: But there is a realm where, with the point guard talent in this draft, the consolation prize is still going to be a damn good prize. Regardless of what happens, it's the same thing I said earlier, Kayla. It's really the simplest way to put it. Assuming the Kings go point guard here, because they're right in that pocket of great point guards, by the day after the draft, point guard question is done. For years. We're not worried about the point guard position anymore. Very minimum, you have to check that box long term. Very minimum. And hopefully it's a star point guard at that. So
2: that's the bonus. It's got to be the right one.
0: We'll see how it plays out. History of 7th picks, by the way.
2: Oh, great.
0: Recent 7th picks. Jeremiah Fierce, Donovan Clingan, Bilal Coulibaly, Shaedon Sharpe, Jonathan Kuminga, Kings legend Killian Hayes, Kobe White, Wendell Carter Jr., Lauri Markkanen, Jamal Murray, Emmanuel Mudiay, yikes, Julius Randle, Ben McLemore, yikes, Harrison Barnes, Bismack Biyombo, Greg Monroe, some guy named Steph Curry, Eric Gordon, Corey Brewer, Randy Foy, Charlie Villanueva, Luol Deng, Kirk Heinrich Nene, and Eddie Griffin. Good players in there.
2: Yeah.
0: I see, out of that group, I see two stars. I see one of the greatest players of all time in Steph. I see Lauri Markkanen, who I do believe is a star for the Jazz, although he's kind of trending down, more than he's trending up right now.
3: It also took him 3 teams to get there.
0: Yeah. Shaedon Sharpe has potential to be really good for Portland, but I don't know if he's ever going to be a number one guy. There's some potentially really good Robins, though. Julius Randle's been a really good Robin for the Timberwolves. Took him a while, though, but he got there. you absolutely can get talent. But I remember months ago screaming on these airwaves, the Kings need a superstar in this draft. And I don't know if they're going to be able to do that anymore. The expectations might have to change. You're hopeful for that. But the expectations of that happening now, a lot lower than they were 24 hours or almost 24 hours ago. We'll take the break. When we come back, it is time to pick a side. We'll take a little bit of a step away from the draft lottery to talk about the UFL. And Josh Hart throwing some shade at Philly.
2: Oh, yeah, baby.
0: And I loved it. It's Matt and Kayla on Sacktown Sports.
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0: We will get back to draft lottery talk here. Still plenty to get to. And lunch break, in addition to your phone calls, again, phone lines are open all day long for you to react to the draft lottery, 916-339-1140. But in the lunch break, we will explore the possibility of the Kings trading up or trading down in the draft lottery now that we know they're ending up at pick number 7. That's coming up at noon. Right now, though, it's time to pick a side. Kyle, take us away.
3: All right, pick a side number 1 for today. Caleb brought this up, and I love this. So in the UFL, I don't love the UFL, but one of the things that the UFL does apparently is that they will have their sideline reporters interview the referees immediately after they make a call.
14: De Leon had some conversations with Ricky Prohl about a penalty or not a penalty with these contested throws, especially to Hakeem. How do you judge that?
15: There's a back shoulder, and I'm looking at that, and you know, and there's no material restriction. I'm just going to leave it alone, to be honest with you.
14: So if the throw is not where it should be, if that throw's not there, you're not going to reward a poor throw on something like that.
15: Yeah, that works. That works for me.
14: How difficult is that call? Is that pass interference versus a contested catch?
15: I'll be right.
3: The referee walked away.
2: I'll be right back.
0: No, I hate this. Sorry, I don't even know the question. I hate this.
2: You don't like putting the refs on the spot?
0: No, I hate this. I hate it.
2: Really?
0: I've told you before, I do not like watching those cringe videos and stuff like that. Oh, this would be so cringe for me if they ever did this like in the NFL or anything like that. Just like, no, don't do this to officials. I know sometimes you wish you could stick a microphone and a camera in their face and go explain yourself, jackass, but don't. No, this I think this is a disaster.
2: What if you got?
0: I think it's funny, but I think this is a disaster.
2: You know how the coaches get like, you know, they get their call, like they can throw the flag and
0: yeah, challenge.
2: You can do a challenge. Why don't the media sideline reporters like
0: the interview flag?
2: They get a flag. I would love that. I'd be pulling my flag. I'd whip that flag out. I'd approach that ref and I would grill him. Grill him. Grill him. How do you feel?
0: Hey, stop the game really quick. Kayla Anderson
2: That's
0: from
2: right.
0: the media section just threw her blue challenge flag.
2: Oh, I'd chuck it.
0: And now is going to yell at the poor guy in pinstripes.
2: That'd be so fun.
0: No, it sounds terrible.
3: Okay, I like a version of this. Live during the game is kind of crazy.
0: It's nuts.
3: Yeah, live during the game is a step too far. But for years, we've been saying, like, the NBA two-minute report is like the referees go into a booth with one reporter, and one reporter gets the chance to ask referees questions about the two-minute drill, or the two-minute report. So, like, doing this...
0: The pool report
3: or whatever it's called. They should do that, but televise it or record it for those like end of game analyses by referees. That would be way more interesting.
2: By the way, Russ hates me after my comment of I thought it would be fun because he's a ref. So
0: yes.
2: He said, absolutely not.
0: So post ref press conference is something that does sound unbelievably entertaining, but here's what it does. It opens up a door, and I know this is not a popular sports talk radio. It opens up the door to abuse and stuff that we just do not need. I have never refereed to anywhere remotely close to a level like that. I have been a youth umpire before growing up. Just dealing with parents at that level.
2: Oh, well, that's the worst, Matt.
0: Yeah.
2: The youth refs, but they take it.
0: Oh, and drunk guy who's going to be screaming because they asked me a question when I made a spur of the moment call with athletes going a million miles per hour. That's your job to get it right. Okay, then you have a challenge system and an instant replay system to make sure I get the call right. Don't put me in front of a camera to basically publicly embarrass and humiliate me for doing something that you would have probably gotten wrong too in 99%. I don't think this is good.
2: I think it's silly. USFL. Because they are a little bit more, you know, it's more nonchalant. It's not as serious.
0: It's a show.
2: Yeah. And it's like anything they can do to get viewership, and it could be the crazy stuff like that. Like, I'm fine with that. In all seriousness, it would never work in the NFL.
0: Right.
2: But I'm not going to lie. It would be extraordinary to witness. And don't think that it wouldn't be.
0: One, this would be a great Key and Peele skit.
2: Oh,
0: it would be
2: gosh,
0: a phenomenal
2: yeah.
0: Key and Peele skit. Number 2, can you imagine if that was part of... Hey, replacement... What are we on? Replacement 6?
2: Replacement 7, baby. It's coming out.
0: As part of the new deal, referees had to agree to the NFL interviewing
2: them. They had to, like, go to boot camp for, like, interviews.
0: Never.
2: Could you imagine? That CBA would have never gotten done.
0: Oh, God, no. No, referees would just straight quit.
3: It's kind of funny that the UFL is just now the league of, hey, let's try stuff that might get adopted in the NFL.
0: Yes.
3: Like, they just, let's try all these gimmicky things.
0: It's basically the minor leagues at this point. They know what they are, and good for them.
3: Yeah, it's basically their model to stay open. Okay, did you guys follow the saga of New York versus Philadelphia this weekend?
2: Of course.
3: Off the court,
2: brilliant.
3: Not on the court,
0: as
3: though.
0: In with the fans in attendance.
2: Oh yes. Yeah, and oh, I yeah. saw like a live report too from a poor Philly newscaster. They got caught in the wave of Knicks fans.
0: She handled it
2: so well,
0: brilliantly.
2: So well, because I've been in those positions with my own fan base, like yes. from the team I'm
0: and
2: covering.
0: It'd be a little spooky.
2: I can't imagine from a opposing fan
0: yeah,
2: base.
0: Yeah, and New Yorkers at that. No, it can be very spooky. She handled that to perfection. She let it be fun and not yeah. anything more than that. Credit to her, because that's not a very powerful position to be in. Let's put it that way.
3: Well, now this is bad radio because I don't have the clip to show people of what happened.
2: Was that not the clip?
3: No, that was not what we were going to talk about.
2: Okay, well, no. That's not what we're talking about. We just brought that up.
0: Yeah.
2: There's a clip, though, of
3: no,
2: what
3: but
2: we're
3: I'm saying
2: about.
3: Now I'm doing bad radio because you guys just reacted to a thing that we now can't show people.
0: It's spur of the moment.
3: Yes. Anyway, so it started with Joel Embiid saying, Sixers fans, don't sell your tickets. Because 2 years ago when the Knicks played the Sixers, there were a bunch of Knicks fans at the 76ers game. And then in game three, there were a ton of Knicks fans at the 76ers game. And then the Knicks swept them in game four. It was a 50-point blowout. So all the Sixers fans left, and it sounded like Madison Square Garden in Philadelphia, because it's like every bucket it was, yeah, and just no, all the Sixers fans were gone. So Josh Hart says he used to think Philadelphia was a sports town, but I don't know if it is anymore. Is this fair or foul by Josh Hart?
0: Very fair. Very fair. Give them a piece of their medicine. Talk your ish. You know, the way that the Knicks swept that series was brutal. Philly got their butts handed to them. What a series by New York. Complete domination for them. They're back in the Eastern Conference Finals. Shout out Mike Brown.
2: I think it's fair, because why not? Talk your ish when you can talk your ish. Do I think it's factual? I don't think it's factual,
0: no,
2: necessarily.
0: Philly's a great sports town.
2: At least for the other teams in Philly that they go and support, even most recently the Flyers, who have been dreadful for years up until this year in the playoffs. But I will say this. I think Philadelphia fans in general are out on the 76ers. I think they are mad with the organization. And one thing I will say is, when they want to stand up and say, we're not going to go to the games, I will say that they stick to their word, because now it didn't look good and it's embarrassing, but they're trying to show ownership and the 76ers an organization like, we need to fix what's going on here.
0: Well, good luck with that, because first year of Joel Embiid's three-year extension begins next season.
2: That's disgusting.
0: Good luck.
3: I don't know how much time we're going to have to talk about these series, but I can't believe Joel Embiid is now 0-5 in second round series in his career. It's unbelievable.
2: Well, and he made a post-game comment that I know it wasn't intent for this, but the timing again was bad. Like, Jaylen Brown kind of made a comment of like, I'm okay with you know, what I was able to do this season. It wasn't a great look when less than 24 hours after being swept.
0: Oh, darn.
2: Yeah.
0: Poor Sixers, poor Philly.
2: Brotherly love, folks.
0: Oh, well.
3: Yeah.
0: Anyway.
3: So it's New York's town now, baby.
2: Right? He took it over.
0: Good luck, Sixers, with whatever you're doing. We'll take the break. When we return, it's lunch break time. Phone line still open for you to react to the draft lottery if you wish. And Kayla and I will explore the possibility of the Kings trading up or trading down. It's Matt and Kayla on Sacktown Sports.
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11: At least now we know. The Kings are at 7. And while today is a day of frustration, and I imagine the frustration is going to linger throughout at least the week, now we turn our attention to, okay, what do the Kings do? What options do they have? Who do you like at 7? And one thing I can promise promise you from this show over the next month, we are going to explore everything and talk to the experts everywhere.
12: Oh, yeah.
11: I've already lined up a draft analyst from No Ceilings, Tyler. He's been on the show before. He's going to join us on Wednesday to break down the Kings' options at 7, his thoughts on the draft lottery in general. And I've just secured a gentleman, named Scott Ritchie, who covered Keaton Wagler very, nice, very closely. So he is going to join us on Thursday to talk about Keaton Wagler. And I'm going back and forth with someone on the text line right now. They believe Keaton Wagler's better than all of these point guard prospects, Darius Acuff, Kingston Flemings. And a lot of people are starting to feel that way. I'm starting to see Keaton Wagler climbing up to 5 on a lot of people's mock drafts and draft
12: boards. Is
11: there
12: an instant reason why? Is it because they're
11: the size?
12: Yeah.
11: I mean,
12: you got to see him a little more in the play.
11: He's 6'6". I think like size is always important in the modern NBA. He's versatile. a lot of comparisons. There were comparisons on the draft lottery broadcast yesterday to Tyrese Halliburton.
12: Mm-hmm. I did see that.
11: That doesn't mean he's going to be that, but 6'6 versus Darius Acuff, who's listed at 6'3, but I think he's shorter than that. Kingston Fleming's listed at 6'4. I think he's shorter than that. Michael Brown Jr. listed at 6'5. A 6'6 point guard, if Keaton Wagler can be that, although some question whether or not he's better as a 2 off the ball. Who knows?
12: Mm-hmm.
11: But he could be someone that is there for the Kings at 7, or maybe he goes 5 or 6. Again, we're going to have a guest joining us who covers or covered Keaton Wagler very closely on Thursday. And I have reached out to a number of beat writers and journalists and scouts around the country who've covered some of these prospects. They will join us on the show over the course of the next month or so. An option that the Sacramento Kings have is, well, they don't necessarily have to pick 7th. They can use the 7th pick to their advantage. Just because the lottery luck was on their side doesn't mean they can't take luck into their own hands and pay the price to move up in the lottery if they so choose. The top 4 is what we were all hoping for. Kings had a 45.5% roughly percent chance of moving into the top 4. Ultimately, they did not. I remember having a conversation with you, Kayla, a couple months ago, and we were talking about if the Kings don't end up in the top 4, they should absolutely look to trade up. But of course, it depends on which teams are there. I am not going to even bother to hope that the Kings are moving into the top 4. And I think Deuce Mason said something pretty similar when we talked to him earlier at 11 o'clock. He would be shocked if the Kings are able to move into the top 4 at all, because you got the Washington Wizards, Memphis Grizzlies, and Chicago Bulls, who are all looking for a top star, a number one guy. Now, Washington, I know they have Sar. I know they have Trae Young. I know they have Anthony Davis. But with the number one overall pick and A.J. Devonta or Darren Peterson or your pick in this generational draft right there for you, I don't know how willing they're going to be to move out of that spot at all, unless they're trying to fleece the Utah Jazz. Memphis, Chicago, they need new faces of their organization. And then the Utah Jazz, they do have stars on that roster already, but
12: they're greedy.
11: And they've had their eyes on one guy yeah, for years.
12: Exactly.
11: Which literally years.
12: They're either going to get fleeced or they're going to get what they want, like they have the entire season.
8: And you're like Jazz?
11: No. The question is how willing are they to pay the price
12: yeah,
11: to move up to get their guy? How worth it is AJ Dabonsa to them? Because I think if they got AJ, add him to George and Markkanen and Jaren Jackson Jr.
12: Jeez Louise,
11: that team's a top 5 team in the West.
12: Yeah.
11: And Carmichael Dave was talking about him this morning. Like, they're up there with the Spurs and the Thunder as teams to, like, just
12: be scared.
11: Write them in Sharpie in the playoff picture in the Western Conference for the next 4, 5, 6 years. Like, yeah, that's the team that we're looking at.
12: I agree. If all goes according to plan.
11: So, Kayla, I don't mean to be doom and gloom on this doom and gloom Monday. I don't see any scenario realistically whatsoever that the Kings were able to move into the top 4 of this draft. Even if the Kings said, we will give you 3 future unprotected yeah, firsts to move up to 4, Chicago, I don't think the Bulls would
12: do it. The problem I have with that, too, even if it was to that extreme, is, again, you are not even remotely done building this team after this year. Even if you got one of those guys, you're still building out this roster to what you want it to be. Because
11: mm-hmm,
12: the thought process, at least for us, is eventually these big contracts, they are going to go.
11: Mm-hmm.
12: And there is going to be a different look to this team. And so I think if you did that and then gave up all those futures,
11: mm-hmm,
12: that's not smart. That's not smart when you're still trying to tweak, reload this team in a different way.
11: Yeah.
12: So I don't see them doing that. And I don't think, like you said, they're even going to be able to do that. Now, maybe.
11: Mm-hmm.
12: A couple guys in front of them, in terms of teams,
11: mm-hmm,
12: they could do something with if they wanted to go get, an Acuff Jr., or if they liked one of these other guys that they thought might get taken before them.
11: If the Kings really, really, really were obsessed with a guy that they wanted in that top 4,
12: mm-hmm,
11: there is a reason for why using a lot of first-round picks in the future, and when I say a lot, I say like 2 or 3. Could work.
12: Mm-hmm.
11: with the way the draft lottery is likely going to go, with how we're changing, and the fact that 4 through 10 are going to be the money spots now, stockpiling draft picks and basically giving yourself more bullets or more darts to throw at the dartboard, I think that's going to be the most valuable draft strategy out there. It's already pretty valuable, a la Sam sure. Presti and what he's been able to do. But now, like, in the past, if in the sense of a Giannis Antetokounmpo trade, we talked about, well, why would they take a plethora of picks from the Golden State Warriors? Because they're more than likely not going to be very good because Giannis is joining Steph Curry. Okay.
12: Yeah, but different now.
11: If you take three Warriors first round picks mm-hmm. and they have a year where Steph, God forbid, gets hurt, or the first year that Steph retires or whatever, the Warriors don't have to be the worst team in the league or a bottom three team. If the Warriors are just out of the play-in, you have the best possible odds at the number one overall pick. So yeah. compiling draft picks, stockpiling draft picks to ultimately increase your chances of just getting dumb lucky, which is where this lottery system is going, that could be enticing to some teams. But probably not three out of the four teams at the top of this lottery who are looking for stars right now in a generational draft. That's because, my point.
12: And here's the other thing. Those teams up there are closer to having more of a complete roster than the Kings are.
11: Right. You're correct.
12: And so for them, it's like, ooh, here's the money piece, right? Here's the money piece we've been looking for that, for the most part, will kind of more so complete our roster.
11: Mm-hmm.
12: So they're like, let's get this done now. Why mm-hmm. would we trade this pick and then hope for dumb luck in the future to keep filling maybe this big spot?
11: Yeah.
12: It just makes more sense for them to do it now because they've got four guys that are possible franchise changers right there.
11: Right. Right.
12: So
11: if I'm the Kings, I'm looking at number five very aggressively. I'm calling the Clippers. Let's figure something out. There's two reasons for this. Number one, after that top four goes, you get your pick of the next tier. Mm-hmm. If it's Acuff, you get him. If it's Wagler, you get him. If it's Flemings, you get him. If you don't feel confident they're going to be there at seven.
12: True.
11: Here's the other reason. Being in front of Brooklyn versus behind Brooklyn is a massive power swing. Brooklyn, as it stands at six and the Kings at seven, has a chance to completely screw with the Kings. Completely screw with them. Because the Kings and the Nets both need the same thing. As talented of a player as possible. Both are going to fall into that window of likely taking point guards just because the way this draft is shaping up. But the Kings and the Nets don't just need point guards. The Kings and the Nets need talent. They need stars. And if Sacramento is sitting there and going, okay, we think we know what the Clippers are going to do at five. It's Wagler.
12: Mm-hmm.
11: But at six, we really want Darius Acuff Jr. at seven. Darius Acuff Jr. has the star potential because of his shooting. Do the Nets like Kingston Flemings? Do they like Acuff Jr.? Do they like Mychal Brown Jr.? Well, we can throw smoke signs out that we really like all three of them.
12: Oh, yeah, they can play a game.
11: The Nets, that is a really sneaky, powerful position that the Nets find themselves in. Now, they're not feeling powerful today because they dropped three spots. They dropped from having the best lottery odds to six, so they're fuming right now. I guarantee you Nets fans aren't happy. But if we're just talking about Kings versus Nets, the Nets being that sixth spot, the Kings being that seventh spot, the Nets are in a very powerful position there that they could leverage against the Sacramento Kings. So the Kings racing to move up to five would be, I think, very valuable for Sacramento.
12: So the question would be, what would they want?
11: The Clippers.
12: What would they want, right, from Sacramento? Because they do know that that is, like, look, it's no shock what the Kings are trying to do. Mm-hmm. They need this
11: mm-hmm.
12: Because they're in love with, you know, one of these point guards.
11: Mm-hmm.
12: So what would the Clippers need from the Kings in terms of, like, just not just, obviously they're not just going to flip spots. They're going to need stuff with that.
11: Yep.
12: Is it more so, like you said, some future picks? Is it a player? The whole thing with Darius Garland, and I get Kyle's point of take the best available player, and that's maybe why they wouldn't trade out of that spot if Acuff is still there.
11: Mm-hmm.
12: But I do believe they just traded for Garland. And Garland, first of all, was really good for them when he returned this year.
11: Mm-hmm.
12: And I think is a very similar stature to an Acuff. I don't know if they would double up on that. They might.
11: Yeah.
12: They might. But what would it take for them to flip-flop the spot with the Kings.
11: Well, seven is instantly going. So it's seven for five, but what in addition to seven?
12: That's
11: right?
12: What I'm saying. Yeah, exactly.
11: So looking at the Clippers payroll.
12: Okay.
11: Looking at the Clippers payroll, they have $162 million on the books, but that includes a $16 million team option for Bogdan Bogdanovich, who's 33 years old. Don't accept that. I would not accept that. And I like Bogey.
8: They will not.
11: So $16 million, not, yeah, bam, not. Gone. They have a $9.1 million option for Brook Lopez. I think they'll probably accept that. I don't know.
8: They'll accept it and look to trade it.
11: Yeah. A $5.8 million option for Batum, who's a legend. We'll see. I don't really know. And $5.8 million is not too much. They also have a $2.1 million option for Kobe Sanders. So $162 million is on the books right now projected, but you can essentially take $16 million off that.
12: Yep.
11: They've got room. They've got room to take on some contracts. Mm-hmm. What are the Clippers? That's the question. What are the Clippers trying to be? Because they're going into the last year of Kawhi Leonard at $50.3 million.
12: I don't think Kawhi stays there either.
8: Well, they also tried to trade Kawhi at the deadline, and Kawhi was like, I don't want to go.
11: Right. Well, we'll see if how they pivot. What do they pivot to? Mm-hmm. Because this is where I think it works in the favor of the Kings. If you're Scott Perry, you call the Clippers and you say, tell me honestly, what are you trying to do? If you're trying to compete still, you've got room. We've got players here. Mm. Let's talk about what you would want. You just lost Zubats. You just lost your center. I don't know. Domantas Sabonis makes a ton of money. And unless the Clippers are really trying to contend, I don't know why the hell they would go after Domantas Sabonis. But just humor me. If the Clippers went back and said, no, while Kawhi's still here because he doesn't want to go, while Kawhi's still here, we're going to try and go for it for another year. Kings have players that can entice them. Hey, a Malik Monk plus the 7th pick for the 5th pick. What do you say? And yet still at 7, you can get your backup point guard. Or if you really want to go for like a wing and you like Nate Amet, who's 6'10". Like, I don't know. You move back a couple spots. You get a win now piece to help you right now. If the Clippers are on the opposite. If they go, yeah, We're going to try and trade Kawhi. I know you're not trying to trade for him, Kings. We're going to try and trade Kawhi. We're pivoting in a new direction. Mm-hmm. Okay, Kings, you have a treasure trove of draft picks that you can now offer. And to move up two spots, it's not an unprotected first round pick that you're throwing on the table. No. They used their 2027 Spurs pick to move in to get Neek Clifford, right? Can you add a protected first in a few years to move up a couple spots? I don't want to use that 2031 Minnesota Timberwolves pick, the only pick worth a damn that the Kings got from the Spurs as part of that the De'Aaron Fox trade. The Kings do have in 2031, they have to swap with the Spurs for the worst of those two picks. So could they use that to move up? Hey, you get the pick swap instead of us with the Spurs, the worst pick of the two. Could they use that to move up a couple spots? It all depends on how much they really want either Wagler or Acuff and if those guys are going to be there. I think the Clippers could go either way with the Clippers. They could absorb some of your contracts or they could be pivoting towards a rebuild and would like draft assets. I think they're a really good trade partner for the Kings at five.
12: I think they'd be the most likely one. It is interesting hearing fans' feedback on just trading up in general. And I guess since it is out of that top four, like people aren't as willing to or think it's even a good idea to do any type of trade to trade up because it's like, well, there'll be plenty of guys in terms of that point guard position there. Mm-hmm. It's just, and that's the question, guys, is like, is Scott Perry already zoned in on one of those guys? And if he is, how zoned in is he to think maybe they'd go before?
11: Well, and this is where you play the game, right?
12: It's a total game.
11: This is the espionage game of who do I think the Clippers are going to take?
12: Yep.
11: And again, the big question is, what is Brooklyn, a spot in front of me, going to do? Because if I leapfrog Brooklyn, they're out of the picture. Mm-hmm. I take them off the table. I leapfrog them. I don't have to worry about them anymore. So I get the peace of mind of moving in front of them. But let's say the Kings really actually do like Kingston Flemings.
12: Yeah.
11: If Kingston's going to be there at 7,
12: why do anything?
11: Why do anything?
12: Sure.
11: But if one of those two, Keaton Wagler or Darius Acuff, is the guy you love and you don't think they're getting there to 7, and that's the guy, that's it? That's how we salvage this draft. We find our star. He's going to be the best point guard in this group, and we need to make sure we grab the best point guard in this draft. That's when you make a deal like that. I think that's the spot that I'm looking at if I'm the Kings. I'm looking to either move up to five, or I guess you could explore trading down, which I'm sure Allen Styles is going to do a lot on the afternoon show today.
12: I'm not subscribing to that because, A, I think by that time, all the legit point guards are gone.
11: What do you mean? At what spot?
12: If you trade back.
11: It depends on the spot, but yes. Yeah. Very likely.
12: Most likely, right?
11: Very likely.
12: And then you're kind of looking in the range of like a Nate Ament, mm-hmm. which I like, and we'll probably get someone on to talk about Nate.
11: We are working on it.
12: He did produce. He produced more as the season went on and grew into his body a little more. But I don't really know if that's something you want to have as more so of a project right now. Mm-hmm. I don't know right away how much he's going to impact. Mm-hmm. So that's the other thing. I'm not necessarily willing to do that and trade back and get possibly somebody that you're not even feeling a potential need right at this moment that's going to fix it.
11: OKC has 12 and 17.
12: You
11: use seven. I personally would not just do seven for 12 and 17. I would not do that. I know you get another pick, so you get another dart at the board. But for what the Kings are looking for, you lessen your odds even more at 12 and 17. And we saw the Kings do this in the De'Aaron Fox draft. We saw the Kings turn 10 into 15 and 20, and both those guys were out the league in a few years.
8: But it could work the other direction. Like, just because it didn't work out then doesn't mean it won't work out now.
11: Of course.
12: Do we have, what'd you just say? I just want to go say that again. 12 and 17
11: okay. For seven.
12: So we're talking by like a Yaxel Lendenborg out of Michigan.
11: Who would be perfect for the Thunder, by the way.
12: Uh-huh. And then 17, like I'm just giving the reins here, like a Coa Pete, like the power forward out of Arizona. Okay. These are just like some names in that area
11: okay.
12: that we're talking about.
11: So now you have two more young guys to add with Neek and Max and Dylan and who the hell is your foundational piece in there? Is it still Keegan? Like what?
12: Right.
11: And again, if the draft lottery were staying the same, I'd say great. Great. But it's not staying the same anymore. You're going to have to fight for your life to not be bottom three next year.
12: Yeah. That's the thing. I don't know with adding guys that are still kind of getting fully like into what they're going to be in the NBA. Like mm-hmm. it might take a minute, right?
11: Right.
12: Instead of like just getting in the point guard that you necessarily can have lead the way.
11: Yeah.
12: And then, you know, keeping some of these other pieces for a year mm-hmm. until you get rid of them on the books, but somewhat competing so that you don't get the worst pick.
11: Perry, to me, I hear what you're saying. Perry, to me, you already kind of hit with the 42nd pick, Max Reynaud. Finding Dylan Cardwell is the only two-way contract Dylan Cardwell got was from the Kings. So clearly Perry and the Kings saw something and it's worked out for them. Neek Clifford was showing a lot of good signs, but he still has a ways to go. But you've already played that back of the first round and early second round game. And the Kings, by the way, have 2 second round picks as well in addition to this. You need a dude. Mm-hmm. You need a dude.
12: And there is no point guard.
11: You need a point guard, and you need a guy, and you're in a spot where you have point guards all over the place that have the potential of being guys. Yeah. Just take a pick at seven at that point. Yeah. I am not a fan at all of moving back.
12: I am not subscribing in that.
11: Allen will make his point anyway.
12: Yes,
11: he's going to do it.
12: Yes,
11: trade down for what, as Allen Styles says. And I'm looking forward to the drive guys today. Whitey Gleason and Allen Styles, I'm sure, have plenty to say about how this draft lottery went. Allen Styles at the Rivercats game yesterday.
12: So wait, did he wait?
11: He says he did. I don't know if I believe him.
12: Okay.
11: Because
12: I saw him after with that picture in the chair with his mic, and he was just so depressed. And I believe Allen actually made an appearance in the chat today. We think it was his actual account.
11: It was either him or a fraud. I don't know. But we'll hear from Allen Styles and Whitey Gleason in Crosstalk. Coming up at 1:45. Very much looking forward to their show today. I am not a subscriber of trading down.
12: No.
11: Unless you're trading down a spot or two because you believe that... Well, okay. Atlanta has 8 and 23. You trade down one spot to pick up that 23rd pick from Atlanta. Why would Atlanta do this? Maybe Atlanta loves Keaton Wagler, and he's there at 7, and they're like, okay, go and get him. And the Kings are like, well, Darius Acuff Jr. is gone. We'll drop one more spot, and we'll go and get Mychal Brown Jr. Like, that's a scenario where maybe the Kings do that. Okay.
12: Yeah.
11: Now you're still getting a high-end draft lottery point guard, or at least a draft lottery point guard with upside still in that same group versus dropping all the way to 12 where, like you said, a large group of those guys are going to be gone.
8: I guess the flip side, maybe Atlanta wouldn't do that, but maybe it's like the Kings also give them 34, like they move up 10 spots or something like that, whatever it is.
11: Sure. I mean, and I'm all for using a second round pick if you feel the need to as well.
8: I guess the one argument of the trade down that we haven't talked about is if Scott decides in his mind, our point guard of the future is not a draft pick available at 7. Our point guard of the future is Ja Morant, Emmanuel Quickley, Darius Garland, insert point guard that's available on the trade market here.
11: You on draft night, you better convince me that that's coming. Because now, so how long are you going to kick this damn proverbial can down the road? Like, this is the thing that would infuriate me this offseason. I know, and we've said in the defense of Scott Perry, he's not going to fix this all in one offseason. We talked aggressively at the trade deadline about the Kings doing something. We didn't do anything. Kyle, your proponent was kick the can down to the summer. Reevaluate it in the summer. Okay, so now we are here in the summer. The draft lottery hasn't gone the way that you wanted. If you were on draft lottery night, draft night itself, to trade down,
12: no,
11: in theory, from 7 to, let's say, 12 and 17 in this hypothetical, if you were to trade down and or with this proverbial belief that maybe they'll go and trade for Ja Morant or something. Don't let Whitey Gleason hear about it. He'll yell about it on the air again. Like, if that's what you're trying to sell us, like, at some point you have to deliver something. Deliver something with the 7th pick.
12: Yeah, I don't, I'm still not trading down.
11: I don't
12: think that that makes any sense. I think you still have, like, you have realistic, good prospects still at that 7th spot. Even if let's say one of them goes, I think there's still a couple point guards there you can choose from that could potentially be, you know, your Robin and fill that point guard position. Because again, if they don't go point guard at that spot, then our little whole chat we had about Ja Morant last week is still a possibility.
11: Mm-hmm.
12: It's very well a possibility still if they don't go with point guard there, which I don't see how they don't.
8: Well, I guess the other flip side though is like maybe Scott says my point guard or my prospect is not someone I have to stick at 7. Like maybe they get into the room and they're like the guy from Alabama, was it Phylon Jr. or something like that? Maybe they get in the room and they say that is my guy.
12: Are you talking about they're gonna have the 49ers point of view of how, you know, their board is
8: different. The trade down argument is they get in the room and they say, this guy is my guy, or Braden Burries is my guy, and I don't have to reach on him at 7.
12: I get like what you're saying.
8: Maybe they get in the room and they say that, and then they go down to 10, or they go down to 12, or they go down to 14 because they have some sort of idea that they know that guy is going to be there.
12: That brings us into the conversation we had an hour ago about when everyone's going right, they're going left.
8: Sure, but I guess that if that were to happen, which I don't think is going to happen, but if that were to happen, it would be like, do you still trust Scott Perry at that point?
11: Do you trust? Take Scott Perry, take the Kings out of it. Kyle, ask yourself this question honestly. Do you expect the Sacramento Kings to make a move like that and get it right? Ask yourself that question, genuinely.
8: I also don't expect them to get it right at number 7.
11: Then the Kings are screwed. Then they're screwed. this hypothetical of trading down infuriates me because it's suggesting that the Sacramento Kings are going to pull the wool over everybody else's eyes when the past has nothing to do with Scott. It doesn't. But the Kings are the Kings. The thing about the draft that gave me more hope about this offseason than anything else is because I didn't have to give a damn about Zach LaVine or DeMar DeRozan or Russell Westbrook or Domantas Sabonis or contracts, luxury tax, any of this crap. I didn't have to care about any of it with the draft because it doesn't matter for the draft. If you trade down, suddenly your draft is now reliant upon what else you're able to, what you're able to do. No. Take the prospect with the highest amount of upside in the best spot you can. Don't be cute. Don't be silly. Either trade up to go and get the biggest star you think is there or take the best talent at seven. Don't try and complicate it. Just do it.
12: Keep it super.
11: Keep it simple.
12: Speaking to myself here, can't even say it.
11: Keep it simple.
12: Keep it simple, stupid.
11: Don't. There we go. If the Kings try some elaborate nonsense this offseason, I'm going to lose my freaking mind. I'm going to lose my mind. Just take a freaking player or move up to get the player that you really, really, really want. And if they're wrong in 3 years, 4 years, then they're wrong and Scott Perry's out of a job and we're still in basketball hell, which, by the way, we're back there again. At least it's warm.
12: Warmer than studio.
11: We'll take the break when we come back. Hey, did you know the NBA playoffs are still going on?
12: Yeah.
11: Oh, yeah. Yeah, the Knicks swept Philly in dominant fashion. And the Timberwolves, even their series two games apiece. Victor Wembanyama, the elbow heard around the world. We'll talk about it when we return. It's Matt and Kayla, Sacktown Sports.
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11: Right before

0: call for the rest to make.
1: That's a bony elbow.
0: Yeah. Regardless of who you are, it's an easy call to make. Mm-hmm. I also understand why Victor Wembanyama did it, because he was getting beaten up by the Wolves. And that's like, with how good Wemby is and how like sensational of a talent that he is, the one weakness that you see in Victor Wembanyama is he's thin. Yeah. So you can hopefully maybe try and push him around and bully him. Mm-hmm. And that's what the Wolves are clearly trying to do. And they got Wemby to retaliate, and it kicked him out the game. And the Wolves still had to scratch and claw for it, but they won that game to even it up 2 games apiece.
1: And Wemby does not usually complain about this kind of stuff. Like, he kind of knows what he is as a player, and he knows he's going to get it. And so, like, I don't know if you saw the clip. He did have to ask.
0: Yeah, what does that mean?
1: What does that mean? It means you're ejected, man. Yeah. Oh, okay. And then he was clapping with the crowd and everything. He's such a character.
0: Wemby does not have any reputation of doing anything like this.
1: Ejection.
0: He's never done anything like this. It's a physical game. He threw an elbow at Naz Reid in frustration. He got ejected. His team lost. Yeah. It could completely change the series. The Wolves are right back in it. Now it's going back to San Antonio. We'll see if the Spurs can defend home floor like they were unable to do in game one. But the punishment already fits the crime. You move on. Plus, from an NBA rating standpoint, no duh, they were not going to kick the most polarizing player out of the freaking series for another game. They weren't going to do it. And if you want to roll your eyes and scream star treatment, yeah. Welcome to the way the world is. That's just how it was going to be. It was a physical game. Naz Reid is fine.
1: He did not deserve, you guys.
0: He did not deserve an ejection.
1: If anyone thinks that he needed an ejection when that was his first, like, getting kicked out of a game in terms of any NBA career game he's played.
0: Yep.
1: That in itself should tell you he shouldn't have missed a game.
0: And it's so predictable. I already see in the comment section comparisons to Draymond Green. Y'all, just the laziest freaking arguments. Draymond has a reputation of punching teammates, let alone other players.
1: That doesn't.
0: Wemby's thrown an elbow, one elbow, and he didn't hurt anybody.
1: He's never been
0: hit Naz Reid and deserved to be kicked out of the game. No ifs, ands, or buts about it. And they lost. Now you move forward.
1: By the way, like, I don't want to see another playoff game without Wemby in it. Like, I why do you not want your best players?
0: That's what I'm saying. The league doesn't want the league. There's no way the league is going to force Wemby as a first time offender for throwing an elbow in a physical basketball game. When review the situation, he was also getting hacked and grabbed. Does it justify him throwing an elbow? No, that's not what I'm saying. I thought Mitch Johnson, head coach of the Spurs afterwards, said it perfectly. We don't want to hurt anybody. But I'm glad Wemby took matters into his own
1: hands.
0: Because
1: he's been beat up all season.
0: Because this is the only way to stop him.
1: Yeah.
0: The only way to stop him is to bully him, to push him around, to be physical.
1: I think it's great, too, for the... Look, not to hurt people in the game, mm-hmm. but like that, I guess, role in terms of the antagonizer or, you know, just standing up for yourself, it's diminished in the league. Like, mm-hmm. we have a couple guys, but Wemby is such a talent. And like you said, he's always getting guys on him doing that and intimidating him. But like, this is the one time maybe he took it a little too far, and he is a lengthy guy. It's a lot easier to get that full elbow reach when you look like him.
0: It's a hell of a shot.
1: Yeah.
0: It's a good MMA shot.
1: It really is. But not saying it's good to do that, but I'm saying it's his first time doing it. Mm-hmm. And he was just trying to be that guy that's like, get off me. I'm going to stand up for myself in the moment.
0: No, I think he absolutely intended to throw it in frustration. I don't think he intended to hurt anybody. I don't think he intended to... Well, I don't know if he intended to hit dude in the face and the neck, Naz Reid in the face or neck enough, or if he meant to do that. It doesn't matter. You threw an elbow. You hit him in the face. You're gone. It was the absolute right call. 1,000% the absolute right call. Saying he needs to be suspended for a game after that is stupid.
1: Yeah, a PE time, I don't agree with you on this. I would say that, going back to my original point, if he's known for doing this a few times throughout the season, or even just a couple times, mm-hmm. then I would have said, yes, you are going to sit out a game, Wemby, even if it's the playoffs. This is his first time being ejected from a game.
0: Yes.
1: He does not deserve to not play in the next game.
0: If he throws an elbow in game 5, oh, he

0: he's in big trouble.
1: Then you're not playing.
0: He's in big trouble.
1: In the next game.
0: It's the first time in a physical, heated playoff series. This is why people say the NBA is soft now.
1: Yes.
0: There's no place for elbowing people in the face, so he got kicked out the game. That's it. Now, if he keeps doing it, now you threaten further retaliation. For the first time, stop it. That's a pro, I want the Wolves to win argument. And it hurts the product. The NBA knows it. Wemby has no reputation of doing anything like this in the past. It's not a conversation. It's not. It's the easiest decision in the world for the NBA to say, we're not suspending him. He was suspended for the game and the series is tied going back to San Antonio. Let's go. Game 5 is going to be fun. That series is going to be fun regardless. And now there's extra heat. You don't think Naz Reid's going to want to retaliate in his own way? Don't think the Wolves are going to rally and try and make Wemby's life hell to try and get him to do something dumb again and get him out the game? The Wolves now know what buttons to push, and they have to find creative ways to do it, and that's already a very physical basketball team. This makes the series better.
1: It's the best series we're getting so far.
0: Yeah.
1: Or at least one of them. We'll see what happens tonight with Detroit.
0: Dylan Harper did what he could to try and to carry the Spurs back into it. De'Aaron Fox hurt his ankle, played through it. Looked like he had like a high ankle sprain or he tweaked it, mm-hmm. Came back, did not play well. I mean, he scored 24 points to tie Dylan Harper in terms of scoring, but Dylan Harper played or did it on a way efficient 8 of 11 shooting. De'Aaron 8 of 23. He didn't shoot the ball well. Did play great defensively, had 3 steals, had some really right. good moments defensively. But that was another opportunity for De'Aaron to step up when Wemby yeah. went down. He didn't. He's done a good amount of scoring. The Wolves needed him down the stretch. Anthony Edwards was also really freaking good.
1: Anthony Edwards had 36 points. Mm-hmm. 16 of those came in the fourth quarter. Also, because the minute that Wemby went out, then you were able like to utilize Rudy Gobert.
0: Yes.
1: And Gobert has been really good in moments of the playoffs.
0: Yeah, you take Rudy out of the paint mm-hmm. when Wemby's out there because you have to respect the perimeter, especially yeah. with how well Wemby was shooting in game 3.
1: Yep.
0: It worked to perfection. The Wolves got under Wemby's skin, got him out the game, won the game because of it, and barely did.
1: I'm enjoying the series, to tell you the
0: truth.
1: It's
0: a fun series, man. It's a fun series. Meanwhile, the Knicks beat the you-know-what out of Philly. Cavs, James Harden finally decided to play basketball to give the Cavs a little bit of life, but I'm still taking Detroit big time in that series. And I don't think the Thunder, I don't know if the Thunder are going to lose a basketball game these entire playoffs.
1: I would like to see one of these series competitive, man.
0: I would too, but the Thunder are just a different beast, man. They're incredible.
2: Maybe Mike Brown and the New York Knicks can do something to them.
0: That's the hope.
1: Wait, can I read one little stat real quick from the Knicks?
0: Please do.
1: The Knicks' 19.4 point per game margin of victory, largest through 2 rounds since 1984.
0: They know what they're doing.
1: Whew! They've adjusted some offense. Playing through Catalil, huh?
0: Pretty damn good head coach over there.
1: Yeah.
0: Wouldn't that be nice to have?
1: Mike Brown.
0: Oh, well.
2: Get over it, man.
0: Get over it, Matt. Yep, everything's better with the 7th overall pick, ladies and gentlemen. We'll take the break when we come back. It's football time. Kayla's 2-minute drill is next.
3: For the second consecutive year, the San Jose Sharks will own the number 2 pick in the NHL draft. With a talented young core of Macklin Celebrini, Michael Mesa, Will Smith, and William Eklund, are the Sharks emerging as legitimate playoff contenders in the Western Conference? Your local sports leader, Sactown Sports 1140.
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10: 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Here's Frank LaRosa.
11: Over the years, some of golf's best stories were about the legendary Ben Hogan. Tommy Bolt once said that Hogan was the only player he'd ever known to get an ovation on the practice tee. He said he saw Hogan playing practice rounds before a tournament where half the gallery was made up of other professionals. When Bolt was asked who was better, Jack Nicklaus or Ben Hogan, Bolt replied, "Well, I saw Nicklaus watch Hogan practice, but I never saw Hogan watch Nicklaus." That's a pretty definite answer. Hogan described the game of golf as a game of misses. He said, "The player who misses best is the one who's going to win." He believed that the first hole was the most important, saying, "Well, if you don't birdie the first hole, how can you expect to birdie them all?" Ben Hogan knew the value of positive thinking on the golf course. That's your Golf to Go. I'm Frank LaRosa.
3: For the two-minute drill, Kayla Anderson has the ball, and she's taking us around the world of football. It's Kayla's two-minute drill on Matt and Kayla.
0: Oh, yeah, football exists.
1: I'm just going to allow you guys just to pivot for just a moment. Just
0: take
1: just
0: a break.
1: Take a breather. Don't take a break from us, but take a breather from the draft for just a second.
0: I don't want to.
1: But you got to.
0: I want
1: to
0: yell.
1: And we'll just give you a two-minute drill real quick.
0: All right.
1: It is the offseason, so there's not as much going on. But I will start with this. We've kind of kept everyone updated on this old wide receiver who seems to think that he can still play. And guess what? One of the best coaches in the NFL thinks he might be able to play.
2: Who, Juwan Jennings?
1: No, well, he just signed with the Vikings officially, so congrats to him. 49er is off the free agency market. OBJ to NYC. Harbaugh, John Harbaugh, that is, says that that decision can actually be made probably either at the start of training camp or during training camp. He said that they have talked probably, what did I note down here, 3 to 4 times. So they're on the same page. He's come in there. He's worked out for them. They obviously liked him enough to be like, okay, stay on our radar. He's 33 years old. My thoughts are if there's like somebody who goes down at some point in training camp and they maybe need another wide receiver body, a veteran body to come in there, that they might invite him in. Mm-hmm. But again, like, this guy, you'd sign him for nothing. I don't really know how much OBJ has in the tank. He'd be a good veteran presence, I guess, in the locker room. But that's about all.
0: Yeah, I mean, he's, you know, Giants legend, of course. So, yeah. I mean, I guess it sells
1: tickets.
0: You got
1: a young quarterback.
0: Yeah.
1: In Jackson Dart. We saw what happened with Drake May and Stephon Diggs.
0: Yep.
1: Up in New England.
0: Do we... Okay, this is going to sound disrespectful.
1: Yeah, lay it on me.
0: I don't put Stephon Diggs and OBJ in the same category. I think Stephon Diggs can still very much play football.
1: OBJ has not played.
0: I think OBJ is a name signing at that.
1: I do too.
0: But we'll see.
1: Not about these. I experienced too much of that in my time in Tennessee with these name signings that I do not care about that. I'm like, just pass it over. I get that he wants to play and Harbaugh wants to give him a chance. Just pass it over.
0: Yep.
1: All right. Moving on. Leaked NFL schedule.
0: Uh-oh.
1: That is right. We have got a biggie that has been not necessarily leaked, but announced, I should say, because they kind of made that this was going to be trickling out throughout the week. Mm-hmm. The full schedules will be released Thursday, but until then, they'll leak out some games. So this one coming up, it is going to be the New York Giants, speaking of the Giants, against the Dallas Cowboys. Circle the date, September 13th. That is the first Sunday night football game of the 2026 season. What do you think? You like it? You intrigued?
0: I mean, it's not surprising. Cowboys, Giants.
1: Brands.
2: John Harbaugh's first game.
0: Markets.
1: Yeah.
0: Yeah. I mean, I'm going to watch.
1: Of course you're
0: It was not a game that I would have chosen, but that's like a easy plug-and-play primetime game, Giants-Cowboys. So let's put it this way. Not at all surprised by it.
1: Right.
0: There is definitely an element of, this again. But, hey, come on. It's the Dallas Cowboys versus the New York Giants. It's an easy decision for New York. I think it's, not New York, for the NFL. I think it's going to be a super successful Sunday night game.
1: Well, if history repeats itself, guys, it's not looking good for the Giants.
0: Well, yeah.
1: The Cowboys have won 6 of their past 7 Week 1 games.
0: Yeesh.
1: When facing.
2: How is that possible? And they never are good.
1: I know, right? That's a weird stat, but it's a real one, man.
2: I guess in fairness, one of the only franchises that's been worse than the Cowboys is the Giants in the last 15 years.
1: I'm telling you, man. One of these teams that have been in the cellar for a long time has got to get good, right?
2: Well, it kind of happened. The Commanders messed around and made the conference finals. The Lions messed around and went to the conference championship.
1: I think with the Commanders, though, is like, can that be sustainable? Can Jaden Daniels get back to health and be the quarterback he was his rookie season that changed literally the trajectory of the franchise?
0: I'm sure we'll talk about this at some point as the offseason goes on. I don't know what the hell to think about the Lions. I have no clue.
1: I was such a big
0: fan of them and Dan Campbell, and now I'm just like, what are you in the NFC? What are you? I don't know what they are.
1: Yeah, good question.
2: At the same time also, Kayla, I feel like Giants and Cowboys fans would be like, I'll take a flash in the pan NFC championship run at this point.
1: Well, I think just the Cowboys always just being bounced early. They always have the talent. They just like cannot get out of their own way for some reason. I.e. Jerry Jones. All right, how about this? Bolts land tight end. And we're talking about a guy brought up here on the show. I think you were out that day. We're talking about free agents that were left over.
0: Mm-hmm.
1: Okay, personally, and I know that you said this, fantasy-wise...
0: Fantasy football legend.
1: Fantasy-wise, I know David Njoku makes a lot of people angry.
0: Fantasy football legend.
1: But I will say, he has been a really good piece to a Cleveland Browns team that has been so messy and so inconsistent. For the most part, the 29th overall pick when they did draft him, I think came up really big for the organization. So he is now headed to LA.
0: Mm-hmm.
1: He is going to agree to a 1-year deal with the Chargers. He's going to make up to $8 million. The biggest thing though, is like, what are they getting out of him? Unfortunately, he took a huge drop after some injuries last year. I think he only had 384 yards receiving or something like that. He was not good last year. So,
0: look, just playing with Herbert alone should make things better.
1: Oh, 293 yards.
0: It should make it better for him.
1: Yeah.
0: Just playing with Herbert alone.
1: I would agree.
0: Now, I'm not saying Herbert is like a massive upgrade because there's a lot of question marks around Herbert and the leap that he's just not been able to take yet. But it gives Herbert another weapon. I think he should be better than he was in Cleveland to some extent, or at least more of a target.
1: Because he had all those injuries the last year.
0: Yeah.
1: Or he was coming kind of back from that. I will say this, though. He could be a target in terms of points, and he has 34 touchdown catches in his career. as a Brown, that only trails Ozzie Newsome in the franchise history. So that's a big number.
0: I'm still going to end up with him. I'm still going to end up with him the week that my starting tight end is on bye in fantasy, and then he's going to give me like 3 points.
1: And Matt's going to come in here and yell.
0: I'm mad at him.
2: You're going to get mad at Mike McDaniel.
1: He's going to be like, God, why did I pick Njoku up again?
0: Every year.
1: You remember that time, you guys, when he unfortunately had that incident with the... He got burnt?
2: Yeah, his face got burned off.
1: He got burnt, and he played. He played 2 days after. Do you know, can you imagine?
0: Nah.
1: Like, that's why I think I was like, all right, this guy...
0: Oh, respect.
1: Respect.
0: Just give me some damn fantasy points.
1: Just give Matt some fantasy points.
2: All right. I don't care about your burned face. Right. Yeah. I just need a touchdown.
1: Give me those points.
0: Fix your face and get in the end zone.
1: It's like, where were those 300 or 34 touchdown catches when you picked him up? Where was one of those?
0: I was going against him, probably. Oh, he was the free agency pickup or waiver wire pickup for one of them.
1: All right, finally, Vikings surprise a running back great.
0: This is cool.
1: I will have to say, too, guys, this is kind of cool. I got to cover Adrian Peterson.
0: Mm.
1: Adrian Peterson is going to be inducted into the Minnesota Vikings Ring of Honor this fall. The team announced it today, and that induction will become, it will happen 1 year before Peterson is eligible for election into the Pro Football Hall of Fame. We all know the career that AP had. I will have to say this, too. He's 41 right now.
0: Yep.
1: He had his last stint with the Titans briefly. But I will say it was so cool to like talk to him and just say like, wow, this is Adrian Peterson. Like he's on the way down. He's out now. Sure. But it's kind of cool to say like, all right, well, I got to interview AP at one point.
0: He deserves it. I love the Ring of Honors. He was unbelievable in his time with the Vikings. I'm sure Chris Watkins would have plenty to say about him. Diehard Vikings fan. But I mean, it's the right thing to do. Peterson's a Vikings legend. So good for him and good for the Vikings for doing this right.
1: Yeah.
0: There was someone else, and I wish I'd written it down. It was the Lions that inducted somebody into their Ring of Honor or their Hall of Fame. And the way they surprised them, they had him reading from a prompter about
1: who was it? Chris, he's an Ohio State Buckeye. I'm blanking.
0: Whoever it was.
1: He's a former Ohio State Buckeye.
0: Yeah, they had him reading the prompter like he was talking about they were going to celebrate someone. And then as he was reading, he realized they were talking about him. That's really cool. I love that. I'm a sucker for those kind of videos.
1: Oh, Chris Spillman.
0: Chris Spillman.
1: Yeah.
0: That's who it was.
1: Yep.
0: We'll take the break. When we come back, all right, the Kings are at 7.
1: Mm-hmm.
0: So who do we want? And who do the mock drafters have the Kings taking? We'll explore that as the conversation shifts now to the future. Also, I see a lot of people in the comment section bringing up John Morant. I feel pretty confident in saying if the Kings go where we think we're going to go, they're going to go with this pick, that John Morant conversation might be dead. We'll talk about it. It's Matt and Kayla, Sacktown Sports.
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0: Scott Perry said on these airwaves, when he did his end-of-season interview with Carmichael Dave and Jason Ross, he said two things that stuck with me. First thing he said was that the Kings would not be a luxury tax team. All right?
1: Right.
0: Well, he's going to have a lot of work to do to make that true.
1: Facts.
0: The other thing that he said was that no matter what spot the Kings ended up at, it would be the lucky spot. To me, that is an admission of the obvious from Scott Perry, which is, I just have to get it right. No matter what it is, I have to get it right. No matter what happens around our pick, before our pick, I have to get it right. So, what is getting it right? Kayla, I know how much of a fan you are of Darius Acuff Jr. You've been a fan of Acuff for a while. The question is, will he be there? Well, let's take a look at some mock drafts to try and get an idea of what teams or what the experts are thinking. And as expected, Kayla, these are all over the place.
1: I bet.
0: From ESPN's Jeremy Wu, the top four, not surprising to anybody. It's the four in order that you would expect. The Clippers at number five, Keaton Wagler. The Brooklyn Nets at number six, Darius Acuff Jr. The Kings at number seven, Kingston Flemings. He writes, the Kings fell from number five to number seven in a critical draft for the franchise, considering their older, expensive roster and the need for a younger face to rebuild around as general manager Scott Perry enters his second season. If there's a silver lining, it's that Sacramento has a clear need at point guard, with several options likely on the board at this spot. Fleming's explosive speed and winning intangibles swayed NBA executives this season, and he projects as a lead playmaker who puts downhill pressure on defenses and should be able to add value as a defender. The continued progression of his jump shot is key for him and something he'll need to demonstrate effectively in team workouts, but he got a positive result at Houston, 38.7% from three, 84.5% from the free throw line and has shown growth already in that area. Okay, so ESPN has the Kings right after the draft lottery getting Acuff, or excuse me, getting Flemings at 7. How about CBS? With the 5th pick, the Clippers, Darius Acuff Jr., 6th pick, Keaton Wagler to the Nets, 7th pick, once again, Kingston Flemings. Explanation, largely similar. I won't read the whole thing. Finally, let's take a look at NBC's mock draft. Again, nothing. Well, actually, this gets a little crazy. This mock draft is nuts, and it's.
1: Does it say who do we know who does it?
0: Let's see.
1: Just the actual...
0: This is NBC. This okay. is just NBC okay. Sports. Raphael Johnson and Kurt Heinlein.
1: Got it.
0: Helen. I think I was pronounced their name. Wizards AJ DeBonsa number 1. Jazz Darren Peterson number 2. Memphis Grizzlies, Kingston Flemings, number 3.
1: Okay, that's just weird. Come on.
0: That's kind of wild.
1: We're talking about a reach worse than the 49ers do.
0: Yeah.
1: What are we doing here?
0: Here's the explanation. At this point in the draft process, there appears to be a feeling in some circles that DeBonsa, Peterson, and Boozer have separated themselves from the pack. However, Memphis has shown a willingness to pass and go for their guy and disregard conventional wisdom. With Ja Morant's future in the franchise undermined, that may be generous. Flemings would be a good fit for the new era of the franchise. All right. Yeah, I'm not subscribing to that. Bulls, Cam Boozer at 4. That means Caleb Wilson falls at the Clippers at 5, which they'd be thrilled with. Keaton Wagler, 6. And the Kings get Darius Acuff Jr. at 7.
1: That's not even the way I thought they'd get Darius, but whatever.
0: That's a crazy way
1: that's
0: to get Darius.
1: That's an unconventional way right there.
0: It's a crazy way to get
1: Jeez
0: Darius.
1: Louise.
0: Point is, and these are just the immediate mock drafts after the draft lottery itself. Predicting that where those guards go in the middle is going to be a total crapshoot. That's going to be a lot of fun and also very nerve-wracking to watch on draft night. Point is, 1, Scott has to get it right. And 2, Scott has to figure out what the hell the other teams around him are thinking.
1: Well, that's the hard spot to be in. Why that is? It's because of all the games that can be played ahead of you, right? And especially with the point guards, because we don't know exactly like the ideal point guard they're looking at. And look, the process, they could come in loving Acuff Jr., right? And they could come out of it maybe liking one of these other guys better. Mm-hmm. Because again, you've got the interview process. You've got, in terms of like talking with coaches and all of that, obviously you've seen what you've seen on film. But I'm curious as to how open-minded Scott is, if he is initially stuck on like Acuff's my guy, which I don't know that. I'm just saying we did get positive feedback from the organization when you asked about Acuff specifically. If they were interested in him, and it seemed that they did like him.
0: Yeah.
1: So I'm just saying that because it seems like there is interest in him.
0: Yeah.
1: But they're going to do their due diligence. They have to, because he might not be there, even if they are pro Acuff.
0: Well, there's reason to believe that the Kings and their scouts and Scott Perry and BJ Armstrong, they like something about all of these guys. You want shooting? Darius Acuff. You want well-rounded guard? Kingston Flemings. You want size, Keaton Wagler. Like, there's reasons to like all these guys for different reasons. Who's the best, though? In your mind, who's the best and whose skill...
1: Well, for your team, too.
0: Yes. Whose skill is going to translate the best to your team as a top guy?
1: Because you have to look around, like, what you have right now, piece-wise. Because if you're going to fill that point guard spot, which you need to do, whether it's in the draft or you do something else to do that... You have to say, like, okay, if we draft a point guard, which guy maybe does give me the better chance in terms of what's around him right now?
0: Interesting.
1: You get what I'm saying?
0: I guess. I think I kind of disagree. I'm not caring about anybody on this roster when I'm making this decision.
1: Okay.
0: I'm making whoever I think is the best. Now,
1: so even if it's a defense deficient team.
0: Yes.
1: You're still like.
0: Yeah, I don't
1: care. Still cool with Acuff.
0: Would Darius Acuff and Zach LaVine's defense in the backcourt be terrible? Yes. I don't give a damn about Zach LaVine when it comes to that decision. I don't, because Zach doesn't give a damn about the Kings neither. Like, no.
1: You're just taking the best that you think is the best on the
0: board. But here's the other side of that, too. It's the best player that you know how to build with slash around properly. Mm-hmm. Now, ideally, you'll have players on this roster already that would benefit from whoever you pick. Like, I think Darius Acuff, and why can't Darius Acuff and Maxi Marino or Darius Acuff and Domantas Sabonis have a good pick and roll game? Why couldn't they? I mean, he's a playmaker.
1: Is he a playmaker?
0: So it doesn't mean like everybody has to perfectly fit or nobody on this roster fits or anything like that. But when I'm thinking long term, I'm thinking, okay, Darius Acuff has elite 3-point shooting, struggles as a perimeter defender, so I probably need to find a two that can take on more of those perimeter defensive assignments. Is that easier for me to find than a surefire scorer to play with Kingston Flemings? Because Flemings is not necessarily the scorer that we need. What's easier for me to find in the modern NBA, scoring or perimeter defense?
1: That's a good point to look at.
0: That's like, and how do I feel I can build that based off of the pieces that I already have and what I value going forward?
1: Yeah.
0: Like, look, that's what you're thinking
1: about. I'm, you know where I'm at.
0: Yeah.
1: You know whose corner I sit in.
0: I know.
1: But I am trying to venture out to broaden my spectrum a little bit with these other point guards that could now possibly be in the mix.
0: Right.
1: You know, and just trying to get in the head of Scott Perry and truly what he's thinking, because it is not the easiest spot to be in.
0: Mm-hmm.
1: It's just not. Like, it might not be the worst spot to be in, but because you have to play the games mm-hmm. around you, and because, you know, you might be really like in love with one of those guards, you have to be really strategic of how you go about this.
0: Mm-hmm. I see a lot of people that are starting to really like Keaton Wagler.
1: Yeah.
0: We're going to be joined on Thursday by Scott Ritchie. He's a reporter, beat writer who covers Illinois men's basketball for the News Gazette. He's going to join us at 11 o'clock on Thursday this week to talk to us a lot about what Keaton Wagler could bring to the Sacramento Kings. The number one thing that works in Keaton Wagler's favor mm-hmm. is just his size. If the Kings want to go the trend of where the game is going, Keaton Wagler stands out. Now, some of his numbers aren't the most impressive compared to some of the other point guards in that range, but the size jumps out. I don't know if Keaton Wagler is going to be there at 7.
1: That's what I was just going to ask, but assuming he's there at 7.
0: Wagler's a guy that's climbing up the boards. I could see the Clippers going with a Keaton Wagler because you can play him on the ball. You can play him off the ball next to Darius Garland if that's the route that the Clippers mm-hmm. want to go. You can kind of kill two birds with one stone. While Kawhi Leonard is here, we have a player that complements him and Garland. And then when we move on, Wagler can pivot into more of a star point guard role. So Wagler, I think, makes a lot of sense for the Clippers.
1: What's the likeliness that Scott Perry does not go PG?
0: So,
1: and I'm not talking about the movies here.
0: Then we're talking, two players, assuming none of the top four fall. We're talking Nate Amendt, who, I don't know about you, if you've seen this, he's been plummeting draft boards recently.
1: Yeah, I have seen this.
0: Nate Amendt out of Tennessee, and I do have a request for a Tennessee beat writer to join us.
1: Mm-hmm.
0: Or Yaxel Lindeborg, who a lot of people have already sharpied
1: but he's
0: in.
1: He's older.
0: Yes.
1: That's the thing.
0: And he's the more NBA ready, immediate impact prospect, which is why people have him sharpied in to go to the Thunder at 12.
1: Yeah.
0: Like, immediate impact player for the Thunder just to add to their group at 12. Now, both of those guys are on the taller side. Again, immense 6'10, Lindeborg 6'9¾, so they're right there. If you want size, those are the options.
1: Okay.
0: But then why would you just trade back then?
1: I just do not see. I think it's point guard. That's the only thing that makes sense.
0: It's point guard.
1: It's just pick your one.
0: Pick the best point guard available to you. And if you have a guy that, like, you think is the guy, and then trade up to 5 to get him. Mm-hmm. Trade up to 5 to secure him. Or hope he falls to 7, and if you don't get him, then take the best point guard available. I think the Kings draft is, not to oversimplify it, but their approach is pretty straightforward. Whoever that right guy is, that's the hard part. But it's a point guard. Just go point guard.
1: What is Wagler? We'll get into this with the guests tomorrow, but What is Wagler averaging assist wise? Do we know?
0: Wagler this season.
1: I'm just curious.
0: Per game.
1: Compared to some of these other points.
0: For Illinois, Wagler averaged 17.9 points, 5.1 rebounds, 4.2 assists, okay. and just under a steal
1: a game.
0: A game for Illinois.
1: Gotcha.
0: Shot
1: 40. And they had a nice little run in the tournament as well.
0: Yeah, shot 44% from the field, 39% from 3-point range at almost 6 a game. So that's good.
2: He's he was the team leader in assists, by the way.
0: Yeah.
1: Yeah. Not bad.
0: Yeah. Do I think... I think Acuff is a better playmaker than Wagler. I think Flemings is a better playmaker or pure point guard than both of them. Mm-hmm. And in terms of pure scoring, Acuff is the guy out of the three, in my opinion, and most star potential. Wagler's size stands out, though. The size and the wingspan. Gives him defensive versatility.
1: It's a good point.
0: By the way, we'll talk about this because it's in our spillover content. And I think I want to save it for when we have enough time to really dive into it. Any of these point guards, I'm 100% fine with Russell Westbrook coming back.
1: Oh, me too.
0: I'm 100% fine.
1: I just say, Russ, go ahead and sign.
0: Yeah, I would.
1: I want him to help mentor whatever guy comes in.
0: If Russ is once again not desirable around the league and is on a league minimum deal, bring him back, have him mentor this point
1: guard. Heck yeah.
0: Now, Whitey Gleason, if you're listening, turn off the radio. I don't want to upset you. The Ja Morant conversation, pretty much dead. Now, someone say, it never had life to begin with. It's all hypothetical. It's all made up.
1: If they would have had a higher pick.
0: If the Kings were to have ended up four and taken Caleb or Cam, that's where the hypothetical Trae Young conversation is, where you pick up the phone and you call the Grizzlies and go, hey, what about this? That, like, if you draft point guard, that it doesn't matter. And a lot of people, again, are saying it never was a thing in the first place. I'm not reporting that it was. I'm just saying it was an option available to you if you're trying to just get off of Zach LaVine as soon as possible. Still, technically, you could do it, but why the hell would you if you draft a point guard? So,
1: for the sake
0: of the Ja Morant conversation, that's that.
1: That probably won't happen unless they just don't draft a point guard, which I don't see them doing.
0: I will admit this firsthand, and that's actually going to be a homework assignment for me tonight. You know what? I like this. I'm giving myself homework tonight. I'm going to watch a lot of Braden Burries and Mykel Brown Jr. Tonight. Mm-hmm. Those are two guys that I'm very curious about. Nate Amet, to me, I see the upside. I see the athleticism.
1: I'm not taking on the project.
0: I'm going Braden Burries or Mykel Brown Jr. in that next tier if Wagler, Acuff are gone and Flemings is not it. I have watched them play. I don't have as strong of feelings about either of them as I do about those other three. So I'm going to give myself a little homework assignment tonight and pay a lot of attention to those two in particular, because they two could be great options for Scott Perry in that range. God, I want a top four, man.
1: I know. It's hard. The more you talk about it, I will say,
0: I did not want to care about these guys.
1: Not having as many options in terms of, like, now you've kind of, I'm not going to say you pigeonholed yourself into just one position, but in a way, that's going to be the best available. Is it, unfortunately, just all is at the point guard position in that spot.
0: Well, the draft class pigeonholed you, right? Outside of that top four, it's point guard heavy, which is, again, right timing. There is a very...
1: Yeah.
0: It is not hard to come up with a positive spin on this draft class for the Kings. Hey, of all the times to fall, this is a great deep class to fall. Mm-hmm. You need a point guard. This is a point guard rich draft. This draft could end up going fantastic for the Kings. And at this point, that's what we're all rooting for, no matter how grumpy we are about how yesterday went or how last season went or who the pick is. At this point, we are all rooting for the Kings to do the obvious, which is just go point guard and hopefully get the right one at 7. It's pretty straightforward. That's why I'm not a subscriber at all to the trade down idea, Kayla, because it's just
1: you need that position, and you have some of the best available option at that spot.
0: You can kill two birds with one stone.
1: Let's not overthink it.
0: Position of need and best talent available.
1: Right.
0: It falls into your lap in this range.
1: Yeah. Overthinking it is not the way to go.
2: If it makes you feel better, Matt, about losing out on the top four pick, Tankathon will still let you sim the lottery, even though the lottery is done at this point. So in Tankathon world, you could still get the top four pick for the Kings.
1: Ah!
0: I can't wait to
1: Tankathon
0: not do those sims anymore for like 6 to 8 months. Longer than that.
2: Yeah, we'll probably start doing it in July.
0: Well, when Tankathon updates their way, the draft lottery based off of these changes that are coming. I'm fascinated to see how Scott Perry's going to handle this offseason, because now, like, he has to shed salary,
1: mm-hmm.
0: or at least he says he's going to shed salary. Obviously, getting this draft pick right. But the Kings, in some ways, the Kings were a year early on their thinking. The way they approached the end of last season, which was very, we're going to win no matter what and see what happens. Now that is very much the new draft lottery mindset. So, hey, at least we know it can translate into the next year. I'm just fascinated to see what Scott Perry does and what he prioritizes, because he has to make some sort of changes, but he just doesn't want to just dump people for nothing, because being bad is not good next year, like really bad next year.
1: Like, how much of the hybrid model do you see? Because again, you do need to get some of the luxury tax crap out of the way.
0: Mm-hmm.
1: You got to fix something. And he seemed confident to do it. I'm still so curious as to why he was so confident.
0: Free DeMar. Free DeMar.
2: They're going to do it eventually. I will say this now. There is a 0% chance DeMar DeRozan is still on the team past whatever that January 10th deadline is for his contract to become fully guaranteed.
0: Well, I can tell you, and wink, wink, nudge, nudge, just trust me on this. I can tell you, I think the Kings would rather get it done sooner than later.
1: Oh, by the way, this just came out.
0: Oh.
1: Arkansas's Darius Acuff measured 6'2" barefoot at 186 pounds at the combine today with a 6'7" wingspan and an 8'2.5 standing reach.
0: Yeah, so he's not tiny. He's an undersized guard.
1: Yeah.
0: In the modern NBA, he's an undersized guard. He's a standard size guard from like 7 years ago.
1: Yeah.
2: It's a Monty McNair perfect pick.
0: He'd be a perfect pick if he were a junior in college, not a freshman.
2: Yeah, that also. But Monty McNair always took the 6'3 guys.
1: Monty McNair had a type.
0: I'm just looking for, just really quickly, I mean, Steph Curry is 6'2" with a 6'4"
1: wingspan.
0: Yeah, I was
1: wondering what Curry's official height was, by the way.
0: Tyrese Maxey height and wingspan.
1: And I know that Darius, I've seen Darius Garland in person. Like, covered him, and he's tiny.
0: So you said Darius.
1: He's not even, like, Acuff is bigger than Darius.
0: So.
1: In
0: Garland?
1: Yes.
0: Sorry, I was very confused because it's Darius Acuff Jr. I was like,
1: I didn't even know I was saying that. DG versus
0: DA. So you said Darius Acuff is officially listed at 6'3"
1: yeah.
0: and a 6'8" wingspan?
1: Yeah.
2: Or 6'2", 6'7", I think you said.
0: Is that what you said? What did you say? 6'3" in shoes.
1: No.
2: It was 6'2" barefoot.
1: Sorry. Here we go. 6'2" barefoot.
0: 6'2" barefoot with what was the wingspan?
1: 6'7".
2: 6'7".
0: Tyrese Maxey is officially listed as 6'2" with a 6'6 to 6'8 wingspan. That's what I'm saying. That's the Tyrese Maxey comp that I like.
2: Which is crazy because 5 years ago, he was, what, the 20th pick in the draft?
0: Mm. Maxey?
2: Yeah, Maxey was like the 20th.
1: He was?
2: Yeah, no, Maxey was barely a first-round pick.
0: I get the concerns about Darius Acuff Jr. defensively. I totally understand that.
1: I do, too.
0: I totally get it. And like Dave has expressed the concerns.
1: I get it.
0: I think if you move up to 5, let's put it this way. If the Kings moved up to 5 to have their pick of the group, I think it's Darius Acuff Jr. And then it's Keaton Wagler. But a lot could change between now and the draft, by the way. The official measurements for Kingston Flemings, he is 6'2.5" barefoot, so he's technically half an inch taller than Acuff.
1: Not much.
0: 183 pounds.
1: He's smaller build.
0: He's a smaller wingspan, 6'3.5" wingspan.
1: What? 6'3.5" wingspan?
0: That's according to Draft Combine's
1: what?
0: Official measurements.
1: Compared to 6'7"?
0: He's got...
2: He defends with his chest, you know?
1: Damn, I don't like that.
0: Doesn't have long arms.
2: I don't know why I'm just thinking of this now. Darius Acuff is literally my height.
1: Yeah.
2: That's disorienting to me.
0: Uh-oh. We got Allen Stiles cutting promos on his phone in the parking lot.
1: Oh, no.
0: You know Allen Stiles is about to cook. And I know what Allen's coming in hot with.
1: What?
0: Allen is coming in hot with the schedule. With the games that the Kings won when they should not have. The game that he points to is when DeMar DeRozan scored 41 to beat Utah here in Sacramento.
1: Yeah, because Allen was on like more of like, why are you winning the games, right?
0: Yes.
1: From what I remember.
0: Malik Monk scored 32 when the Kings beat the Nets by 4.
1: Mm-hmm.
0: Precious Achiuwa scored 28, but this was the game that DeMar DeRozan went off in Toronto to beat the Raptors. Maxime Raynaud had 28 against New Orleans. Right. Against Golden State, Devin Carter had 29. Now, that Golden State game was a lot of fun. I had a great time covering that game. But yeah, the Kings should have lost that game. The New Orleans game, you had a ton of fun being at, Kayla, and the way it ended.
1: I'm not going to lie. That was fun.
0: Okay.
1: That was fun.
0: So you and your nephews were there.
1: Yeah.
0: Right? Knowing what you know now, do you wish they had lost that game? Huh?
1: Not
0: do ya?
1: Really.
0: No?
1: No.
0: All right. Not I hope it was worth it.
1: One game.
0: One game was a big difference.
2: So Allen's going to do the thing where Bulls fans had that Josh Giddey half-court game winner, and now it's the game that cost them Cooper Flagg.
1: I just don't do that, like, history. I don't like doing that. That could have totally changed. No, it probably wouldn't have. We'd probably have the same luck that we are now.
2: Well, maybe one win, they finish ahead of the Jazz. The Jazz jumped up to 2, you know? I know we said we wouldn't do that today, but...
0: I mean, but... The Jazz. While what we can't do is say if the Kings had won the coin flip, then they would have gotten today what the Jazz got.
1: Yeah.
0: Or yesterday what the Jazz got. Or if the Kings had beaten or lost that game when the Jazz won and they had sole ownership of the fourth spot, that they would have moved up to 2. We can't predict that part.
1: Right.
0: But we can acknowledge that by doing what the Kings did, they put themselves mathematically in a worse spot, and it ended up like the Kings fell to 7, which was a 25.5% chance. It was their number one or their highest percent individual spot. They were in that spot because they tied with the Jazz and then lost the coin flip. The Jazz had a 17.9% chance of ending up at the 7. So there's a very big difference right there in one spot. That's the stuff that matters. And that's the stuff that I'm sure our good friend Allen Stiles is going to cook about today when he joins us in just a little bit. We've had fun, I guess. It's been enjoyable.
1: As much as we could, right?
0: At the very least, breaking down this draft lottery with you. I will, Kayla, I completely admit it. And I told you this on Friday.
1: You're wearing overalls tomorrow?
0: No.
1: Oh.
0: I told you this on Friday. I feel the same way today. There is definitely a relief of it's done. It's not what we wanted, but it's done, and now the work begins.
1: Mm-hmm.
0: I am very nervous about if Scott Perry and the Kings are going to be able to handle this correctly. I have no idea what next season is going to look like. Whoever the Kings draft, I'm going to look forward to rooting for that young man, and I'm looking forward to watching him in Summer League and beyond, and hopefully I'm feeling way more optimistic about him on day one of the season than I am feeling about it right
1: there's
0: now, still, for sure.
1: There's still stuff to get excited about.
0: Just
1: because, I mean, I get it. You're let down a little today. There's going to be a good player that comes here. I truly believe that. It's just, it might not have been the organization changer right now, but I think it will be a big piece that helps get it back on track.
0: Unfortunately, the Kings need a great player.
1: Be a great player to help them get back.
0: I hope so. I hope you're right about that. Scott Perry's just got a lot of work to do. We'll take the break when we return. It's time to draft our new MLB mini series teams. We're crowning a new champion, a 2-time champion now when we return, and we'll get ready for crosstalk with Whitey Gleason and Allen Stiles, who've got 4 hours of pent-up frustration to get off their chest. Looking forward to chatting with them. It's Matt and Kayla on Sacktown Sports.
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0: Joe, if you're still listening, I saw you were on hold. We were going to get to you and your draft lottery thoughts before we get to MLB miniseries. 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A lot of people reacting to how this how yesterday's draft lottery went down. 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Sorry, I've been sifting through the texts trying to respond to everybody that I can. 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
1: Nice.
0: By downloading that app. So go and check that out. 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He's going to start doing draft prospect profiles in the build up to the draft. So lots of good draft coverage coming for you over the next month on Sacktown Sports, in addition to on the airwaves. Is this Joe calling back in? What up, Joe?
32: Hey, what's happening, Matt? Hey, you got to settle down, man. We hired Scott Perry to rebuild this thing, and we didn't tell him to rebuild it in a year.
0: Right.
32: So for the long, as long as he picks the piece that he envisions fitting, we should be fine. So it's all on him.
0: You're 100% right about that, Joe. It is all on Scott Perry. just would have been nice to have given him, and his facial expression expressed enough. It would have been nice for him to have, you know, a higher draft pick and a better shot than the seventh pick, but that doesn't mean he can't get it right. And like I said earlier on the show, and like I said on the podcast last night, remember this day, clip the, you know what, out of this show, clip the podcast. Let's play this back 3 or 4 years from now and laugh at ourselves when we freaked out over the Kings falling to seven and they ended up finding a generational talent at seven. Also, that's what I'm rooting for.
1: Also, we've mentioned it several times on this show that he's not going to build this team in a year.
0: Right.
1: We've mentioned, even if they had one of those top four picks,
0: right,
1: it still was going to take a little bit of time.
0: Mm-hmm.
1: So that's something definitely that wasn't going to happen, yeah, no matter what.
0: I don't think anybody was expecting an immediate turnaround, but you wanted to go, after going through a 60 loss season from hell, like, right, we just went to, you wanted to come out the other side of it with what you felt was your star going forward.
1: Yeah.
0: Now you're more than

0: it, DeMar. Do it, baby. Precious Achiuwa, 28 points. Adding to that mixtape, Whitey. Mm-hmm. 38 minutes played. Did it to him, Whitey.
1: See, the problem wasn't so much those games. The die was already cast at that point. It was at the deadline not being able to move off of those guys.
0: Yeah.
1: That's where your tank was in dire trouble.
0: You may be right. Now we'll never know. Look, I'm just clicking just random. I know the Mavericks were pretty bad, but Precious Achiuwa, Kings Mavericks, February 26th, 130 to 121. Precious Achiuwa, 29 points.
1: Mm-hmm.
0: That mixtape was crazy, Whitey.
1: He made himself a lot of money that
0: night.
1: Yes,
0: he did. Good for you, Precious. Good for you. And what do the Kings get back in return?
1: Okay, Keegan's back. You re-signed Precious. You got Maxine. Have to go out and sign a two guard. Then you got a Darius Acuff.
0: Yeah.
1: Point guard. Ooh.
0: You got point guard. You're cooking.
1: Ooh. It's a young, up-and-coming lineup.
0: I dare them. Just run it back. Everybody's on contract. Hey, if you get Acuff, you need somebody to mentor him. So Russ has got to come back. I dare you. Run it back. You can't. Do it.
1: You tell me that wouldn't be at least more fun than last year. Keegan, Achiuwa, Maxime, Darius
0: Acuff.
1: Don't
0: forget DeAndre Hunter's on the team.
1: Right. I'm trying to move him. Maybe for my off guard, my starting off guard.
0: Don't forget.
1: I'm not saying that's a team that tracks to be a contender someday, but it's a lot more fun than last year, isn't it?
0: It's not a relegation team. You won't be in the relegation team.
1: There you go.
0: Because that's where I'm at.
1: Bar's low here.
0: That's where I'm at. And I was talking to Matt George. He said, if assuming they implement these new changes, obviously they would count. So the Wizards, for example, couldn't get the number one pick again. They could get top five again. Mm-hmm. They could not get the number one pick again. So thank you, Matt, for that. But
1: man, those rules are confusing, aren't they?
0: I told him, I said, but that would only be two for the Wizards. And he said, no, you can't get number one back-to-back.
1: Yeah. Oh, okay. Sure.
0: Yeah, but you can get top five. But where they're at now, Whitey, I want them to just swing for the fence. If it's going to be just another rough season, you know what? Go get Ja. These are my options. Go get Ja.
1: Don't say that.
0: No. Go get Ja. Sell the jerseys. That's play number one. Or truly get in the tank. Nobody cares about this 2027 draft. Truly get in the tank. And then maybe, and I get it, you got to stay out of the relegation zone. I don't think you'll have to worry about that.
1: The tank is the play anymore.
0: Well, but I'm just saying, you need more. You need another draft pick, right? And I'm still excited for the second rounders, don't get me wrong. But stay in that 4-10 range this next season, which I don't think you got to worry about them winning too many games. It's a matter of winning enough, and which is ironic coming out of this season. See if you get lucky again, Whitey. Maybe get a top five pick. You know, even some of these years past, the drafts weren't that strong, but you can still find guys and you just build. Those are my two options.
1: But can't you, Alan, can't you hopefully play well enough to maybe be on the fringe of the play-in race at the same time preserve your spot as one of the teams that gets three ping pong balls?
0: Yeah, pretty much.
1: You can play it both ways now.
0: I think that's what they would love to be.
1: That's what they want the teams to do. That's what the league is hoping.
0: I think that's where they would love to be.
1: Mm-hmm.
0: But as far as your point guard question is concerned,
1: who are you taking at seven if the Acuff's gone? Brown, Flemings, Braden Burries? Braden Burries, who, according to The Athletic here, look at the vision board, some of the comps, a little bit of Desmond Bain, a little bit more of Quentin Grimes. You got some Gary Harris in there. But the number one name that comes up, Nickeil Alexander-Walker. He's a nice player. It's just if that's who you're getting with your first round pick.
0: What are we talking about?
1: It doesn't really propel you forward.
0: Nickeil Alexander-Walker came off the bench for the Timberwolves.
1: Yeah, well, that's why five is a little high for Burries. I'm asking you. So you don't want to take
0: no Wagler, right? No Acuff. They're gone.
1: Yeah, if they're gone. You're a Fallon guy, aren't you?
0: Yeah, which is crazy.
1: Alan's dream is to trade down and end up with Fallon and Ament. That's his absolute.
0: That would be amazing.
1: His dream draft.
0: LeBaron. I'll take LeBaron. And I'll take LeBaron and Kareem Lopez. Let's go home.
1: Hmm.
0: Let's take our ball
1: and go
0: home. You're
1: going to be going home early if those are your...
0: Well, we go

0: going home either way because we needed homecomings. And that's what this was about, Whitey.
1: 339-1140, 1-800-920-1140. We'll get to the phones when we come back. Also, things did not work out for the Kings, but they were far. They were far from the biggest lotto losers. And we'll look at the biggest losers and what that all means for the Kings and everybody else next on Sacktown Sports.
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1: ELBEAUX. I believe that'd be the French spelling of El Ball. And it looks like Wemby is going to avoid any future discipline from the NBA. A lot of people up in arms about that one way or the other today, Alan.
2: Surprise, surprise. Got to protect Wemby.
1: He basically lost a game. He basically was suspended for a game. Surprise, I don't have a problem with it. I want to see him play in the next game.
2: Everybody does.
1: I was listening to Spurs Central today, on our station.
2: Whitey.
1: And I know they were saying, yeah, look, why do you want to pin him with a bigger suspension? And then all the Draymond stuff's ridiculous. It's like Draymond has done a lot of stuff over a long period of time.
2: He said, well, Draymond chimed in. He said, they would have kicked me out the league for a lot less.
1: Yeah.
2: Or they wanted me out.
1: You wanted my career for less than that, something like that. Yeah.
2: Sorry, Whitey. I'm busy watching Hans Steinbach.
1: Yeah, get his name right.
2: Well, I haven't been. I wasn't looking down here first.
1: Where is he projected to go?
2: Hans is projected to go 13.
1: Is that the guy from Washington?
2: Yeah, I like 6'11".
1: Big son of a gun.
2: He really is. Moves better than Nate Amet.
1: Is he from Germany? Deutschland?
2: Yes, he is.
1: Yeah.
2: So I like what I'm seeing here.
1: Mm-hmm. 339-1140, 1-800-920-1140. We'll tell you in just a moment why some people are already talking potential trades involving the Kings. But first, it's the first time we've heard from them since the lottery. We welcome back TC. Time for Check In with TC. What's up, TC?
3: Check. Yeah, Check It. Whitey Allen, what's up?
1: Hey, listen, that was very nice. Your Mother's Day wishes on Friday were heartfelt and much appreciated. Thank you.
3: Yes. Thank you, man. That's a shout out to all the moms.
1: Mm-hmm.
3: But it didn't. I might be the only king. I'm upset, right, that they dropped to 9. But I might be. It's a few people like me. I'm not upset because the picture is more clear, right?
1: Yeah.
3: We all wanted 1, right? But up at 1, we all know what happens there. You take AJ, or are we gonna take a guy and reach for a guy that could have been a second rounder? Or are we gonna take a bad guy that we shouldn't have got? And then everybody jumps on and say, it's the Kings. It's the Kings. They did it. Or do you say, you know what? We're at 7. We need a point guard anyway. Isn't everybody talking about that? We need a point guard. Well, now you got your pick of the litter at 7. Mm-hmm. We're not at 15 or 20 where we're like, you know what? Everybody's gone. No, bro, we're going to have a guard unless the upper guys up top make some crazy moves and the first 3 picks are guards. Then it's still a win-win because that means somebody's going to fall to us at 7. That's what I mean by a win-win. The bigger picture at all of this is moving on from Zach LaVine and these contracts. That's bigger than this pick. We all know Scott Perry can hit a draft pick. Kings fans seem to forget last year we didn't have one. And he traded with the NBA champs to get a stud in the first round. Not only did he hit in the second round, he hit with the undrafted guy. He has that in his back pocket, Kings fans. So listen, bro, it's not doom and gloom. I get everybody's upset. But if you take 2 steps back and think about the overall situation, bro, it's not bad. The picture is more clear than anything. Jay, thank you, bro.
1: Thank you, TC. There you go, Alan. Are you back? TC, bring you all the way back. Here we go.
2: Great stuff, TC.
1: Here we go.
2: I'm happy for you. I'm happy for it.
1: Oh.
2: I'm happy for everybody that feels like that.
1: Uh-huh.
2: I don't feel like that.
1: The saddest thing of all that, he's not the only one that feels that way. Far from it. So this is not a knock on TC, but the saddest thing of what he says is there are so many people who feel like Kings get the first or second pick. That's just trouble.
2: You know,
1: right?
2: What?
1: Let's be honest. A lot of people that feel that way. Thank goodness they're avoiding another disaster at the top of the draft. That's like Denver Bronco fans who say, thank goodness they're not going to the Super Bowl again before they won a couple.
2: There's no world where the Kings didn't want the first pick, right? There's no
1: world. Of course.
2: But there is something to be said about doing something that is ugly to watch, you know, unethical, whatever you want to call it. Then you get the first, and then years from now, if it didn't work out or if you didn't pick the right guy, then all of a sudden, yeah, you would get clowned and you would obviously lose your job. Let's just keep it 1,000. there is less pressure on you with the 7 pick. I'm not saying the Kings wanted less pressure. I'm just saying that there is much less pressure on you with the 2nd.
1: In the short term. Obviously, in the long term.
2: In the short term,
1: if guys who go, you know, 11th and 15th are running circles around your guy you picked at 7. But, yeah, in the short term.
2: In the short term.
1: You got some wiggle room there. This is from, again, your buddy Brett Siegel. He has a lot of King stuff, huh?
2: He's connected.
1: You get King stuff from him, or does he get King stuff from Allen? We may never know. Early talks running the Thunder, number 12 and number 17, from rival executives is that Sam Presti and OKC will be looking to move one of these top 20 picks for future draft assets. Then you have Eric Spiralazza pointing out, correctly, Presti and Perry have already done some business. Yes, TC just talked about the trade last year between Sam Presti and Scott Perry that netted the Kings Nick Clifford. And they used to work together.
2: This is a different price.
1: Something to keep an eye on.
2: This is a different price.
1: You missed a trade down for what? Just something to keep an eye on?
2: Well, that's about, I don't think that's about trading down. That's about just adding another pick. But that price for Nick Clifford is going to be a different price this go round.
1: Mm-hmm.
2: So, and obviously, if you're talking about the Thunder's future, they're looking in the 2030s because they're very much set up right now. So maybe there's something that you can do. Maybe, what, why do you giving up 2 for 1? Because that's the thing. I don't know that I can give up 2 for 1 because you just don't know where you're going to be. I can't give you, because you know you can't do consecutive, right?
1: Yeah.
2: So I can't give you 2 future firsts. As much as everybody likes this draft, I can't give you 2 future firsts because I just don't know where I'm going to be. And it's all fine and good now. It's different if you're going to get a guy. If you were a win now team, hey, the Warriors, for example, 11 and a bunch of future firsts for Giannis, right? That's different than trying to get another prospect and giving up picks for that. I can't do it.
1: It's just, it's hard not to be jealous of the Thunder because they have so many options. For example, they're at 17 right now. Ade Mara from Michigan is projected here by Tankathon to go 18. So long story short, 7-3, his draft stock continues to rise after how well he played in the tournament. Oklahoma City, in theory, I've heard some people say, look, they could draft Mara at 17 and he could be their Hartenstein replacement.
2: Yeah.
1: And then they don't have to pay Hartenstein anymore. And then that frees up some cap space for him because there's other guys they like Hartenstein, but there's other guys they have to pay more.
2: Yep. So
1: Hartenstein, I think it is.
2: They got a lot of options.
1: Uh-huh.
2: And, I mean, Whitey, you can be jealous of a lot of teams. Obviously, everybody's jealous of the Thunder. I'm jealous of everybody. There's a lot of people I can be jealous of. There are a lot of teams that you can be jealous of.
1: Jealous of the Jazz?
2: Very much so.
1: Mm-hmm.
2: Jealous of the Jazz, jealous of the Grizzlies.
1: Two teams that tanked hard in the second half.
2: Yeah. And it didn't seem like the basketball gods were very... Basketball guys just thought, hey, you guys are smart, so we're going to reward you with that.
1: Yes.
2: I saw a theory, though, Whitey, and the theory was, funny enough, I don't know if you saw this one, the theory was that nothing crazy happened because the NBA wanted it to be clear why they had to change the rules. Did you see that one?
1: No, I didn't.
2: But that kind of makes sense.
1: No,
2: it does. If you're not going to...
1: So you're saying it's rigged. They rigged it a certain way.
2: They rigged it to be normal.
1: Okay.
2: So they didn't want any crazy jumps.
1: Right.
2: Because then it would say, hey, well, why are you changing things?
1: See, that's the problem. Once you get your NBA tinfoil logo hat on tight enough, every possible thing that happens, there is... you can come up some way to show that, oh, see, that proves they tanked. Everything. Every possibility. Oh, well, that's proof that they tanked. What about this? That also is proof that it was rigged.
2: I'm buying it. Utah got fined, and this is why we have to fine teams like this, because, look, they took advantage of the system. That's why we have to move to this new system.
1: Okay, but how does that... So they fined them and then gave them the 2nd pick?
2: I'm not saying they... Well, kind of, yes.
1: Okay.
2: So they could be very clear why they have to move on from this.
1: The Pacers got fined less than the Jazz, and the Pacers
2: didn't take hard enough.
1: No, they ended up in the 5th spot, and they've got their GM saying, I'm really sorry to all our fans. I own taking this risk. Surprised it came up fifth after this year. I thought we were due some luck. But please remember, this team deserved a starting center to compete with the best teams next year. We have always been resilient, end quote. So they traded their number five pick and Benedict Mathurin for Ivica Zubac. Good for you. And again, you can see it coming a mile away.
2: Well, that was the thing, right? When the Kings were the worst team in the league, that's what we kept talking about. A lot of the teams with the worst record dropped to five. And the Pacers decided to ignore that. By the way, Whitey, that's another one for you that I almost glossed over because a lot of people prior to knowing the positions, well, you never know what's going to happen. Look, I was never the biggest on math, but I understand why it's important. Turns out, for those that may not have realized, turns out that probabilities are real. They are real.
1: Wait, not if it's rigged. So which way are you playing it?
2: No. I'm not playing it anyway. The probabilities were real, and they came through. I mean, teams like the Bulls jumped, sure, but Utah, they stayed in that top, the top four, and Washington, they obviously were number one, so they stayed there. So probabilities are real.
1: I agree with you, but where's the guy who just told me everything's rigged?
2: Well, I'm saying that they didn't really have to rig it.
1: You're saying some of it's rigged and some...
2: No, they didn't have to rig it.
1: Oh, they didn't have to rig it. Okay.
2: Because they just let the numbers run the way they run.
1: Mm-hmm.
2: They didn't have to have any, Golden State's going to get it. No. Because then everybody would say, hey, what's the problem? Golden State didn't tank. Why you got to make these new rules? Now they have a reason to make the new rules.
1: Mm-hmm.
2: But probabilities are real. So you're in class, you're in school, whatever math class you're in, you're driving around. Pay attention.
1: Wouldn't the Pacers have been better off keeping their pick and not trading for Zubac?
2: Well, it's easy to say that now. They thought they were... They tried to double up.
1: Wouldn't it have been?
2: Yeah.
1: They tried to double up. At the time, I thought, man, that is a huge risk to take.
2: You know what else is weird to me? Without Halliburton, right? And I don't recall a ton of... I don't recall a ton of talk as far as acquiring Zubac. Why did they have to do it at this trade deadline, right? Trade deadlines, that's for specific situations, A, that you don't think are going to be around, or B, we're making a run. And they definitely weren't making a run. So were they afraid that somebody else was going to acquire Zubac? Like, why did they have to do it now? They could have went through the draft, made sure they got their pick, and then traded after. That's what I don't understand. What was the rush to acquire Zubac on a... And then not play him. I don't understand that.
1: Yeah, I'm sure there's a reason for that off the top of my head. I can't tell you what it is, but I'm sure there was some reason they needed to do that. Another question here is with the Clippers picking fifth.
2: Yes.
1: Because of that, yeah. Are they going to keep that pick or is the league going to say, thank you?
2: No.
1: That's for all your tree planting.
2: No.
1: With Kawhi.
2: No, it's too late.
1: We would take that pick. And then what happens to it? If it goes away, the Kings move up.
2: Then they just go away.
1: Whoosh. It's gone. Kings moving up. Hey, keep an eye out for that.
2: No, I won't.
1: Now we're cooking.
2: That's tinfoil.
1: Are we sure Acuff will be there at 7? We'll look at what that could mean for the Kings next on Sackdown Sports.
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2: Hope you had a great Mother's Day. Thanks for being with us. Hope your Mother's Day was better than Alan's. Poor Alan had a rough day and is stretching. He's dragging it into Monday, dragging it into the work week. And I'm not being critical. I feel for him. I'm trying to be sympathetic. I tell you, Alan, as I mentioned earlier, we're at my mother-in-law's in Pacifica. You ever have Indian food, by the way? It's an Indian restaurant in Pacifica, Punjab. It's new. It's really good.
3: Oh, yeah.
2: I got to admit, I got the really mild. Like, I need extra mild. It was really good.
3: Yeah.
2: Yeah.
3: What did you get?
2: I got some kind of tikka fish, and it was in the tandoori baked, but it was tikka fish masala, and it was salmon. It was really good.
3: We had a good time yesterday. My wife loves filet. I'm a ribeye guy, so I grilled yesterday when I got back from, I boogied home from River Cats, and you know, it was one of my best goes at it with the filet.
2: Ah, there you go.
3: Perfect temperature, ribeye seasoned to perfection. And every time I took a bite, Whitey, I'd be looking around, looking at my kids, looking at my wife, you know, everything's great. Oh my God. And then you just get a reminder. It's just a cloud.
2: Yeah.
3: And it just.
2: The filet was great, but you still had the bitter taste of losing.
3: Yeah. What is that? You know, I finished it perfectly. What is that? Oh, it's I got a 7 stuck in my throat. I got a 7 stuck in my teeth.
2: I don't pretend to have any sort of extra sensory anything, but watching it with Owen and Connor, we're watching the draft lottery, and 9, 8, and 7 comes up, and I told him, just matter of fact, I felt it. I knew it was like, this is the Kings. And said, sure enough. And it's like, yeah, I just knew it. You just see it. Come, it doesn't make it right. Doesn't make the way they approached it right, but I just saw this coming from so far away.
3: I just can't get that clip out of my brain when he turns it over and it says Kings. I can't get it out.
2: It was destiny.
3: This nothing is going right.
2: Now it's up to them to make it right, to make something of this, Alan. As I say a lot, you know, people say everything happens for a reason. When something happens that is not ideal, it's up to you to make a reason out of it. And that's what Scott Perry and the Kings have to do. Was there a reason we picked 7th? Well, make it a reason. Make reason out of this. Make it work. Make it the best pick you can make it.
3: They don't have a choice.
2: Oh, they have lots of choices.
3: You could trade down.
2: Uh-huh.
3: You could trade down for what? You could try to trade up. I just don't know who's going to trade up. I just think there's everybody wants to do it, right? And it's more about the teams that are ahead of you. That's the problem. They stink. So that's why.
2: By the way, remember last year at this time, all the teams that were behind the Kings and where they are now?
3: Yeah.
2: Remember that? Because we would do that the last couple of years. Well, let's look at the teams behind the Kings. Are any of them any threats? Yes. A year ago.
3: Yeah, Utah.
2: Yes, they pretty much all were.
3: Yeah, Utah. Utah is interesting, too, because, I mean, DeBanta, he is going to have to develop. So I do wonder what Utah's plan is. The West is just so stacked, right? I don't. If DeBanta is that dude, it's possible, sure, but I don't see them in any real conversations. I don't see them in any playoff conversations next season.
2: If DeBanta goes first to Washington, that creates an interesting situation for Utah. I'm a big Peterson guy, but they have a lot of guys like that right now.
3: You know what's crazy, Whitey? If Utah, I don't know. If Utah, if Washington said no, like we want DeBanta, could Utah maybe think about trading down? You think it's possible? Like they're just putting all their eggs.
2: Danny Ainge would do that. Depending,
3: you know what
2: on
3: I mean?
2: Who, and I know he's technically not running the show anymore. Depends on who they'd want.
3: Yeah.
2: You wouldn't want to. Who else would they want? I don't think so. At 2.
3: Probably not at 2.
2: Not in this draft. Yeah. I mean, he ran circles around the Kings years ago when, I'm thinking of Philadelphia. That Danny Ainge had nothing to do with that.
3: I'm just trying to find
2: Danny
3: somebody.
2: Danny Ainge circles around the Sixers.
3: Yeah.
2: The Kings had some dealings with. 339-1140, 1-800-920-1140. Javier's been hanging on. Hey, Javi, what's going on?
0: How are you guys doing today?
2: Good. What's up?
0: Yeah, it's the first time I called in with Mr. Stiles on the show, but people have said the NBA draft lottery is not something that is, you know, you call disingenuous. Well, you know, this is a big old television show. To me, it's all part of this reality show they call the NBA. The NBA has had the Sacramento Kings the last 20 collective straight seasons with the worst NBA winning percentage in the league. And they picked in the top three one time. Now, in any other league, in any other professional sports league throughout the world, not this United States, that is never, ever going to be something that's prevalent. But the Kings have had the worst winning percentage for 20 straight seasons, and they've made a top three selection once. If you, for whatever reason, think that the NBA cares or does have no bias for the wrong reason against Sacramento, then you guys are all just living in la-la land. The Kings need to pack up shop and close it all down. There will never be hope here. The Kings just had the worst they've ever had, and they got the seventh. I mean, you can laugh and giggle, but the Kings just got the seventh pick after losing 60 games. And you think the Kings in 20 seasons would get more than one top three pick when they have the worst winning percentage in that 20-year span, back-to-back, all the way 1 through 20? And now we're picking seven.
2: Thank
0: you,
2: Javi.
0: Are somehow going to be hope in line? No.
2: I appreciate that. I just don't think that's what Kings fans need to hear today. Kings need to shut it down. The league will never give them the picks that they deserve, and so they need to go out of business.
3: I was going to ask what was the larger point, but I think he was just venting.
2: Yeah, a little bit.
3: So I appreciate that.
2: Yeah.
3: I don't want to hear.
2: He made you feel like. Yeah. He made you seem like a ray of sunshine.
3: No, that's what I like to hear, Javi.
2: There's no hope for them, and they need to shut it down.
3: That's what we should be talking about.
2: The league is conspiring against them.
3: That's what we should be talking about. We shouldn't be breaking down LeBaron Fylan's hand size.
2: You are the only one doing that.
3: I'm not the only one doing that. What? Doing what Javi's doing?
2: No. Breaking down Baron Filan's hand size.
3: No, that's what we're doing. We're talking about the different guards right now. But we need to take a step back.
2: I understand what you're saying, Javi. I think shutting it down is maybe extreme. But let's see. Since Vivek Ranadive has owned the Kings, they've earned 12 lottery picks, 10 of them in the top 10, and three of those in the top five. You're right. You figure with the worst record, you'd have higher picks than that. But it's just that they haven't been able to convert the opportunities that they have had.
3: Yes. It felt like this was somewhere between, Javi was somewhere between it's rigged, but also the Kings haven't gotten out of their own way.
2: Yeah, I thought it was pretty much full on it's rigged against them.
3: It started that way. Then it went to
2: Javi moves in mysterious ways. We don't know where else he would have gone, but we had to move on.
3: I wanted to keep you on, Javi. Okay? That was Whitey's call.
2: On a Monday after disappointing lottery, I didn't think it was the best message.
3: But the people
2: need to shut it down. There is no hope.
3: The people need to be able to vent on this show, Whitey.
2: He did. Trey joining us on Sackdown Sports. Hey, Trey, what do you say? You're on KHDK. Hey, Trey. Hello?
4: Hello?
2: Yeah, you're on the radio, sir.
4: Hey, what's up? Drive down my dive. What's happening?
2: Hey.
4: Hey. So, look, I got a little mixed emotions, man. I'm kind of with Allen. And, you know, my frustration, of course, with the number seven, man. It just really put me in a down spirits, man. Like, I couldn't even really sleep last night because of just thinking of where, you know, how far we done came and then end up with this. But my frustration is more so like, why we always got to be the nice guy at the wrong time or doing somebody a solid, like with De'Aaron Fox. And we're going to do him a solid to trade him to San Antonio, don't get nothing back. Then do a solid by the veterans, Westbrook and DeMar, and let them play, and then we end up with the number seven pick. So I think that's where my frustration lies at, is like it's a cumulative effect, right?
2: Mm-hmm.
4: And so, you know, I was just thinking about that. But now, you know, we got the seventh pick, and I just feel like, look, a point guard, a combo guard or a point guard is all we can do now is move forward at this point. And I'm hoping that, you know, if we want to trade up, we can try to do that. I think the highest we can get is 5. But if, you know what I'm saying, if we stay at 7, I think we're more in control because we won't have to give away nothing. We can just let it fall where it may and then pick that guy that's there and then move forward. That's what I got, man. I'm out. I'm a Don King.
2: Thank you, Trey. I understand your point. I don't know that the Kings bent over backwards to help out De'Aaron. I mean, they weren't really – it got to a point where they weren't looking to help him. That wasn't their motivation.
3: Right. It's not as if they
2: got a little nasty. Yeah.
3: It's not like they took less. They took a contract.
2: They just misjudged. They thought, yeah, ooh, we'll get this. This will help us, and they were wrong.
3: But we could kind of put the De'Aaron thing to the side for now. A rough game last night. We could put the De'Aaron thing to the side for now.
2: Well, Spurs talk, they said he tweaked his ankle.
3: Oh, yeah. Okay. Get well soon, De'Aaron.
2: Yeah.
3: We can put De'Aaron aside for now. But we can focus on what Trey mentioned about this season. And, you know, my mom always told me something. It's very important to know. You never do something expecting something back in return. You know, if Whitey, you say, hey, Alan, I'll give you a ride home. You don't expect me to give you a ride home if you need one, which I would, but you don't do something. Hey, I got dinner tonight. Oh, well, next time, Alan will get me dinner.
2: I have offered to give Alan a ride home numerous times, and he's turned me down every time.
3: That's right.
2: Yeah.
3: But if I did take you up on it, you wouldn't necessarily expect.
2: Of course not.
3: Right.
2: Of course not.
3: So this idea that the Kings made the league look better, and it's the same thing we're going to talk about with the A's in Sacramento and Major League Baseball. Did them a solid. A's ain't paying nothing to play at Sutter Health Park, at least last time I checked. But the Kings, hey, well, everybody looks bad right now tanking. We're going to make the league look a little bit better. We're going to go out there. We're going to try. You know, I'm not saying that's the main reason they did it, but I'm sure it's one of the reasons. And they didn't get anything back in return, right? And guys and teams like the Wizards and others, the Jazz, I know the Jazz had more or the same amount of wins as the Kings, and they worked hard to get where the Kings were at, and the Kings worked hard to move away from them for some odd reason.
2: I remember looking at the standings and thinking, well, I don't think there's any way Utah can.
3: Right. I remember you saying that on the show.
2: Yeah, yeah.
3: So the Kings did, in some ways, the league a solid, trying to look good, and they, I think, expected something in return, and they didn't get it. They didn't get it. And that's just life.
2: Yeah. I agree with Trey. My sense watching it was that they were trying to do right by the veterans.
3: Yeah, that too. I mean, the league didn't make you sign guys that, you know, it would be pretty disrespectful to let them ride the pine.
2: Mm-hmm.
3: So, I, you know, it was a tough spot, Whitey, I will say. I'm not going to dispute that it wasn't a tough spot. I just think that they still could have done more, and there were more important things then feelings.
2: From The Athletic, 2026 NBA draft lottery predictions. They have Washington Wizards going AJ. Number 2, Utah, Darren Peterson. 3, Memphis, Cam Boozer. 4, Caleb Wilson, Bulls. 5, Keaton Wagler, Clippers. 6, Darius Acuff, Nets. See, I think there's a really good chance that's how it goes, which means the Kings at 7 don't have Acuff or Wagler to pick from. In this case, Jason Jones is going to join us at 4. He made this pick on behalf of the Kings for the Athletic mock, and he has Kingston Fleming's going to Sacramento.
3: I got to grind some more
2: tape. Alan doesn't like it.
3: I got to grind some more tape.
2: Fleming's is the best player available in this scenario, happens to fill that need, writes Jason Jones. Fleming has potential to use his speed and athleticism on offense and defense to make an impact, which is how De'Aaron Fox was described as a young player. Kings need to find a young player with all-star potential. Fleming's might be that player as he joined some young players who showed potential to be rotational pieces in the NBA. This mock then has Burry's going 8, Mikael Brown Jr. 9, Fallon 10, Lendeborg 11, Quaintance 12. Let's see if I can get to another one of Allen's guys here. Carr 13, Steinbach 14. Is Steinbach one of your guys now?
3: The tape was... He's a big.
2: Yeah.
3: He's not really, I know they call him a forward, but he just looks like a big to me.
2: Mm-hmm. This only goes through the lottery team, so that's all we have. And I didn't see your guys on there. I didn't see Ament on there. And I didn't see Kareem.
3: Oh, Kareem Lopez?
2: Yeah, didn't see him on there.
3: You know, I understand the De'Aaron Fox thing. You know why, Whitey? Because of the midi. De'Aaron can get to that midi whenever he wants. Kingston Fleming's very similar in that way.
2: He's also really just obvious. He's just really fast.
3: Yeah, I get it. I get the comparison. Now, that's kind of where I'll leave it because we know how things ended with De'Aaron, and I don't know if Kingston will be as good as De'Aaron, and we know that there was a ceiling on De'Aaron. What this is turning into for me, Whitey, is you're getting a piece.
2: Mm-hmm.
3: Like, I have lowered the expectations so much in my mind. I don't think the Kings are getting a star. You're just hopefully getting a piece, a starting point guard, assuming that's the direction they go for the next decade. And whatever else, I mean, I'm trying to think of a player, but somebody that, hey, he's going to be pretty good. We don't know how good, and hopefully we get surprised. But I'm not, that's the difference between what I'm seeing other people saying, and I'm not, you know, saying I'm right or wrong, but we can still get a star. And I heard Matt say this on the midday show, the idea of we can still get a star at 7. That is true. I know. Steph went 7. I know. Me personally, and I'm not saying Matt said that. Matt was actually saying what I'm saying. You're just hoping you get a good player. Expectations have changed. That's why I'm talking about finding a way to stay out of that relegation zone. And, hey, Jay, play like a joke for Stokes. That's what it is. That's what it is.
5: Let me ask you guys real fast. At this moment today, which is what, the 11th?
3: Yes, sir.
2: Okay. May 11th.
5: How many stars do you see on paper in this draft?
2: What's a star? All-star, maybe?
5: Or? I don't know. Allen said a star, so I'm rocking. Uh-huh. What's a star?
3: Man.
5: Give me your definition, Allen. Who's a star right now?
3: The way people have been talking.
2: Mm-hmm. 6 to 10, I'd say.
3: I think.
5: 6 to 10 stars in this draft.
3: I think you'll agree with me, Whitey. The way people have been talking, I would start the line at Donovan Mitchell. That's just a random name that I brought up.
2: Okay.
3: Because he's obviously been an all-star multiple times. Don't know if he's the guy. Probably not the guy, but he's got you in the playoffs, things like that.
5: So how many of those do you see in this draft?
3: I'm doing the Jason Ross sound again. You'd be
2: more like 4 to 8? Or maybe not even that many?
3: Okay, so we're talking about in general, not just out of the guards.
5: We're talking about the full draft. How many stars you see?
3: Okay. You said 4 to 8, Whitey?
2: Well, I said 6 to 10 was my real answer. It sounded like you were going more 4 to 8.
3: Yeah, I don't know, guys. It's supposed to be
5: No. That's not what we're talking about. I said to you, Allen Stiles, not about what it's supposed to be. How many stars do you see?
2: Do you want
5: to
2: think about it a little bit?
3: I'd say 7.
5: 7.
2: Okay.
3: 7.
5: So you're in the top 7.
2: Mm-hmm.
5: So you got a star.
3: I don't know. Really good chance. Go in that order. What if it's Nate Amen?
5: What is Nate Amen?
3: Well, I'm just saying.
2: If the Kings pick the wrong guy,
5: what if the Clippers take Nate Amen?
3: I don't know that it's going to be 1 through 7. Is all I'm saying. I'm saying.
5: Well, no, it's definitely not going to be that.
2: Yeah. Right. You guys aren't disagreeing.
5: No.
2: Yeah. You're on the same page.
5: What I'm saying to you is this: I think, and this is, you're going to consistently hear me say this, and these are the exercises I think I'm always throw out there. As of right now, and of course, that's just today. It's going to change tomorrow. It's going to change next week. We get it. There's no big deal about changing. If Whitey sees 10, you see 7. Mm-hmm. You're in the top 7. So you might not have your choice, which is what I believe you're saying, but you should be able to pick a star. So when it's really all said and done, it comes down to what the Kings have, what they need to do.
3: Right.
5: They need to hit. Now, you won't have the choices of a third pick where you might be able to have your choices of a star, and that's the argument I think people are really going to push is we could have had our choice versus now we're going to take what comes to us.
2: Yeah, right. I'll just say this, speaking of De'Aaron Fox, and because we're purging today as Kings fans, I don't think we talk enough about how De'Aaron Fox was, through no fault of his own, he was involved in probably the worst trade the Kings ever made involving draft picks. No one talks about it because everyone focuses on Luka. But 2015, Allen, and you may know this, I know you weren't here then, but 2015, the Kings and Vlade Divac, they wanted to clear cap space. They wanted to get like Monte Ellis. Mm-hmm. So to clear cap space, they traded Carl Landry, Nick Stauskas, and Jason Thompson to Philadelphia. Now, they could have stretched those guys, but they decided they didn't want to do that. They traded them along with a future top 10 protected first-round pick and two future pick swaps. This was to create cap space. Mm-hmm. The Kings got the rights to an overseas prospect and a future second-round pick. Can you imagine that? People hearing that go, that can't be right.
3: Right.
2: Anybody who doesn't really remember.
3: Yeah.
2: It was a horrible trade. It resulted in, when the Kings were drafting in 2017, Boston had made a deal with Philly, so Boston had that pick that had been swapped. So the Kings should have had the third pick that year. Hmm. But it had been swapped out through Philly to Boston because Danny Ainge kind of swindled them. Danny Ainge had the first pick. He's like, hey, we'll give you the first pick, Sixers. You can have the first pick. We'll take the third pick. The Kings ended up with the fifth pick. Would have had the third pick, but they swapped it.
3: Right.
2: So first pick, Philly's like, ha-ha. They took Markelle Fultz. Fifth pick, the Kings took De'Aaron Fox. They said, if we had the third pick, we would have taken him there. The third pick was Boston. They took Jason Tatum.
3: Oh.
2: That was the Kings' pick. And that's one that we just kind of forget about.
3: And that last thing you said, oh, we would have taken him with whatever pick. That is the worst. That, can a fan hear anything worse than that? Like, anything worse than that?
2: Mm-hmm.
3: What are you supposed to do with it? Because I don't know if it's true or not. We'll never know.
2: I just had this thought that if the Kings get somebody at seven, they're going to say, yeah, we could have been higher, but we were
3: going to. Oh, they're going to.
2: We could have taken him. We would have taken him at two.
3: They already got their crew out there talking about stuff like that.
2: Uh-huh.
3: They're already out there. You can find it. Doesn't matter who it is. We don't know who it's going
2: to
3: be.
2: So I know you came in today and you're very negative, and I'm trying to put a positive spin on it. No, you are. But I get it. Because of things like this, you and Kings fans, I understand.
3: I wouldn't call myself
2: negative. I think sometimes
3: when
2: you really look at it, it's worse than we remember.
3: It's not negative, Whitey. It's...
2: Well, it kind of is, and that's okay, Alan.
3: No, you're venting. Right? We have how long? What, a month until the draft? We're going to have on the no ceilings. We're going to have on your Jonathan Givonis, your others. We're going to have all that for you.
6: No ceiling says they're mocked. They're first mocked, too. Have to see who they have.
3: Kingston? Is it Kingston? I feel like we can make a song out of this. And you're going to work on this, Whitey. Is it Kingston? Is it Brayton? All of them.
2: You do it. You don't need my help.
3: Is it Kingston? Come on, Jay. Is it Keaton? What was the other one? Is it Brayden? One of them. Come on down.
2: Yeah.
3: It's not Darren.
2: Mm-hmm.
3: Wow. That's where we're at.
2: 916 says, I still think the DeMarcus trade was the worst we've ever made. Got Buddy Hield and a paperclip.
5: He ain't lying. The De'Aaron Fox one doesn't even make me feel that bad because... De'Aaron Fox came out of it.
2: I know, but it was a terrible trade. It was a miserable, miserable deal.
3: Isn't that a good example, though, what we just talked about?
2: Because they could have stretched those guys and not had to give anybody anything. Yeah.
3: Right. But the same way we're doing this now, while everybody is saying, hey, we're good at seven, they're good players at seven, nobody is disputing that. The argument is the franchise conversation. So De'Aaron Fox can be a hit. He's still not Jason Tatum. So I think that's a really good example of just because you got a good player with your pick, that doesn't negate what could have been if there are other players. You can sit there and tell me Mychal Brown Jr. is great. If A.J. DeBanza is A.J. DeBanza, then those two things don't have anything to do with each other to me.
2: Mychal Brown Jr. is really interesting because he does have a lot of upside.
3: He does. Mm-hmm. And I heard he measured well today as well. Yeah, I'll get
2: Do we that have all the measurements we need?
3: I
5: sent them all to you.
2: Oh, okay. Thanks.
3: I saw some of them. I didn't see Mychal yet, but I'm sure it's flown around here now.
2: Still upset we had to trade off night to dump Sasha. That wasn't a great one. That wasn't great.
5: Yes. You said Mychal 6'3" and a half, 196, 7 and a half wingspan.
3: We'll take it. Is it Mike?
5: Braden Burry's came in short, though. 6'3 and 3/4. Hello, that's way shorter than what that 6'7?
3: See, man.
5: But they have him listed?
6: According to Tankathon, they have him at, pardon me, Jay, I'll take
3: just a second. No, he was a 6'4, I
5: thought. 6'4?
3: Yeah. Burry's, he wasn't 6'5, I don't think.
6: That yeah, 6'4.
3: Yeah.
6: Here.
3: 6'4 can mean a lot of different things. Hey, if you got a dating profile, just put 6'4. Then you can be anything. Boy. You can be anything these days.
6: I'll be honest. One of the things that jumped out at me right away about Mykal Brown Jr. all year is, ooh, 6'5. Well, he's not.
5: He's 6'3 and a half.
3: Well, with shoes off, Whitey.
6: Mm-hmm.
5: The shoes, three. Give him 6'5.
3: Yeah. Put in some Dr. Scholl's.
5: Acuff, 6'4 with shoes.
3: Man. That's your Flemings.
6: Wait, Flemings. What? Acuff what?
5: He's 6'2.
3: Flemings was 6'4 somehow.
6: You said Acuff 6'4. I'm like, ooh.
5: 6'4 with shoes. No,
3: then you wouldn't get him anyway, Whitey.
6: I know. Trading up or down, is that an option for the Kings? And what does no ceiling say about who the Kings will take? That and more when we come back. Sacktown Sports.
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13: 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It's called Power Fades and written by a fellow New Englander named Jim McCabe. He covered the game for the Boston Globe for 23 years, going on to cover the PGA Tour for Golf Week magazine, followed by a position with the PGA Tour as Senior Manager of Communications. Since 2021, he has self-published his digital golf newsletter called Power Fades. McCabe says he has a passion for playing golf that is surpassed only by his passion for writing about people who have a passion for playing golf. 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That's your Golf to Go. I'm Frank LaRosa.
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1: We'll get back to the Kings and the draft lottery and where they're going to go from here. Real quick, though, just want to touch on a couple of baseball things, Sacramento baseball things. Henry Bolte has been called up by the A's. He was previously a number five prospect. He's, what, hitting .348, 12 home runs in AAA. So called up by the A's today. And apparently his, I got this right, his godfather is really good friends with
2: Carmichael Dave here.
3: Yeah, Dave's always trying to be a part of something.
1: This was, I think, a case of where the guy's dad reached out to Dave. You know, I was like, hey, this is what's going on with my godson. So they're back in action.
3: So now Dave will be out there.
1: Tomorrow, out there. They're hosting the Redbirds.
3: Local guy, too. Henry Bolte.
1: Yeah.
3: Born in San Francisco.
1: Mm-hmm.
3: Drafted to the A's, obviously, but he went to Palo Alto High.
1: Mm-hmm.
3: So shout out, Bolte.
1: Yeah.
3: Henry Bolte.
1: Mm-hmm. Boy, the Redbirds got walked off yesterday in San Diego.
3: Mm-hmm.
1: 2-0, 2 outs, 2 strikes. Castellanos is gone. This game is tied.
3: Do the Padres ever win a game that's not a walk-off?
1: They've been really lucky. Do you know they had a 4-game series? Guess how many hits they had? They split. 4-game series with St. Louis.
3: Okay.
1: San Diego loses first two, wins last two. Guess how many hits San Diego had in the series? In 4-game series.
3: 12?
1: 14, which is a franchise low for 4 games. And they won two. So they've been very fortunate.
3: Yeah.
1: Very fortunate. More fortunate than your Gigantes.
3: And they have a 4-game.
1: Patrick Bailey. Bye-bye, Bailey.
3: Yeah. Goodbye, Bandana Bailey. I thought it was fake at first. I thought it was Jeff Passan, you know, with the accent. Or I had to double check. It was real. That's 7:45 in the morning.
1: Apparently Buster lost patience with him.
3: Yeah, that's what Ken Rosenthal said. And they had that man out of here. He was in Guardians gear by 6 p.m.
1: Mm-hmm.
3: He was gone. And you get, what's his name? Matt
1: Tugboat
3: Wilkinson.
1: Yeah.
3: Along with the 29th pick. It gets very confusing. We don't need to get into it about the pick, where picks and how picks work in baseball, but the Giants have now the number 4 overall pick and the number 29 overall pick in this upcoming draft, which is really good. And we wish Patrick Bailey the best. He has always had a flair for the dramatics. And hey, maybe we can call him back whenever they play the Dodgers.
1: Something, and we have some Sacramento baseball news too, as far as expansion goes. But I just want to say something weird was going on Friday with the Giants and the Pirates, and Bailey was looking to the dugout and was like,
3: yeah,
1: the

0: media conference at which Sacramento's expansion efforts will be laid out. May 28th.
1: And you're going to be there front and center.
0: I believe we both will have the opportunity to be there. My understanding is that it won't be taking place during our showtime.
1: Okay. Do a live show there.
0: And I believe that's when the Yankees are coming to town. So that makes sense. The eyes of the nation, to a degree, baseball nation, will be on Sacramento. Good time to say, here's what we got.
1: Yep. And I'll be there.
0: Yeah.
1: On Saturday.
0: Okay.
1: Yankees A's.
0: I think people may be surprised by how far along this thing is.
1: Well, we need something, Whitey. Because if I gotta grind tape on these 7 through 9 picks for the next 2 months, I'm going to crash out. I'm going to lose it. I'm already done.
0: What's your strategy for trying to suss that out?
1: Well, I feel like I just want to know where the line ends, right? Like, should I be grinding LeBaron's tape, which I've already kind of done? I need to watch more Braden Burry's.
0: That would be a real feather in your cap if they ended up taking him.
1: Braden?
0: No. Your guy.
1: LeBaron?
0: Yes.
1: Why?
0: Because not a lot of people are really considering him a legitimate pick. Yeah. They should. I'm just saying you're leading that charge.
1: I don't think it'll happen. He hasn't been above, 8 on anything I've seen. I want to like Kingston. Kingston I can be okay with if I just, like I said, just change my expectations to say, hey, you're getting a piece. You don't know where you're going to get your star from, but you'll just figure that out later. But you're getting a really good piece. And, you know, maybe there'll be some games where he can show us some things. But, you know, and conversely, you still have your Keaton Wogglers and guys like that that you're just not sure if they're going to be there or not. So this is a lot, Whitey. This is a lot of hard work. The last time I grinded film like this, it was for a bunch of wings, and then the Kings took Devin Carter, who I believe cut his hair, by the way.
0: He did. Looks great.
1: Yeah. So that was the last time I grinded film like this. So maybe if I grind film on a bunch of guards, the Kings will take Nate Ahmed.
0: No, they're taking a guard. I understand where you're going. This is from Nathan Grubel. No ceilings. Lottery mock draft. He's got 1, DeBonta 2, Peterson Jazz 3, Cam Boozer Grizzlies 4, Caleb Wilson Bulls 5, Keaton Wogler Clippers 6, Kel Brown Jr. Nets 7, Acuff to the Kings. So that would be if Brown goes to the Nets and Acuff is still there at 7.
1: Mikal over Acuff?
0: That's what your friend Nathan Grubel has.
1: I just can't imagine that one.
0: He's got Filon 9th to the Mavericks, Fleming's 10th to the Bucks. Ament 14 to the Hornets. Your guy.
1: That would be funny because they tried Tijon Salaw. Hasn't worked. They just keep drafting the same. This is the one type of player we're missing, and they just haven't been able to get it right. I think that would be a pretty good spot for Nate Ament.
0: One of the most interesting aspects of this to me is interesting questions is if it lines up where the Kings don't think they're going to get Acuff, he's going to go pick or maybe 2 ahead, probably 1.
1: Yeah.
0: If they like him so much that they try to trade up to get him. Based on what we've heard, I could see how maybe Scott Perry really, that's his guy. I don't know that, but it wouldn't shock me.
1: I'm getting upset again.
0: Why?
1: Because now you have to, again, now you have to give up draft capital or whatever to move up to get somebody. When you could have already laid this out.
0: You know, last week I went off on people speculating, but that's all I'm doing there. But I think there are a lot of indications that the Kings like him a lot. There have been for a while.
1: And that's
0: what
1: not
0: I'm saying
1: stop.
0: Is if you're hearing a lot about Acuff, there's a reason for it.
1: And it's not going to stop. Nothing that happened yesterday means it's going to stop.
0: Mm-hmm.
1: Now we know. Now we can move forward.
0: Mm-hmm.
1: Now we can move forward.
0: Mm-hmm.
1: Acuff, Mikal.
0: He's a scoring dynamo, Acuff is.
1: Let's flip this. Out of those 4, who do you not want? that's what I want to know. Who's
0: my 4 again?
1: What? Mikal, Wogler,

0: Acuff, Kingston.
1: Yeah, and I've got to eliminate one.
0: Yeah, who's the whammy? Which is tough because there's a chance, a good chance, whoever you like the least will be there at seven.
1: It comes down to the upside of Brown or the consistency and the unselfishness of Flemings. So if I have to do it right now, I'm doing Brown, but I hope I'm not held to that because I need to look into it further.
0: We gotta see these medicals. I know he was working out. What was that last week? We saw that tape.
1: Mm-hmm.
0: But I think the tape, the Mykel Brown tape, is going to make people very excited.
1: Who's your whammy?
0: I'll just stay consistent and say Kingston.
1: And I
0: hope I'm wrong. If he comes out here, I saw somebody earlier say, you guys are saying all this stuff and you're going to have to interview them. But that was back when we weren't even talking about players. I was just mad that they're picking seven. I can be mad that they're picking seven. That ain't got nothing to do with the players. And yeah, we're still going to sit there and interview them. What does that have to do with interviewing the players?
1: If there's four players, and if we say, I would rather take this guy before that guy, and then we interview that guy, that's different than saying, that guy's horrible.
0: Right. And it's also different than saying, man, I'm mad the Kings are picking seven, which has been my whole point all day.
1: Mm-hmm. But you're not negative.
0: Negative is you in are, the eye of the beholder.
1: No, you're very negative. That's
0: I wouldn't say that I've been negative today.
1: You said you're complaining, right?
0: Complaining is not necessarily negative.
1: No, I think it very much is. And that's fine. It's curious that you don't want to embrace that side of it.
0: 916-339-1140. Can you complain and not be negative? Am I being negative? Because I don't think I'm being negative.
1: There's constructive criticism.
0: That's right.
1: There's complaining.
0: It's growth. It's venting.
1: Mm-hmm. A lot of people are complaining about the NBA's decision on Wemby. And that's a four, first of all. And we'll be back with more on that next on Sacktown Sports.
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2: Yeah, Alan's coming after me about the way I've been saying LeBaron Fallon's name, so I got to make sure I have that right. I looked that up somewhere, but you're right, Alan. If he's going to be, you know, part of our future here, we got to make sure we're getting his name right. So I'll try to track that down and confirm that.
3: I mean, we shouldn't even be talking about this. Like, we shouldn't even be having this discussion. We should be talking about how do you pronounce AJ Devanza? How do you pronounce Cam Boozer?
2: From Psychology Today, complaining is often an expression of negativity. It differs from simply stating a problem or fact. It usually involves frustration, blame, or a victim mindset. So there you go. That's what complaining is.
3: Victim?
2: Uh-huh.
3: Victim mindset?
2: Frustration, blame, or a victim mindset.
3: Are you absolutely kidding me? Victim.
2: It's often accompanied by negative emotions and a sense of helplessness or victimhood. It goes beyond stating a fact such as the washing machine broke today. Shifts into fault finding when framed as this always happens to me.
3: That's true.
2: Complaints often driven by frustration, resentment, the desire for attention. Huh. And they can reinforce negative thinking patterns in both the complainer and the listener. According to Psychology Today.
3: We are victims. We were victims of the Sacramento Kings all season long. So excuse me if I'd like to complain a little bit.
2: Research shows that frequent exposure to negativity can shrink the hippocampus, impair memory, learning, and emotional regulation, and reinforce a negativity bias in the brain.
3: I'm getting a negativity bias. I'm definitely...
2: On the other hand, occasional venting can provide emotional relief, strengthen social bonds, and even spark problem solving if done purposefully.
3: See? Everybody just wants to turn the page. Oh, we're just going to talk. We're just going to talk about who the Kings could get. We're just going to do this.
2: Mm-hmm. And we've only got 6 weeks till the draft.
3: 6 weeks.
2: Yeah. Just saw that. ESPN just posted something from Shams. It says, the Bucks are open to offers and trade calls. Between now and the draft in 6 weeks.
3: Hold on, Whitey. This is where I'm at right now. Let's see here. Okay.
2: Uh-huh.
3: Tyron Stowe. Oh, I'm sorry. I'm looking at 2027.
2: Oh, okay.
3: That's where I'm at.
2: Well, I guess that's good if that makes you feel better.
3: No, it doesn't make me feel better because it's not supposed to be a very good draft. But that's where I'm looking now, Whitey.
2: We should keep track of how many times between now and next year's draft. Mm-hmm. We hear it's bad. How often are we going to hear, it's actually better than we thought. It's really good.
3: Oh, it's terrible.
2: It's an average draft. Mm-hmm. No, it's really good. Everyone's wrong. No, it's worse than anyone ever thought.
3: No, I mean, this is the ups and downs of the draft world.
2: Mm-hmm.
3: But as of right now, yeah, it's supposed to be not great.
2: Mm-hmm.
3: I think even 2028, this one's supposed to be worse than 2028, I believe.
2: What do you think, Alan? Let's have some fun here. I know you love hypotheticals.
3: Okay.
2: Pick 7, the 2031 first, Keegan, 2 seconds this year for Giannis. What do you think? Let's go.
3: To Sacramento?
2: Yeah. You love hypotheticals.
3: I mean, that would never happen, right? Obviously. But
2: he's not a free agent.
3: No, he's not a free agent.
2: He doesn't get to choose where he can go.
3: Right? He'd have to play, whoever, if you want to overpay, right? Or I don't even know if that's considered overpaying.
2: See, I'm trying here to put a stop to this nonsense before it even starts.
3: Why? But... what nonsense?
2: The Giannis to the Kings nonsense. Because I can feel it. I can feel it out there. It's around, and at some point, it's going to come home to roost.
3: I mean, you get him with Zach LaVine, there's just something there.
2: Okay.
3: You get him with the three-point shooter like that.
2: We were talking about complaining. A lot of people are complaining about the fact that Victor Wembanyama will not face any further discipline for elbowing Naz Reid, and Wemby will play in Game 5 against the Timberwolves in San Antonio. Sources told, who else? Shams. You okay with that? Wemby was whistled for an offensive foul Sunday night in Game 4. As soon as he struck Naz Reid, who had swarmed Wembanyama outside the paint along with Wolves teammate Jaden McDaniels. The funny thing was that Wemby, when he's sitting there and he hears flagrant two, he turned to somebody on the bench like, "What is, it was Harrison Barnes. What does that mean?"
3: Yeah.
2: He didn't know.
3: Yeah.
2: He didn't know.
3: I mean, this, you just never know what's going to happen in the playoffs. They want their stars to play, so I guess I'm good with it. It's burned other teams before that will remain nameless, but we know that it has.
2: By the way, that is the earliest ejection, 8:39 left in the second quarter, earliest an All-Star has been tossed from a playoff game in the play-by-play era since 97-98. And teams have gone 1-8 when the All-Star is ejected from a playoff game before the fourth quarter.
3: He clocked them good, too.
2: He did.
3: He clocked them
2: good. He did.
3: So that's why I was a little surprised. I mean, not even a fine, though. Eh. He's going to get...
2: They kicked him out of the game. That's not nothing.
3: Okay.
2: Right?
3: Yeah.
2: Jay, what do you think? He got kicked out of the game. They lost the game.
4: Yep.
3: He clocked
2: it's the playoffs.
4: Him. I take it.
2: They've been hammering him. Play on.
3: He clocked him.
2: Mitch Johnson said, look, you don't want to hurt anybody, but I'm glad he stood up for himself.
3: I saw that. You know, they are the golden child right now.
4: Mm-hmm. They definitely are.
3: So that is not surprising.
2: Mm-hmm.
3: Some of these other teams, Detroit, what if Beef Stew and I know?
2: Well, it's different, though.
3: I know. There's a history.
4: Me gone for the rest of the month.
2: I mean, physically. I mean, it's just the physics of it. It's like a battering ram as opposed to, I mean, Wemby's elbow.
3: I'm just saying, if Beef Stew
2: like
3: did
2: that. Almost. Yeah, I know. I know.
3: If Beef Stew did that, he's cooked. Cooked.
4: Got a history, though.
3: Yeah.
2: Exactly.
3: Yep. That history. That's does this go towards Wemby's history?
4: It should.
2: Sure.
3: Okay. As long as that's the case. You know, because they pick and choose. Because I would say even Jokic can get a little, things can get a little dicey with Jokic at times, but you don't think of him as having a history. But there's certain guys that you just assume, oh, this person has a history. There's certain guys that we don't. But as long as we're keeping tabs on everyone,
2: mm-hmm.
3: then I'm good with it.
2: The good thing about that rule is that intent doesn't come into play. It gets a little tricky, but, you know, oh, he didn't mean to do it. Doesn't matter. Mm-hmm. I mean, by rule, there's wind up, whatever. And he did definitely clock him. So, yeah, you got to be ejected there. That's flagrant, too.
3: I mean, they're going to, yeah.
2: I think it's things like that. They run the risk of having these things happen more when they allow them to just hammer away at each other.
3: Right.
2: I mean, there was the game three, and Minnesota's trailing, but they're trying at home. You know, they're trying to claw back into this thing. And Stephon Castle's bringing a ball across half court, and you got guys just like running up and bumping him off the ball.
3: Yeah,
2: and he played through it. But it's like, man, that's, I appreciate physical basketball, but that's not basketball.
3: Yeah, I saw somebody say, I thought hand checking was gone. You can't do
2: these
3: that.
2: These were body checks.
3: Yeah, those were body checks. And Castle is tough. He's a really physical player. You know, I haven't said a lot of positive things when it comes to De'Aaron, and a lot of it is me trolling. But I will say this, watching Stephon Castle play more in the playoffs, where it's funny because it's more physical, but you do need finesse as well. They do need De'Aaron Fox on that team this season. I don't know how it'll go next season as these guys continue to evolve.
2: Just the experience of playmaking, getting more organized.
3: I know De'Aaron's not a great shooter, but even the middies that he has, Stephon Castle, and that's why you're seeing him get, you know, hip checked like it's hockey. That guy is just a battering ram. And it seems like he really only has one move right now, which is a little, you know, he's still super young. But for the playoffs specifically, I think De'Aaron gives them a layer, obviously, when he's on, that they don't have. I mean, they have it with Dylan Harper. I think Dylan Harper's probably going to be better than Stephon Castle. But
2: Stephon Castle, between you and his family? You and the Harper family.
3: I haven't heard anything, so that's a good thing.
2: Okay.
3: Yeah. I called my dad.
2: Over.
3: I called my dad.
2: Dad, will you talk to Dylan Harper's dad?
3: You know, he's literally in Chicago, Indiana right now. I called him. He starts cracking up. He's with a buddy, my godfather. And he goes, hey, come here, Alan, tell the story again. And he made me tell the story again. They're both cracking up,
2: man. Uh-huh.
3: So I'm glad they...
2: So you asked your dad to call Ron Harper?
3: No, I just told him the story.
2: Oh, okay.
3: And he thought it was pretty funny.
2: Mm-hmm.
3: I said, you know what Ron Harper said to me? And he started cracking up, man. And you know, At that time, Whitey, it was a simpler time. It was
2: last
3: Friday.
2: Thursday. Oh, that's right.
3: Ramsey was in. Jay and his daughter competing.
2: Right.
3: We had so much hope. The world at our fingertips. Hey, we're going to have a great Mother's Day on Sunday. And then it all just went left. It all just went left just like that.
2: What's the worst thing about it to you? Who are you hoping to get that now? No chance.
3: I really thought, I don't know. Oddly enough, just felt like they weren't going to get DeBanza. That would have been great. But it's almost as if, all right, the Kings aren't going to do that well. But I really thought Boozer or Peterson. Boozer, it's easy to say now because you're not going to get him. But Boozer, to me, was kind of a culture change just to bring a winner in. And, you know, you build around that. And Peterson, now that everything's coming out, he's not even half of what he actually is. I was not getting back on the Peterson trail, but any of those three, I think DeBanza probably was unrealistic just because that's asking too much. But I just feel like Kings fans weren't even being greedy, right? Hey, it was a bad, basically where the Bulls were at. Hey, it was a pretty bad season. Just give us the number four pick.
2: Jason Jones made the pick for the Kings in the Athletics mock draft. He took Kingston Flemings, and Jason Jones joins us next to explain why he would do that and whether he thinks the Kings will next. Sacktown Sports.
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2: Are you like Alan Stiles? Did the draft lottery just obliterate any chance you had of enjoying your Mother's Day? You doing any better today?
3: We're getting through it.
2: Okay.
3: You're helping.
2: Mm-hmm.
3: Callers are helping. The other venters are helping. We can vent together. That's what this is about.
2: Well, it is a deep draft, supposedly. Our next guest participated. He made the Kings pick in the Athletics mock, so maybe he can cheer you up as well. Nice enough to join us. He covered the Kings for many, many years, and he lived to tell about it. Writes about culture for the Athletic. Jason Jones, how are you, Jason?
4: I'm doing all right, except for that shirt you're wearing today.
2: Yes, sir. That's for you. First place. I think they're tied. I forget who they're tied with. I think the Potters are tied for first place right now.
4: That's fine, because we know what happens in October with them.
2: Yeah. I had a feeling.
4: They can enjoy May.
2: I had a feeling. Yeah.
3: And Giants, Dodgers tonight, 4-game set.
2: Yeah.
3: No, thank you.
2: Mm-hmm.
3: Would prefer not to do that. But
2: the thing about the Dodgers.
4: Well, the Giants will probably do okay in this, you know, then they'll go to losing everybody else, you know.
3: That's true.
2: Mm-hmm.
3: Then the Nationals will take their lunch money again.
2: Yeah. Where all that money the Dodgers have. Great team, multiple World Series championships. Worst ballpark in the division by far. That place is a dump, Jason. Your thoughts?
4: I thoroughly disagree. I've been to all of them. Yeah, I disagree. Hmm. It's blue heaven on earth.
2: Hmm. Okay. All right.
3: Yeah.
2: Yeah.
4: Yeah. It's hard to get out of there parking wise. I'll concede that.
2: Mm-hmm.
4: You know, the parking setup was from like the 1950s.
2: Yeah.
4: I'll take that.
3: All right, Jason. Let's just get to it, man. I'm having a rough day. We see you. You know, you wrote talking about Kinks and Flemings. What is it about Kinks and Flemings that you think would help the Kings? I'm gonna be honest with you, Jason. Haven't really seen it. I put on social media that I haven't seen Kinks and Flemings take over a game out of the other names out there. And everybody referenced that one game against Texas Tech where he had 42. And I'm going, okay, cool. I missed that game. But it's all one game, Jason. So what am I missing with Kinks and Flemings?
4: I don't know if you're necessarily missing anything. These guys are so young.
2: Mm-hmm.
4: You know, a lot of times they have that game or a couple of games where you say, okay, you know, that, you know, he's got some potential. I mean, there is no reason. I think right now this thing can change so much between now and, you know, in the actual draft, you know, and every year there's at least one guy who falls into that 7-10 range that you didn't think would be there, or they'll fall off the top three, top five. Last year with Ace Bailey, or when Swore was going to be a top three pick, he slides down to Utah. So, I mean, you don't know what's going to happen. You know, I wouldn't be too, people are mad about the Kings winning 3 games at the end of the year. Like, see, that's what cost them. I said, no one, there's been years where the Kings have had the worst record. I remember, was it the Steph Curry, they had the worst record in the league and got the worst possibility.
2: Yep.
4: So, I mean, it's really, you know, I get the angst, but it's like, what can you really do? It's a lottery. And I hate that Washington got it, because they really put a terrible product on the court every night on purpose. I mean, Bam got 83 on them because they were fielding a G League team. I mean, that to me, that was embarrassingly bad tanking what they did. But, hey, it worked.
2: Mm-hmm.
4: So, you want to say, well, maybe the basketball gods will reward us because we tried at the end. Nah. You know, two of the teams that really went out of their way to lose games, you know, one of them that got fined for doing it ends up, you know, in the top two. And then the Pacers, who tried to, you know, get in there, end up giving up the 5th pick for.
2: Yeah.
4: Yeah. That,
2: yeah.
3: Ooh.
4: That, yeah. They end up the one spot. I'm like, why would you not put a top 10 protection on that? Why would, I mean.
2: Yep.
4: I like Zubac as a player, but he's not a top 4 protected player. I mean, that's like a. I mean, you know, it's cool that, you know, the GM tweeted, you know, hey, I'm sorry, but no.
2: Very Kings-like. Isn't that very Kings-like?
4: Yeah. I'm like, don't apologize to me now.
2: Mm-hmm.
4: Yeah. You made that deal hoping to get lucky in the lottery. Yeah, yeah. But yeah, I think, you know, this is supposed to be a really deep draft. And I think, you know, even at seven, to me, the Kings just need talent. Mm-hmm. They need young talent. And because all the young guys they have, they don't have a guy where you say, that guy, he's going to be a star. Right. They got to go find their next star. And I think this is a draft where you can possibly get that next star, whoever that is at seven, or he got to be awfully close. You can't be in their situation, that payroll, and, you know, and just kind of, they're in the worst, in a lot of ways, one of the worst positions possible to be that bad of a record and that kind of payroll going forward with no, you know, I don't think even if they're healthy, no, who's going to pick them to be a top 10 team coming in?
2: Yeah. Jason Jones, nice enough to join us from The Athletic. Pardon me, Jason. I know some people have made this comparison. You kind of alluded to it here when you made the pick for the Kings of Fleming's in The Athletic mock, but you saw a lot of De'Aaron Fox. How similar, in what ways might Fleming's be similar to De'Aaron Fox?
4: Speed.
2: Mm-hmm.
4: Speed. A guy who can potentially be an all NBA type player as a two way player.
2: Mm.
4: You know, I know what excited the Kings back then about De'Aaron was the fact that he could be a guy who could lock, you know, you projected would be a good defensive player and could play really, really fast. And if that's what you want to do, and you've got a lot of these young players, you know, you got some there already. If you're just looking at kind of the younger core of the Kings, of guys who are still there, who should be there, I think we saw from Keegan's rookie year, he was best in that fast-paced game. So you got to start getting some guys around him who aren't going to be the slower down ISO type guys. You got to get some. You got to speed that game up, you know. And if you get a healthy Sabonis back, I think that'll help him take some of the pressure off of him. So I think that's what you see. But I mean, it all depends on who's there at seven. I mean, that was just, you know,
2: yeah.
4: To me, the Kings have to be the best player available. And the way our little mock felt, to me, he was the best player available. Mm-hmm. But that could, you know, that might be the, you know, the young guy from Tennessee in a month. Who knows who could be at that spot where you say, that's the guy. Mm-hmm. You know, because you can make an argument that they need front court help more than perimeter help. I mean, you can make all type of arguments for the Kings. Right. But to me, you get the best player available. Don't worry about position. You just need an infusion of young talent, because I know Kings fans are like, you know, these contracts, you know, Zach LaVine will not be a King forever. DeMar DeRozan won't be on the roster forever. You're going to need some young players ready to step in once those guys come off the book. So you get the best player, and you go from there.
3: We were talking about how, you know, this draft is supposed to be a really good one. It's been talked about for a very, very long time. But Jason, I'm just a little skeptical. Where does this generational talk start and end? What are the chances there are seven stars in this draft? I don't know if you saw somebody came out and there was an anonymous GM said, I don't think there's a big difference between 1 and 9. Hey, Jason, what is happening? Like, are we about to see the best draft in the history of the NBA?
4: I always say, you know, this is the time of the year where you realize everyone's lying to you. Mm-hmm. Because if we're looking between 1 and 9, the Wizards should trade down and get multiple picks for number one.
2: Right.
4: If they can get the same type of player at 7 or 6. So I never quite buy that one. There's no, I think that what did they say at the on TV yesterday, that they were saying this is a lot like the 96 draft?
2: Yeah.
4: And you know, that's a draft where Kobe was 13th. What was Peja, like 15 or 16?
2: Yeah,
4: that's saying a lot. Steve Nash was in that one, you know, Iverson, Ray Allen. I mean, that's putting an awful lot on this group. And it, to me, what makes that harder to say is because in that type of draft, you look at that 96 one, the real unknown was like a Kobe or like a Jermaine O'Neal.
2: Yep.
4: Because they were coming out of high school. But, you know, Iverson had a track record from college. You know, Ray Allen had a track record. You know, these guys had played and you knew who they were. So I jumped to 96. Ooh, that, because you're skipping the 04 one too to go all the way to 96. That's a lot.
2: Mm-hmm.
4: So I think for the Kings' sake, you hope it's the 96 draft class, because you can. But even then, you can still miss.
2: Yep.
4: Not everyone from the 96 class made it in the Hall of Fame.
2: Right. Yep.
4: So I mean, you can be picking number one, picking number 30. If you have a bad front office that makes bad decisions, a bad front office will make a bad decision.
2: Jason, how likely do you think it is that Acuff will be available when the Kings pick? I realize I'm asking you to, who knows, just speculate, but A lot of Kings fans excited about Acuff. You think there's a decent chance he's there? I know he wasn't there when you mocked, but do you think he might be there for the Kings?
4: I think there's a chance. I think, you know, once you get past the top three or four, that's where you get to the whole, what's the separation? Is it more of a preference thing? You know, maybe you want, you know, maybe you like the guard from Illinois because you want someone a little taller. You know, then it becomes about your preference. I think, you know, when you get, you know, with your first two or three picks, those are pretty much, you know, Boozer, Peterson, the Bansa. That's pretty much, people seem to agree that those are your top three guys. Then you probably go Caleb Wilson four. But then there's some people who think Caleb Wilson's just an athlete and not a basketball player. Hmm. But some people also think Caleb will be a much better pro when he gets the chance to handle the ball, play in space, and not be kind of constrained by college. So, yeah, it gets... I think, you know, Acuff could be there. You know, the Kings have had some success with, you know, John Calipari guards. So,
2: yeah.
4: You know, what I would like about someone like that is that if you're getting a guard from John Calipari, you know that guy's going to be ready to play. He, you know, his guards come in ready to contribute, you know, usually off the bat. I can't, you know, obviously not everyone worked out and became a star, but there's a much longer list of, you know, John Calipari guards who were first-round picks who contributed than probably the other way around.
3: Yep. Do you think there'll be any type of trade-up or trade-down conversation? We know the Wizards are probably just messing around trying to see if the Jazz or Bite will give them anything. But outside of those two, anybody between 2 and 5, or maybe even calling the Thunder for their two picks. They've been getting on me, Jason, about trading the 7 pick for 14 and 16, whatever the Thunder
2: don't
3: have.
2: Don't do it.
3: I haven't said to do it.
2: Don't do it.
3: You can have a conversation, Jason. So I'm just curious if you think there'll be any actual trading up or down combos outside of the Wizards and the Jazz thing.
4: I think there will be. I think you look at what's going to happen with Giannis. I think that then puts Milwaukee's pick in play. You look at Memphis, they got a chance to really reset now, and that could mean they could move Ja Morant. I know, you know, so that maybe they don't move that pick, but that puts other – if you're in the top 10, 15, and you think you're close and you have you'll take a chance, maybe you package your pick in a couple of players or whatever it takes to get Ja Morant. You bank on Ja Morant being healthy and in no focus. I think there's going to be a lot of – because you have some teams, like you have a team like the Warriors that's a pretty – it's really a veteran team that, even though I didn't get it last year, people come up there was going to be a championship team. I never saw that. I'm like, that was the weirdest preseason prediction, people come up the Warriors. But you have a team like that, you know, you got Steph, Draymond, you know, Jimmy Butler's going to be coming off of ACL, eventually get back, you know, Moody's out. But maybe they make a play with that pick to get a veteran. Try to, you know, maybe you attach that pick to maybe shed some salary. It's a high pick to do that with, but, you know, with someone like Giannis and another player like Ja Morant out there possibly to get dealt, that, to me, that makes all those picks in play. And then you don't know what's going to happen with LeBron. You know, does he retire? Does he decide he wants to still play, but maybe he wants to, you know, you do a sign, did he stay with the Lakers? Does he do a sign and trade? I think right now, you look at the way the playoffs are right now, clearly Oklahoma City is a whole nother level than everyone right now.
2: Right.
4: You know, and then you probably put San Antonio under there, and then everyone's trying to chase in those two.
2: Mm-hmm.
4: So teams are going to get desperate to figure out, you know, especially if you have some stars already, what can we do to kind of crack that top two, top three?
2: Yeah, Jason Jones, nice enough to join us. You, if I'm not mistaken, covered the league on a daily basis right about the time Sam Hinkie and the Sixers really – started tanking, like uber tanking.
4: Yeah.
2: And that's what the league now is cracking down on finally with another round of lottery reform. What's your opinion here? To what extent might that just derail Scott Perry's plan to reboot this thing? The fact that now they've changed the benefits of being bad through the lottery reform.
4: It's weird because the Kings generally outside of a few had never been the worst, absolute worst. So depending on what plan goes in, you know, they can't,
2: right?
4: I guess they can't get relegated out of the top three. But it's just crazy when you look at, like, you know, if you look at San Antonio, that team is built off of a bunch of top five picks.
2: Yep.
4: So, you know, I know Adam Silver hates it, but the conspiracy theorists will say, you know what? Isn't it interesting that after the Spurs willingly tanked for years and get Castle, they get Harper, they get Wemby, they trade for Fox, and now you say, you know what? We got to change some stuff now.
2: Yep.
4: It's like, hold up. You know, when Oklahoma City was trading all its vets just to collect picks and they weren't trying to win, there was no cry for reform. But now, I wouldn't want to be Adam Silver right now. Nothing he does looks really good right now. Everything looks like, it's like, how do you argue that? I really don't know what you're going to do with it, because what if you do all this and then that same bad team still, picks fourth now or fifth?
2: Right.
4: And, it's still about, I think if you look at the kind of the Sam Hinkie model, it's about top three, top five picks. So it didn't work for them. I mean, I guess they got Embiid, but they still haven't won a championship. But I think teams will take the risk to go get that star, because even with the play-in, if you're the 10th team, do you really want to be the 10th team, win two games, and get swept by Oklahoma City?
2: Nope. No thanks.
4: That's what Phoenix did. They lose a game, they win the next game, and go get swept. I mean, just go ahead and be in the lottery, because you might get lucky. So I just think, to me, what I saw this season was it made tanking worse, because now teams didn't want to be 10th. Like, the Warriors were 10th for like a month, and they couldn't catch anybody, and they couldn't fall out of 10 because everyone below them was so much worse. So I don't know what it's really going to change.
3: Should the Kings at this point, now that we know that they have seven, I'm not over it, Jason. I know some people are, and they're telling me to get over it. But just before we close the loop and tie a bow on it, should they be kicking themselves for how they handled this season? I mean, Jason, all the games, I keep on referencing this game against the Utah Jazz in early March, DeMar DeRozan against Bryce Sensabaugh and Collier. He went off for 41, Jason. Do you think that in their heart of hearts, if you gave him Chew Serum, would they say, yeah, we probably should have just
2: kicked went a few
3: about,
2: of those?
3: Yeah, we should have just went about our business and, not tried to do the we're going to play the right way thing.
4: They may feel that way, but I also just kind of feel like even if they had, that means three teams would have probably ahead of them. I think worrying about them beating, winning some random game in March now, okay, whatever, it doesn't matter. You are where you are.
2: Thank you.
4: It doesn't matter. I mean, are we really going to sit here and argue about, well, if they had gone 2-4 instead of 3-3 at the end of the year? I mean, there's no...
3: I am, Jason.
4: That's you assuming that the lottery combination that was Utah's would have been the Kings, and because I've been in there before, who knows? Washington might have came up three straight times, and then it was Utah. Mm-hmm. So who knows how? I mean, I haven't read about how the stories of people were in there, but like I said, I've seen the Kings have the worst record in the league in pick four. I've seen them not do that and move up to two. I've seen them move up, but they had that crazy streak for years where they never moved up. They always either stayed or went backwards. I mean, to me, the more crazier thing is a year ago, Dallas jumping up.
2: Yeah.
4: They lose the play-in game and jump up to one. So, it's all just, it is what it is. I said, as every rapper and athlete has ever said. And so now you go in there and you make the best of that pick, whether it's trading it, whether it's, see what you can do. Maybe you can find a team that wants to take some of this salary off your hands. Mm-hmm. Unfortunately for them, that 31 pick can't be part of that deal. It's either 30 or 30, whatever the pick they shouldn't have included. Don't get me started on that. Whenever I watch the Spurs play, I go, how did you not get one of them?
2: Right. Yeah, exactly.
3: Every time.
4: How did you not get one of those guys? You gave them De'Aaron Fox. You couldn't get one of those young guys.
2: Mm-hmm.
4: You couldn't get Keldon Johnson.
2: Or Vassell or somebody.
4: Yeah. I'm not even a Kings fan, but whenever I watch the Spurs, it bothers me that you sent De'Aaron Fox there with that entire core.
2: Yep. Well, Jason, listen, speaking of things that bother you, the Dodgers, 4-6 in their last 10. Is Doc Roberts, is he just, you know, done all he can do? Is it time to maybe move on?
4: Yeah, I think he's shown that, you know, the game's passed him by. Yeah, he doesn't know what he's doing. I mean,
2: he's no Tony Vitello. I
4: mean, yeah, it's just time to move on. I mean, clearly he's checked out, you know. These are the last 10 games, you know. They just lost 2 in a row to the Braves. This proves to me that, I'm pretty sure you and the rest of the NL West would love it if he just retired today.
3: Yes, please. Do it now. Now.
2: Thank you, Jason. We'll talk to you soon. We appreciate it.
4: All right, guys. Catch you soon.
2: All right. Thanks, Jason. Jason Jones from The Athletic. Ah, just the weariness in his voice when he talks about his time covering the Kings. You guys, you don't know. It wouldn't have mattered.
3: Well,
2: it wouldn't have mattered where they ended up.
3: We do know now, though. We do know now that the Mavs, that was rigged, right? We know that now.
2: No, it's impossible to rig. They can't really rig it.
3: 1.8? That was a chance? 1.8?
2: That's you're telling me there's a chance. It does happen.
3: 1.8.
2: Jason Jones was there a few years ago. He saw it. Deuce was there. I was going to try to get Deuce on, but Spurs cast beat me to it. They got him on. I'm kidding.
3: Oh my goodness.
2: I'm joking.
3: I know.
2: Matt and Kayla got Deuce on today.
3: Yeah. Heard he was great.
2: I'm sure he was.
3: Yeah. Heard he was great. Didn't bring any luck though. So
2: maybe he did. How about that?
3: No.
2: Maybe he did.
3: How is that possible?
2: If it weren't for Deuce, they would have had the 9th pick. How about that? Who knows?
3: That's terrible. That's a terrible statement. That is a terrible statement.
2: It's just unknowable.
3: To say out loud. That is a terrible thing to hear.
2: Hmm.
3: And now, Coa Pete, you are a Sacramento King.
2: The interesting thing about the way Jason Jones approached it was he said, just take the best player. It does seem like, okay, they don't have to worry about that because they, from everything they've said, the Kings do want a point guard. It's very likely the best player available at that point is going to be a point guard.
3: Yes. This is a dream. I guarantee you, Kings fans, people like me, crying. I'm searing my ribeye. There's tears in the ribeye. Don't even got to salt it.
2: I hope you didn't tell that to the people who ate it.
3: It was just me. There's tears in the ribeye. They're celebrating down at Golden 1.
2: What kind of grill you got?
3: Oh, man. It's a good one.
2: Okay.
3: It's a good one. I'll tell you tomorrow.
2: Okay.
3: I got to look at it again.
2: Okay. Fair enough.
3: Very undad-like of me to not know what
2: that's all right. That's not a problem.
3: That will never happen again.
2: Are you any more pro Kingston Flemings than you were before we talked to Jason Jones?
3: Again, when I change my expectations and just say they're getting a good piece, then I don't feel as bad. But this is a dream come true for the Kings. They got no pressure. They're a bunch of 6'2 guards. They might call Monty McNair back just to be a consultant. Monty, this looks like your type of draft. We got 4'6'2 guards. Where do I sign? I'm Monty McNair. Where do I sign? We're all coming back together. Mm-hmm. They're having a party at Golden 1 while people like me crying in their Mother's Day dinner. They're having a party. There's 17 guards out of the top 25 prospects. They're right in the range where we have to take a guard. This is just how they drew it up. I don't know if they wanted AJ DeBanson. No, we need to get us a guard. And they would have taken.
2: Might have been part of their thinking.
3: And they would have taken one of their, well, during the season, sure. And they would have taken, you know, they'll tell us we were going to take a cuff if we were 2 or 3. That's why, think about this now, Whitey. Hold on. Put all the pieces together. You got Mark Spears, the anonymous GM. I'd take a cuff 3. It's all just setting it up. So now we have anonymous GMs.
2: It's crossed my mind.
3: Now we have anonymous GMs talking about A-Cuff at 3, right? So now we don't even know if the Kings are going to get A-Cuff. But if they do, the selling point out there, we didn't get the 7th pick. Because now I feel like I'm talking about the Niners, fellas. On our board, we got our number 1 pick.
2: Now you're just taking on too many people at
3: Jay,
2: once. Now you're just flailing.
3: Jay, on our board.
2: No, you're just flailing away.
3: On people. Our board, we got the number one pick. Isn't that some spin? That's some good spin right there. I'm the spin doctor.
2: When we come back, we'll give Alan a chance to apologize to Mike Brown. Next on Sacktown Sports.
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1: Give Alan a chance here. We'll give him the chance to apologize to Mike Brown. He's still considering that. I just want to say real quickly, last night, our youngest daughter, Janelle, had us over to her house for, you know, Mother's Day. She's a mom now. My wife is a mom and a grandma's. We had a great time, but we're talking about Kings Media. Actually, we were talking about Survivor. And Janelle is telling me, she says, I'm third place now in my Survivor pool. Mm-hmm. And so, you know, I said something about Katie Christensen. She's like, yeah, sometimes we imagine like calling up Katie and saying, hey, you know, my dad, would you want to come over to our house and watch Survivor? Really? Yeah. And just like, what? So I didn't realize, you know, her husband's a big, big, big Survivor star. And I said, yeah. I thought he was on before. She said, yeah, he was. But now he's on the current season as well. So I didn't realize that.
2: Yeah. We recorded a season like 3-4 years ago, trying to maybe hop on, because I'm thinking in theory seems like, you know, mm-hmm. something that I would jive with, but never pressed play.
1: Mm-hmm.
2: That one,
1: they're all now in Fiji, right? That's what my daughter told me. Yeah, I asked where is it now. She said, oh, they're all in Fiji now.
2: They're always in Fiji.
1: Yeah.
2: Okay. What about, what is it, the Great American Race? What was that one?
1: Yeah, I didn't watch it. I know the title, and I think it was similar.
2: Can somebody explain what that was about?
1: Because
2: it was around forever.
1: Yeah.
2: Or I don't know if it... Is it called The Great American Race? No, The Amazing Race.
1: Oh, all right.
2: Yeah, The Amazing Race. It was, I think, yeah, it's still around. Can someone tell me what that is?
1: I'm sure someone can. I mean, I don't know if Jay can. I know I can't off the top of my head.
2: Yeah, no. It was around forever. I think it's still going.
1: Okay.
2: I know somebody. I mean,
1: is it Naked and Afraid, one of those shows?
2: Yeah, but that's a little bit different. They're naked.
1: They threw you out in the jungle
3: and they're afraid.
2: And they're afraid. That's how I felt yesterday. Mm-hmm. Felt naked.
1: Yeah.
3: Come on, man.
2: Naked and afraid.
1: Really?
2: That's how I felt. Because I didn't see it live, guys.
3: I didn't either.
2: My buddy texts me. And, you know, he can be a troll sometimes. And he said they got 7. But the way he said it, I knew he wasn't trolling. Because, you know, I'm getting ready for the national anthem.
1: I thought you saw, you had a text from Frankie that said, oh, bummer or something.
2: Frankie said that first. But yeah. I was hoping Frankie was trolling, and then nobody else
1: really in denial.
2: Nobody else in the group chat responded. So I'm thinking, oh, Frankie's messing around. They don't know yet, or everybody is so sad they're not responding. Then I waited. I'm like, I'm not gonna check, not gonna check. And my buddy, then I got a text. My buddy's, they got 7. Getting ready for, there were 2 kids playing the flute for national anthem. I had to set up the mics.
1: Sure,
2: my hands shaking, Whitey.
3: Wait a minute, hold on. Part of your duty is setting up. What now?
2: I have the 2 mics.
3: Okay.
2: Right? I have a main mic and a backup mic.
3: Yeah.
2: So I set, well, somebody brings out the stands, and then depending on who is performing, I either give them the mic.

0: They were great.
1: But yeah.
0: I couldn't enjoy it.
1: Oh.
2: How's the number thing going for you?
0: You know, did not bring it up.
2: Oh, okay.
0: Did not bring it up.
2: Just checking.
0: But it was...
2: Anybody ask you about it?
0: No, I did, by the way, though. I did run into UPS Chris.
1: Yeah, I'm sorry. Yeah. He mentioned, I think, on the text line. He wanted to say thanks for talking to him and his kids.
0: Met him and his two kids.
1: That's nice.
0: So appreciate UPS Chris coming through and joining some Rivercats baseball. That was, you know, Saturday. So we still had hope. We took a picture. And
1: those said, were the days,
0: We're going to get the number one. I said, thanks, UPS Chris. I'll see you.
1: Yeah.
0: And then I woke up, Whitey.
2: Naked and afraid.
0: I drove in, had my music going.
1: You had your own Amazing shining. Race going, coming in.
0: Oh, my goodness.
1: Yeah.
0: And as it got closer to 12, I started getting sweaty, just real sweaty. You know, we're doing our pre-game meeting. I'm trying to pay attention, but just looking at the clock.
1: Larry. Yeah, I'm sorry.
0: Are you ready for the bubble battle or not? I'm ready. You know, finish the lyrics yesterday. It was Mamma Mia for Mother's Day. But by that time, all right, guys.
1: Mm-hmm.
0: Who wants to do Dizzy Bat Race? Whatever.
1: That's too bad. But I'm sure you were professional.
0: No, of course. I can compartmentalize, but I was dead inside.
1: Mm-hmm.
0: I truly was.
1: Do you want to take advantage of this opportunity?
3: I'm dead.
1: to apologize to former Kings coach Mike Brown, who's guided the Knicks back to the Eastern Conference Finals. So far here, they have outscored opponents by 19.4 points per game.
0: What am I apologizing for?
1: I don't know. You're probably critical of him or something. No, you weren't. You're
0: Mike Brown?
1: Yeah.
0: No, not Mike Brown. If anything, I owe you an apology because I thought the Sixers were at least going to be respectable.
1: Yeah, you wanted to bet me. I didn't take
0: you. You should have taken the bet.
1: I said five or few, and you said six.
0: Yeah. And Josh Hart, we got to get Draper on the line. Josh Hart calling out the city of Philadelphia. I thought it was a sports town. I told you guys, I don't think I said this on the air. But I told you guys, I asked my buddies from Philly, and they said, look, here's the bottom line. When you rank them, because this happened last season.
1: Josh Hart said, I used to think Philly was a sports town. I don't know if it is anymore. Everybody was begging for Philly not to sell their tickets. It never felt like a road game.
0: Yeah, the same thing happened when they played last season. And I noticed it last season, nobody talked about it. But I thought, man, there are a lot of Knicks fans in there. But my buddies told me. It's Eagles at the top, then Phillies, and then Sixers.
1: Flyers in there, maybe?
0: Probably Flyers over Sixers. It's just, it's one of those things where the Sixers haven't won. I know the Phillies won, what was that, 08 or whenever it was, but the Sixers just haven't won.
1: Kind of spinning their wheels, so they're kind of stuck.
0: Yeah, they had that opportunity to capture the fan base, and that's when, you know, it didn't work out with Ben Simmons and Markelle Fultz and the crew and Joel Embiid and, you know, never really got it. But, you know, Josh Hart is obviously taking a shot because he went to Villanova, which is in Philly. So he knew what he was doing. But, yeah, I don't think, you know, I guess if you are a sports town, you got to be hardcore on everything. I just think everything is relative.
1: If the Knicks celebrated, the celebration was out of sight. Reaction was subdued and a nod to what the Knicks need to improve as the competition is bound to get more intense. Hart said, no relief, no jubilation, just another step in the process.
0: Hey, they signed the contract, the Mike Brown contract. Got to play like a champion every day.
1: Defensive player of the game was.
0: The DPOG.
1: Yeah.
0: They don't get crowns anymore.
1: They should have kept Mike Brown. Anyway.
0: Well, that was random.
1: Now I'm getting caught up.
0: Now you're getting negative.
1: Well, I mean, it's not random. We're talking about what a good job he's doing here.
0: Well.
1: You know.
0: I mean.
1: Going to the Eastern Conference Finals.
0: Let's play the game then. How does it, knowing what happened with the roster, it just would have ended the same way with Mike Brown, just later. The roster, I guess, because here's a problem with this path, okay?
1: Mm-hmm.
0: Because this path is directly connected to De'Aaron Fox. So you can't really have a Mike Brown team. I guess you could have, but they knew that they weren't going to, which is why they moved De'Aaron Fox. So it's really hard to have this conversation without it turning into a impart a De'Aaron conversation.
1: I think the roster

0: was only part of it. I think it was a big part of it. But I think the coach and ownership, you know, when they had that dance about the contract renewal.
1: Yeah, which is very weird.
0: I think, you know, yeah, they came to terms, but I think, I don't know that things were ever the same after that. I'm not sure what happened, but yeah, maybe this getting leaked or that getting leaked. Seemed like after that, all right, he's back, but the pressure's on.
1: And this is exactly what I'm talking about. This is what happens when you let DeMar DeRozan play against the Jazz. Because we should not be talking about this today.
0: Mm-hmm.
1: The reason we're talking about this today is because they have the 7th pick.
0: Mm-hmm.
1: We're not talking about Mike Brown's contract.
0: Because the Knicks just destroyed the Sixers.
1: We're not talking about just Mike Brown's contract.
0: Just disemboweled them.
1: If they have definitely not the number one pick. If they have a top three pick.
0: Well, that's probably true.
1: We're not talking about that.
0: You're right.
1: This is the problem that we've been saying.
0: Mm-hmm. So you're saying if you beat the Jazz, they'd have the number one pick. No problem.
1: Well, they'd have the number two pick.
0: Oh, they'd have the number two pick.
1: They'd have the number two pick.
0: You're sure of that? Yeah.
1: I mean, we'll never know. But what I do know is we would not be talking about this.
0: Mm-hmm.
1: This is the problem. Now let me go watch some Mykel Brown Jr. tape again.
0: Please, and get back to us. Let us know what you think.
1: I will.
0: How the Giants won a series but still look like a clown show. That's next on Sackdown Sports.
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1: Alan is a big Nate Amend fan. And here's some interesting news on Nate Amend. Mark J. Spears on X reporting that baby-faced NBA prospect Nate Amend measured at 6'9.5 without shoes today. And he told Mark Spears that he was told by a doctor. Nate Amend was told by a doctor after x-rays he has more room in his growth plate and could possibly get taller by another 2 inches. Alan, your guy.
2: I don't know that
1: could
2: I...
1: be a 7-footer.
2: Yeah, I don't know if I even like that. I mean, it's just a project, right? It takes a while to grow into your body. I think he's still growing into his current body.
1: He's not even 20 yet.
2: Right. Then he's going to grow again. It's weird. Isn't it weird, Whitey, that in theory, and I get it, you want to make sure that you get a piece. I'm not arguing to draft Nate Amend. I want to like him, but the foot speed and things like that, it makes sense it's not there yet because he's still growing. Everybody, mm-hmm. you know, goes through kind of awkwardness when you're growing and trying to figure out things. And he's still going through it just on kind of an extreme take here. But Whitey, that's just what's so funny when you look at the types of teams he could go to, right? And obviously there's some teams that make more sense than others. But if you thought he had the highest upside, how could the Kings not be a good spot for him? If the Kings are a good spot for him, who is a good spot for him? There's nobody more behind the eight ball than the Kings. Like, where else are you going to go to get that type of runway? They said he's going to go, you know, I think, what do they say? He's going to the Hornets.
1: That was
2: one of the mock drafts.
1: Yeah.
2: He's not playing on the Hornets.
1: Maybe.
2: He's not playing on the Hornets next season unless he's just nasty.
1: Tankathon has him going to the Hawks. I know we've talked a lot about
2: I don't know where he's playing on the Hawks. They just, what? They're just trying to get another resachet? A new resachet? So it's just interesting to me.
1: Athletic doesn't have him going in the lottery.
2: Okay. Yeah, it's interesting to me that you look around and it feels as if, man, Kings can't afford to take time on a guy, right? When in reality, shouldn't the Kings be the number one team that should be looking at a Nate Amend? If you think he's got that upside, I don't know. There's been motor questions allegedly. So I don't know, but if he can't go to the Kings, where else are you going
1: to
2: send
1: him? To me, he doesn't check either of my two big boxes if I'm the Kings. First box is, hey, is he the best player we could get at 7? Doesn't look like it. Well, okay, go to box 2. Is there a real dire positional need there? Not necessarily.
2: But you're missing, so you just do not care about ceiling.
1: Ceilings, no, I mean, I have to hit on this pick. And ceiling, when there's risk involved, I don't want to take on too much risk here, because if I miss with this one, I mean, it is bad enough that I, for all our kidding, that I'm picking 7th. If I don't convert on this, if I end up with a guy's like, yeah, well, hey, we thought he'd be better.
2: Yeah.
1: That just really sets me back.
2: They're just two different thought processes. There's, we might as well swing for the fences, which is the argument for Nate Amend. And there, and it's very, everybody is very open that it is boom or bust with him. I don't know that we've ever seen a guy, and I know he's fallen out of a couple top tens, but it's very clear. Everybody says the same thing about that. So if you're the Kings, are you willing to take the boom or bust, or just take, and we don't know that, you know, Darius Acuff or whoever could still be a home run, but
1: yeah,
2: hey, we know it's a double. Maybe it's a home run.
1: I think I'm really, affected by, influenced by what happened with the Warriors doing stuff on the Warrior station when they were trying to figure out, all right, what's our path forward? And so they went for boom or bust. Like, that's Wiseman. You know, there are other players they could have taken there that were safer picks and good players. They didn't. And then they followed that up with Kuminga. And maybe the Kuminga, I know it looks kind of now like maybe, well, some of that they didn't handle them well. I don't know. But they missed on both those, and they're paying for it right now. And they were like, swing for the fences.
2: Yeah. The Kuminga thing, you know what's crazy? I don't know if you guys saw this. I thought it. I just didn't say it out loud. Obviously, this guy, obviously you put him in a different situation. You never know. But I've seen people say, Look, Caleb Wilson looks great, but this looks like a bunch of Kuminga film to me. Like, you watch Caleb Wilson, and the first 2 minutes is just him dunking. Crazy athleticism, don't get me wrong. And when we were talking to, was it Jason Jones we were talking to? Maybe he's just a, you know, some might think he's just an athlete versus a basketball player, or if you give him more runway. But, yeah, I thought it, Whitey. I didn't have the you-know-what to say it out loud, but there were some people thinking, isn't this dude just Jonathan Kuminga?
1: According to Joel Lorenzi in The Athletic, he's an explosive and powerful above-the-rim athlete heralded for defensive versatility, likely a power forward at the next level with the projection to defend multiple positions.
2: Okay.
1: Yeah. So there's a lot more there about his defensive upside than I ever remember there being about Kuminga, although I do remember people saying, oh, he's got the athleticism, he could be a really good defender.
2: Yeah, he was supposed to be, and I don't think he's a bad defender now. He's actually shown a lot of, you know, potential. But yeah, I did see that about Caleb Wilson, and I thought it to myself, I'm not tweeting that just because it's a lot of athleticism. Like, I don't think, like, he just doesn't shoot right now. We talked to Jerry about
1: this. Low-volume three-point shooter.
2: Yeah. Talked to Jerry about this back when, wow, that Friday, we talked to Jerry. We all had our predictions.
1: Jerry, I think, knew it was coming. Remember, he said, I may be doing some swearing if this doesn't work out.
2: Everybody knew. You knew. Jerry knew. Matt wanted to hold out hope. I wanted to hold out hope.
1: I think you knew deep down. That's why you were so nervous. That's why you were so anxious about it.
2: Yeah. I don't know. I didn't think they would get one, but I don't know that I thought they'd get seven. Seven?
1: Mm-hmm. Better than nine, better than eight.
2: I can't think like that.
1: But it's just true.
2: I saw somebody say on the text line, oh, well, it's better than 11. What? They were never, what?
1: That could have
2: even, well, sure, but that wasn't even in the cards. Yeah, what are we talking about?
1: Mm-hmm.
2: I'm getting over it. I'll be over it at some point.
1: Let's turn our attention back to your baseball team now. Giants.
2: Oh, joy.
1: Yeah. And Bob Nightingale is going to join us top of the hour to talk about some word now, or at least speculation, that they're getting ready to tear this thing down. You got the Dodgers now, and the Giants just won 2 of 3, but they still look like a clown show at times this weekend. What's going on, even though they won the series?
2: There's a lot of confusion. It was a very weird weekend for the Giants, right? You had a series that they won.
1: Yeah.
2: But the day they traded Patrick Bailey.
1: It was a dramatic walk-off yesterday.
2: Right. The day from one of Patrick Bailey's replacements. But the day they traded Patrick Bailey, they get smacked.
1: Oof.
2: Absolutely smacked, 13-3. So that was weird. And then you had, the issue with trying to bring in the new pitcher. They didn't know what was going on. Patrick Bailey earlier, what was it, on Friday?
1: There was
2: confusion with the signs. So it just is a little amateur hour a little bit. It's not great. Not great.
1: Mm-hmm. Yeah. Well, yeah, Patrick Bailey had trouble with signs. And then the next night, the bullpen, they didn't know who was supposed to enter the game.
2: Yes.
1: And you have Adames signaling for the lefty because the skipper's on the mound and he's just staring at him.
2: Yep.
1: Maybe some people thought he was staring at him like, there's a freaking lefty coming up. Which one do you think I want? But rather than show him, he was just like staring him down like, which one do you idiots think I want?
2: Right. Yeah. Well, but it doesn't matter because he sat up there and he gave a great post-game presser about your family, but
1: these I missed people. This one.
2: Oh, you didn't see this one?
1: It was
2: just basically.
1: And I am a connoisseur, as you know.
2: No, he was just kind of shouting out the fans. That's what he was doing. So that made everybody feel better, okay, about the situation. And here it goes. What would you do? He said Giants fans booing throughout the night after the 13th.
1: Oh, yeah, which is really unusual for Giants fans.
2: What would you do? They paid for their ticket. They chose this over everything else. I mean, there's 85 million shows you can watch on Netflix. Maybe your walls are painted orange and black. And this is the team your whole family for generations has supported. You got a lot invested, so you want something in return. At the very least, a good effort. Maybe execution here and there. It got to a point where it wasn't an acceptable effort.
1: Mm-hmm.
2: And then they come out. That's how you fire up your team. And then they come out.
1: 12 innings.
2: That's right. They beat the Pirates, and now they head to L.A. So, we're going to talk to Bob Nightingale, but this is getting close to time to close up shop. What did Javi say? Shut down shop.
1: Kings just need to shut it down.
2: Yeah, you got to shut it down at some point. And if you got to move, you got to pay contracts down, whatever it is. I saw Alex Pavlovich say something else about getting off those bad contracts. It's so funny because we did.
1: Which team are we talking about now? The Kings or the Giants?
2: No. We're talking about the Giants. But yeah. It's so funny because now that they're talking about getting off these contracts, it's another Kings parallel.
1: Yeah,
2: and I was thinking about Dennis Schroeder. I was thinking about if they move. Now, Devers is not Schroeder. Don't get me wrong.
1: Devers Schroeder?
2: But if they move, they move Dennis Schroeder. Hey,
1: Jay's shaking his head over there.
2: Hey, it didn't work, right? And the same thing with Devers. Hey, we made this move. It didn't work. Or Domus. Any of these guys. So the parallels continue. It's so funny to me.
1: Mm-hmm.
2: Giants do have the fourth pick, though, which is not what the Kings have. And now I'm reminded.
1: Yeah, and let's be honest. The Giants also have actually won multiple times.
2: That's right.
1: The whole thing.
2: I'm just saying, right. Whenever I agree with you. I know. The comparison, I know. It's very much in a vacuum.
1: Mm-hmm.
2: Very much in a vacuum. We know the difference. Trust me, they put the trophies right there for you. Every time you walk in, Whitey, it's a time machine. The 2010s, anytime you walk in.
1: On tour, we did a show from out there at Sutter Health, and they had them in center field.
2: They're everywhere.
1: People lined up to go look at them.
2: They're right here. Don't forget. This is why we haven't dropped prices, because we got this.
1: Mm-hmm.
2: This is why Jay's paying $25 for a crab sandwich. 2014.
1: Who's going to go first? Who will be out of here first? Tony V, Buster, or Logan Webb?
2: Oh, don't do that. I do have a hot take about where Logan Webb could go.
1: Really?
2: I mean,
1: can we ask Bob Nightingale about that?
2: We could discuss.
1: All right. More on the Giants and, of course, where the Kings are. Alan, I think, is feeling a little better. How about you? We'll break down what's up with the Broken Down Giants next on Sackdown Sports.
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